0: Radio, Channel 82. You mentioned Keyshawn Johnson. There he is, Super Bowl champ, and we'll get to him in a second. But let's talk about it this way. The reality is the way we consume sports is just different these days, Key.
1: Yeah.
0: There's a second screen, and that's why we bring to you every Thursday night right here on VSiN and Mad Dog Sports Radio, Thursday Night Betcast. We're going to watch the game through the eyes of a Super Bowl champ, and I'll hang out with you too, my guy, and we're going to have some fun. Get in the action, live bet, halftime. What's up? I saw you holding court before the show started. That was good. I liked it.
1: Well, you always want to get an opportunity to meet people and shake hands and kiss babies and do all those things, right, Patrick? So big boss Derek was in here. So, hey, how you doing there, sir? You know, you want to make sure that you're dialed in and everybody knows who you are walking into the building other than just a football player.
0: I heard some stories that we can't repeat on the program, but maybe we can give some details of what I heard. But you mentioned it. Look, even if you're at home, Key, back in California, we're just not consuming sports the same way. I've got my iPad over here. I've got another game. I've got the lines up over here. I'm in-game betting over here. So that's what we're trying to create here.
1: Yes.
0: Every single Thursday night for Thursday Night Football, you and I are going to hang out with the audience, and we're going to watch some football. We're going to wait for the market to get soft. We're going to re-enter the market. We're going to be all over the props. I cannot wait to get started. And a pretty damn good game coming up here, Key, in about 34 minutes. In Melbourne, Australia, that being the San Francisco 49ers and the Rams. The Rams right now are 3.5. And I can tell you right now, you and I are going to be on opposite sides.
1: No, and the only reason why we're going to be on opposite sides is because you're going to save yourself by probably plussing up the San Francisco 49ers, I would believe. That's saving yourself. Me, on the other hand, I think the Rams are going to cover and then some. And that's just my belief of what the Rams are as a football team, looking at them with my eyes, knowing what I see. They're depleted mostly on the offensive side of the ball. They don't really have. I mean, look, Mike Evans, Deebo Samuel, those guys are capable of making plays at times. But you're talking about older guys up against some younger dudes on the defensive side of the ball for the Los Angeles Rams. And I just like the Rams offensive. You got Puka. You got Williams in the backfield. You got Stafford. You got Adams. I mean, that's just a lot to have to deal with. Then when we flip things on the defensive side, there's one name that I'm going to mention, Myles Garrett. Okay, you got to let him out of the cage there, Patrick.
0: Well, Aaron Donald didn't make the trip to Melbourne.
1: That's why I didn't mention Aaron Donald. I just mentioned Myles Garrett.
0: But you know what's funny? The nerds like us have been tripping out about the travel. And that has been the main point of contention. Everybody wants to talk. The Niners left last Wednesday. Get the circadian rhythm right. Get used to it. Get rid of that jet lag. The Rams said completely different. They got there yesterday. They're going on adrenaline. They're going to go through 14 time zones, Key, and try to get there, play a freaking football game, and then get the hell out of Dodge. Now, like I said, the nerds in the betting space are tripping out about this. The funny thing is, the guy that's won a Super Bowl is like, I have no clue what you guys are talking about. The travel doesn't matter at all. Tell me why.
1: Well, number one, let's think about it this way, Patrick, and I'm not going to mention any particular airlines, but they're not sitting in seats, in shared seats. That's number one, right? They're not like, there's not like three 300-pounders sitting in a three-seat row. It's just not like that. They're going to be able to rest on the planes, and they're going to be able to close their eyes, and they'll get that rest. And then when they landed, they also rested up. But I don't strongly believe that once you step between those white lines, everything else is gone. You're not thinking about your family. You're not thinking about the kids, the wife, the girlfriend, and the wife. You're not thinking about any of those things. The only thing you're thinking about is playing football and beating the you-know-what out of the San Francisco 49ers and vice versa, the 49ers beating up on the Rams. That's the only thing you're thinking of. Now, while Kyle Shanahan went over there a week early, I have no idea. I have no idea what analytic freak told him, oh, this is what we learned, or what medicine guy says, well, this works better. I have no idea.
0: Well, because you were born in 1972, and there's something called sports science now, where they actually take a look at the sleep schedules. And I'm just telling you what it is.
1: I didn't say you wasn't telling me. It's just, look, they had those things when I was playing, sleep schedules and all of that. Don't get it twisted, Patrick.
0: Yeah, but you didn't follow. You didn't follow.
1: No, why would you follow it? I got stories that that would blow your mind about the performances after hanging out 24 hours before games than the performances that certain players had on the football field, tired and all. But they went out there and played their best. They literally have played their best. And you've heard those stories. Think about Michael Jordan, for instance, in basketball. We heard this story the entire life, going
2: but
1: to stand up all
2: them.
1: Night long.
2: You're the number one overall pick. Michael Jordan's the greatest of all time. Let's go ahead and, Corey, let's throw up the graphic to show them exactly what we're talking about here. So the 49ers departed the night of September 2nd. The Rams left September 8th, 27 hours to acclimate. I'm not saying you're wrong. Dude, why would I ever question Keyshawn Johnson? I'm saying there's 53 dudes. Some are night owls. Some like to get up early. You can just go out there and do your thing because you're naturally gifted. That's not everybody on the team.
1: No, you know, and I'm not dispelling anything that you're saying. You're correct. But you mentioned 53. 53 guys are not playing tonight. Okay? All we care about, really and honestly, is about 29 to 30 guys to do their job. Those other guys, they're not playing. And the only way they're getting in is if somebody gets hurt. That's really it. And that's the way you think about things when you are in the locker room. You know that my frontline guys have got to do their job. Because the guy behind me, I don't want to see him on the field.
0: Keyshawn Johnson, I'm Patrick Maher. Thursday Night BetCast. You can watch this many ways. Spread the word. You can go to orca.tv, ORKA.TV. 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You can check us out on SiriusXM 189 for VSiN, 82 simulcast on Mad Dog Sports Radio. We're going to be here every Thursday. By the way, Key lives in California. He tells wifey, I'm going out to Vegas for work. I'm not airing you out. I'm not airing you out, but you just missed out on like an eight teamer earlier today because of the Phillies.
1: Oh God. No, it was five. And the Phillies let me down. You know, they just let me down. And against the Houston Astros of all teams that I can't stand because they cheated my Los Angeles Dodgers with Altuve talking about, oh, I didn't want to show the tattoo. Sure, buddy. I can't let that go. I can't let it go. I was at the Yu Darvish game when they just went to town on him in game 7. I was at that game, and I apologized publicly to Yu Darvish after I learned that the Houston Astros cheated us.
0: The Astros pounded more trash cans than the Cookie Monster.
1: Yes.
0: You know what I'm saying?
1: Yeah, absolutely.
0: Now, one more thing about this game tonight, 3.5, and I am going to take the 3.5. Weird, wonky game, division rival. Of course, Shanahan has success against McVay. He's the only one. We'll get into the handicap in a little bit. We're also going to get to the first half number, see what Key thinks about these two teams coming out in the first half. But I wanted to bring up 47.5. So this total opened 49. We've seen the totals, 12 of 16 last year hit to the under. Last night was an easy under. These unders in week one are cashing, Keyshawn, and this number came down as far as the total as well.
1: Yeah, but here's what I would say about that, and I understand that the numbers came down a little bit, but you got two offensive-minded coaches. What do they want to do? They want to score, right? Last night, we had a defensive-minded head coach, two defensive-minded head coaches, so to speak, although Josh McDaniels was the offensive coordinator dialing up the offensive plays. It's early in the season. I wasn't shocked that Seattle played the way that they played into the fourth quarter, nor was I shocked that Drake May played the way he played in the entire game. At the end of the day, when I look at tonight's game, though, I look at it going over that 47.5 with most of those points coming from the Los Angeles Rams.
0: Oh, ho, ho, ho. He's calling a blowout over here. Hey, get that Mijenta.
1: I didn't say blowout. I just said they're most of the points. They'll get most of them.
0: I want to give our sponsor for the year a quick shout, Mijenta Tequila, because I'm going to be drinking that when the 49ers win an outright tonight in Melbourne, Australia.
1: That's
0: there
1: it right
0: is.
1: Here.
0: That's Keys. That's Keys.
1: This is the Reposado.
0: Yeah, I'll take the Blanco, please. Thank you. And you can send a couple of bottles to Detroit. Speaking of Detroit, that is a team most are expecting a bounce back from. I'm going to go through the mindset of a football player. You have a year where the expectations were off the charts last year for the Detroit Lions. They miss out on the postseason. Is that extra motivation coming back? Does strength of schedule matter? So many are saying the Chicago Bears aren't going to do what we saw them do last year. because the schedule is the toughest in the league. And we saw New England last year because they had the softest schedule in 20 years. Do football players think about that? We're going to get into that as well as we're underway. All I can say, I don't know if you get jacked up, but it didn't feel like a true opener last night because it was on a Wednesday, but tonight feels real, Keith.
1: No, tonight does feel real. Last night was interesting. It kind of messed up my brain as to what day of the week it was, right? I'm thinking, oh, is it Thursday night? Is it a Monday night? You know, even though it was a Wednesday night football game, it was interesting. And as I was on your show on SiriusXM yesterday, I missed a quarter of the game because I was on with you because I thought that the game started at a different time. And I'm figuring, oh, it's 5:30, but it's kicked off earlier. Typically, I thought the game midweek kicks off at 5:30 West Coast time.
0: To be fair, that's exactly what time we're kicking off tonight. So you missed it by 24 hours, so don't worry about that. He's Keyshawn Johnson. I'm Patrick Maher. Settle in. This is the first of many Thursday night BetCast right here live on VSiN, the Sports Betting Network, and simulcast on Mad Dog Sports Radio. We're going to have a hell of a lot of fun this year. When we come back, we're going to get into that number. Also, the first half. What should we do with this one? 49ers and Rams live from Melbourne.
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0: Hey, that sounds good. It is the Thursday Night BetCast. We've got Melbourne, don't say Melbourne, Keyshawn Johnson there on television. 16-hour flight, San Francisco, but they got there last week. The Rams, they just got there yesterday. Everybody keep an eye on Puka. You don't need him getting loose. It is the Thursday Night BetCast live on VSiN. It's the Sports Betting Network, simulcast on Mad Dog Sports Radio. He's Keyshawn Johnson. I'm Patrick Maher. Of course, you can find us YouTube TV, VSiN Watch app, Orca.tv. Many ways, as we say, this is a new age of watching sports on TV. You put us up on a second screen, we're going to bet the whole entire game. Keyshawn Johnson, as we were joking during the break, I love the fact that I'm just freaking out. I'm like analyzing what a circadian rhythm is. I'm analyzing what it means and how many days it takes to adjust. And Keyshawn's like, give me the damn ball. Let's get out there and play. It's not going to make a difference. They're going to get on the bird as soon as the game ends and fly back home. Maybe it affects next week for the two teams.
1: Well, 10 days off, right? So it could affect them, but I doubt it because you'll get 10 days. You'll get adjusted back to the time zone in which you come from, which is the West Coast. And, you know, I just don't know why Shanahan took this team over there a week early. I don't know. I don't know. No one else has ever done that, right? I mean, even though they've never traveled 17 or 18 hours, it's always been an East Coast team going over the pond into London or something along those lines. But those aren't 18-hour flights.
0: Right. And speaking of Shanahan, so these two know each other very well. We mentioned a division rival. Again, it's 3.5. Right now, the Rams laying it 48-ish, 47.5 off the opener of 49 on that total. McVay's 8-11 against Shanahan straight up. Four of the eight wins for McVay against Shanahan by four or more points. So these have been pretty close games for the most part when the Rams do win it. But you mentioned it. The San Francisco 49ers defensively is where I'd like to start, Key, because somebody like a Dre Greenlaw, he was just let go. He's going to be starting on this defense. Like, I know Bosa's back. I am concerned about this 49er D.
1: Yeah, and the defense with a new defensive coordinator, Raheem Morse, you don't think that Sean McVay used to kick the you-know-what out of Raheem Morse in practice when he would script plays in training camps, things of that nature, when he was his defensive coordinator? So there's some familiarity there. And when you look at what they have to get used to in San Francisco, this is now the third straight defensive coordinator in 3 years. Third straight. Think about that. Third straight defensive coordinator in 3 years. This isn't somebody that has been with this defense before. This is not Robert Saleh. This is something totally different. So, yeah, Bosa's there. Greenlaw's not there. Hufanga been gone at the safety position. So when you start to think about some of the things that they do defensively, the scheme has completely changed from what they've been used to over the last several years.
0: That's a great point. And again, Saleh now in Tennessee, a tremendous defensive coordinator. Raheem Morris out in Atlanta. That's something else we're going to talk about.
1: Think about it, Patrick. Steve Wilks was a defensive coordinator beforehand. So this is their third defensive coordinator in as many as 3 years. Their third.
0: Right.
1: That's a lot of turnover for a scheme. You know, it's just, coach told me this 2 years ago to do it this way. Or coach told me last year, Robert Saleh wanted me to set the edge. You're asking me to do it this way, Raheem. There's going to be a lot of confusion. You watch what I tell you. As one of my old coaches said, it's going to be a lot of screaming and hand pointing on the defensive end. It's going to sound like they're in a pet shop.
0: No, but I love this because it's starting to make me rethink the total. And by the way, the first half right now, the Rams are laying 3 and you've got a total of 23.5. So again, first half total 23.5. But I like what you're saying. So let's go back to last night. Clint Kubiak is in Vegas right down the road from you.
1: Yes.
0: So a new Seattle offensive coordinator. I'm not saying that's the reason they were rough last night because, of course, they lost Darnold and they got cooking in the second half. But it did take a little bit to get going. So a new voice might take a while here on defense as well for the 49ers.
1: Well, you had a new voice last night. You lose your quarterback. You had a backup quarterback that took him some getting used to. And he turned it on. I don't want to say turned it on, but he played better in the second half, and later in the second half in particular, he played better. New voices are always an issue. If you look at the National Football League as a whole, whenever you get new voices, new coordinators, check Detroit Lions, Ben Johnson gone, Chicago Bears, new voice in Johnny Moe as the offensive coordinator in Detroit. Things didn't look the same offensively when they were a juggernaut the year before, prior. Things are going to be a little different in San Francisco on the defensive side of the ball.
0: And the injuries.
1: And the injuries.
0: And by the way, I'll just say this. I'm not high on Shanahan. Next time he wins a big game, it's going to be his first. But his coaching job last year was ridiculous. No Bosa, no Trent Williams, Hall of Famers. Kittle was out. Obviously, they had issues at wide receiver. Like, Shanahan was tremendous last year, but in a big spot, obviously, in the postseason, got boat raced.
1: Yeah, and look, he's a good coach. He's a good coach, right? He's one of the guys that everybody likes because of the last name, and he's been around the block, and he coached with some names, right? He'd been under McVay, and McVay was with him, and John Gruden, he was a little puppy in Tampa with him. So a lot of the hype surrounds that. His dad won two Super Bowls with John Elway and Terrell Davis, two Hall of Famers. Prior to Terrell Davis, his dad won no Super Bowls. We saw what happened in Washington when they took over the Washington, whatever they were called back then, that team in Washington. They took that team over and they didn't go anywhere. So he's a good football coach. There's no question about it. But I think too much is made of his inability to win the big game. He won a big game. That's how he got to a Super Bowl. As a coordinator in Atlanta, as well as a head coach in San Francisco, how he was able to get to the NFC Championship game is winning big playoff games to get there, beating the Minnesota Vikings or the Green Bay Packers. Those are big games. Playoff games are big games. So I don't want to dismiss him as not a big game coach. I can show you many, Patrick, I can show you many big game coaches. I can show you a whole bunch of them that can't win the big game. Getting to a championship game, and then getting to the Super Bowl tells me you won a big game.
0: To be fair, the best coach in the NFL is on the opposite sideline and married to a Ukrainian model, last name McVay.
1: he is one of the top four coaches in the National Football League. He's one of the top four coaches in the National Football League. He's one of them.
0: He's the best.
1: He could be the best. He could be the best if you want him to be the best. But my best is in Kansas City. That guy's the best, okay? There's no need to look at me with eyebrows going down. He's the best. No, he is, though, Patrick. Tell me why he wouldn't be. You're going to tell me.
0: Let McVay coach for 30 years, and let's see where he's at.
1: No,
0: contextually, he's the best.
1: But we're not talking about years in experience. You didn't say experience. You said best coach.
0: So now you're telling me
1: if he had 30 years, he would be where Andy Reid is. So what you're saying is Andy Reid is actually the better coach.
0: You're starting a team this year, you want Reid over McVay?
1: If I'm starting a team this year, because of Andy's age, I probably would want a long-term coach, and that probably would be McVay. But if I had one game to coach, just give me one game, I'm taking Big Red. One game.
0: I'll take the guy in Chicago. Let's throw the picks up from the pros and see what Key and the rest of the crew are doing here. And by the way, Key, I like Brock Purdy over 17.5 rush yards, and I'll tell you why.
1: Look at all these scary cats up there.
0: Look at this. Keyshawn, he's laying the 3.5.
1: Scary.
0: Wes Reynolds, you see
1: the
0: crew.
1: What are you scared of?
0: Hey, a lot of 49ers. There's only one Ram pick, and it's my guy on an island.
1: Yeah, because they're all protecting their rear ends. That's why. You know? They're going +4. They're doing real betting, right? They're not like looking at the game and saying, well, they're better than them. I'm looking at the game and saying, they're better than them, just like I did with the Super Bowl last year when the spread was whatever it was and I took it up and people looked at me like I had frogs on my face. And then when they won, everybody was like, man, how did you know? It's easy when you played the game to see what it is. Now, look, can the Rams lose this football game? Yeah, they can. But I don't believe that I could, from a 53-man roster standpoint, I can find 53 players on San Francisco roster that are better than all 53 of the Los Angeles Rams. I can't.
0: We could literally not have a better start to the BetCast because Keyshawn Johnson if he wins this one and we get covered by 3.5 with the Rams, he's going to tell all the pros at VEASAN to suck it, because he is going to be the one dude that, hey, listen, partner, I hope you win it. By the way, become a VEASAN pro. I just got an email from a happy customer today. 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It's all there, though, when you become a pro. Just to repeat, all the pros are on the 49ers, and my guy Key is fearless. He's on the Rams. We're coming back with a couple of props here. It is Thursday Night BetCast on VSIN and Mad Dog Sports Radio.
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0: Hey, I want to get you a prop in real quick before a read, and that is Brock Purdy over 17.5 rush yards. He's going to be dropping back a ton. They get that pressure with just four with the Rams. He's going to take off. A ton of quotes in the offseason from Purdy that he wants to run the football more to pick up first downs. He's going to go over the 17.5 as we welcome you back Thursday Night Betcast right here live on VSiN, simulcast on Mad Dog Sports Radio. And we got a sponsor, Key. Let's go.
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0: I'm going to get my... Please. Hey, man, that was smooth. That was... Keyshawn Johnson. This is Thursday Night Betcast. I'm Patrick Maher. We got to get a way for everybody to interact because I'm getting a ton of text messages. This is my guy, Edub, Eric Williams. Key talking about the Rams is making me want to bet the crib on the Rams to cover.
1: No, don't
0: tonight.
1: Do that. Not the crib.
0: and then the boss of all bosses, Steve Cohen, he said, I'm like Key. Like, I like the Rams too, but I'm soft, so I went money line. So he's going to go money line, eschew the 3.5.
1: And that's okay. And that's there's nothing wrong with the money line. Like I said, I'm a money line player, right? That's just what I like to do and parlay the thing together. But I just decided tonight, based on San Francisco's roster, the Rams roster, what San Francisco did to fly all the way over there 17, 18, 19 hours or whatever it took to get to the hotel, I just feel like the Rams are going to take them to the woodshed tonight.
0: Hey, you're on an island, and I love it. I do. I love the fact that it's like all these experts on one side, and Keyshawn just rolls in from California. He's like, I got the Rams. And by the way, he's cocky. During the break, all he said is, you'll see. You'll see.
1: Well, you'll see. I mean, I don't know if I'm cocky. I'm confident. See, there's a difference. Even as a player, you sound like mainstream media right now, Pat. That's what they would say. You're cocky. I'm like, no. I'm just confident in my ability to pick the right situation. And I think the right situation is the Rams -3.5 at a -115.
0: It ain't bragging if you back it up.
1: No,
0: so it's not boasting. It's just confidence. And we can throw up bets. We're going to have these every week. All of our experts, whether it be sides, totals, props, plenty of bets coming to you right here on the Thursday Night Betcast. Corey doing a great job. Jacob Volk back in New York City running our Mad Dog Sports radio stream as well. We appreciate you there. How about the Purdy over 17.5 rush? I expect pressure.
1: Yes.
0: Constantly.
1: Yes.
0: Him stepping up. I think he goes over 25 on this. 17.5 for me. I love that number to go over.
1: I like it too. That's kind of low for Purdy. He's a sneaky scrambler. He's not a runner. He's more of a scrambler. When the lane's open, he can pick him up and put him down and get there. And I see him doing that in about 3 attempts.
0: Okay, let's go. Yeah, I think it was set at 3.5 for his rush attempts, so you're right on it.
1: Oh, really? I didn't even know that. I didn't even look at that.
0: Yeah, right. You're cheating.
1: No, I did. I swear I did.
0: The Myles Garrett edition. Let's talk about your boy. I'm sure you probably broke bread with him since he's got to L.A., right?
1: I have not had an opportunity, Patrick, to see Miles. I've seen Aaron Donald a bunch because we all live near each other, but I have not had a chance to see Myles Garrett. Last time I laid eyes on Myles Garrett, he was at Texas A&M. He was a freshman at Texas A&M. It was the last time that I had an opportunity to see him up close in person.
0: Well, I've got breaking news. He's pretty good. And the Rams added him, F those picks. And when they added him, it was like, because Keyshawn, that front four got pressure last year.
1: Yeah.
0: And you can do so much defensively if you can just get pressure with four, as you know. So what do you think Myles Garrett brings? And then obviously when Donald's in the middle, kind of sucking up some of those offensive linemen as well.
1: Well, first of all, the protection schemes are going to have to account for Myles Garrett, whether he lines up left, middle, or right. You got to protect him. Well, what they have to do with the Rams, and I think the Rams will do it in Shula, will put him in positions to take advantage of San Francisco's offensive line. They're not going to line him up on Trent Williams 65 snaps in a game. They're just not going to do that. That would be silly to do, no matter how great Myles Garrett is. You want to move him around. You want to find a weakness in a defense. And then from an offensive standpoint for the San Francisco 49ers, you find him, you slide the protection his way. And if you slide the protection his way, then you can protect Brock Purdy to be able to deliver the football. You get chips out of the backfield. This is important for people to remember and understand that when you now have a guy like Myles Garrett, you have to account for him not with one person, but maybe two and a half. And when I say 2.5, that's just an extra chip out the backfield with the running back or an extra chip with the tight end sliding over to help the left tackle or the right tackle in these situations. But what you do, Patrick, is you now remove that running back or that tight end from the equation. They get out late in leaks, all of those sort of things. So in the passing game, this is where I like the beauty of Christian McCaffrey at 4.5 receptions, although he'll get the screens and he may get it. But late leaks, right, meaning that when you have him come over to chip Myles Garrett, he gets out late. It's just a little dump off. You know, he catches it at the line of scrimmage, gets it up the field for another 3, 4, 5 yards or whatever the case may be. This is what happens when you have a guy like Myles Garrett on the football field.
0: It's a great breakdown. McCaffrey's minus $1.50 anytime touchdown score. McCaffrey usage, nobody got more touches than him last year, Keyshawn, and he's 30. It's like a car, man. The depreciation, for the most part, you fall off the cliff. Do you think we're going to see some regression from McCaffrey this year at 30 years old?
1: Well, every single year you've seen regression, basically, except the one big year where he got the extension after that good season. He's kind of missed a lot of time in and out of the lineup, a lot of nicks and bangs and bruises. Early in the season, he'll be fresh. It's middle to late of the season that you worry about him staying healthy.
0: They are about to get underway. So in Melbourne, they're going to be playing on a cricket field. So that's why if you're watching and you got us on a second screen here on Thursday Night Betcast, there's a huge, it's like a big circle that is made for cricket. And then they've got the field in the middle. So it's not going to be intimate. Like Keyshawn, the crowd is very far away. Man. I know somebody like you that wants to flex and floss a little bit. You want those fans to be a little bit closer.
1: No, you just run to them. It's easy. Catch the touchdown and run right to the fans. I've done that in my career. How much betting you've done on cricket? That's what I want to know.
0: Well, I am literally betting Brazilian soccer while we're doing this and also some Remington as far as the horses. But it's a big cavernous building. I want to just say this. I don't know what you think about it, but I'm a little over these international games. Like every year there's more and more. I just want, like, I want everything equal when I'm trying to place a bet.
1: You know, I like this game, this one in particular, because it's not on a Sunday morning at 5:30 a.m. or whatever time it is, you know, when you're waking up to go watch them play over in Berlin or so. And it's always bad teams. This is actually good. It's good teams. It's not, we're not looking at like the Jets playing against like the Indianapolis Colts and it's pouring down raining and the field is soggy. That's not where we're looking at.
0: No, Keyshawn's right. When you're in California, that London game is like 5:30 a.m.
1: Oh,
0: it is brutal.
1: It's the worst. I don't bet on him. My buddy, you know, I got a good friend, Larry Patterson. He tells me all the time, man, stay away from that. I ain't betting on that. Because it's something about that early game that it just never works out. You know, Jets were there last year. Remember that game, Patrick? The Jets? Oh, my God. It was the worst thing ever.
0: To be fair, the Jets have a DC masquerading as a head coach.
1: No, we're not going to do that. You stop. We're not doing that. Oh, we're not doing that to my friends.
0: Okay. We'll talk about your boy Aaron in a little bit, Mr. Glenn, who's a tremendous guy. I'm not saying he's not a wonderful human. We will have the number as it adjusts so we can go in-game, re-enter the market potentially. You do have the Rams up first here. Stafford with a kind of a crazy throw to start here. Key almost got picked, and they're going to run the football. And that's one thing I wanted to focus on. If you're betting props on these two teams throughout the year, in an era where everybody's throwing the football, these two coaches, good coaches, they run the football. McVay's always got a great run game. Shanahan's got a great run game. Ben Johnson's going to run the football. Even in 2026, the great ones still run the football.
1: It's a balanced attack. It mirrors each other. You want your run plays to mirror your pass plays because the simple thing is to make it look the same, to deceive the defense. And that's what they do extremely well. especially in a play-action pass game. And that's what Matthew Stafford does well, is play-action pass. So you got to run the football.
0: That's going to be short. It's going to be fourth and two, backed up in their territory. Puka got pulled down. So we are, it looks like they're going to punt the ball away. But again, they were playing a little okey-doke here, the Rams, but they're backed up. So Evans comes out to punt. So a nice three and out for the 49ers defense, which was the concern coming in. It's going to be their opportunity with the ball when we come back. Remember, second screen us, Keyshawn Johnson. We're watching the football game every Thursday night through Keyshawn's eyes right here on Thursday Night Betcast. It's VSiN, the Sports Betting Network, and also Mad Dog Sports Radio. We're back.

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4: 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Not

0: Next. Hey, Alfie. What can I get for you?
1: Hey, Nora. Just a nice latte, please. How was your weekend?
0: Not bad, thanks. Mainly working here. You?
1: Me? Well, I was battling gods in the afterlife realm, and after lunch, I fought mercenaries. Ooh, could I get oat milk with that latte, please?
0: Yeah, of course.
1: And then Sunday was mostly fighting supervillains. So a pretty chill weekend. Oh, and I'll grab an almond croissant, too.
0: Wait, what? That didn't actually happen, right?
1: It happens on PS5.
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13: And we got you all season right here on the Thursday Night Betcast. Keyshawn Johnson live in Las Vegas, Circus Sports. I'm Patrick Maher live from Detroit. And we have San Francisco picking up a couple of first downs. It is adjusted right now. The Rams a 1.5 favorite off the 3.5 close. 47.5, which is essentially where it closed. Keyshawn, what are we seeing here as we welcome you back on VSiN and Mad Dog Sports Radio? What are you seeing here from the offense?
14: Well, the 49ers are moving the football in the air, right? A couple screen passes, a couple little dump offs. Because what's happening here is if you look at the back two safeties, they're deep. So everything is keeping them in front of them. They're allowing San Francisco to dink and dunk their way down the field. No Myles Garrett the last couple plays. He's back in there now. But, you know, I wouldn't be too worried about it right now. It's the beginning of the game. They're both still in it. It's 9 minutes and 16 seconds left in it in the first quarter. It looks like they're in field goal range, and it's the Rams' job to hold them to 3.
13: Our buddy Stanley checking in. Show's epic. I love it. Going to be glued every week. Stanley, thank you. And we're also going to find a way for y'all to get involved.
14: Oh, my God.
13: Involved.
14: That's
13: you're a little ahead. So right now, Purdy back. And he lofted up. You know what that looked like? That looked like your boy Drake May yesterday in that corner to end the football game.
14: Oh, man, I am a little ahead.
13: McDuffie, did he get his feet in?
14: No, he didn't get his feet in. He got one down.
13: All right, so dodging a bullet there. Nope, you're right. Dodging a bullet there with Purdy, who kind of lofted it up. He was looking for Kittle. Again, if you want to catch the show, it's YouTube TV. Also, Orca.tv, VSiN Watch app. And we're also 189 on Sirius XM, and of course, Mad Dog Sports Radio, Channel 82. McDuffie was a big addition for this team because the weakness for the Rams last year with Forbes and that those defensive backs were not great for the Rams last year.
14: No, they were not. And they went out and got McDuffie. McDuffie, an all-pro guy in 2023. We remember him mostly with Kansas City and the Chiefs. And so they retooled that, which they needed to. They needed secondary help. And then this reminds me, Patrick, of a couple years ago when they went out and got Von Miller and mm-hmm. OBJ and Jalen Ramsey and all the guys that they brought in to go ahead and win that Super Bowl. They like that recipe, and they're trying to duplicate that again.
13: Yep, he nailed it. That year they went on and won the Super Bowl. That was year one with Matthew Stafford. And Stafford, after he got out of purgatory, which is Detroit Lions, just won an MVP last year. So we'll see. This is a big third down, third and two. You're ahead of me, so you already know. And that is a first down. So a crispy. Now, this is the sheet. Can we talk about that a little bit where it is a drive that Shanahan already knows? He's got it on the sheet. And sometimes when you come off of it, we saw it in the Michigan game against Western Michigan. The first drive was great. The rest of the game, they did nothing.
14: And that, you know, most West Coast style coaches, they script their first 10 or 15 plays or so. And depending on where the down and distance and what part of the field they're in, they'll come off of it. Otherwise, they believe staying in it no matter what the defense is doing in terms of their system and their scheme. And you can clearly see it now with Shanahan, second and goal for the San Francisco 49ers. And as I said before, the best thing that the Rams can do right now is hope to hold them and only get three.
13: Yeah, and right now that number's flipped. So the 49ers, Rams still a point and a half, 46 and a half. So if we get a score here, we're going to have an adjusted number, and then I'm going to come to you. Mm-hmm. Because a lot of times if you like the Rams, you want the 49ers to score first. You can come back with a price the other mm-hmm. way with that money line. It's just one drive, and it's early in the game. So we'll see. If you're ahead of me, you can call it second and goal with about 7:06 to play here.
14: Third and goal from the two.
13: Okay.
14: It's third and goal from the two. They ran another screen to Kittle. As I said before to you, Patrick, this is how they got down the field, methodically moving it, dinking and dunking. That tells me right there that they really don't trust Brock Purdy with the receiving core that he has because they haven't really pushed the ball down the field. Everything is in front of the back end for the Los Angeles Rams.
13: That's a tremendous point. It's been kind of conservative, right? Some like inside, hey, let's get some yak here. Nothing explosive. The one time they did stretch it, McDuffie almost got the pick. If you're ahead of me, you call it. If you got a touchdown, you call it because you're about 7 seconds ahead of me.
14: They're kicking the field goal, like I said. They got out of there, kicked the field goal. Gotcha, they ran sprint. They ran sprint right option, which is a staple in the West Coast offense. You remember that from the Dallas Cowboys, Joe Montana game, the Dwight Clark. They just ran that again, but the Rams played it perfect. The only thing you could do was throw it in the second row.
13: Yep. You nailed it. Keyshawn called it. So we are looking at just a chippy here for the 49ers to get on the board first. And then we'll adjust that number and we'll give you Pinheiro out there. It's funny. It's like every year with these kickers, it's musical chairs. I feel like Pinheiro has been on a bunch of teams and San Francisco's had troubles with finding a kicker, but it's just going to be a 20-yard chippy. So we should have no problem here. I'm sure Keyshawn already saw it. And it is money. So
14: it's
13: we now adjust. Let's take a look. Field goal is good. And we'll get an adjusted number here. Thursday night backcast VSIN. Of course, Mad Dog Sports Radio with the simulcast. Keyshawn Johnson on Patrick Maher. No, they didn't adjust it. The Rams are a point and a half favorite. The books are on to us. 44 and a half on the total. So that total did come down a little bit, Key.
14: Yeah, it will, and it'll go back up in a minute. It came down.
13: I think I lost Keyshawn's audio for a second.
14: Did you lose me?
13: Are we good, Key?
14: Yeah, I'm here. Can you hear me? I can hear you. Can't hear me?
13: Yeah, I'm not hearing Keyshawn. So what I'll do is, hey, the wonders of live TV and BetCast. I'm not hearing Keyshawn in my ears. So what I'm going to do is let you know exactly where we stand. Remember, coming into this one, Keyshawn Johnson was on an island by himself with the Rams, still feeling confident, laying the 3.5. We saw the experts took the 3.5 with the 49ers. Kind of a script where division games, bettors look for those familiar games within the division. Obviously, the familiarity is always something they're comfortable with. You've had Shanahan, who's gotten the best of McVay, not many do it. You had a San Francisco 49er team beat the Rams last year with Mac Jones. Certainly Purdy is better. Purdy's healthy. 49ers healthy. So we are looking at a 49ers team that's not deep. Obviously, you miss on a few like Trey Lance when they moved up. Those are going to add up. They haven't drafted well outside of Purdy, Mr. Irrelevant. But you've got top-end talent. Aging, Trent Williams, obviously Kittle, obviously Bosa coming off a major injury, and more. Wide receiver one goes down, so they're looking for a rookie to pick up some slack there. Debo Samuel, who Washington didn't want, is now back with the 49ers. I'm going to go to Key just to see if I do hear him, and
14: you hear
13: if
14: me?
13: Not, I'll reset.
14: You hear me?
13: I don't, but you take over,
14: can
13: and I'm going to reset. Go ahead, Key.
14: Can you hear me? I don't know if you can hear me or not. He's frozen, huh? Okay, well, that's good. It's a commercial break right now with the Rams winning the game. Not winning the game. San Francisco 49ers are winning by 3 points. But it'd be interesting to see this next possession, how the Los Angeles Rams come out, be a little more aggressive. They had some opportunities there that they missed in the first possession that they had. So we'll see what they're capable of doing. I love the fact that the Rams right now are in a situation with their backs against the wall early in the game with 6 minutes to go in the first quarter, down 3-0. And now you have an opportunity to kind of either make the score even or take the lead. What a nice hit at the 25-yard line and a kickoff return by the 49ers. So
13: you can't get rid of me. I'm back.
14: You back?
13: Can't get rid of me. You can't. I can hear you. I tried to mute you, but it didn't work. Listen, the script for Shanahan worked. The McVay script was clunky. Hey, one in the win column for circadian rhythm so far. And well, sleep schedules.
14: I bet you on a sidebar, the Rams score on this possession.
13: All right.
14: A little sidebar.
13: All right. Maybe a bottle of Blanco.
14: A bottle of Blanco. First down Rams. Ball
13: okay.
14: on the 45.
13: First down Rams. So they're going to start cooking here.
14: Ball's on the 35-yard line, I think.
13: Kieran Williams with a nice run there. It was something I was talking about when I couldn't hear you, and I wanted to get your take on it. They've missed on some drafts. Trey Lance, they gave up a bunch. So they don't have the depth. So if there are injuries again, I don't know how he pulls the rabbit out of his hat like he did with the 12 wins last year. And eventually it's going to catch up to you, those injuries.
14: Well, the 49ers have missed on a lot of draft picks over the years with John Lynch and Kyle Shanahan. Obviously, they hit on Mr. Irrelevant and Brock Purdy. So, you know, you think, oh, okay, well, they did hit on Trey Lance, so it's a swap. No, it's not a swap because you still got Purdy. You didn't have to take Trey Lance where you took him. You could have still got Purdy where you took him at. So you lose those draft picks, and now Trey Lance is on to another team, and Brock Purdy's the guy driving the bus. Nice play by Bosa.
13: Third,

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23: All right, we got a flip on the number over at DK. Well, now it's gone back. Rams 1.5. I saw Circa where Keyshawn's sitting there. They got a pick 'em and 42.5 on the total as you take a look at Circa Sports there, right behind Keyshawn's shoulders. That's the sports book, which is obviously packed. That is the best sports book in Vegas, bar none. Of course, Derek Stevens and the crew. That is the place to be. Keyshawn, back in the day, nobody went downtown until Stevens came to town. And now everybody wants to hang out at Circa Sports.
24: I never, ever, ever, ever, ever have come this far in Vegas, ever. You know, when I first got here a year ago, I came to watch games. I just wanted to see the pool, the stadium.

0: swim pool, the whole deal, and drop some bets and watch college football the next day, pro football, and fell in love with it from there. And then all of a sudden, this morphed into me being a part of VSiN. It's just been an amazing ride so far.
1: Hey, it brought us together. What could be better? It is the Thursday Night BetCast. He's Keyshawn Johnson. I'm Patrick Maher, live on VSiN, the Sports Betting Network, San Francisco's Ball, simulcast on Mad Dog Sports Radio. Remember, spread the word. You can find us on YouTube TV. Just look up VSiN, orca.tv as well. All right. So let's reset here. We're seeing these unders. This is trending under. These offenses are sloppy early. Even the 49ers, the way they just kind of took chunks. It's not an explosion right now. And you called it out. Matthew Stafford needs to settle down.
0: Yeah, he's got to settle down a little bit, Patrick. And that's okay. This typical early jitters, beginning of the season. Once you settle in, he'll be the Matthew Stafford, the MVP guy. I'm 100% positive of that. He's got to get to understand and know what Raheem Morris, the defensive coordinator of San Francisco 49ers, they're trying to do to him. And once he figures that out, whether it's halftime adjustments made by the coach or second half adjustments made by Matthew Stafford, I believe that things will change in the second half, let alone, almost got a pick there, let alone, he almost got his ball bouncing in the air. Fourth and two, Patrick, about 2 minutes to go in the first quarter. They stopped him. And Chris McCaffrey's limping right now, believe it or not. He's limping a little bit. So that we got to watch that throughout the course of the game.
1: Yeah, they're going to have to punt it away. It's fourth and two, right around the 27-30 of San Francisco's own territory. So they're going to let the ball fly, and the Rams are going to get another opportunity. Listen, I've been following Matthew Stafford's career the whole entire time. He can start off slow, be a little rusty. Once he gets in that rhythm, as you know, quarterbacks, they like a rhythm. Once he gets in that rhythm, he'll go nuts, and the Rams are going to get the ball back. $1.59 to go in the first in Melbourne on Netflix. San Francisco up 3-0. Keyshawn laid the 3.5. The rest of the experts here took the 3.5. So it's Key versus – it's like Keyshawn. He's the dude in Game of Thrones as everybody's coming over the hill. He's got his sword. He's pulling it out. He's ready to fight. But you mentioned, real quick, you mentioned not going downtown. Maybe you could let people know nationally what Circa's like, because when you walk into the sports book at Circa, it is just, I've never seen anything like it with the boards and the TVs. It's wild.
0: No, it is. Circa's amazing. It's not kid friendly. It's adults only, which I like, which is, you know, I just like it. It doesn't have all the fancy shopping for clothes and all that sort of stuff. It's none of that. It's sports betting, gaming, good steakhouse and berries. A handful of tables that you can play your blackjack, your craps, or whatever you want to play. But the sports book is just one of a kind. I mean, it really truly is a one of a kind sports book, as well as the swimming pool out back where you can watch the games, you know, and swim in the pool, lay in the water, do whatever you want to do in terms of that. It's a good place. I would, as an adult, there's no question about it. This would be the hotel, because the rooms are nice. It's not, you know, people think of downtown, they think of like 1960s or something like that. This hotel can rival with any of the other hotels along the strip.
1: Yep, you nailed it. And it's the contest hub, Circa Millions, Circa Survivor, which goes up and up and up every single year. By the way, Circa, speaking of which, they just went to Rams 2.5. So we're getting closer after that punt from the 49ers, even being up 3-0. We're getting closer to the pre-flop number of 3.5, where the Rams, that's where we closed with the Rams coming into this opener,
0: Patrick,
1: in Australia.
0: They're getting close to, Patrick, because it's the best field position the Rams started with so far in the game. They're almost at midfield. You know, four good plays, they'll be in field goal range. So I understand why all of a sudden it moves up a little bit.
1: This might be where you want to get in on the total. Circa's sitting 40.5. Remember, they closed 47.5, and DraftKings is 41.5. So they've adjusted to the slow start as far as the total's concerned.
0: And that adjustment will continue to keep happening. Like I said, the Rams are in a great spot on the field, and I believe they'll get points on this particular drive just because of the start of the field position. They don't need very many plays. They don't need very many plays to put themselves in that position.
1: You know, they were just showing the cricket field. Just bring it home. We've got a place called SoFi. It's pretty nice. It's probably the nicest stadium in the world. Can we play this game down the road from you in California? Enough of this.
0: You don't like international, huh?
1: I'm over it.
0: We gotta we gotta grow the game internationally. That's all. It's all about the dollars and the cents at the end of the day.
1: It's greed.
0: Nice catch. Go. That's it, Puka. Yeah.
1: Puka that was a tremendous catch, by the way. He high pointed that thing.
0: High point.
1: Is Puka Nacua the best receiver in football?
0: I would say he's in the top 4 to 5. He is certainly the best big receiver in football, right? Jamar Chase would have something to say. Jefferson would have something to say. JSN, who we saw go for 8, 122 in a tug last night, would have something to say. I mean, you know, top five. I don't like that. I'm never a guy who says someone is the best. Because it changes. It's fluid. It changes from day to day or week to week.
1: 3.5 now. The books have adjusted. We're right back to where we started, even being down 3-0 with that big pickup. You heard Keyshawn on the call. Matthew Stafford now 3 of 649. But they are on the 7 of San Francisco. And they're going to run the football down to the 5, maybe the 4 there, Keyshawn, going to have 2nd and goal to go.
0: 2nd and goal. The first quarter's kind of winding down. They got to get the snap off a little bit there because the play clock is different than the game clock. So 2nd and goal, Devontae Adams is not in the game at the moment. And it looks like that they're going to run the football again here. Or maybe they're going to let it, they're going to just let it run, go down and go to the second quarter, flip the field.
1: So the Rams are going to let that clock wind down, go to the second quarter right there on the 5, 2nd and goal to go. And we're going to go to the other side of the field. You know, that reminds me, last night, and I wrote this down, Vrabel's taken some, and he should, Keyshawn. I don't know if you saw it, but he was conservative. Even after the end of the first half, he should have forced Seattle to punt the ball, at least try to make something happen. They're up 10-0. I thought he got conservative, Vrabel in the game, and a big comeback and a win for Seattle, and we can get to the injuries as well.
0: What did I tell you at the start of the show about the head coaches in the game last night? What are they? Mm-hmm. Defensive-minded coaches. So everything that a defensive mind, I hate defensive, not hate, that's a harsh word. I don't want to play for a defensive-minded head coach ever again because I played for one in Tony Dungy. Defensive-minded head coaches, they want to win the game 7-2 if they can. That's what they want to win it 3-2. They want baseball scores. And if you look at Vrabel, he was satisfied with the lead that he had, and he's like, oh, we're up, we're good, I'm fine, not knowing that there's more to play. And that's just a defensive-minded coach. It really, truly is.
1: Now you said it on the show before, and that was a dead nuts under. That number closed, I believe, 44.5 last night. Was never a doubt where that thing was going under, but it was a tremendous comeback. And by the way, looks like Locke is going to play week 2, Key, because obviously, Sam Darnold, hasn't officially been ruled out, but it looks like he's going to miss it. Now, no structural damage to the hip, but they've got a bye week. It's at Arizona for Seattle in week 2.
0: I think Luck will be fine. I think how would I say it? I think the Seahawks are in great luck, or good luck, better yet.
1: Well, especially at Arizona with your boy Mike LaFleur. Hey, somebody get that guy to a barber. Not that I can talk. A.J. Brown, let's talk about the injury. Looks like he could miss a month. What does it mean when somebody says you're a receiver? What does it mean, high ankle?
0: It doesn't feel good, right? It's soft. It hurts to the soft touch. He's a receiver who has to cut left to right. He has to go straight. He has to do all sorts of motions and tweaks with his ankle. There's the torquing motions, things of that nature. And I like A.J. Brown. And he was off to a pretty decent start. I mean, obviously, if Drake May puts that football out and he can go get it out in front of him opposed to 2 yards behind him, even though he accounted for the pass interference that led to a score eventually, you touchdown Rams. Let's go. Let's go. Let's go. I almost cursed, but let's go.
1: It was on the tip
0: let's
1: of your tongue.
0: Go.
1: For being Williams with the run right up the gut. This is what I said, though. I love that McVay and Shanahan never give up on the run. Look at Keyshawn. Hey, take a shot.
0: No, I'm fine. It's early. Means nothing.
1: Hey, let's throw it up, Corey. That is a touchdown, 6 pending extra point, 14:57, first play of the second quarter for the Rams.
0: Told McVay's you they were fired up.
1: You did say it. If we're being fair, go ahead and throw up the one that we were just showing there, Corey, because it looks like AJ Brown could miss a month, and I believe the Patriots have Pittsburgh in week 2, which you and I can discuss with Aaron. Hey, Aaron Rodgers is on podcast. Maybe we can get him on the Thursday night betcast. I bet he'd say yes. Keyshawn, get in that Rolodex. Let's go. We continue. It's VSiN Live, simulcast, Mad Dog Sports Radio. Keyshawn Johnson, I'm Patrick Maher.
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1: Yeah, you heard the man. It is the Thursday Night Betcast. The first of many, meaning we're going to be here every single Thursday throughout the football season. 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I'm Patrick Maher. 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So plenty of ways. Spread the word about the program, because I'm getting a ton of text messages. People want to get involved. The problem is I'm getting text messages from my friends that want to talk to Keyshawn. So it's getting a little annoying. Now, let's get to the game, and then we're going to run the board for week one. It is a 7-3 lead. Kyren Williams with the touchdown for the Rams. It was 5-1 on that. Let me give you an adjusted number, which right now, remember, we closed 3.5 to start the game. The Rams are 4.5 favorite. 45.5 we got as low is 40.5, so we're going up on the total key, and the Rams are now 4.5. Your bet is looking good as we sit here with 12:46 to play in the second.
0: I think that going over, they're right in the mix, because if you remember, I said that the Rams, they're going to go over in the score, but the Rams will have most of those points. The 49ers will score. I got them under the 22.5 that they were slated for at the close. Because I don't think they're going to score 22.5 points on the Rams defense.
1: You know what's wild? We were talking about the receiving and the lack of weapons because of injuries. Six different receivers have caught a pass. 1, 2, 3, 4, 5, 6, 7 different receivers have caught a pass from Purdy tonight, which is kind of, so they're spread. Shanahan's spread. He's in his bag right now.
0: Yeah, when you're sprinkling a football around the multiple people out on the field, it's very difficult to cover that. So that's a good game plan on his part, because you don't know where the ball's going. There's not one guy out there. This isn't the days where there was only one receiver that got all the catches. He's doing a good job by getting it to multiple people, keeping them engaged in the game.
1: First down for the Rams, 12:27 to go in the second. Let me ask you this, because the Rams were so short as far as Super Bowl odds. They were 5-1. Your second betting favorites were, you know, Buffalo at 10-1.
0: Pick. He threw a pick. I told you he was going to throw a pick, Larry. He threw a pick. I told you he was going to throw a pick. Let's go.
1: He's got his boy Larry in the house, and he did. Was that McDuffie? That was a terrible throw by Purdy, by the way. Underthrew it big time.
0: Well,
1: and the Rams celebrate.
0: You start to see certain things happen to quarterbacks when they get rushed, right? Prior to that play, a play or two before, Myles Garrett was basically sitting in Purdy's lap. Purdy had to get rid of the football faster than he wanted to Christian McCaffrey. So that's kind of the things that happen a play or two later. They start seeing ghosts, so to speak. They start hearing footsteps. It was a terrible throw. There's no question about it. But he also got food in the secondary. He thought it was one coverage when it actually was a different coverage. And I wish I could show the replay of it, but we don't have a 22, all 22 to be able to do
1: that. But you nailed it. It was Lake, the safety. They kind of disguised the safety coming back, and Purdy just never saw him.
0: They disguised it. It looked like to me that he thought it was man-to-man when it was actually a cover two man that flipped into a cover two zone. So he got completely fooled.
1: You nailed it. Got Shula, give one in the check mark for Shula, the defensive coordinator in the Rams. So here we go. You said it. Stafford came out. First two drives looked a little rusty. Big completion to Puka. By the way, could you just talk, because you can discuss it, but the high point on that, like Puka, I know he's got off-field stuff going on. He's faster than you think. He's stronger than you think. He catches everything in sight. He's tremendous.
0: Look, obviously he's got some off-the-field issues that he had to deal with or is still dealing with. But as far as on the field, in between the white lines, he's a hell of a football player. He's doing exactly what receivers should do. You don't ever wait for the ball to come down into your body. You go up and you get it. Too many receivers in the college, National Football League, and even in high school, they don't go get the football. They wait to get it. You know, some of the best guys that ever played this game, laid hands, Devontae Adams, a lot of the times he goes and he plucks it. He goes and gets it. Or he sits there and he waits at the last second to put his hands up. And those are the sort of things that good receivers, the trait of great receivers, those are those traits.
1: Yeah, you nailed it. And right now I'm going to get an adjusted number after the pick. 6.5. So everybody, again, we close 3.5 to start this one, Rams 49ers. The Rams are up to 6.5. DraftKings just went tonight to 7.5 after the interception. A little shoulder shrug. Look at the shimmy.
0: I feel good. Okay, here's the coverage right here. It's cover two. Okay, he thinks it's one thing. Now he sloughs off. That line, Lake was playing.
1: The safety. Yep.
0: Lake was playing the linebacker position in the nickel defense. And what he did is his responsibility was basically a linebacker. So he dropped to the curl flat zone. So he kind of fooled Purdy. Purdy figured, okay, the high corner behind him, somebody's in front of him. The thing that Purdy could have done is threw the ball in front of him, but he fooled him, making him think that he was going to accelerate toward the front, and he wind up backpedaling right into the throw on the corner route.
1: Yeah, great analysis. The okey-doke with the safety. Now, should Purdy have done better there? Is that just a bad read?
0: It's a bad read. He got kind of fooled a little bit. He should have, you know, in the future, he'll know that this is what Lake does. Or he'll know that this is what the Rams and that linebacker who would be in that position does. Because the only thing that the Rams did is they have five defensive backs out on the field. They removed the linebacker, so it becomes a nickel defense. He's playing a linebacker's role. Much like Rondé Barber, the Hall of Famer that I played with in Tampa Bay, he was tremendous at doing those sort of things. He was really, in all the grand scheme of things, he was a linebacker playing a position as a defensive back.
1: It is 7.5 right now. Rams laying it in game, 44.5.
0: Gashing them now,
1: midfield.
0: Hey, let's go.
1: For those of you just joining us here on the Thursday Night Betcast here on VSiN and simulcast on Mad Dog Sports Radio, oh my gosh, was that Williams?
0: Gashing.
1: That was a clinic at the line of scrimmage, too. My goodness. They're starting to cook. The Rams are starting to cook. Whose house?
0: And the great thing about when you see runs like this, those runs are not just Blake Corum or Williams. Those runs also are the wide receivers downfield blocking. Land the wood. Look at that. Look at that. Look at Puka. Look at those guys.
1: They're Puka's laying the
0: wood. They're down there laying the wood on the defensive backs. That's where the extra yards come from, and that's why you get rewarded, as we used to call it, an olive branch. Extend me an olive branch if I'm going to do all the dirty work.
1: You know, it's a little downhill right now. I'll tell you, the Rams are a little downhill right now. Every run, they're picking up something. That was Blake Corum. That's my bad. Yep, Blake Corum, not Williams. You were a tremendous blocker. That's why Parcells loved you so much. It's a lost art sometimes.
0: As I would say, I was the best blocking wide receiver in the history of the National Football League, whether the public thought it or not.
1: Keyshawn said he doesn't brag.
0: Goodness. He just to the left. You see that? Oh, my God. Look at that.
1: That was Blake Corum. What a cut. He stuck his foot in the ground like he's Barry Sanders.
0: Jesus.
1: That was tremendous. They've got the field slanted right now, and I guarantee this number is going up. It's 8.5 in game. Rams laying at 44.5 on the total. Blake Corum, who I got him confused. Williams and Corum are both small and compact, but yes, that's the Michigan man, Blake Corum right there. Nice cut to the outside.
0: 11 carries, 66 yards so far. So if you had him over his rushing total, he's certainly going to eclipse it.
1: Yeah, no doubt about that. I'm sure he's already over it, Blake Corum, with those 66. And it's a 1st and 10 into, 35 of San Francisco, already up 7-3 for the 49ers here. And that is Williams. He's going to run into the line. He's going to lose one. So maybe settle down if you're the 49ers right here. It is, as Corey York, our producer, said, it's a little chilly there. It's in the high 50s. It looks like a pristine day in Australia, just aesthetically. Looks beautiful.
0: So it's cold?
1: Yeah, 57 degrees.
0: Yeah, that's normal.
1: Doesn't it look hot there, though?
0: Well, all the coaches got on sweatshirts. So now that you said it, they have on sweatshirts and nobody's sweating.
1: Big third down here because they were nobody's sweating. Big third down here as they were tilting with the run game. They were tilting the field. This is a big play for Raheem Morris's defense here.
0: It's a huge play. But what you tell, what Sean McVay told Matty, he says, don't forget, we got three. Whatever you do, we got three. But he just threw a pick.
1: Let me get the end game. 5.5 now, Rams. Stafford, five-step drop, and he just thought he was going to loft it. That was like the Lake interception, to be honest with you. It looked like it was a safety that dropped back, and Stafford misread it, or he underthrew the football there. So
0: that wasn't a great throw by Matty, but Matty tends to do that from time to time.
1: Yep.
0: And you know him well from your Detroit days.
1: But he's somebody that nothing affects him. He'll shake it off. He'll come back. He'll throw a touchdown on the next play. Are you perturbed? Because it looks like the mood has shifted there at Circa. Are you okay?
0: Yeah.
1: Can I get you anything?
0: No.
1: Corey, can we? You know what?
0: I'm fine.
1: We need to bring. He's upset, people. He's upset.
0: No.
1: Keyshawn.
0: I would have liked to have gotten 3 out of that, but that's okay.
1: I understand. It's Thursday Night Betcast.
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1: 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That's Keyshawn Johnson. I'm Patrick Maher. Just a quick update. I think Larry's in the house, too.
0: Larry Patterson.
1: He's going to be an interesting. Larry Patterson, we call him LP. We'll get him on at the end of the show and see what he thinks about the first show. Quickly on the game, this is 7-3. So Keyshawn was a little distraught as we went to break because Stafford threw an ugly pick. It is now San Francisco's ball, 7-3 Rams. And let me get you an updated number right before you jump in. 4.5 Rams are laying at 40.5 adjusted total, Keyshawn.
0: I still feel confident in the total and going over that total. I'm not discouraged by the interception of Matthew Stafford because the San Francisco 49ers have to capitalize on the mistake that Stafford made, a 2nd and 8 right now with about 7 minutes to go before the halftime. And when you look at this game, the San Francisco 49ers, remember last year, both games the 49ers played the Rams in, Brock Purdy did not play. Mac Jones was the starting quarterback. So is a little bit of an adjustment for the Rams and Shula to really get an understanding of what Brock Purdy is at the quarterback position. Although he's been the starter for San Francisco for several years now, this will be the first time that Shula's had to lay his eyes on him.
1: Ooh, that's a big injury. God, you're reacting to the injury. That's Stribling.
0: Yeah, that's Stribling who
1: got
0: hurt.
1: That's Stribling, the rookie.
0: Yeah, he just almost got Christian McCaffrey hurt.
1: And as Corey said, that's a non-contact injury, which you don't like to see. It looked like he twisted his ankle, Stripling, the rookie, God, who they really are expecting big things from, obviously, with the injuries at wide receiver. Going to be a big 3rd and 8 here for the 49ers, Key.
0: Take that hit and take it back to the sideline with you, McCaffrey. Yeah, it's big 3rd and 8. What the Rams want to do right here is they want to get them off the field. They want to get the football back in great field position. If they can do that, then they can maybe get 3 right before the half, run down the clock, put the ball back in Purdy's hands late. That's a nice throw by Brock right there to Mike Evans.
1: Yeah, that's a tremendous throw by Purdy, which is why you could tell the voice inflection who keys on, because when Purdy makes a nice throw, he goes, nah, that's not bad. That's a nice throw. That's a tremendous throw. Small window, fit it in there. A little momentum
0: on
1: a third
0: down to Evans.
1: Both
0: hands on the football. Threw it in traffic
1: and
0: just got there.
1: See, that is the one thing, though, about the 49ers that is really just, is Evans going to last 17? Is Kittle going to last 17? Like, this is a brittle team.
0: Nice run.
1: Now we've got a first down. And again, the adjusted number in game, 3.5 Rams. So we're right back at the opener. Total has come down from that 47.5 to the 40.5. As the 49ers now tilting the field the other way with a big pickup of about 8.5 on first down on the ground. So going to be 2nd down, Shanahan punching back. I will say for your bet, laying the 3.5, you needed the 3. The Stafford interception is the one thing you can't do there in that spot.
0: No, you can't do it in that spot. You miss points and an opportunity because if San Francisco goes down and scores, now all of a sudden you're back in the same position you were in when you were down 3-0. If they get a touchdown in this situation, and if they kick a field goal, now you're talking about 7-6 and you're down by 1 point.
1: Yep, a little delayed handoff there. It looked like Black to me, and he does pick up the first down. So we're into Rams territory for the 49ers. trailing by 4, 5:26 to go here in the second. Melbourne, Australia, where it's about 57 degrees, very sunny, playing on a cricket field. It is. It looks cool. I mean, they did a good job with the field, did a good job with the turf. This is going to be on the 44 of the Rams on first down. They're going to keep running the football. I told you, these are two coaches that are dedicated to the run, and right there he picks up about 5 on first down.
0: It's interesting to see how Myles Garrett is in and out of the lineup. I don't know what that is. I don't know if that's just trying to give him opportunity with a little bit of rest, but he's just been in and out of the lineup and not on the field on a consistent basis.
1: Yeah, that was Black, the running back, I think selected out of Indiana, who's getting big-time carries. You saw Pierce last night get big-time carries.
0: Where there's the touchdown, a big bomb, big post
1: That's
0: route.
1: That's what I'm talking about.
0: Touchdown. That's now, what DeMarcus Robinson, now I'm behind the eight ball. Well,
1: that,
0: they rent.
1: Was that broken coverage? Because Robinson got behind the whole
0: Well, what it is
1: defense.
0: Is you're looking in the backfield. You're looking in the backfield when your responsibility is your third. And as you can tell, look at the defensive backs when they show it to you, Patrick. Their eyes are in the backfield. Their eyes, look at the safety, number 5. His eyes are in the backfield. What the hell are your eyes doing in the damn backfield? Why are you looking in the back? You can't help him. You can't help the running game from right there. There's no way. There's no way he can help the running game from back there.
1: You're 100% right. He was peeking. He got caught peeking. Yeah, and Robinson with a tremendous, like that was, listen.
0: Run, and throw it over his head. Run, and throw it over his head, because every single time what you're being told right now as we watch game film and we study him, whether he was with the 49ers a year ago or another team 2 years or 3 years ago, he will never change his habits. And we know that. And in the game, if we continue to keep running, Patrick, and running and running and running and running, they get nosier and nosier and nosier. Mm-hmm. And then the moment they get nosy again, you go right over the top. And that's exactly what the 49ers just did.
1: They caught him peeking. And Shanahan set that up well, though.
0: Set it up tremendous. Tremendous.
1: 8 yards, 5 yards up top.
0: And you're right. And now, guess who's going to counter? Sean McVay will come right back and counter with the same type of play calling. Well, they'll run the ball, play action pass. They'll start to get Diamador and Lenore and those guys at San Francisco 49ers will start peeking and looking, because you're right at that place where they want to make a big play now. Everybody wants to make a big play. And now it's starting to, my time's running. I'm not going to be able to make a big play. Now they're going to catch the San Francisco 49ers doing the same thing that the Rams did this last possession that San Francisco just had.
1: Looks like Circus sitting on a pick 'em with the 49ers up 10-7. Right now, DraftKings is Rams 1.5 favorite in the game, 45.5 on the total. So that, we're looking at 44.5 at Circa and a pick 'em. So that's it. It gives you an idea. Remember, you can see the Circa number. You can see the DraftKings number when you become a VSiN pro. 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Literally, what are you? If you're not signing up for $9.99 right now for a football season to see if you like it, I don't know what to tell you, because you get all the resources and, of course, you get all the picks emailed to you every single day. But that's where we sit right now. If there's a thing like this, is it feels like two boxers to me, Shanahan and McVay, kind of like trading shots right now. They're both kind of in their bag. They know the other's tendencies. And that shot from Shanahan over the top right there was kind of beautiful.
0: And now we're going to see Matthew Stafford take a shot over the top, because that's what happens. Oh, he's running a reverse. I'll run a reverse. He's running a screen. I'll run a screen. Because coaches have so much stuff going on in their minds, right? And what happens is the opponent of you tend to do something that you had in your mind saying, okay, I'm going to do this. But you never get to it. As soon as somebody else does it, the first thing you do, Patrick, is you now want to counter that. And that's the truth. You watch what I tell you right now. They're going to push the ball down the field with 4 minutes to go in the game, because they don't want the 49ers to get the football back and go up by, six or go up by 10. They don't want that. So they're going to methodically run the football. And when they get their opportunity to take their shot down the field, they're going to take that shot to try to score that big touchdown.
1: So you think McVay was like, hey, that was a good idea. Watch this. And he's going to do the 100%.
0: That's what they do. They literally all do it. They all do it, because I can't have you be smarter than me.
1: Sounds like ego.
0: The coaches, man. What can I tell you?
1: Do you think think Shanahan and McVay?
0: Oh, get out of get going, get out of the way.
1: The Rams would like to do something here. They would like to also chew up some of that 428 score and not necessarily give the 49ers a chance coming back, because the 49ers also get the ball coming out of the break. We'll have the halftime line right here on Thursday Night BetCast. 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We're back. 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
1: Yeah, we got another flip here. 49ers, point-and-a-half favorite, 43.5, up 10-7 with the ball. 2:29 to play in the second, but Keyshawn's got the timeouts in his head. He thinks the Rams are going to get the ball back. I'll set him up here in a second. A couple of things. Welcome. Thursday Night BetCast, Keyshawn Johnson, Circa Sports there, downtown Las Vegas. I'm Patrick Maher. Thrilled to have you. One, Stribling, the kid they took in the second round, the 49ers out of Ole Miss. Remember, he was going to be the dude because Pearsall's out. He got carted off, Keyshawn. So the rookie wide receiver carted off for the 49ers.
0: So right now, you no Pearsall, and they cart the rookie off. You're left with Deebo Samuels. You're left with Mike Evans. Those are the two guys for the most part in your passing game. And now they're going to lose their back, their second tight end, because he tried to leg whip Myles Garrett. And he, I don't know what he did, but he did something to his leg, his lower part of his leg. I don't know if it's Achilles or his ankle, but he certainly hurt himself going up against Myles Garrett and trying to leg whip him.
1: And then I wanted to, you were talking to LP during the break and I caught it, so I wanted to bring it up. You said something about Davante Adams. This might be something prop players can think about moving forward in the season. You're noticing that Davante Adams is not getting separation.
0: He's not getting the separation that Davante Adams got in Green Bay, right? So we love the name, the back of the jersey, and all those sort of things, but this is why he hasn't gotten as many targets. He hasn't gotten the opportunities because he's not separating against the San Francisco 49ers defense. They're not afraid of his ability to get down the field. So they're basically squatting on his routes, his intermediate routes and whatnot. That could be a problem down the line in the future as you look at him and his prop bets.
1: That's tremendous. I heard Keyshawn saying that. He said he's a red zone guy at this point in his career. Also, they're going to let this go down to the 2-minute warning. 49ers on their own 20. It's going to be first and 10. They're up three. They let it hit the 2 minutes. So they want to chew clock, potentially get some points, because remember, they're going to get the ball coming out of the break as well.
0: What you want to do here, if you're the Los Angeles Rams and Sean McVay, and Sean McVay is telling Coach Shula in the defense, get us a stop. They're going to run the football. And they'll start to maybe use their timeouts, depending on what this next play is coming out, to get the ball back with maybe a minute to go or whatnot, to try to get a cheap 3 points to go in at halftime, not down, but at least tied.
1: By the way, if you had Blake Corum, he was set. Corey passed it on. 44.5 for his rush total for his prop in the game, and he's at 42. Williams is at 31, so they've rushed for 73. The 49ers have rushed for 60. Now, as far as the quarterbacks, just to give you an idea, you're not going to win anything with what Stafford's doing. He's 4 of 11, 65 and a pick. So 65 yards for Stafford. Purdy a little bit better, 15-22, 134, a touchdown and a pick. The quarterbacks are rusty.
0: Yeah, the numbers on Purdy is kind of, there because of the deep pass to
1: Robinson
0: for the touchdown. So you tack that on to some of the things that the dink and dunk and guys getting up and down the field on screen passes and underneath things. So his game looks a little bit better, where Matthew Stafford is struggling a little bit and makes you a little concerned about his ability to kind of see the whole field, so to speak. But I can guarantee you it's going to change in the second half. Second half adjustments in the first part of the football season changed tremendously. Coaches really dial in, because what you can't afford to do, you can't afford to take a step back. Although you win enough games to get into the playoffs, but will you win enough games to win the division? This is a division game. We saw Seattle get a win last night. You don't want the 49ers to have a win on you, and all of a sudden you're looking at two teams that are 1-0 while you're 0-1 at the start of the season.
1: We'll have a halftime number once it gets posted here in a couple of minutes. Just quickly want to let you know, it made me think of it because of the Stribling injury. We just dropped our 2.0 as far as the NFL betting guide, which when you become a pro, you get the 2.0 betting guide. It gives you the post preseason updates. So the injuries taken into account. Adam Burke and his crew do an amazing job. Go sign up, become a pro, or you can buy the guide for $9.99. But I would just suggest become a pro. VSiN.com/subscribe, and you get all the guides. There is McCaffrey with a big chunk on first down, Key.
0: Yeah, and so here you go again, where now it doesn't look like the Rams are going to get the football with a minute 30 to go, second and third. They probably won't see the football until the second half, unless there's a turnover here in this situation. The San Francisco 49ers are going to play it safe to the vest. They got two timeouts. They're going to try to play for 3 points. If they could steal seven, they would. But right now, because of what just happened, he threw it away. You stopped the clock. Now it's third and three. You stop them again. And now you have an opportunity to get the football, depending on what the play call is. It's a flag, probably a roughing a passer, helmet to helmet, by Young of the Los Angeles Rams. Roughing the passer.
1: Yeah. That was directly to the head of Purdy. That is, you can't do that, Keyshawn. You had three timeouts, and if you got to stop on third down, you're getting the ball there. Young directly to the dome piece of your boy Purdy.
0: If he was on my team, Patrick, one of the things I would have said to him walking in at halftime, man, are you dumb? Are you stupid? You got to be one. You got to be one. You just did that. Why would you do that? You know better.
1: By the way,
0: he got rid of the football. Why would you do it?
1: Yeah, that was Davis off the edge. That wasn't even... is Myles Garrett not playing on passing downs?
0: I have no idea. That's what I was saying to you earlier, Patrick. I don't know what Myles Garrett is doing. Certainly not part of what the Rams are doing right now. Now, he was in on this play. He's in on this particular play. He's on the left side rushing the passer. They're running away from him. They're not running at him. They're throwing away from him. They're not throwing at him. So, you know, they're putting him on the right side of the San Francisco 49ers offensive line, but he hasn't gotten to the pressure. He hadn't gotten to Brock Purdy nearly the way you would think from an advertising standpoint.
1: Listen, he's the best, but he's not Max Crosby as far as usage. Like, Crosby stays out there on rundowns. He's not coming out. Garrett's a little bit of a spot player now.
0: Here he is again going away from Trent Williams. He's on the opposite side of Trent Williams. He's not on Trent Williams' side. So you got to watch that as this game continues to go on as well.
1: Staying away from the Hall of Famer. And right now, 49ers, 2.5-point favorite with a 3-point lead, 36 seconds to go. McCaffrey on second is going to pick up about four. So they're going to have 3 yards to go on third down. The Rams do not use a timeout here. Yes, they do. Or was that that was a 49er timeout. I think maybe it was the Rams, actually.
0: No, Rams have all three. Rams got all three. 49ers used their timeout. They got one.
1: Because you could almost justify the Rams using a timeout there on third down.
0: Why use our 29 timeout? Seconds. We don't need to use our timeout if the Niners use theirs.
1: No. I know. But I was thinking if I'm in your shoes, I'm a Rams backer. I wouldn't have had a problem if McVay used it, but you're right. The 49ers used a timeout. Third and three, 32 seconds to go, and they are up three. A couple of mistakes by the Stafford mistake. You might be talking about that one if this one doesn't go your way, because you're up 7-3 right there. You have an opportunity to get at least three, and he threw a terrible pick.
0: So here's what we're doing right now with 28 seconds left in the game. They're going to punt it. We're going to get it at the 20-yard line. We'll advance it probably to the 30 to 35. We got three timeouts. We'll try to go get a nice 40-yard field goal and go in tied up at halftime. That's what the coaches are saying right now. We got 29 seconds. The clock is stopped. We'll see where we get the punt. If we get it inside the 20-yard line, then we'll see what we can do with it. If it's enough yardage to get down the field in about four plays, we got our timeouts. We'll put ourselves in great field goal position with a few seconds left on the clock.
1: Evan should have caught that, by the way. He should have caught that. All right, punting from right around midfield, 28 seconds to go. As Keyshawn mentioned, all three timeouts for the Rams. They want points here because, remember, the 49ers are getting the ball out of the break. Ball goes into the end zone, so it's going to come out to the 20. They're going to try to get points here with 20 seconds to go and three timeouts. You nailed that.
0: I'll tell you with the first play if they'll try to get it. If they run a draw, which most likely that's what they're going to run, they're not looking to get points. If they drop back and throw it, they're looking to get points.
1: You cannot pass up an opportunity with three timeouts. I'm sorry.
0: Nope. Six tight diamond, kill the clock. Let's go to halftime.
1: I don't like it. Three timeouts? Honestly, it's three. You have to try to get three there. I'm questioning McVay, okay, but that's just me. I got three timeouts. I got 20 seconds.
0: Well,
1: get a chunk on first.
0: In this situation,
1: trying to get a chunk on first.
0: What you do in this situation, though, Pat, is you say to yourself, we got a whole half. There's no need. Our offensive line is struggling. They're not holding up. Pressure's been on Matthew Stafford a lot. So we want to kind of just get out of here alive, because you don't want any tragedy happening where all of a sudden you look up and somebody's scooping scorn because he gets hit from the backside and fumbles.
1: Come back with the second half number. 49ers up 10-7. I wanted them to do something because the 49ers get the ball. We're

0: Next. Hey, Elfie, what can I get for you?
1: Hey, Nora, just a nice latte, please. How was your weekend?
0: Not bad, thanks. Mainly working here. You?
1: Me? Well, I was battling gods in the afterlife realm, and after lunch, I fought mercenaries. Ooh, could I get oat milk with that latte, please?
0: Yeah, of course.
1: And then Sunday was mostly fighting supervillains. So a pretty chill weekend. Oh, and I'll grab an almond croissant, too.
0: Wait, what? That didn't actually happen, right?
1: It happens on PS5.
2: PlayStation.
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11: 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Halftime, I'm told by Corey that the Jonas Brothers are performing at the break in Melbourne, Australia, so Keyshawn's excited. He's Keyshawn Johnson. I'm Patrick Maher. This is the Thursday Night Betcast. LP's excited about the Jonas Brothers. We're live on VSiN, the Sports Betting Network. Simulcast on Mad Dog Sports Radio. We're going to be here every single Thursday. We got to get into the game, the second half number. But just how are you feeling? I want to set this up because all the experts at VSiN took the 3.5 with the 49ers. And Keyshawn said, you'll see. You'll see. He laid the 3.5 with the Rams.
12: You know, I still feel good. It doesn't look right. But I also understand it's the first game of the year. It's going to be slow. The mistakes are going to happen. But in the end, the veteran quarterback in Matthew Stafford will get it turned around because in that locker room, they're making adjustments. And Sean McVay is one of the best coaches in the National Football League is second half adjustments. We've seen it time in and time out where he's been in situations down at halftime, come out in the second half, go right down the field when they get the football and score. Although the 49ers are ones who are getting the ball, the defense has now got to stop them. You can't allow them to get any more points on the board before you have an opportunity to score. So we'll see what happens, but I feel good. I'm not in a panic, nervous situation right now. Based on where I took him at -3.5 at the start of this thing, I still feel good where I sit.
11: Okay, well, let's take a look at the adjusted number. Right now, your second half line. So, again, for new bettors, if you just want to bet the second half, forget the rest of the game. Rams are a

0: point-and-a-half favorite. The total is 23.5. The in-game, the live wager right now, live number, is the 49ers laying 1.5. The total is 40.5. Might be something interesting to look at, that total, because we've got 17 points, 10-7, 49ers at the break key, and the total for the game in-game is 40.5.
1: I still feel like it's going to be over that 40.5. I don't think it's going to be under, because the Rams have to go back in at halftime. They have to make these adjustments. They have to know the mistakes that they made. What happened to running the football and doing the things that you did to get the points that you got on the board with Williams and company and Chrome and company doing with Blake? And they did that in the first half to a degree in the first quarter or so. They got away from that. For whatever reason, they got away from it. I don't know if it was because of the protection. They felt that they saw something there that spooked them or whatnot. They'll clean it up. And as far as the 49ers side go, if they continue to keep doing what they're doing and not creating silly turnovers and just methodically moving the football down the field and putting themselves in scoring position, then they'll get points on the board and the Rams won't.
0: Okay. I want to run the week one board with Keyshawn here, give you an idea what Keyshawn's seen as far as the numbers in week one. But let's back up to move forward and talk about what we saw last night. Kind of a sleepy opener in Seattle. The offenses were terrible. But you had Drew Lock after the Darnold injury pull out a win. May, that's probably the worst I've ever seen May play with, what, 3 fourth-quarter picks. What do you take away from both the Patriots and the Seahawks moving forward?
1: Well, obviously, I love the Seahawks defense, right, moving forward. Their defense is what that team is all about. The quarterback and Sam Darnold will miss some time. He'll be out. But can Drew Lock be 500? Can he, whatever that is, I don't know if he'll miss 4 games, 6 games, whatever, but can you split that down the middle? And if he can do that, then they'll be in good shape. If Sam Darnold's gone longer than, let's say, a month, then it gets real kind of murky for the Seattle Seahawks, because I don't know what Drew is as a full-time, long-term answer at the quarterback position at this stage in his career. I know being run out of Denver and things of that nature, people automatically assume you give up on a guy, but you don't give up on a guy who was drafted where he was drafted at, and you don't give up on a guy who really is getting a second opportunity to kind of be in charge and do some things with a defense like that and players surrounding around him on the offensive side. As far as the New England Patriots go, it's a blow to them to lose their prize trade pick in A.J. Brown, who got injured last night with an ankle injury, who missed some time as well. Can the New England Patriots get Romeo Doubs going now that Romeo Doubs will be pushed into the number one wide receiving spot with A.J. Brown missing time? Those sort of things are things that Vrabel and McDaniels have to think about when in their coaching meetings. How can we get Romeo Doubs' confidence up? Can we utilize him in certain ways? Now, they'll have plenty of time and time off to do it based on the game that they played last night, so they'll get some extra days to prepare for their next opponent. And we'll see. I'm still pretty bullish on the Seattle Seahawks with Drew Lock at quarterback, opposed to bullish on the New England Patriots with no A.J. Brown.
0: So, Lock, if you're the Seattle Seahawks and you're a fan, you head to Arizona next week. You get some extra rest, of course, because they played on a Wednesday. And New England's going to get Pittsburgh that next Sunday. Just to give you an idea, Doubs needs some confidence. That's about as bad as a game wide receiver can have.
1: Yeah, and Doubs dropped, you know, I believe there was 3 pass attempts to him and all 3 got intercepted. I believe that's correct. And that's a problem, because what you feel inside is it was me. Even if it wasn't you, it was the balls were thrown towards you. The fan base and people out there in the media, they think it was your fault. Now, as far as Drew Lock goes, remember, he came in. He's getting second-team reps, third-team reps throughout the course of the week. He's not getting first-team reps throughout the course of the week prior to this game. It's all Sam Darnold. Now, against the Arizona Lonely Cardinals down in the desert, he'll get all the first-team reps. He'll be able to get everything. He'll be able to get all the mental reps, the film study. Treating him as the starting quarterback goes a long way as opposed as to a backup. It's only human nature, right? If you're the guy who's driving and doing everything, you're paying attention. If you're the guy in the passenger seat, you're on your phone, you're eating potato chips, you're trying to figure out what the music looks like. You're not focused in as much. You might be focused a little bit, but you're not focused in as much. Well, now Drew Lock is the guy doing the driving, so he has to pay attention. 100%.
0: That's LP driving home with the Pringles tonight, and you're driving.
1: LP all right, let's driving home with the Pringles tonight. No, I think, you know, I don't really eat red meat at all, and I feel like I haven't had a steak in about 4 months. I think I'm going to probably grab me one.
0: You going to go down to Barry's?
1: I'm thinking that.
0: Dude, you got it. I assure you, it's going to be the best steak you've had. It is incredible down at Barry's at Circa. We'll get that. Now, we're going to do something called Run the Board. I'm going to give you a game, and you're going to go instinct. I'm going to give you the number. You're telling me what you're thinking. 455 on the board. You got Cleveland going down to Jacksonville. This number is 8.5. I see a 9.5 in the market, but mostly Jacksonville laying 8.5 hosting Cleveland.
1: I'm okay with that. I think Cleveland has some struggles, right? They get burst at the position, replacing Myles Garrett. They don't necessarily have any weapons to throw to on the offensive side. I know they have Jerry Jeudy, but the quarterback position is unstable. Can Deshaun Watson be Deshaun Watson of 6 years ago on the football field, 7 years ago on the football field? If he can come back to doing that, then the Cleveland Browns will have an opportunity to shrink that 8.5, 9.5 number.
0: Did you have a problem with Watson? We know the fans did. Monken, Naaman, Watson. Do you think anybody in the locker room care about that assignment, or you have a problem with that?
1: No, he's the better quarterback. He's the better quarterback. No matter what anybody thinks, he's the better quarterback until he's not.
0: Until he's not. So no problem there. No. They do have a good defense, if we're being fair. That is a good defense with Cleveland. We shall see. How about this one? Saints are at the Lions. DraftKings is showing Lions a 7-point favorite, 49.5, a big one on the total.
1: Yeah, I don't know about the 49.5, but I think they beat them by double digits. I think they beat them by double digits. A year ago, Lions Stadium wasn't as home friendly as it was the year before when Ben Johnson was calling the plays. They're getting used to Johnny Moe calling the plays. It was a new situation, different scheme, different sort of kind of things that they wanted to do. Dan Campbell wanted to do some different things, and it didn't work out in his favor. But I think this year, they go back to being a playoff team. I think Jared Goff was right there. He'll be mentioning in that top four category for MVP categories. The receivers are in place. Hutchinson's back healthy. I like them to cover in then some.
0: Okay, next one. Remember, for new bettors, 3 is key. 3 is by far the most important number, the key number. About 15% of these games are going to be decided by 3. I bring that up because Chicago is at Carolina. Chicago's on the road laying 3. If you can find a 3.5, if it jumps up with Carolina, take it. If you can find a 2.5, you want to lay that with Chicago. But right now, I'll give you Chicago laying 3 at the Panthers.
1: Yeah, I'm with you on this one, though. I'm a 3.5 if I can find it for Carolina. I'm a 2.5 for Chicago. I'm a little nervous. It's one of these situations when I'm betting and I'm looking at this from a money line standpoint. I kind of stay away from the Chicago Bears against the Carolina Panthers because those are mirror teams for me. They're the same team. They're the same team that had a little success the year ago, and they want to try to build on that. I think both quarterbacks, Bryce Young as well as Caleb Williams, are trying to find their own. Bryce Young didn't get extended. He didn't get an offer as a contract, so he's playing for an extension. You got to be careful in those situations because now all of a sudden he's out there trying to do too much instead of playing within himself.
0: I want to give you one of the new coaches and a first-time coach. Jesse Minter and the Baltimore Ravens are headed to Indianapolis. Baltimore Key is a 3.5-point favorite at the Colts.
1: I kind of like the number, but if I could find a clean number at 3, not 3.5, I'd do it, or 2.5, I'd definitely do it 100%. Baltimore has the better football team. Jesse Minter is all about defense. The defense is still intact. Lamar Jackson, two-time MVP. Derrick Henry is still there. They're still running the football. It'll be interesting to see what happens with Rashad Bateman, where he falls into everything at, because it still hasn't been announced.
0: If you want to lay it with Baltimore, the juice is coming down. You might find a 3 as opposed to 3.5, which is very key. When we come back, we're kicking off the second half. 49ers lead 10-7.
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0: You can hear a pin drop at the Circa studio there, VSiN Studios at Circa, as Keyshawn talking about Brock Purdy dealing, which is this first drive for the 49ers coming out of the break up 10-7 has been a clinic from Shanahan. Some big chunk plays, McCaffrey, a nice throw from Purdy, and they're down second and goal here.
1: Yeah, and you think about this drive, four rushes, one pass. They're setting things up perfectly. They're not getting away from the running play, and McCaffrey is certainly doing that.
0: And you have been calling out Garrett. Is Myles Garrett wearing a Rams uniform? Because yeah, he has been.
1: His debut is not.
0: He's
1: not
0: existent tonight.
1: And his debut is not it. So far, so good.
0: It is not it. That is true. We're going to have a timeout, Shanahan. It's going to be second and goal right there on the 5.5. So plenty of time. 11:44 to go here in the third. Your updated number in game is 49ers 3.5-point favorite. So we've completely flipped. The Rams closed before the game started, a 3.5-point favorite. The Rams are now catching 2.5. So 49ers laying 2.5, 41.5 on the total. It started with the kickoff where they had a nice chunk run coming back. It's like the Rams need, it's almost like they're tired. It's almost like they should have flown in earlier.
1: No, I don't. That, you know what? I don't think that's the case. I don't think they don't look tired to me at all. It just looked like that they made a few mistakes in the game with their keys on the defensive side of the ball. They know what the 49ers want to do. It's third and goal with about 11 minutes to go in the third quarter. This is an important stop for the Rams if they want to win this football game. You cannot allow them to score a touchdown. 3 points you can give up, or you can give up the three, and if they decide to go for it on fourth and goal, shame on San Francisco 49ers. But the Rams, this is a must stop for them.
0: Yep, they threw a little inside pass there to Deebo Samuel.
1: Touchdown Rams. Touchdown 49ers. Back shoulder fade to Mike Evans. The 49ers got something there.
0: That's what they brought him there to do. A little back shoulder. Purdy, Evans, touchdown. First drive. Very efficient coming out of the break. Just threw it up for the Hall of Famer. And Evans brought it down. That is a key because dribbling the rookie out of Ole Miss got carted off earlier. We know Pearsall's out for the season, so they need the vet to step up, and he does in his first game, his debut with the 49ers here. 16-7, pending extra point, 11:03 to play. If I'm the Rams, the one thing I would say if I'm McVay, I'd get the dudes together, and I'd say, check yourselves. There are a lot of game to play, but it's not being played the right way right now.
1: And that is correct, but one of the things that Sean McVay will do in these situations, right now, he's coming up with a master plan. They're going to start throwing the ball all over the lot, okay, because he can't have the patience. There's not enough patience. All of a sudden now you're down double digits. You got to push the football around a little bit to get some points on the board, whether it's three, whether it's seven. You can't afford to put yourself behind the sticks again. Can't be a three and out. You got to come away with points on this drive.
0: Got to do it. And 49ers now 4.5-point favorites, 44.5. So remember, at halftime, this is what you're listening for. I said the total was 40.5. Keyshawn said to go over the total, and the 49ers come out and score right away. So something to pay attention to in the future here on the Thursday Night Betcast on VSiN and Mad Dog Sports Radio. Keyshawn had a feel, and it sounds like he thinks the Rams are going to come and answer here with a tutty for themselves and see if we can get a shootout going. I saw it last night with Seattle coming back late against the Patriots as well.
1: Now, remember, the Los Angeles Rams have not had the opportunity to touch the football in the second half. So this will be their opportunity. They've seen the San Francisco 49ers walk right down the field and score and get seven. It's their opportunity now to go right down the field, score, and get seven.
0: Yep, we will pay attention. I'm going to throw another game at you if you don't mind, because I'm enjoying it. Pittsburgh is hosting Atlanta, and Pittsburgh is laying 4.5 in this one, Key.
1: I don't like the 4.5 number. I'd like to come down on that number if I can find something, or take them on the money line. I think Pittsburgh will win the football game. You got two bookend wide receivers in Metcalf and Michael Pittman Jr., and we know what they can do in terms of running the football, defensive. This is a defensive organization. They like to play defense. They got a nice, solid, sound defense. The Atlanta Falcons, they got, Pitts at the tight end position and Drake London at the receiver and Bijan Robinson at the running back spot. If they can run the football against the Pittsburgh Steelers, they'll have a real opportunity and chance to win this football game. Tua at the quarterback position, we know what Tua is. So on the road in Pittsburgh, obviously it would be it would be in a bigger favor if it was the middle of December or January and they were playing this game in Pittsburgh because of the cold weather. With that being said, I still like Pittsburgh in this game. I just don't trust it at 4.5.
0: You know, Keyshawn, I always say if you're betting the NFL, you're betting quarterbacks. No number is more emblematic of that than Buffalo's at Houston. And Buffalo is a point and a half favorite at that defense in Houston. That is Josh Allen money coming in.
1: It is. Like, Josh Allen is a former MVP of this league, and he's done some tremendous things and taken his team to the AFC Championship game and playoffs every single year. Although, when last time they played in Houston, not at Buffalo against Houston, but the last time they played in Houston, Josh Allen didn't have a very good football game. You know, it just didn't go in Buffalo Bills' favor. It went in the Houston Texans' favor. But this is an interesting game because I want to see what C.J. Stroud is capable of doing against the Buffalo Bills and if he will bounce back against somewhat of a lackluster playoff performance a year ago.
0: Any thoughts as the Rams are going to come out here with the ball? Any thoughts on hiring Joe Brady? It almost felt like placating the quarterback. It felt uninspired. Did you have a problem with them going the offensive coordinator at coach there with the Bills replacing McDermott?
1: Well, it's very stab me in the back type situation at Joe Brady to, you know, the former head coach in
0: McDermott,
1: in saying, you know, hey, Sean's a great guy. He does a good job, but sometimes he doesn't listen to what I want to do. And it feels that way, you know, because when you hire an offensive coordinator to take over the shot play, here we go. Puka, oh, my God. He just missed it.
0: Stafford's just a little off. Today.
1: Joe Brady, as the head coach, I don't have a problem with. But what he can't do is he can't cater to the quarterback. The quarterback can't be the guy running the team. You just can't. You can't do it because the other teammates will see that and they'll get that head coach, that young head coach, in trouble.
0: By the way, yeah, and I don't think you fire McDermott without going to Josh Allen first. He is the franchise, so I understand what you're saying. It did look like Puka was pulled down here. I mean, that was if there was yellow on the there in Melbourne, I wouldn't have had a problem with it because it looked like the defender pulled him down.
1: Look, no, it is. It was yellow's first and 10.
0: Oh, okay. They called a pass interference.
1: Yeah, pass interference.
0: You're right. It's all the way in the back there. Okay, so the ball moving up here, and to be fair to Stafford, that was
1: nice
0: placed
1: cut.
0: Perfectly.
1: Ooh.
0: That was placed perfectly as the Rams are going to look to answer the opening drive of the second half from San Francisco, which was exquisite. We look for the Rams to answer down 17-7, 10-point game as they continue here, and that is going to be Blake Corum. Nice cutback for Blake Corum, as you said. 8-yard pickup, going to be second and 2 to go, right around 10 minutes. So 10-point game. Hey, I said it resembles what we saw last night. Remember, it was a 10-point game with the Patriots leading by 10. Vrabel goes conservative, and you had the Seahawks come back and win in dramatic fashion with that May interception. So 79 yards in total on the ground for the Rams tonight. They want to keep that up. You don't want to give up this early in the third quarter as, like I mentioned, they look to answer the 49ers, and they're going to keep running it. They're not going to get anything there on second, so it's going to be third and 2, and they're going to need to pick it up. In-game number, 49ers 3.5, total 44.5. You want to see him take a shot here on third down, or you want to just see him pick up the first down?
1: I want to see him pick up the first down. I just want to see him pick up the first down.
0: We'll see what McVay does, as it is imperative they get it. Bosa.
1: Soft bootleg to the tight end.
0: And?
1: First down.
0: So you called it. It was. Look at your boy, Sean. Look at your boy, Stafford, who you see around the neighborhood. Those injuries are catching up to a 38-year-old man, huh?
1: Yeah, he's 38, but he probably feels like he's 58. I mean, you know, it's only so much your body could take in the National Football League. He's had a lot of different injuries and surgeries and things of that nature, you know, but the game is fun. You love the game, and you continue to play the game as long as you can.
0: Yep, and a nice little, as you mentioned, a bootleg to pick up the first down to the tight end. So the Rams, again, you answer here, you take a breath, you're in it. But your defense has to start doing something. Now, it was the first drive coming out of the break for the 49ers, so maybe again a script there for Shanahan, but he's cooking. Shanahan is calling a nice offensive game here. As we continue, Allen, the tight end, it looks like he got injured on the play for the Rams, so we'll have an update there. Remember, Stribling, the rookie out of Ole Miss, got carted off. The wide receiver for the 49ers. Rams looking to answer the 49ers score coming out of the break. 17-7, 8:35 to go here in the third. It's the Thursday Night Betcast, VSiN and Mad Dog Sports Radio.
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9: Next. Hey, Alfie, what can I get for you?
10: Hey, Nora, just a nice latte, please. 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
0: Keyshawn's pumping his fist. 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
0: It's a beautiful bottle. It looked like Puka got in. They called him just an inch short, so it's going to be fourth and goal. So
1: they didn't get in.
0: I was surprised they didn't challenge it.
1: Fourth and freaking goal. Are you kidding me?
0: Fourth and inches as the Rams get stuffed. Stafford got in. What are they talking about?
1: He didn't get in.
0: They got to review that. He got in.
1: You saw
0: a better angle. It looked to me like he got like
1: he didn't get in.
0: I thought he broke.
1: It's hard for him to see it. He didn't get in.
0: Puka got in. I thought Nacua on the previous play got in. I don't know why McVay didn't challenge that. I guess you can't. They wouldn't be able to overturn that one, the sneak from Stafford. But the third down play for Puka, the ball looked to me like the tip was on the plane. I think they would have called it a touchdown if you challenged that. But they don't.
1: Advil, do you want to sponsor the show?
0: That is a big, you know what? That's a blow for Keyshawn, who is on the Rams. I'm not laughing. I'm just saying. I think they should have challenged it.
1: I understand. He should have challenged it. Maybe he saw something that we didn't see, or, you know, who knows? I don't understand it, but they'll take a look at it. All scoring plays get a look. So I don't understand why they didn't look at the first one with Puka and make a decision. It's all scoring plays, but I guess they didn't call it a touchdown, so therefore they didn't review it. Because it wasn't necessarily called a touchdown, and Sean McVay and the Rams probably needed to review it to make sure that it wasn't a touchdown. They didn't do it now. Let's see what happens when they come back from commercial break on the Matthew Stafford tip.
0: Yeah, when you I saw that fist pump from you, I thought Puka got in, and then when I saw the replay, I actually did think he got in, but we shall see. The Stafford play, like you said, I don't know if they're going to be able to reverse it because you just couldn't see him in the scrum on fourth and inches. They just call the quarterback sneak. So this is right now a 49ers 6.5-point game. So the spread has jumped to 49ers 6.5. That total's come down to 38.5 because if it is 49ers ball, they're going to have the ball on their own 1-inch line or right around there, right? Half a foot line. So they're going to be backed up. An opportunity for the Rams defense, if they pull themselves together to make something happen, obviously field position, but you wish you could. Got that touchdown if you're a Rams backer or a Rams fan there, as Keyshawn is.
1: I think he's looking for the Mijenta. Got in a little bit, but it's so hard to see because there's so many people in that pile. But it looked like Stafford got in initially, but they didn't give it to him.
0: It looks like it's going to stand. I thought with the naked eye at first, he moved the pile a little bit and it was inches to go. So that one could have gone either way, but the sideline judge that was running in, he didn't see it. So my assumption is that they're going to keep it and let it stand, and it's going to be 49er ball backed up to their own end zone.
1: And the interesting thing about this, and, you know, these teams nowadays, and particularly the Rams, these analytics tell you so much and what you should do. Matthew Stafford was 0-2 on quarterback sneaks a year ago. What in the hell do you think that he – is going to sneak, and he was 0-2. Somebody told you, this makes perfect sense to do. Turn around and hand the football off to the people that run the football for a living.
0: Yeah, 100%. Now, I would love to see the Puka play again because that's one of those where the receiver's sitting on the goal line.
1: Now you're going to have offsides against the Rams. Oh, no, offsides against who?
0: If it's half the distance, he can't go half an inch.
1: Who did he call it on? He pointed. It was weird. He said offsides. Oh, it was offsides lined up offsides for the 49ers. Head was above the ball.
0: They got to back it up half the distance of the goal line, which I think is like a centimeter, because the 49ers are backed up all the way on their own end zone.
1: And he's throwing out of it. And you allowed him to throw out of it like a real idiot.
0: And he picks up a chunk, so that's not going to help. If you are a 49er backer, you're happy. 6.5, 38.5, as they lead 17-7, 3:41 here to go in the third. The Rams just absolutely threw up all over themselves, pardon the language, but that was a must-score spot for them. Puka, on third. Looked like he got in. He didn't. You heard Keyshawn lay it out beautifully. Stafford's not the sneaking type. They go sneak on fourth and inches, and he got stuffed. Or at least they couldn't see it to call it a touchdown. And like you said, a rush. No, they're going to call that one on... Let me get it up to speed here. Yeah, they got a chunk on second down, so that's going to be huge. First down for the 49ers. Moving forward, Purdy, 21 of 29, 171, two touchdowns and a pick. He's definitely been the better quarterback tonight, Key, Purdy.
1: He's settled down since the interception, and he's methodically moving his team down the field. And again, they're running the football, gashing the Rams, whether it's the left, the right, the middle, and they're going to go over the top again. This is just setting up those guys that start peeky, sneaky, looking in the backfield, getting their hopes up high, like they're going to make a play, and the 49ers are going to try to take advantage of it.
0: Yep, and that's what they're doing. A really, really good offensive game plan from Shanahan. A bad pick from Purdy early in this one. But other than that, McCaffrey's been getting loose. A bunch of different receivers have caught the ball. McCaffrey right now, 7 on the ground, rushes 57 yards. It's got a long as 16, but check this out. Robinson had the long touchdown. He's got 2 receptions. Evans got 6. McCaffrey's got 4. Farrell's got 2. Debo's got 3. Kittle's got 2. Black's got 1. Brendel's got 1. This is a pretty offensive game plan from Shanahan.
1: It is a pretty good offensive game plan from Shanahan. Shanahan's doing a good job. They were just backed all the way up. Now they're out to the 38-yard line or 36 or 7-yard line.
0: I think.
1: Oh,
0: I don't want to call
1: my God. This is a great.
0: This
1: is a great toss sweep to the right. Seal block. Sealed it off. Look at Debo Samuel line the guy right up, sticking right underneath the chin. Running back takes the ball. It just look at Miles Garrett. He hits him right underneath the chin.
0: Here's what I would say. I don't think not getting the touchdown was the game, but not keeping him there and forcing a punt or even something worse, a turnover, a safety, because now they're just chunking them away. 49ers are absolutely, it's almost like the spirit ripped out of the Rams. It's still got time, but
1: maybe it's
0: gonna have
1: maybe
0: to do
1: it's
0: something.
1: Maybe it's the 17-hour flight.
0: Hey, I didn't say it. You said it.
1: It's not the flight. It's missing opportunities. You're missing opportunities. You throw an interception when you were driving. You just took the ball right down the field, got it down to the inch line, and couldn't punch it in. That's nothing to do with flying. Nothing at all. It's miscues. You have more miscues than the San Francisco 49ers, so therefore you're behind by 10 and can go down by more here.
0: Absolutely can. Now, again, for bettors, remember, these divisional games can be tricky. You got a couple of divisional games coming up this weekend. Minnesota, Pittsburgh?
1: Oh, my God.
0: What are you seeing? You tell me.
1: Brock Purdy just scrambled at the end of the third quarter for about a nice 20-yard gain.
0: Well, then that takes us over our 17.5 rush yard prop. Remember some divisional games, the familiarity. You got the Green Bay at Minnesota. You've got Washington at Philadelphia. And more. We'll get into those numbers coming up here in a bit. But as Keyshawn said, a nice scramble where Purdy stepped up into the pocket and picked up about 25 yards on that scramble, maybe 20 yards, as you said, on that scramble. Does a little shimmy at the end and points out a first down, end of the third. 17-7, 49ers lead, end of three, and they're on the precipice of scoring here. That number has jumped up to 49ers, a 9.5-point favorite in this one. Turn out the lights, Key. This party's over.
1: Nah, I don't know if it's over. If they score, then yeah. But I don't think it's over right now. Miles Garrett is showing up in more commercials than he is plays tonight.
0: I had 2 people text me, is Miles Garrett playing tonight? That gives you an idea of what he's done in this game, which is squat. When we come back, we'll update you on this 49er drive, already leading. And then we'll also get to those divisional matchups I mentioned. Green Bay at Minnesota, Washington at Philly, and have Key give us an idea of what he thinks. Week 1 of the NFL, remember, kicked off last night, dramatic win for Seattle. And then tonight in Melbourne, Australia, it's not about the sleep, but it might be about the sleep with these mistakes by the Rams. I'm just saying. I'm literally just saying. It is Thursday Night BetCast here on VSiN and Mad Dog Sports Radio.
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0: Little known fact, back in the day, 1800s, the British used Australia as a penal colony. Literally would just send all the convicts to Australia, including one of my relatives. I think they locked up Myles Garrett tonight because he ain't anywhere on the field. And Deebo Samuel has just scored a touchdown. And you can see the crestfallen look on LP's face over to the side and also Keyshawn Johnson's face as we welcome you back. 24/7 Thursday Night Betcast. Keyshawn's down. He's down bad. Here's what I will say. This is Shanahan. They've run a million more plays. They've got a million more yards, time of possession. The 49ers have dominated.
1: dominated the game from the start to the finish so far. I mean, they're dialing up plays that they're just executing, where they're the ones who look like they made halftime adjustments and the Los Angeles Rams did not. But I've seen this movie before, Pete. You know that? I've seen it before. I mean, Patrick, I've seen it before. And
0: what's that?
1: This movie, this Los Angeles Rams, we got the best players in the world coming to play. I've seen it with the Washington, whatever you want to call them, when they had the Daryl Greens and the Deion Sanderses of the world and the Mark Carriers and Albert Hainsworths and Bruce Smiths. And they went out and got all these players and didn't work out. This is smells like this is getting ready to start. If this doesn't turn, I'm going to start to think, even though it's game one, I'm going to start to think, you know what? Let's slow down on these Rams predictions to just pencil them in to play in their home stadium again for the Super Bowl. Because as I said earlier on the show, you lose this game, you're behind the sticks with two teams that's desperately trying to get to a Super Bowl in your own division. And that would be the Seattle Seahawks and now the San Francisco 49ers, who have beaten you straight up in this particular football game, will be one up on you in a head-to-head matchup.
0: Well, you know, that the pressure can lay heavy as far as the Rams, and I'll tell you why. The Rams are a 5-1 favorite to win the Super Bowl before the season started. The last time somebody is short is 5-1 going into the season, actually won a Super Bowl, was 30 plus years ago with the Dallas Cowboys. What was that, 95?
1: Yeah.
0: So short favorites coming in like the Rams this year with all the pressure on them, they haven't delivered. And the Rams, I mean, literally, they were 5-1 and the next betting favorite, the Bills at 10-1. So Rams had a lot of pressure and tonight they didn't show up.
1: Would you ever do what that guy just did on television, Patrick? Take his clothes off, his shirt? Did you see him?
0: Oh, we going tarps off? Yeah. Well, come on. Get LP in the mix. We'll this game's rough. Oh, look at your boys. Okay. All right. One's got hair, one doesn't have hair. That's
1: so gross.
0: That's a good combination there.
1: They need to be embarrassed. Whoever kids those are, they should be embarrassed with parents.
0: That's not a good look. Australians, Aussies, listen, I dated an Aussie once. They can be weird. I'm not going to lie to you. This chick she was tougher than me. Aussies can be odd. But we have Melbourne right now, 12:57, plenty to go here on Netflix in the fourth, 24/7. That number has adjusted 13.5. So 49ers are big time favorites. You do have cashing out coming up at the top of the hour. And you and I did say if a game was close, we'd stick around. We got a decision to make here because this is a blowout, brother.
1: Yeah, it's getting ugly right now. You know, they just tried to throw the ball to Devontae Smith on Devontae Adams on a nice little dink and dunk. He picked up 4 yards, but that's just not enough. 3 yards, just not enough to get anything done. They've got to push the ball down the field, and they're not protecting Matthew Stafford much at all. He's getting flustered. He's getting pushed out of the pocket. Every time he seems like he's dropping back, there's never a clean pocket. He's always off target. You know, now here we go again with another flag.
0: Maybe Devontae, though. Where's Devontae on your receptions? You're trying to get to, Adam says, 2. So you're probably, you could get there. What'd you have, over 4.5 receptions?
1: Four and a half receptions. The problem is, I also put on my parlay the Rams to win the game. So go figure.
0: Yeah, I don't see that. Parkinson with the first down. You actually mentioned, it sounds like you coached against or played against Parkinson back there in Los Angeles on 7-on-7s.
1: Yeah, yep. Back in the day when he was in high school at Oaks Christian High, had some familiarity with him, coaching up against him in the 7-on-7 circuit back in the day.
0: That's a chop block? Oh, this game is effing over. They just picked up a first down. It came back because of a chop block on the Rams. Yikes. We did, not flexing, but I'm just letting you know, we did cash on so far on the Purdy rush. It only takes one, and he had that long of 18, so Brock Purdy has 28 rush yards, went over the 17.5 or 18.5, which was posted at game time. But yeah, I mean, it's going to be a long flight back, literally and figuratively, for the Rams.
1: Yeah.
0: Hey, I have a question. If you wanted to have a couple of cocktails flying back 16 hours, Is that like a like back in the day? I know they could, but are you allowed to do that in 2026? Hey, I'm going to have a couple of beers.
1: I'm sure you probably could. And if you don't, and if they didn't, they're sneaking it on anyway. You know, we used to basically sneak the alcohol on the plane, or we would have relationship with the flight attendants because we've known them for, you know, every single flight. They're the same people, so they would give us the little mini the little mini deals. They would bring them and give them to us and say, don't say anything, you know, and we would drink them or whatnot. But you know, you have to be responsible, clearly, because when you get off that plane, there's always some guy sitting in the bushes waiting on you.
0: Yep. You gotta be responsible, but you might be sore
1: get up and
0: after
1: run,
0: this one.
1: You dope.
0: A first down off of pass interference, so the Rams kind of hanging around. I'm just going to throw a couple of games at you. If something pops big in the game, we'll take a look. Washington's going to be at Philly. I'm very curious what you think about this Washington team, because some are saying it could be the worst team in football. Now, I don't think that's the case. You got Miami. You got Arizona.
1: This game's over. Can I go home, Patrick? Yeah, can I leave?
0: Hey.
1: He just fumbled. Can I leave?
0: Stafford just...
1: No, the
0: Whoever caught it.
1: Whoever caught it fumbled. This is the
0: tight end.
1: Jesus.
0: I just wanted to ask you quickly, Washington's going to be at Philly, and Philly's up to 6 at DraftKings. Are you expecting a bounce back from Washington this year?
1: I'm not. I'm expecting them to just kind of 6-7 games type situation. I don't think they're going to bounce back into where they were Jaden Daniels' rookie year, but this is a 6-7 game type situation. They're going up against the Philadelphia Eagles. Obviously, I took the Eagles on the money line. It's in Philadelphia. Jalen Hurts is out to prove a point without having A.J. Brown as his number one target. Devontae Smith slides into that situation. Malachi Lemon, they drafted out of USC to a degree replace A.J. Brown, much smaller type receiver, more in the lines of Smith over there in Philadelphia. But they still got Saquon Barkley. They got a mean defensive front. I think that this game is going to be a Philadelphia Eagles game. I don't know what the score is going to be, the outcome, outside of Philly winning the game.
0: Yeah, it is new offensive coordinator in Philly. A.J. Brown is gone, but that defense is crazy. One more I wanted to ask you about the division. Green Bay is going to be at Minnesota. Curious what you think about this one. Minnesota, this number flipped. It opened Green Bay 1.5, and now Minnesota is 1.5 favorite hosting Green Bay, Key.
1: I kind of like Minnesota in this situation. Whenever Kevin O'Connell's had a capable quarterback, he's done a pretty good job, right? When he had Sam Darnold, he's done a pretty good job. And so when you, Kirk Cousins, they did a pretty good job. When you look at his ability to put those receivers in position to make plays, whether it's Addison or whether it's Jefferson, they've been able to do it. And if Kyler Murray can somehow transform back to what he was a couple years ago, then Minnesota should be able to win against Green Bay and possibly win the division.
0: So, I just got word from our boss, Steve Cohen. You and I did agree if a game is close that we're going to stick around extra. This game is very much not close. So it's up to you.
1: No.
0: You want to go to Barry's with LP and get some grub, you can.
1: Yeah, I think we're going to be going to get some grub. Yeah. Honestly, I'm a guy who likes to work. But in this situation, I don't know that I want to do any more work. I want a Long Island iced tea, and I said I was not drinking. I told myself I was not going to have a drink, but I want a top-shelf Long Island iced tea right now.
0: You deserve it. Make sure you get the good liquor, so no headache, though.
1: No, top shelf.
0: Yeah.
1: All I need is one of those, though. I don't need more than one. Maybe one or two, you know, maybe one or two.
0: See, I have a hard time stopping at one. I'm going to be honest with you, so I always go two.
1: Yeah.
0: What about LP? Is he...
1: He lives in Vegas. Larry lives in Vegas, so he's got an Uber, and he'll probably have a cocktail or two. And, you know, I'm sure we're going to go back down here in Circa to the desk, and we're going to lay our bets down for the rest of the NFL week because the Los Angeles Rams is going to kill us on our parlays.
0: Well, here's what you can do. We'll be back next Thursday. Keyshawn Johnson, I'm Patrick Maher. Thursday Night Betcast, YouTube TV. Download the VSiN Watch app. Orca.tv. Tremendous first show. Maybe not for Keyshawn, although he was entertaining. Corey York, thank you. Jacob Falk, thank you. The big guy, Dustin Sweetelson, and cashing out is next.
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0: Next. Hey, Elfie, what can I get for you?
1: Hey, Nora, just a nice latte, please. How was your weekend?
0: Not bad, thanks. Mainly working here. You?
1: Me? Well, I was battling gods in the afterlife realm, and after lunch, I fought mercenaries. Ooh, could I get oat milk with that latte, please?
0: Yeah, of course.
1: And then Sunday was mostly fighting supervillains. So a pretty chill weekend. Oh, and I'll grab an almond croissant, too.
0: Wait, what? That didn't actually happen, right?
1: It happens on PS5.
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11: The San Francisco 49ers have extended their lead once again against the LA Rams in Australia.
12: Purdy, he is in the shotgun. He takes the snap. He's got a good pocket. Now he's going to escape it out to the right. Throw on the run. End zone! Debo brought it down! He throws the ball way into the stands with another touchdown!
11: You heard it on the 49ers radio network. That was Brock Purdy's third touchdown pass of the game. He is 24 of 33 for 205 yards. He does have one interception, but the 49ers lead the Rams 27-7 with less than 10 minutes to go in the game. Matthew Stafford for LA, 12 of 19 for 136 yards, one interception. In Major League Baseball, Anthony Volpe with a grand slam as the Yankees crushed the Rockies 10-3, while the Pirates beat the White Sox in Chicago 2-0. I'm Monty Bolaños.
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17: 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Comment away whether you agree or disagree. Let us know what you think again. 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Mike and I putting this content out for you every single day. And right now, the content that's going out there is all 49ers. 9.5 to go in the fourth quarter. A 60-yard line drive

0: field goal has given the 49ers now a 27-7 lead over the Rams. And every time they show Sean McVay on the sideline, he's got that smirk on his face, that sarcastic smirk that he's saying to himself, yeah, we screwed up. Man, this is not good. This is not going to be fun. Like, I can see what the post-game press conference is going to be. And, you know, they keep showing, like, when he shows his teeth, and he's like, yeah, I don't know. Like, you could just tell he's looking at what are the next 3 or 4 days going to look like, and I don't like it.
1: Well, I can't wait for the hot take nonsense here in L.A. because I was seeing everybody getting all chesty. It's like, en route to their perfect season and a date with the Super Bowl at SoFi. Like, oops. I can hear those beep, beep, like you're backing up a truck right now. Because now they'll excoriate him for the travel plans. Right? Yeah. It'll be, oh, it was all about the sleep pads. Like, no, you got your ass worked from pillar to post.
0: Yeah, but see, this is where this is one of those cases where the true outcome of the game is going to be lost in one team had the better travel plan, right, and the other team didn't.
1: Right? Should have gone to the zoo.
0: Because that's been the entirety of the topic going into this game. The 49ers have been there for a week. The Rams decide. We spent all this. Like, they had people flying back and forth for the last year, I think, trying to figure out what to do. And all for this game that they're going home and they're getting pummeled right now by 20.
1: The biostats and checking in with physicians, like, how did the travel affect you? How do you feel? And let's check your electrolytes. Let's check your blood, all that stuff.
0: Gatorade, it's got electrolytes.
1: Yeah, that's it.
0: But I mean, like, that's what it's going to come down to. You, like I said, you know it's going to be the first question in the post game to Sean McVay. You know, did you leave early enough? That's going to wind up being the story of this. And now, I guarantee you, whatever that had to do with the Rams losing, whatever percentage that had to do, no team will ever travel like the Rams again.
1: No.
0: Nobody will ever do. Number one.
1: I don't think the NFL should let
0: that
1: either.
0: Roger Goodell is going to say, okay, that's never happening again. When we have a game overseas, you need to be there to do publicity and sell the game. It's what we're doing. So that's an oversight on my part. I will make sure everybody leaves ahead of time. But no team is going to do that because they're going to see this and go, well, the Rams left early and look what happened. What do they have to really do with them winning or losing the game? I don't know, but it didn't work, so we're not doing that. The thing is that by doing this, right, and this is what sometimes Sean McVay, who likes to be a real big innovative coach and I'm doing this and I'm pushing the edge and F them picks and all this stuff, is that sometimes you put yourself in a position to really take one on the chin when you don't have to, right? Because let's just say the 49, we came in this game and the result's the other way, right? 49ers win this, 49ers are getting killed. No one's going to say, well, 49ers should have traveled later. They should, they were there. They lost, right? The 49ers went and they lost. They're older. The Rams won. And the positive outcome for Sean McVay is great because he looks like more of a genius where, oh, he had them leave the day before the game and look what that did.
1: Oh, he cracked the code,
0: right?
1: Yeah.
0: Like, sometimes when you reach for the stars, sometimes your reach exceeds your grasp. And this is one of those times where it's going to look like his reach exceeds his grasp because the outcome of this is going to be, that was so stupid. Why did they do this? And that's going to be the general narrative, is that, boy, Sean McVay and the Rams really blew it by making this travel decision. Again, it doesn't matter how much this had to do with the with the loss by the Rams. It's what people are going to say. It's going to be written about. It's people are going to talk about. It's what people are going to talk about in league circles. And the Rams can sit back and say, no, our travel plans are great. All our guys are awesome. We did X, Y, and Z. It doesn't matter. People are going to say, why did you do this? And it's going to seem like, boy, it's an unnecessary risk that Sean McVay took. Like, it was either going to be Lady or the Tiger, right, for Sean McVay. Either they're going to win this game, and not only will they win, but Sean McVay is going to be a genius, whereas winning the game should be the most important thing. So I'm winning the game and I'm a genius. Now it's going to be, not only do we lose the game, but I'm going to get blamed for travel. Where had the Rams just gone there a few days ago and played this game and lost? Are they going to say, oh, the rent? No, there was no travel. You added in an extra level of what the hell are you doing? And as a coach, as a team, you never want to add in a level of what the hell are we doing, because you don't know when that starts to fester in the locker room. Hey, maybe coach has too many ideas here. I don't know about this. What's Myles Garrett going to say after the game? I'm waiting for one player to go, yeah, maybe that wasn't a great idea. So a couple people got sick. I mean, I'm just throwing this out. I'm not saying what I know. But like, you don't know what's going to happen, and certain things like that can creep in. Now, you want to think that Sean McVay, the stranglehold he has on the Rams, the belief they have, the Super Bowl team they have, nothing's changing for that after this game. You want to think, okay, we got everybody's back, but you never know. And this was an unnecessary, let's try to grab the brass ring by the Rams, because the outcome should be, hey, we're going to win the game, but boy, we want to win the game and look like geniuses. Whereas, okay, if you lose the game, you want to lose the game, have it just be a loss and move on. And instead it's, boy, I don't know. Do we trust Sean McVay to make these big decisions? Do we trust him to make the, do we trust the front office to make these decisions? What's going on here? And that's what they've opened the door to by deciding to fly the day before and then play the game.
1: See, they flew too close to the sun. They full on wax wings of Icarus. And they fall to earth. But you're looking at all of that, right? Because now you've opened the door also for the folks that just want to attack the fact that Aaron Donald didn't play in this game. So those that want to trade on that one, they can do that as well. But yeah, it's all been about travel the last week. I mean, how many articles did you read that reference some sleep scientist somewhere? Right, mm-hmm. The biorhythm experts. Let's go to, are your chakras in sync? All of these things, trying to figure it all out. And for Sean McVay, since he took over, what, it's 9 years at this point. It's always the next innovation, right? We're not going to play players in the preseason. People followed suit. Now we see the reversal to a degree, but we're still having these feel out first couple of weeks. But for McVay, this was the ultimate in taking a shot and knowing that, you know, if it turned out badly, you're going to wear it. Now, I would zag when everybody else is in. It's like, hey, Sean, I know you want to add, you're ready for the question. They've already briefed you about the sleep thing. Why'd you call the quarterback sneak with Matthew Stafford? We know he doesn't do that. He doesn't do that well. Why would you do that? And took those points potentially off the board instead of putting Williams or Corum. Then we might have a different game. Right, that's another in-game adjustment that we'll be asking questions about for a while. But the whole sleep pattern thing, it's like a whole other industry coming out of this from the NFL circles. And again, they did it last year in Jacksonville, and I heard that as the justification. It's half the flight time. Half the flight time. Older team. Guys coming off big injuries. Guys trying to roll up. So it's, you know, a risky proposition against a division foe, because it becomes more than a loss, right? Because it's also a bad look for the NFL, to go back to the original part of it, when you get to Goodell of, all right, it's fine if they send people over the course here. That's great. Those are small, localized kind of meet and greets, whatever. Here's your, all right, the full pomp and circumstance pageantry, light up glitter parade like you're at the end of Main Street in Disneyland, was sending these two teams over for a regular season kickoff event, and one of your teams showed up just ahead of kickoff.
0: Now, you want an example of how the Rams' travel plans are going to cause shockwaves and questions all throughout, and now suddenly you're going into week two with a lot of head-scratching moments? The Rams travel. They leave the day before. Okay. Myles Garrett tonight. Okay. Think about this stat line that I'm going to give you for the best defensive player in the NFL. Myles Garrett tonight. Zero quarterback hits, zero sacks, zero tackles. He is zeros across the board. Mm-hmm. The best defensive player in the NFL has been shut out. Now, have they been double-teaming him all the time? Yes. Sometimes triple-teaming him? Yes. Did I see him go to the sideline in the middle of the big drive that basically clinched the game for the 49ers when he didn't play the last half? So he looked like he was exhausted? Yes. This has now become a thing. And now the best defensive player in the NFL gives you absolute zeros across the board. All of a sudden, it's, well, maybe Aaron Donald would go, oh, my God, if this is what Aaron Donald would, if this is Myles Garrett, what happened if Aaron Donald actually came over to Australia? But this is what I mean when you open up the door to all sorts of criticism and potential, disharmony? Did we really like the way we traveled? Look at what happened to Myles Garrett. I mean, really, I don't know when they've said his name on the broadcast since early in the game when they're saying, hey, Myles Garrett's first name game is as a Ram. This, we're looking forward to seeing, like, here's an ISO Myles Garrett looking really big and intimidating. And instead, it's 0-0-0. This is what traveling the way they did, that's what this is going to open the door to for the Rams, where, again, no team is ever going to travel like this again. No team's ever going to listen to the Rams. And now when Sean McVay says something that seems a little bit outlandish, maybe a little bit of a mad scientist idea, or the Rams have some idea to show you we're better than everybody else, you're going to go, yeah, I don't know about that, man. I don't know.
1: But here's where he takes it the next level. Is that meant you were on the practice facilities, on the practice fields, in your offices right up until then. You weren't sightseeing, you weren't glad handing, you weren't doing any of that stuff. So you got no excuse, right? Beyond the travel of it, that means you were grossly, what'd you do with your time? Because you got your ass handed to you. They put up the Matthew Stafford 84 starts. This is the first time that he's under 10. This is only the second time in 84 starts he's under 10 points as a starter here.
2: Mike.
0: Oh, now his throws tonight looked like Hackenberg at Jets practice.
1: But thrown off his back foot.
0: No. He actually got it where a couple of guys got their hands on balls. Like Hackenberg, like barely. No one would even get it. Like Hackenberg would throw it where the guys like Rich Samini would catch passes.
2: Wow. I mean, this looks like Stafford in the Lions playoff game. Yeah,
0: it's absolutely a complete epic fail by the Rams on all levels of this game. Stafford's looked terrible. Again, an invisible Myles Garrett, like top to bottom. Puka Nacua could get zero separation tonight. Every throw to him has been something that has been contested. He's not been able to find any open field. And the Rams just look like they are completely out of sync. And what an egg to lay week one when you're talking about this being a Super Bowl team in the NFL.
1: Yeah, I mean, you had your one opportunity, right? Six plays, 19 yards. And then you end up losing it on downs, right? You had a chance and failed. But, yeah, for Stafford, you had a couple of throws to Nacua. You also had a couple of opportunities where the yellow laundry didn't come up. I know they were joking about it on the broadcast. There were no penalties being called. And so when they finally had the opportunity to say, hey, we're going to throw it to the official, it's like, wait, it's how far into the second quarter? Like, what are we doing? So, yeah, discombobulated effort from the normally buttoned up Sean McVay. Can't wait to hear him talk really fast in the post game of how this got away. It's one game.
0: Well, you think he's even going to answer questions? He's going to go, we got to get on the plane. We got to go.
1: He's going to do like a 5-minute preamble.
0: Okay, I'm going to write out here. You know what I'm going to do? I'm going to tape a couple of answers and I'll just send them out to you off my phone. What's your phone number? I'll send them all to the media here. You can just put them out there. And this is my take on stuff.
1: Yeah. I mean, it just complete shambles. But again, you had the game where you could have been in a fight, but you called a quarterback sneak for Matthew Stafford. Just bothering me. Yeah. And then they showed the graphic of Myles Garrett. And he was still huffing and puffing, and he hadn't been on the field for a while.
0: The play calling as well in question for the Rams. The biggest, and that was the biggest play of the game. That really tilted the game forever in favor of the 49ers. Matthew Stafford gets stuffed on 4th-and-1 when they could have made it a field goal game.
1: And then they go down the field 99 yards.
0: And that was the end. Stafford getting stuffed was the Romeo Dobbs drop of last night.
1: No, that's good. That's good. Let's tie them together. Now, can we do that 270 more times in this season? By the way, Raheem Morris, he didn't get to celebrate a birthday. I think he'll take this.
0: Yeah, well, I think he still celebrated. You don't have cake and everything else. Yeah. And here you go. Yeah. You're going to get one of those, hey, you're 1-0 cakes. Oh, awesome.
1: Once you get on the plane ride back. I mean, come on.
0: Easy. Plane rides, easy. Easy. It's, you know.
1: Yeah, there's a celebratory. Yeah,
0: I know.
1: Plane's been gassed up and clean for a week.
0: The Niners have just missed a field goal, but still they maintain a 27-7 lead under 4 minutes to go in the fourth quarter. It looks like Stafford's coming out for one more drive. He put his helmet back on after the missed field goal that doinked off the right upright. So again, we'll have more breakdown of this shocker. Down Under, plus other big news out of the NFL today, coming up next right here. Jason and Mike, Fox Sports Radio. 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
21: 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How was the weekend?
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0: Why do we have music with Australian artists, Alex?
1: Yeah, Spencer? I need a lot of Colin Hay.
0: Where's that? Where, no AC/DC. I saw
1: Kylie Minogue.
0: They had a Bon Scott sign outside the game. I was very excited about that. Cool.
2: Sorry, I'm waiting for the plane to land so we can have music.
0: Okay, listen.
2: We'll be right before the show.
0: We need AC/DC music.
2: No.
0: We need Midnight Oil.
2: Absolutely not.
0: Out where the river rolls. Something, something in the desert. Oh, man. How can we sleep while our heads are turning? AC/DC, Midnight Oil, Kylie Minogue.
1: Men at Work.
0: Right? Men at Work. Well, Men at Work.
1: Gotta get some Colin Hay.
0: Overkill.
1: Waiting for my real life to begin. Let's go.
0: I think that's good. I think we have four. I think that's four. I think that's good. I think if you
2: get Jimmy Barnes,
0: you have enough. If you play the NXS Jimmy Barnes from Lost Boys, there you go.
2: Ice House.
0: Speaking of,
1: you're trying to get some Michael Hutchins.
0: Get NXS in there. Ice House, really? And it's all over you, Electric Blue. I love Electric Blue.
1: Yeah. All right. There we go.
0: I just freeze every time she sees through me. It's a picture of you, Electric Blue.
2: Good job.
1: Here we go. Karaoke Thursday.
0: I love Electric Blue.
1: Here live in the Fox Sports Radio studio.
0: It is a final in Australia. A Netflix final, which means another season of something is coming up right after. The 49ers put the finishing touches on a 27-7 blowout of the Rams. This game forever turned in the 49ers' favor when the Rams get stuffed on a fourth and goal from the 1 yard line. Matthew Stafford on a keeper, and he doesn't sniff the end zone. The Niners take over. At that point, the Rams could have made that a 3-point game, and instead, 99 yards later, with a surgeon's precision, the 49ers were in the end zone, pushing that lead out to 24-7, and that was it. The game was over at that point.
1: That's it. It was a great drive, too. 12 plays, 72 yards. You finally had some space for Nacua. You finally get him open. Your run game's moving. And then you get down inside the 10-yard line, and it bogs down to where you call a quarterback sneak. I kept seeing the shots of McVay in the final 2 minutes. They just kept, as every snap of Stetson Bennett coming up to the line of scrimmage, it was the bemused Sean McVay looking slightly confused, like, the hell's happening here? Like, what have I just watched?
0: The Rams are all running off the field. I feel like they're running right to the plane. They're not even going to change. They're just going to get on the plane.
1: They got to have showers on that thing, right?
0: No. They just get right onto the plane with your gear. Just get on the plane with your gear on, sit down, we'll take off, and then you can take your stuff off. Then we're okay.
1: Yeah, you want to get out of town. This is one of those, like, you just won a belt by your manager's interference in a wrestling match, and you're just getting the hell out of Dodge. Mm-hmm. Like, that's it.
0: So Matthew Stafford has potentially the worst game we have seen him play since he was a Lion.
1: Yeah, this is awful.
0: But again, this was the play that tilted the game forever in the 49ers' favor.
3: Stafford's going to take himself, squeezing through. Matthew Stafford. No signal yet. Niners are trying to say that they got the stop, and they did. What a stand from San Francisco.
0: Netflix on the call. That was it for the Rams. The Niners win it. Joining us now on the hotline. Another year. So looking forward to it. Can't wait. NFL on Fox. Insider extraordinaire Jay Glazer. Jay, happy 2026 NFL season, man. Welcome back.
4: No doubt, man. You know, I'm really happy to be back with you guys. But that's when I posted a picture yesterday, and I feel like I'm going to my first day of school, and this is grade 34 for me. I think I'm year 24 with you guys. Do you know that? My 24th season with you guys.
0: Wow.
1: That's amazing. Yeah.
4: Wow. Fox Radio.
0: Wow. And I know, and you still go all the, you still remember when you started. You still remember year one. You go back all the stories about you and Mike Francesa and all this. Like, you still go all the way back there.
4: Yeah, that was the 1991 NFL draft when I was an intern at FRM Radio, and I had to take Mike Francesa to and from the bathroom so fans wouldn't bother me so he can get back in time. And everybody always goes, what do you remember most about that? I said, I took him to the bathroom. I took a peek. I'm not going to lie. And they said, what is that? I said, like he said, huge. And I talked to Francis and he goes, "You're crazy." I said, "Brother, you can't buy marketing like that."
1: No, that is six figures worth right there.
0: I hope he's giving you a little bit of part of his salary ever since then. He signed a lot of big contracts after that.
4: Right? Are you kidding me? No doubt.
0: Well, look, let's talk about this. Now, obviously, the impact of it on the game, who knows? But we just saw a great performance by the 49ers. The Rams struggled. The difference in the 49ers being there for a week, the Rams getting there, you know, just to play the game and leaving. Yeah. Did you see anything in the game tonight that tells you, hey, one strategy better than the other?
4: Well, obviously, everybody's going to say the Rams are flat and, you know, they had the wrong strategy. I thought they had the right one going in, to be honest with you. I really did. Because it's like, you know, I saw everything the Niners doing, and they got out there. I don't think they ever adjusted. I know guys were, like, waking up still at 1 o'clock in the morning. And I'm like, hey, the purpose is to, like, sure, some guys did. But they're out there playing, like, you know, cricket and this and that. And, you know, it felt like it was a – almost some of the stuff you have to do for the Super Bowl that could be exhausting, right? But obviously – keep the summary. But obviously, you know, with the Rams, it's like, all right, they flew over Thursday night, right? They all slept on these planes, which were insane. Like, every seat was so the plane they both took over, the NFL gave it to them. It was like a new Airbus 380 for Qantas. The whole plane was double-decker, like upstairs and downstairs, the entire plane. Usually you see planes like this, right? It's like just the front, like first class. And they had, like, every seat was a lie-flat seat. Everybody had. And then there was like 14 first class suites, and both teams like put players up there and the captains up there. But I think if I look at it like, if me and my teammates were fighting somewhere, unless you're going to like a high altitude place, I want to spend as much time home as I can, get out there, sleep in somebody else's bed just one day and go. So, you know, I got their strategy. But obviously, it didn't work for him.
1: Yeah, unfortunately, the great game plan from Kyle Shanahan and what the 49ers did will become the secondary story of all this, Jay.
4: Yeah. Hey, listen, not just Kyle, but Brock Purdy, man. He's got to be the most underrated quarterback in this league. Like, it's almost like they paid him, but people are still waiting. He can't carry it. He's not that good. He's that good. He's just unflappable. And like, how much he does with his legs and how he's played with pain. But he's underrated, but you're right. Everything was the Rams of the superstar team, right? And it shouldn't matter whether Aaron Donald's there or not, right? That's just cherry on top. So you put this team together for this. I you know, just knowing everybody over there, I really will highly doubt that these teams aren't playing in the playoffs. They've been through a lot of adversity, the Rams, and so the 49ers. And both teams know how to fight through it. Pretty much better than anybody in the league.
0: You know, the thing that comes back to Jay is you're going to see a lot of stat lines from this game. And look, Brock Purdy had a big game, and Matthew Stafford's stat line was ugly. But I don't think something anybody expected was...
4: He was off.
0: Miles Garrett, no sacks, no quarterback hits, no tackles. Like,
4: it's
0: Jay...
4: Trent Williams. It's like Trent's like, oh, yeah, you've been over there. Come and play. Come and play it over here. And the NFC West, like, Trent Williams is a bad man. And, like, he's going to turn everything into a fight. He gets his hands on you, it sucks. If he gets moving, right, and he hits you on contact, it sucks. And, yeah, he wore Miles out, no doubt.
1: Yeah, watching him go to work in those one-on-one situations, something special. Happy returns also from injury for all these 49ers. Like, I don't know what it looks like in Week 17, but for tonight, all the old guys win. Fred Warner's back from injury. Yeah, Bosa, surgically repaired, he's back. Greenlaw's back and had a big night. So big work from the D.
4: Kittle, and don't forget about Kittle.
1: Of course.
4: Right? It's funny, because I talked to somebody today in the Niners, I'm like, because they lost their defensive tackle, Alfred Collins, this week out there, right? To a patellar. It's terrible. I'm like, I don't want to hear any more thing about this substation thing. Because the substation is not in Australia. Right? Like, it's just, there's something else going on there besides this conspiracy theory with the substation. It's not that. There's something else. They need to freaking figure out what it is. Because it's just too many injuries.
0: Jay Glazer, our guest, the Jason Smith Show with Mike Harmon, live from the Fox Sports Radio studios. All right, so we've seen two games now. We talked about Stafford being off, the Rams being off. Who are you more concerned about after seeing them play week one, the Rams or the Patriots?
4: I'm not concerned about anybody in week one.
0: Okay.
4: So when the Giants won the Super Bowl in 07, Strand last year, they gave up, go look at it, Steve Spagnuolo's defense coordinator, I think they gave up 48 a game in the first two games, and they went on to beat the Patriots in the Super Bowl. I just don't, like, you got to remember, man, people don't hit in training camp. It doesn't happen, right? So it's like the first four games, I've told you guys this in the past, it's almost like the first 4 weeks, and they don't do anything in preseason. That's like camp for them now. And then teams start rising up like week 10, you know? So I'll say this, though. You know, I talked to Mike McDonald this morning, and we're talking about, obviously he was pissed about a lot of the injuries, I mean, the penalties and things like that, and concerned about Sam. But, like, man, like, as that game went on, and you guys know I always talk about the players I train in MMA and the fighters. It's about, hey, like, we're just going to be relentless, relentless, relentless, and wear you out. So the last round, the last quarter, and you just keep coming and coming and coming. Guys, like, get this dude off of me. That's how they were. And, like, that fourth quarter came, and they were sharpening their weapons. Let's go. And I think, I don't have this, no one told me this, but I know I would believe that Mike Vrabel thought that, too. Like, man, these guys are just, they're getting after us in the fourth quarter. But we don't want to go to overtime, so let's throw it. Let's not just go for three. Let's throw it. And we don't want another, you know, another period with these guys because they're just going to keep getting after it. It was just really impressive to see a team like that who did, they had injuries. I mean, they lost their starting quarterback and five plays in. And the culture they have over there is a really, really impressive culture. It's almost like they're so far away from everybody else. We got nothing else to do except let's all bond together. And I spent a lot of time with the Seahawks. And that's how they act. They really do. But every iteration of the Seahawks, they did it. The Legion of Boom does it. Like everyone, all their Super Bowl teams have all done that.
0: So without Sam Darnold now, at least into week two beyond, you know, the way the defense played last night, I said, I think they're going to be just fine without him. Not nothing against Sam Darnold, but the defense plays like that, I think they'll be okay with Drew Lock.
4: Well, I want people to think about this, too. They have a new offensive coordinator, right? So, like, in camp or in preseason, you know, Locke played, but they're not really running any plays that, you know, no game plan. So these guys got to get to know each other. In the middle of opening night against the defending AFC champions, that's – and I think people just, man, the professionals. No, man, that's – like, what they did was really impressive. The offensive coordinator – right, a backup quarterback, first-time offensive coordinator in there with these guys that doesn't really know. They don't know each other's cadence, what plays work, what plays don't work. Yeah, I mean, look, now people have film on Drew and things like that, but, yeah, when you have a defense like that, man, and by the way, they still don't have Amanuri back there. They don't have their other safety back there, so they couldn't run a lot of the defense that they normally would.
0: He's on Twitter at Jay Glazer. That is at Jay Glazer. Check him out Sunday. NFL on Fox, week one, year 24 at Fox Sports Radio. Ready to go, Jay. We'll get it going. Have fun, my friend.
4: Oh, I can't wait. Love you guys.
0: Back, buddy. All right, there goes Jay Glazer. Love having him back. He's excited to be back. You can tell. Yeah. There's certain people, you know, fans who I talk to and everybody excited about the NFL coming back. And then, you know, you talk to people in the business like, yeah, NFL's back and it's exciting. But you could just tell the excitement level in his voice. Like, I get to go be with my guys again, right? I get to go hang out with everybody. Yeah. Like he says, it's his family, right? When Jimmy Johnson retired, like, that was a tough thing for him. Like, he goes, yeah, it's my family time. It's this. I love it. Like, you could tell he's still all these years in the business, and he's still that excited to go on and get ready to go week one, and that's just fantastic.
1: Boston chops with his guys, his driver, Howie Long, back for, mm-hmm. I mean, come on. Mm-hmm. We get the family back to
0: his Uber driver. Uber driver, Uber Howie driver. Long. Yes, yeah. Uber driver. Again, five-star Uber driver, Howie Long. Time now to find out what's trending in the wide world of sports from our five-star update anchor, Monsi Bolaños. She has what's trending. She is a five-tool update anchor. Five-tool. She can read with power. She can speak. What else would we do? Five tools would be baseball into broadcasting. She's smart.
1: She can That's talk quickly tools. If she needs to.
5: Talking quickly. That's right.
0: Yeah. The ability to shut off her microphone and sneeze and no one would know.
6: Oh, I'm really good at that one, too.
0: All right, very good.
6: Very good. Good job. Good job. As you guys just dissected this game where it was really all 49ers in Australia against the Rams, I guess you do need a little bit of sleep. Maybe you do need to prepare a little bit more to fly across the country. But San Francisco won it 27-7. And some of the other things, I know you mentioned Myles Garrett finished with zero tackles, zero quarterback hits, just the fourth time in his career. This is the fewest points scored for the Rams with Matthew Stafford at quarterback. It's their first double-digit loss since 2024. Brock Purdy leading the way for San Francisco, ended 25 of 34 for 205 yards, three touchdowns, and one interception. He also had five carries for 29 yards. But San Francisco's defense didn't just have an interception. Matthew Stafford did not throw a touchdown. He threw an interception, was 15 of 25 for 155 yards. They also stopped the Rams on fourth and goal, and they forced a fumble. Definitely more well-rested, I would say. Giants wide receiver Malik Nabers, who has been a full participant in practice all week, insists that he has not decided whether he's going to play Sunday night in New York season opener against the Cowboys. Speaking of the Cowboys, their tight end Brevin Spanford has agreed to a three-year, $18 million extension. While Falcons quarterback Tua Tagovailoa suffered an oblique injury in practice, he is considered day-to-day and was listed as a limited participant in practice. Patriots wide receiver A.J. Brown, who suffered a high ankle sprain last night against the Seahawks, well, ESPN reports that he's expected to be out at least 4 weeks. When it comes to baseball, Anthony Volpe had a grand slam as the Yankees crushed the Rockies 10-3. Pirates topped the White Sox 2-0. Mariners beat the Rangers 4-3. Texas trying to get into that wild card. They're three games back of Houston for the division and are two games back of the final wild card spot in the AL behind Toronto, who is one game back. At the U.S. Open women's semifinal, one seed Aryna Sabalenka defeated three seed Jess Pegula to advance to her fourth straight U.S. Open final, where she's going to face two seed Elena Rybakina, who eliminated four seed Coco Gauff in the semis. Back to you guys.
0: Thank you very much, Monty. Jess. Five tool, Monty Bolaños.
1: Five tools.
0: The ability to eat ranch dressing.
6: All
0: that
6: day.
0: Also
6: Drew,
0: is your. Yeah, you are the strongest ranch dressing eater that
6: Absolutely.
0: I know. There's your fifth tool.
6: That's
0: there you
6: it.
0: Go, right there.
6: That's
0: okay.
6: The one.
0: Talking fast, being smart, turning off your microphone to sneeze, and eating ranch dressing.
6: I like those five.
0: Five tools.
6: I like those.
0: Exit out by the Fresca, exit Swollen Dome. Jason Smith, Mike Harmon live at the Fox Sports Radio Studios. The most unbelievable thing from 49ers Rams I still can't get over, and I've seen this now and gotten used to it for the past 3 hours. What is it? That's next. Jason and Mike, Fox.
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0: freestyling and lip syncing to Electric Blue.
1: Yeah,
0: one of the forgotten hits of the 80s.
2: I feel like there's a karaoke bar at the after the show that's calling your name.
0: Australian band. All the music will be from Australian bands.
2: That's
0: rest
2: good.
0: Of the night
2: yeah,
0: tonight.
2: I like that, yeah.
0: As we celebrate the 49ers win over the Rams. And look, thanks to Jay Glazer for stopping by with us, breaking it all down. We have more stuff from the game in a few minutes. But, like, spent the last 3-plus hours watching this game.
2: Mm-hmm.
0: And there's something I still can't get over this is that, you know, the NFL is so particular about how they dole out games, who they give games to overseas. And when they showed the above field picture before the game, you could see something huge, and then you're like, okay, now people are actually in the stadium and showing you that it is that bad. The seats that everybody had, they're 50 yards from the game. Wow. 50 yards from the game,
2: they were
0: man.
2: Selling binoculars. The Bushnells were
0: now,
2: very popular.
0: I get
3: Jason,
0: that.
3: You know what it looked like real quick?
0: Yeah.
3: The NHL outdoor game.
2: Fair.
0: Yeah. No, that's pretty good. Yeah. Whenever they try to put a game from a different sport in a different stadium, right? Like, hey, we're gonna play the Pinstripe Bowl in Yankee Stadium. Well, where are the all the way best center field. You don't want to be sitting there, but that's okay. Okay, I understand that sometimes you got to figure stuff out, but 50 yards, you can't, I mean, come on, man. You can't be 50 yards from the field. Like, when I saw people tweeting out photos, this is my seat, like, and I don't know what they spent for 50-yard line seats or sideline seat, front row seats at this game, but you can't see anything. You're on the ground level, so you can't see past onto the field. It's not like, whoa, wait, but the seats need to be a little bit higher. Oh, yeah, this is how we do it in the NFL, because you need to be able to see it. No, there's too many people on the set. You got 50 guys on the sideline. You know, they're gonna stop your view. And again, 50 yards away. Like, you are 50 yards. This is like if you bought nosebleed seats and you went to an NFL game, like, that's about how far away you are from the field. But you're up higher, and you can see the whole field. You can see it. You could see nothing in these seats.
2: I just remember when I back at Northwestern, I had friends on the team. They'd leave you tickets to sign for road games. Oftentimes, the family section were in very similar seats to where all you're seeing is the back numbers and asses of 6'8" guys in front of you. Like, hey, can you move? I kind of want to see here. But yeah, look, it's a tough look. There's no question, made for the television audience. But those going to the cricket fields,
0: it's a tough look. You spent a lot of money. You should be able to see the game.
2: Yeah, but
0: that's the most important thing is seeing the game.
2: But here's the thing: if you're native, right, and you know the way the field is set up, right, you've gone to say a cricket match that. You know those are not the seats to buy.
0: It doesn't matter if you've gone to a cricket match or not. You're spending money on seats to see the game.
2: Yeah, you still get to see it.
0: No, you don't.
2: Not well.
0: No, I want to be able to see the game. I don't want it. What happened? What just happened? What just happened?
2: Because hey,
0: I didn't see any really big jumbotrons where I can go look
2: at
0: the
2: game. But if you go and sit in the 500 level, I mean, there are ants running around on the field here. You're guessing.
0: You probably had a better in-game experience watching if you were watching a game in the Rose Bowl. And that's saying something, man, because the Rose Bowl is a terrible place to see a game. It's
2: but a lot
0: awful.
2: Of times you can get your own section. Watch your mouth.
0: It is. No, dude. I mean, the game day experience at the Rose Bowl has to look like SoFi compared to, you know, getting tickets here. Going,
2: I don't know.
0: I'm just 50 yards away. Just all that green grass with nothing in it between where you're sitting in the stadium.
2: I just like that when it became a blowout, we started getting highlights of old cricket matches that have been played on that field.
3: And to make up for the bad seats, they put Stents embedded out there for the fans.
0: Yeah, he ran around and made some plays. Oh, he looked better than Matthew Stafford
2: he
0: the entire
2: jacked up to
0: game.
2: Be there. Yeah.
0: The entire game, he looked better than he did.
3: So at least they got that.
0: Oh, man.
2: And now it was in Technicolor.
0: You knew when they got to the point where all the Netflix analysts were wearing the crazy costumes at them. Like, okay, with 6 minutes to go in a 20-point game, we're at the crazy costume part of the game. Okay, that's what. Just so we know, the game is over because analysts are wearing costumes.
3: The host looked like all the Hamburglar.
2: That's fair. The L. Duncan look there certainly was reminiscent. Hey, Halloween's coming. Hamburglar can be, either.
0: I could put
2: either boys or girls.
0: Yeah. The thing is, like, pulling off a hamburger, like, when I was Hamburglar once when I was a kid, I loved it. But then I realized.
2: Did you really go as the Hamburglar?
0: Oh, yeah. When I was like 7 years old, that? I was a Hamburglar. It was great. I had the mask, I had the shirt. I loved having the cape.
3: Did you eat yourself to death?
0: That was the greatest
2: thing. Run around with a cape?
0: Yeah, but I walked around just going. Just going. No, but then I realized that, when you're an adult, if you wear the Hamburglar costume, it's like, oh, you're not really tall because that Hamburglar that cape goes all the way to the floor on you. And it's not as flattering. It's not as cool to be the Hamburglar as an adult as it is when you're a kid.
2: Yeah, but you got
0: to
2: be careful. Now you can be confused with the guy from the Simpsons bit. Stop. And all of a sudden you're being bludgeoned by a bunch of little kids like you were coming to steal their candy.
0: I'd much rather be Grimace with the Mets connection. I'd rather be Mayor McCheese. I mean, there's other people
2: I'd
0: rather be.
2: They need to bring back the pirate, too.
0: Yeah, sure. Well, yeah, the pirates are always popular.
2: Yeah, been out of circulation a while. But it's time to bring it back.
0: These seats were absolutely off. How do you do that to fans, man? Come on. You want to expand outside the United States?
2: Yeah.
0: Come on, dude.
2: What do you want? The game play? You want the field on a riser? Like it's a WWE ring? What the hell, man?
0: Coming up next, one player from this game we play the I don't want to overreact, but game with Jason and Mike Fox. What? We are
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6: Next. Hey, Alfie, what can I get for you?
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0: believes it goes back to the COVID vaccine, believes that the media narrative is being pushed because of the way he handled that situation. So that is a good jumping off point. Let us discuss the question. You got Steelers quarterback Aaron Rodgers, who says the cynicism about his alleged, until we see her in the flesh, alleged wife Brittany is because he did not get the jab back in the day. Is that reality-based? Is this whole thing reality-based? All right, so I've got mozzarella sticks, Otis Elevator Company, and JetBlue. And we will combine all of these things together, and we are going to go for it. We're going to have a little pizza, a little baba ganoush, going to have some gabagoo, the jambalaya, got some lasagna, got a little matzo ball soup, we got a little bit of everything. Some orange chicken over there, that looks pretty good. Yeah. All right, so first of all, Rodgers again claiming that all the cynicism and the skepticism about his wife, wink, wink, is all because he did not get the jab back in the day. So I don't know about other people. I can only speak for myself. It has nothing to do with that. Nothing to do with that. And Rodgers believing that is not based in reality. It's based in an alternative reality. Welcome to the Rodgersverse. What is that? Well, thanks for asking. What is the Rodgersverse? A world where every single road eventually leads back to the vaccine, even though we're 6 years later. So instead of answering a simple question, and just a simple question, Aaron turned a perfectly reasonable public curiosity, and that's what this is, public curiosity, into another chapter of the persecution of Aaron Rodgers, playing the victim card from the bottom of the deck, starring Aaron Rodgers, produced by Aaron Rodgers. Now, if you look at the very public track record of canoodling, and we went to canoodlingreference.com to find the answer here. So you've got Olivia Munn, Danica Patrick, Shailene Woodley, among others. These are all high-profile relationships that ended up in People Magazine and TMZ and all those old media outlets. And yet, out of thin air, Rodgers arrives at the altar with a mystery woman. Ooh, is she real or a ghost? And the visibility, this woman, Brittany, has the visibility of dark matter. You imagine in 2026, you cannot, as a person in the United States, and I don't know about every other country, but in the United States, you cannot eat mozzarella sticks at Olive Garden without somebody filming the way you dip the mozzarella stick into the marinara. They're filming that. They'll film it vertically. And yet somehow Rodgers' wife has achieved CIA level invisibility. And I hear the yabbit rabbit. Well, she lives in Europe. Well, this just in to the Fox Sports Radio newsroom. Guess what? It's going to shock you. They also have cameras in Europe. Everyone's got a cell phone. In Europe, they all got cameras. So same deal. She hasn't been photographed anywhere in Europe or the United States. Like, is she some kind of goblin? You know, there's the talk is like goblins and ghosts. You can't photograph them because they don't show up in photographs. She hasn't been spotted visiting Rodgers at like a Whole Foods, picking out avocados while wearing a burqa with a mesh screen or something like that. Almost like she doesn't exist. The government can't even keep most classified documents classified. Yet Aaron Rodgers has been able to keep an entire spouse off the grid. They've never been photographed in public. Not one time. At least not that is known. And so either Rodgers is controlling her movements, Brittany, like she's being kept captive in a basement at a house Rodgers rents out in Green Bay, or she's an AI chatbot. Which one could it be? Inquiring minds would like to know. Now, secondly, to the Commonwealth we go. Injury update. Patriot star, wide receiver, A.J. Brown, And down, expected to miss at least 4 weeks. That's a month of the NFL season for A.J. Brown after suffering snap, crackle, pop, high ankle sprain in the season-opening loss to Seattle. Now, A.J. Brown underwent an MRI on Thursday, confirmed the high ankle sprain, and so he didn't have a fracture. X-rays were negative for that, so he avoided the most serious injury. Brown leaving for the Patriot team plane in a walking boot and did not return. That's the most popular injury so far this NFL season. The high ankle sprain is at the very top. Yes. All right, so the question, how much trouble are the Patriots in if A.J. Brown does miss a month or more? So I've used the Maller scale of worry, 1 to 6 on the Maller scale of worry, and the Maller clinical assessment based on a minutes-long deliberation of the available information. We've assessed that the Patriots offense without A.J. Brown on the Maller scale of concern and worry and trouble, 1 to 6, we are at a 4 on the Maller scale of worry, and here's why. Losing A.J. Brown exposes how thin the Patriots are in terms of impact players, the depth chart. That receiving group makes you want to puke in your mouth. It is A.J. Brown, and they've got a bag of packing peanuts, and somebody just removed A.J. Brown. That's it. So the pressure is now on Drake May even more to moonlight. Now, Drake May already has a quarterback job. We recommend that he moonlights at the Otis Elevator Company to elevate a very mediocre receiving group and to put them in the elevator and take them to the upper floors. Because Romeo Doubs, one of the worst games you could possibly have in his Patriot debut, almost as bad as Myles Garrett, who pitched a shutout, which would have been good if he was pitching for the Dodgers, but not playing football for the Rams. Mac Hollins, the guy most famous for not wearing shoes. And then Pop Douglas as well. None of those guys make you warm and fuzzy. They don't. Now, luckily, the only positive, and I'll be Benny Brightside to a point, while I will maintain the Maller scale of worry for the Pats is at 1 to 6. It's at a four. That said, the schedule gods are smiling at Mike Vrabel, kind of like Diana Rossini used to smile at Mike Vrabel. Water wings instead of an anchor. What does that mean? That means the upcoming schedule for the Patriots is, the word I will use is manageable. You've got the Steelers in Foxborough, the home opener in week 2, the Jags, that's on the road, and the Bills, that's in upstate New York, and then the Raiders. So if you go 2-2 and you keep your nostrils above water, you still have a losing record going into week 5. All things considered, that would be pretty good. That would be pretty good. I guess going into week 6, you'd have a losing record. But you get the point. All right, so that's where we are. And you look around. There you go. If you can go 2-2 and after 5 weeks have a 2-3 record, you handle the Jets after that if Brown is still out, and then you get back to 500. So this is where we find out whether or not Drake May is going to be the rocket ship, or the rocket ship that needs a booster like A.J. Brown. And what exactly happens to Drake May when you remove the thrust? We don't know. So this is the launch test. Does Drake May reach orbit, or does this thing blow up and go kaboom 3 feet off the launch pad? We'll see about that. All right, final thought to New York, New York we go. The Big Apple, if you can make it there, you can make it a few other places. So wide receiver, Giants wide receiver Malik Nabers. Will he or won't he play in an island game this weekend? Giants and Cowboys. I wonder how that game ended up on an island. But it is. So Giants wide receiver Malik Nabers remains non-committal about whether he's going to play Sunday night against the Cowboys, despite making supposedly big-time progress in his recovery from last season's knee injury. Malik Nabers, when chatting with the media, the media heard there. Malik Nabers said the final call belongs to him. He said, it's my career and it's my body. And I know when I'm able to play, that said Malik Nabers. It's funny. I tell that to my bosses. They say, keep working the graveyard shift, loser. I say, okay, I will keep working the graveyard shift. I'm a loser. Thank you very much for that. I appreciate that. Now, Nabers also said he's feeling good. Well, I'm happy to know that he's in good shape here. That's great. Malik Nabers feeling good. Now, Nabers has not played since he had snap, crackle, pop back in week 4 of last season and has undergone not one but two surgeries as he's tried to come back. So the question, how do you decode Giants wide receiver Malik Nabers saying, "It quote, it's my career and my body"? All right, so Malik Nabers has been medically cleared by the Giants. The Giants medical staff, the coaching staff, got together. They had a powwow. And they gave him the green light. Not the red, not the yellow. They gave him the green light. Go. The doctors punched the ticket. They signed off on the release papers. And yet, Malik Nabers is standing at the gate, pretending he hasn't decided whether to board the big jet blue plane over there. And so this is not exactly Hamlet. We're not talking about Hamlet here. You don't need to play or not to play routine. You don't need that. Now, Nabers is milking this thing like it's the finale of The Masked Singer. It really is like turning a simple medical clearance into a grand philosophical debate. And enough. I don't need this. You're Malik Nabers. You're not God's gift to football. Stop. And yet we get the kabuki theater mixed with the suspense theater. Now, if you're healthy enough to go out there and have a full padded contact-heavy practice, which according to what I read, that's what happened, then I would think you're healthy enough to play for Jerry Jones' football team. So if Malik Nabers is healthy enough to practice, that would mean he's healthy enough to play. That's trickle-down economics. So stop overcomplicating the situation. It is the Ben Maller Show as we are rolling through the overnight. Now the early morning hours. And if you'd like to be part, you can check in here at 877-99 on Fox. Hey, Maller, you talked too fast. 877-996-6369. Also on X at Ben Maller. That is at Ben Maller. Straight ahead. Hooray for Hollywood. Hooray for Hollywood. The Coop Scoop on Entertainment. We'll get to that, and we will do it next. However, you know what time it is. Oh, yeah. I know. Stand up. Come on. Yeah, that's right. Going to scream the place down right now. We go to the Lorena Theater in Sherman Oaks, California, and let's find out right now what hour it is.
1: Number 4.
0: Wow, that is just next level. Now, Lorena will be appearing in Youngstown, Ohio, and that'll be on Saturday. Two shows in Youngstown, Ohio. Lorena will be performing there. She's traveling. She's excited about that, and she loves Youngstown, Ohio. Now, why do you love Youngstown, Ohio, Lorena? Why do you love it? You know why?
1: It makes me feel young when I go there. It's like the fountain of youth for the middle of nowhere.
0: Yes, people have always said the fountain of youth is in Ohio. Either that or it's the midway point between Chicago and New York.
1: Two that great could be American, it, too.
0: Yeah, that could be it also, sure. That could be it, yeah. Every sports season is built on preparation, studying the trends, making the necessary adjustments to reach the ultimate goal. 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

0: 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As we continue on, a reminder that this show is saved for posterity's sake, so future generations of goblins and lizard people and grays can enjoy the audio content. 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You can check that out, care of the Ben Maller Show podcast. Don't forget also the fifth hour podcast, special conversation with longtime Dodger broadcaster. He's retired now. The great Ross Porter. Worked with Ross many years ago. And Ross is kind enough to give me some of his time, talk some baseball. He has a very interesting record that will not be broken in Major League Baseball broadcasting. So we'll chat with him on the fifth hour. There's also Best Of on the Ben Maller podcast, which is all of 1.5 seconds long. That's it. So check it out. Absolutely. All right, no Jeopardy. I love NFL. I was going to get to this earlier, and I didn't get to it because I'm bad at this job. NFL players that don't pay attention to NFL news. Now, it is interesting to note that the amount of people that seem to enjoy the NFL and pay very close attention to the NFL is very high. The people that work in the NFL don't pay attention. And I was thinking about, like, I work obviously in radio, and I do pay some attention. Usually once or twice a week, I'll check out some of the industry news, and it's always depressing. It's always depressing in the radio world, what's going on, people losing their jobs and things like that. And so I try to do it only once or twice a week to see what's going on in my business. But I do. NFL players don't seem to pay much attention to what's going on. For example, Lions running back Jahmyr Gibbs was stunned to learn the Pro Bowl no longer exists. He just couldn't believe they got rid of the Pro Bowl. How about Mike Evans, the 49er wide receiver, who apparently had no idea that the Rams decided to try to make the trip to Australia a stopover in Vegas. He didn't know the bizarre travel plans of the Rams. As well, he's in Australia, but I'm told the interweb is everywhere. You know, that's what you all tell me, right? The interwebs everywhere. You can get the news wherever you go and all that. So NFL players not paying attention to NFL news. And who's going to be the first Ram player to blame the travel? I saw after the game, Myles Garrett refused to blame the travel for his goose egg. Completely useless. He had a cardio game, had no pressures, no tackles, did nothing for the Rams, just stood out there and ran around. I will guarantee you by the time, it's our last overnight show of the week, by the time we get back early next week, there will be a Ram player of note, as Eddie would say, that will say, well, the travel was a thing. And they flew on the most redonkulous play. They played like absolute crap, the Rams. They deserved to lose. They should have lost by more, to be honest with you. Should have lost by more, but my God. What a debacle that game was last night. Oh, my goodness. Holy crap. 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
17: The 49ers roll past the Rams in Australia, coming out on top 27-7. Brock Purdy led the way for San Francisco. He was 25 of 34 for 205 yards, 3 touchdowns, and 1 interception. LA's quarterback Matthew Stafford was 15 of 25 for 155 yards and 1 interception. Here is Rams head coach Sean McVay.
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0: Tony.
1: All right.
0: Come on, Tony. Okay. Come on, Ray. Tony. Come on, Ray.
2: Is that you? Is that you? Is that you? Is that you? It's all about the you. It's all about the you. The you. The you. It's all about the you. The you. The you. About the you. Okay, come on. Let's do it for, come on. Come on. Let's do it for Eddie. Do it for Eddie. Come on. Come on. Friday night is a football Friday. Woo! Football Friday. Rock 'em. Suck 'em. Do it. You can feel it.
1: It is a football Friday here on Two Crows and a Cup of Joe. We will have, in case you missed it, coming up later on this hour, we'll spin Ray Ray's roulette. We've got Quinn's wins. We're going to spread them coming up at hour three of this program. And we got the leftovers. All of it is yours here on this three-hour extravaganza. Up next, though, we got a little bit of bad news for one team in the NFL regarding their quarterback situation. That'll be yours right here on FSR. 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
10: Next. Hey, Alfie. What can I get for you?
11: Hey, Nora. Just a nice latte, please. How was your weekend?
10: Not bad, thanks. Mainly working here. You?
11: Me? Well, I was battling gods in the afterlife realm, and after lunch, I fought mercenaries! Ooh, could I get oat milk with that latte, please?
10: Yeah, of course.
11: 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Ooh, and I'll grab an almond croissant, too.
10: 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That didn't actually happen, right?
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0: Two pros and a cup of Joe, Fox Sports Radio. LeVar Arrington, Brady Quinn, Jonas Knox with you here. Coming up a little over 15 minutes from now, we've got ourselves a story that doesn't seem to be going anywhere anytime soon. Now everybody's catching strays when it comes to this. That'll be yours here again a little over 15 minutes from now. A reminder, though, the wait is over. Football is here, and so is DraftKings. 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The crown is yours. All right, so the Tua era in Atlanta is off to a little bit of a choppy start. He gets a goes down with an oblique injury yesterday in practice. They're calling it day to day. The problem is, you know, the game, first game of the year, is a couple of days from now. LeVar's guy, Cooper Rush. Years ago. LeVar was feeling the rush when Cooper Rush stepped in for Dak Prescott and went on a little bit of a heater.
1: I thought it was over for Dak.
2: That was one of your bold proclamations. That was interesting.
1: It fell a little short.
0: By the way, I think that was, if I'm not mistaken, I think that was the same year that you went all in on Jeff Saturday as the the interim coach.
1: Was that the same year?
0: I think it was.
2: Same year.
0: I really did.
1: Hey, man.
2: We used to get in some battles on the mic together, and I've now learned just to love you and just roll with it. You know, it's like a big tsunami coming in. You can't stop it. You know, you gotta jump on a surfboard and ride that wave, man.
1: Dang, I feel the same way about you, Brady Quinn. I have learned how to love you, bro. Yeah, no worries. I think it's awesome. And you know what? I think Rush getting the opportunity to show the world why I made that bold proclamation is going to be very fun and interesting in the wake of Tua not being able to get it done in practice. He wasn't able to make it through practice without being injured or hurt. I don't think that doesn't track well. That can't be a positive for this Atlanta Falcons team. And then there's the whole conversation of your draft pick and how, you know, obviously he's not ready. So,
0: Michael Penix Jr. is walking around with a wooden leg, and Tua's got an oblique that's blown out. Cooper Rush is now the starter there. And I wonder, I was thinking about
1: that
0: this.
1: That leg was wooden in college.
0: I was thinking about this. How much longer do you think Tua's going to be playing? Because he's taken a beating going all the way back to college at Alabama, all the surgeries he had, obviously the concussion issue. He's now out of Miami. He's in Atlanta on a one-year, you know, pocket change deal a la Kyler Murray with Minnesota. He's still getting his money from the Dolphins. And I just wonder if at some point he's looking at all this going, yeah, I'm good.
1: I gotcha.
0: It just seems like it's heading in that direction to me based on how things have gotten started in Atlanta following how things ended in Miami. It doesn't seem great.
2: Well, wasn't this what, I mean, if you were Kevin Stefanski and the Falcons, though, you've got one quarterback that you drafted that's injury prone, another that you brought in that's injury prone. Did you not think this was going to happen? I mean, did you not think that these sorts of things could pop up? Like, Tua's played long enough now to know, based on not only just his playing career in college, but the NFL, that he's injury prone, that he's getting to the point where it could be a tweaked back, it could be a tweak neck or whatever. I mean, they should have went after Dillon Gabriel. We joked about it, how bringing another guy on that would be a lefty would be odd, but it stays in line with your entire offense, your system, everything else. You had that guy in your room, in your system last year. Like, he would have been a way better fit to walk into Atlanta and say, yeah, I know this offense. And maybe you say, well, there's not as much upside. There's more upside in Dillon Gabriel than there's in Cooper Rush. I'm sorry. If that offends anyone, that's just how I see it.
0: Take that, Bar.
2: So why wouldn't you bring in a guy who wouldn't take much, in particular in this situation, where it makes all the sense in the world? All the sense in the world. mean, they're not even letting Dylan Gabriel have a chance to compete in Cleveland. And I understand he's on IR now, whatever's, you know, going on, but it's like, it made no sense to me that they didn't try to make that move to help add more depth at the quarterback spot, especially given he's a lefty. And I don't want to underplay that because receivers will tell you it helps when the spin, the way the ball comes out on each side. Like, there's little nuances that play a big factor in all of it. How you set up a lot of your reads and formations. There are some West Coast purists that like to work to the right more with a lot of the progressions and concepts because a right-handed quarterback completes more balls to the right than if he's throwing to the left. It, more often than not, you can see that documented in statistically in how they throw. It's usually how it works. If you're a right-handed quarterback, it's harder to open your hips, throw left. If you're a left-handed quarterback, harder to open your hips and throw to the right. It's just how it is. So it's crazy to me that they wouldn't have made this move to now find themselves in this position where you're saying, yeah, Cooper Rush is our insurance policy.
1: Oh, man. I mean, can you say that there was a surprise in terms of Tua being in some type of something wrong? I mean, it's, you look at the way things kind of concluded in Miami. They let him go. There has to have already been a front of mind concern about Tua's health, and you still made the decision. I mean, Kyler Murray, wasn't Kyler Murray available? I mean, didn't the Minnesota Vikings go get Kyler Murray? I mean, okay, you didn't go get Dylan Gabriel. You didn't go get another lefty. But come on. Tua was the guy that y'all thought would be the insurance and safety policy to a guy who's dealing with injuries, as you mentioned, Jonas, since college. It just doesn't seem like a very competent approach to going into your season. And if I'm an Atlanta Falcon fan, and I'm just being just all the way real about it, why would I have confidence in the decision-making of the franchise that I cheer for if you brought in Tua to back up a quarterback that has already had a history of being injury-prone and having to get surgeries done? It just doesn't, again, that doesn't math out very well. I just don't understand. And I think I think we discussed this a few times when it happened. I think this is kind of, you got to come to a healthy conclusion, which I don't understand why the Atlanta Falcons decision makers wouldn't. I can understand the whole schematics and what you can get from Tua when Tua is healthy and when he can play. I get all that football-wise. I just don't see how you could say you're being responsible as a decision maker if you brought in Tua as the guy to compete for the starting job or to be the insurance policy to Michael Penix, the guy that was drafted with a first-round draft pick, who has had multiple surgeries, major surgeries, before even entering into the NFL draft. It just doesn't make sense to me. And I can't sit here and say, I mean, I would be more surprised if Tua was proving me wrong right now and was healthy and was, you know, starting this upcoming week rather than us being where we are right now. This is more, I guess, probable, more to me, feasible to think that this is where we would be with Tua, even though it's oblique back. I don't know. I think we've heard of his back hurting before, right? Wasn't that out there before?
0: Yeah, I just think
1: you start there.
0: The Falcons, it's kind of an under-discussed quarterback situation they've been going through, a plight, if you will, over the past few years. Since Matt Ryan, they've had a different week one starting quarterback the last 6 years. So if you go Matt Ryan, Marcus Mariota, Desmond Ridder, Kirk Cousins, Michael Penix Jr. last year, and then what was supposed to be Tua, but maybe Cooper Rush this year, they can't figure out the quarterback position. Like, they've been in this situation where it's just a different guy every year. And then you saw how they handled the Belichick and Raheem Moore stuff that went down. It's just they've had a little bit of a run of not maybe the most organized or efficient organization. And this is just another example of, I guess this was your plan and this is where we are, you know, a couple of days before the start of another season. It's not great, man. But hey, look, I still respect them, you know. It's a new frontier.
3: Yeah, and I respect pickups too. And there are all kinds of frontiers, but the new ones are the best ones. In fact, when it's built to get the job done without making a fuss, you get that Nissan Frontier. That's right, guys. It's built for the work week, and it gets you ready to load up that tailgate on the weekends. It's the 2026 Nissan Frontier.
0: It is Two Pros and a Cup of Joe here on Fox Sports Radio. LeVar Arrington, Brady Quinn, Jonas Knox with you. Coming up next here, somebody catching a stray. All right, catching a stray in the world of sports, we will discuss right here on FSR.
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1: Two pros and a cup of Joe, Fox Sports Radio. LeVar Arrington, Brady Quinn, Jonas Knox with you here. 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
1: So Peter Schrager's just out there minding his own business, right? Just trying to report on the news in the NFL, not bothering anybody. Sends a tweet out yesterday, says the following: the Rams are all in for the night. It's 9:45 p.m. in Melbourne. They slept on the flight over and will sleep now in the hotel for one night, and they'll wake up and play a football game in 12 hours. This isn't some trial and error approach. They've sent 15 staffers over the last 2 years and have tracked their bodies and sleep rhythms. This was deemed the approach. No turning back now. First reply on social media following that from Peter Schrager. Quote, Schrager is the Rossini for the Rams, but with an even closer relationship.
3: What?
4: Yikes.
3: Yikes.
1: To which Schrager responded, I'm confused. Is that not worthwhile information? Is it better to not share stuff like that?
3: It doesn't look as good in retrospect. We know that much. Like, all right, man. Yeah, it didn't work out so well for the old Rams, but damn.
1: And the guy writes back to him, please make sure to get an update from Sean as to how well studied their science was. And to my question to you guys would be, is that Ryan Clark's burner account? All right. Oh, is he behind the tweets to Peter Schrager?
3: Wow.
1: But it does sort of illustrate the lack of faith that people do have in some of the reporting that goes on when it comes to the NFL based on the offseason.
3: Well, and also from one particular network, right? I think we've gotten to the point now where they're in cahoots together. There's an ownership structure there too. It's like, okay, everything's kind of being spun. This didn't start with sports. This started with news. It's spread into sports. I understand the skepticism. I do. And especially when it comes off as lacking any sort of critical theory or thought to it. Like, unfortunately, that's what's happening in all of reporting, is we just get, like, the good side, the puff piece, the, hey, here's what the data says from the Rams. It's like, well, what do some other, like, independent scientists say, some sleep studies, some guys who, you know, actually have looked at this in other sports events, etc. I mean, I only gave you one account from a former Olympic athlete, and her thing was not good. Bet on the 49ers. And I was like, oh, all right, that makes sense. I mean, from my experience, not good. I mean, I don't know what time the 49ers got over there when they played in Osaka with LeVar, but I know this. He got there 5 days before the game, and they whooped that ass. So when I'm looking at it, I think the earlier you get there, the better. That's been my experience. If you're looking at the travel schedules for the NFL season, maybe take that into account if you're betting your hard-earned money on some of these teams when they travel to London or Germany or wherever else they're playing this year.
4: I just don't care. I don't give a damn. And neither should other people. Like, is that a report that is, you know, oh my gosh, what's wrong with that report? Like, it kind of, like, who cares? Like, you play good, you play bad. You win the game, you lose the game. Let's start right there. You know, I think with all this insider reporting, I think Jay Glazer, the man, like, I think it was okay when you had one guy that had relationships with players and it was, like, uncomfortable a little bit. Like, man, how is he getting that information? Da-da-da, this and that. But then you start making an industry out of it. It's just...
3: Yeah, but you really, why can't Dino Rossini be like that?
4: Yeah. I just think once it became more than one person being an insider.
3: Look, you came to her defense yesterday. Yeah. I'm just coming in her defense now. Why can't she then be that person?
4: I'm not. I'm not attacking. I'm just saying.
3: Listen. What are you just saying?
4: All I'm saying is, I think it became a weird way of reporting anyway. Like, one person, okay. Multiple people being insiders. I don't know, man. That's just strange to me, especially talking about.
3: Only Jay can do it. You can't have Don Orsini do it.
4: Well, she clearly did it.
1: Do you think Jay
4: took it to a whole nother level?
1: Do you think Glazer's ever pulled out his phone? Ever pulled out his phone after getting pulled over by a cop to try and get out of a ticket?
4: No, because they probably recognize that he's Jay Glazer.
1: Okay.
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23: Good Friday morning to you and yours. It is VSIN by the books. Dave Ross right here at the Mint Gaming Hall, Franklin, Kentucky. There's our closer, Jensen Lewis, back home in Cleveland, Ohio. Wow, what a show we've got for you. We got two games already in the books in the NFL. Lots of baseball talk to get to. But Jensen, obviously today, it's one of those days in our country's history that we're going to wake up a little bit more thankful than ever. We are thankful each and every day that we get to do exactly what we do.
24: Yeah, it is the 25th anniversary of 9/11. It doesn't matter who you were, where you were, when this morning 25 years ago transpired, changing not only every one of us in our country forever, but the world at large. And as it pertains to sports, I was watching a little bit yesterday of some of the sports tributes and interviews. Mm-hmm. You know, of course, President George W. Bush, with arguably the greatest first pitch of all time, you know, a week or so later, once the actual sports calendar got back underway in Yankee Stadium, I do think it is appropriate that tonight we do have the Yankees and the Mets right there in New York City, yes, in the Bronx, to, you know, play a meaningful baseball game. But

0: on this hour, as he does each and every Friday. Lou Finicaro is going to join us from Arizona. Really good fight card, not too far from where he is in Glendale, Arizona, for Noche UFC. And Stormy Bonantoni, how cool is this to get Stormy on the program today? Of course, she's all over the map here, getting ready for her college duties and beyond. So we're going to catch up with Stormy later on in this very show. But we had a game, the first ever professional football game in Melbourne, Australia. It has come and gone. Let's get to it in today's edition of our highlights and headlines.
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0: Well, let the debates begin. Who did it the right way? Was it the Niners getting there early? Was it the Rams popping in and popping right out? Well, not a lot of resistance in that second half from the Rams yesterday and Sean McVay and his group. Niners roll in this one, 27-7. Boy, what a profitable day it was for everybody, hopefully, that tailed our show here throughout, not just yesterday, but the week and all summer long leading up to this game, Jensen. Great reads all the way around. Those unders cash easily for us. We get the first half home. You get the money line as well. 27-7. I wish they could all be that easy, Jensen.
2: Oh, gosh, you and me both. And again, to be fair, we should be 2-0 after what the Patriots did to allow the Seahawks to get through. But, hey, we can't be beggars and choosers here at the same time. I can only go off of what I experienced as an athlete, Dave, because this was such a unique outlier handicap, right? We didn't know. There are no kings in this country, Dave. We are the kings of the international handicap when it comes to the NFL. We really hemmed and hawed yesterday, even after the show. Should we jump on the Niners? I only went for a unit on the money line because I didn't know. I mean, hey, maybe the Niners could have been asleep. Hyperbaric chambers, you know, all the recovery, everything they did. We will find out probably next year. When the schedule gets released, because that was my ultimate handicap too. Overall, was schedule release night. Remember coming on the next day and said, hammering that under 48.5. You're going halfway around the world. I don't give a damn if you're out there for a month. It still could have been, you know, the way it was. But congratulations to the Niners, Dave. Huge move in the futures market. Niners down to the fifth betting choice on DraftKings to win the Super Bowl after that win. That is a massive move here after two games of the NFL season.
0: We're going to break down that game pillar to post a little bit later on right here as the show goes on. But really not a good look to me for what I saw from the Rams late. We'll talk about that as well in that throttling 27-7 yesterday. Seattle got that really good come from behind win for them, 13-10 on opening night Wednesday night. And then they get some better news yesterday on the injury front. So it looks like Sam Darnold, no fracture, which is good. MRI comes back. He is expected to miss week two for Seattle, but they are hoping it's not going to be a long-term thing. Now, meanwhile, coming out of that Wednesday night game, the big news there, A.J. Brown is believed to have a high ankle sprain, so we don't know his status yet for week two. That'll be against Pittsburgh for them. We're not doctors. Very tough to play right away on a high ankle sprain, so we'll see if he misses any time. But, Jensen, I think for the Seattle side, they have to breathe kind of a sigh of relief today.
2: They do, and the schedule does play out as we looked at it yesterday and thought, all right, if there was a time of the year for the Seahawks to have this kind of an injury to Sam Darnold, this would be the most advantageous time, just knowing where your schedule lines up. Remember, they do have a little bit even more of a cushion between this Patriots contest and playing Arizona on the 20th of September. And then even if you need Drew Lock in there for one more week against the Washington Commanders on the road, again, we'll get our first glimpse of what Jaden Daniels and company look like on Sunday against the Eagles. But if there were a time to be able to give Sam Darnold maximum recovery, this would certainly be it. The A.J. Brown news, I jumped on the Steelers plus 5.5 yesterday for week two. It's Let's already go. Down to 4.5 in some places. And we workshopped it out loud on the show, Dave. If indeed this is an A.J. Brown-less offense, which we saw in the second half against Seattle, wow, do they look vulnerable, and do they look like 2025 New England Patriots down the stretch? So hopefully that extra point of line movement is good and Pittsburgh gets through, you know, Sunday healthy, but that's significant with 4 weeks. And look at the schedule again for the Patriots. Oh, man, this is going to be a tough row to hoe here for Mike Vrabel and company.
0: And that's their expectation, that they're going to be

0: without him for a month. We'll find out about that. No official word yet on that timeline here. But again, can't expect him to be there Sunday, and that's a big one. And we talked about that yesterday. Where is that number going to go? It's going to move once that news gets out about A.J. Brown. We did not think he'd be able to go. And there it is, that line move already down to 4.5 today. How about this for Atlanta? Speaking of line moves, you see this one with the Steelers yesterday, all of a sudden. You know, we did the Moneyline Marathon, which we started earlier in this week, and Pittsburgh was one of my selections. And I had to text Joe Friezo, our esteemed producer, and tell him I did not get the good line that I was hoping to get on Friday. It went the other way. So I had to lay 235 on the money line now for the Steelers because of the Tua Tagovailoa news. How about this? That it could be Cooper Rush. He took all the first team snaps. We know Michael Penix can't even go on Sunday. So it could be Cooper Rush, the great Cooper Rush from the Dallas Cowboy days, I say, and just that gets the nod here against, ironically, Big Mike McCarthy in the Steelers there at Acrisure Stadium.
1: Nearly a 70-cent move on the money line day from what I'm seeing in some places. It's $1.60 that I had at Novig. I'm going to be in a similar boat you are because I was waiting for injuries and everything to be able to lock in our money line marathon place. So we'll be paying the freight a little bit more. But it goes back to our handicap. Tua or not, we felt that this line, and if you are a millions player and you've not submitted your picks, Dave, I would fully expect this Steelers 3.5 line, which was where it was in the contest line given out, I would expect that to be an incredibly popular, if not a top five most popular pick in millions in week one.
0: We'll talk a little bit more about it, but I'll tell you the reasons why I think this is a terrible possibility here for the Falcons on Sunday. A team I really liked coming into the season, and now, boy, in week one, I don't know that this could be a worse scenario here if it is Cooper Rush against the Pittsburgh Steelers. How about the Yankees? They gained a game on the Rays last night in the AL East race here in Major League Baseball, and the Braves and Phillies are going to start a massive series this week. And, oh, by the way, Seattle did beat Texas yesterday to keep their faint hopes alive on an abbreviated stretch of Major League Baseball last night.
1: Mariners 5 games back now. If you started your money line rollover for the Mariners yesterday, all right, congratulations. You're off to a good start. Jacob DeGrom in some infamous territory. I think had 12 or more strikeouts and had a 3-run lead when he left and somehow didn't get across the line. There's a historic note on that. We'll get to that in a moment. A lot of different big series to highlight with playoff implications. Dave will touch on that in Daily Diamond. But you're right, the Yankees, Dave, barring something completely unforeseen, the Yankees will have at least locked up home field advantage for the wild card round. That series against Tampa, the final homestand of the year, that is 4 games in 3 days. All right, now, could have all the implications of the American League East on the line. We'll wait and see. But because the Yankees have the tiebreaker against the Red Sox, they come into today 5 games ahead in the loss column. But basically add another game. They're up 4.5 overall, but basically, you know, up 5.5 because of the tiebreaker there. So the Yankees, you start spreading the news. You're going to have postseason baseball one way or another in the wild card round or in the divisional round when we get to October here in a couple of weeks.
0: And very quickly, congratulations to world number one now, Elena Rybakina, and she's going to take on Anya Sabalenka in the final of the Women's Open here. But both our Americans got knocked out in the process. Coco Gauff got knocked out. Jessica Pegula loses in straight sets as well. But congratulations to those elite women out there at the United States Open. Much more to see and talk about what we saw in Melbourne last night, maybe even the pronunciation of the city itself. That's all next right here on VSiN by the Books.
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0: 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I think they were partying pretty hard. Maybe they had Omaha Steaks there on the grills, shrimp on the bobby in Melbourne, Australia. That's the first thing, right? What, no N's, no R's. What is it? Melbourne is the way we're supposed to, the Americans are supposed to say the city there of Australia.
1: Yes, great job by Noah Eagle right off the top. Luke Kuechly was fantastic in the booth. And again, I waited as long as I could in the back of my mind. But Dave, I put it out on social media. I said, okay, I don't think anyone said it yet, but here goes. Rams look a bit off schedule, maybe just lagging a little bit. And yeah, they were a bit behind in every sense yesterday. I got to tell you, I think the scheme, and remember, whether this was played on American soil, internationally, what have you, remember that Kyle Shanahan has gotten the better of Sean McVay throughout their careers. And so I know that we're going to get a lot of reaction on the travel, who did it right, who did it wrong. But I also think that the scheme is something that Kyle Shanahan's figured out, you know, the old adage, playing chess, you know, while McVay might be playing checkers. Mm-hmm. And it's not often we see Sean McVay outmaneuvered, outschemed, outgunned. I think this was just a masterclass of Kyle Shanahan understanding what was going to work. The ability to intermingle Kalen Black with Christian McCaffrey.
0: Yeah.
1: I tell you, that's going to be an interesting fantasy football dynamic moving forward. Mike Evans, has that contract paid for itself already on third down? Go-to guy? Mm. Brock Purdy's looking one way. He is looking for big number five. And outside of maybe one drop, I think Mike Evans has proven already to be worth his weight in gold for that offense. But bottom line, Dave, this was a huge, and I mean immense win for San Francisco, not only in the division, but also to catapult them in this early part of their schedule.
0: Yeah, shout out to Tyler Fulgham. We had him on the program yesterday as a guy that knows that Rams team well. He said, hey, he'll take either coach that's getting 4 points against the other. And that's why he was on the Niners with us yesterday. We were on that Niners side as well. And remember that, too, by the way, if that ever flips later on in the year and they play down there in Santa Clara and you're getting 3.5-4 with Sean McVay, I'll probably be looking that way. That's kind of the idea there. And Jensen, a couple things. One, Kalen Black, I think that's a very astute observation there. 14 carries, 65 yards for the rookie. He looked really good. I thought they did it. You know, McCaffrey still 10 carries, 68 yards, pretty darn good yards per carry there, 6.8. But he only had 5 catches for 20 yards out of the backfield. I thought the Rams actually did a good job in that area of curtailing McCaffrey. But there are a lot of weapons when Mike Evans, DeMarcus Robinson got it going a little bit with that touchdown yesterday, a couple big catches there. And George Kittle, underwhelming, 3 catches, 12 yards in his return from the Achilles. And yet, it's a 20-point demolition here. One, I talked about it earlier in the week. This really does put the Rams behind the eight ball a little bit. That is a home divisional game, in air quotes, that you lose, and now you're going to have to play that other one in Santa Clara. That's not going to be a neutral field when you play San Francisco later on in the year. And then, two, the way that the Rams lost, in that manner of kind of waving that flag at the end, benching Matthew Stafford 5 minutes to go in the fourth quarter. And I know you're going to go, well, it's a 20-point game. It's 3 scores, and you're going to see a game or two in the NFL this year where you get these wild comebacks. I thought that was a bad look. Myles Garrett was ineffective, Jensen. Really had no impact on this game whatsoever. And we know Big 99 didn't even make the trip over there. So they're going to get better. They've only moved a dollar in the futures market here to 6-1. That's still not long enough for me to hop in on the Rams here. They were 5-1 before this loss. But there are a lot of things that they're going to have to clean up here, Jensen, to be the team that the betting market thinks they're going to be.
1: Yeah, I agree. If we kind of pop the hood on the Rams here, and again, they got hit in the mouth right away, but they responded. Okay, remember, they go down after that long drive. San Francisco's got to settle for 3. Then you come back, and you're able to get in the end zone. Puka Nacua, huge on that drive, and you're able to get the 7. You kind of felt, okay, maybe the Rams needed to kind of, you know, scratch the eyes a little bit. All right, we're good. We're awake, and we're rocking and rolling. But it was anything but. A couple of things of note. First of all, great post here from Hayden Winks, who covers the sport for Yahoo Sports. Last night yesterday morning, depending on where you are, tonight was a Myles Garrett first game without a pressure.
0: That's right.
1: Without a pressure since 2018. Week 10. The only thing worse than that was what L. Duncan was wearing yesterday, but that's a whole nother story. The other part of it, too, is thinking about the over. We talked about the odds moving in the futures market. San Francisco now down to 14-1 to win the Super Bowl. Dave, this is a great nugget from Action Network, and I'll get your organic thoughts on it. Over the last 30 years, 27 teams have entered a season at 5-1 odds or shorter to win the Super Bowl, which is kind of where the Rams were, depending on what book you look at. None of those teams, 0-27, have won the Super Bowl. So not, I mean, and take it for what it's worth, because the Rams are going to be a little bit north of 5-1, depending on where you shop around today. But you said it, it's a divisional loss. It's a home game loss. And so now you have ramifications even coming back stateside. And we'll see where the circadian rhythms and everything are for both the Rams and the Niners. So I think it's an interesting handicap for week 2, and much to do about week 1 and what transpired yesterday. But I think that's something to factor in here, too, as we look at these lines and see if they adjust and maybe if some sharp money is going to say, no, we're going to fade the travel regardless of having the extended rest before they get on the field for week two.
0: It will look better with Myles Garrett. And obviously, once Aaron Donald is back in the fold, it's going to. But we talked about it all week that I felt like he was really going to be a non-factor in this game. And he was, even though he did play in it. And again, I'm with you. There's no way I could nibble even at 6-1 today on the Rams. As Tyler said yesterday in the program, too, he's going to wait. They're going to lose some games here, people, early, right? This is not a super team that's going to, you know, go 16-1 or whatever people might have thought they were going to do. They're going to lose some games and see where that drifts in the marketplace, but only a dollar this morning. A lot of talk about, you know, should they have gotten there earlier? Should they have done it the Kyle Shanahan way here and the way the Niners did it? And they clearly did look more prepared, at least from the naked eye. Here's Sean McVay on whether or not the travel really was what cost them.
20: I didn't do nearly a good enough job. This is a humbling day for us, and this will define us only if we allow it to. And today was one of those days, and, you know, I always look inside out. I didn't do a good enough job getting us ready to go. There were some opportunities where maybe the game could have flipped, but they deserved the win. They were ready to go, and we'll look at it. We'll see where we can improve and be better moving forward. But this is a good, humbling day. This is what can sometimes happen in sports. I love this locker room. And, you know, the first thing that I'm going to look at is myself. And I have to do a better job for our group collectively, with our coaches, with our players. And we'll look at this film and we'll get back to work, because clearly that's obviously what we've got to do. And sometimes sports can humble you. And today was one of those days. I make no excuses. And, you know, whether you want to say it's about travel, whatever, we just weren't good enough in that window. I didn't coach good enough. And we'll look at it and we'll move forward. And that's where we're at right now. But it was a great atmosphere. Give credit to the 49ers. They deserve it. And we're 0-1 and we'll move forward.
0: If you're even watching that on YouTube TV with us this morning, he's ready to get out of his chair. I think they had the charter already warmed up. I don't know if they left in the third quarter or not. I mean, they just could not wait to get out of there. They will be back at SoFi for Monday Night Football in week two. They're 9.5-point favorites right now against the Giants. We'll see what they look like Sunday night against the Cowboys. But I like that. Like, that's the part of McVay that I really like right there, which is accountability. I'm not looking past me. I did not do a good enough job, period, end of story. You guys can say whatever you want about the travel. That's on me as the head coach, Jensen. I like that, and I think other guys in the locker room, that resonates, I think, with professionals.
1: Never do you want to lose a divisional matchup somewhere. As Ram Force One, still in the air, coming over back stateside here with VEASAN on many of the TVs that are there. In the plane, I think there's a part of him that is excited, because when you have all the pomp and circumstance, when you are the hunted, you want to have every edge. And he will take this loss halfway across the world if they get back to the Super Bowl, because I guarantee you he'll put a pin in this one and say, fellas, we're not as good as you thought. Everything you heard, no, just look at it. You got your ass handed to you halfway around the world. They're laughing at you around the world right now. Oh, I'll bet he loves it. He had to do the right thing, but I'll bet he loves every moment of this right now, because now he can sink his claws into the boys and say, let's go. We got a lot of work to do. We got a lot of improvements to make.
0: There's the way coaches look at things versus fans, collective media writ large, too, is completely different. You're exactly right. And he's going to be sitting there going, this is the learning tool that I need right here to get to my guys. And it'll start with me, and then it's going to you, the 53 that are on this roster here. We're going to have to get a lot better. By the way, the Niners, massive favorites in week two right now against the Dolphins, 10.5-point favorites to go 2-0 on this young season. Much more NFL talk. Let's talk about the week one slate. That's all straight ahead right here. VEASAN by the books.
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25: Hey, Nora, just a nice latte, please. 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
24: 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Mainly working here. You?
25: Me? Well, I was battling gods in the afterlife realm, and after lunch, I fought mercenaries. 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
25: 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Ooh, and I'll grab an almond croissant, too.
24: Wait, what? 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
0: 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Jensen, some pretty funny tweets we're getting this morning. One from our buddy JT, Speed to Burn 725, says at D Ross, maybe the Rams should stay in Australia until the day before the next game and then fly to LA. I don't know that Sean McVay is going to go to those extremes anymore here, but point well taken. I think, maybe rethink that strategy if you have to go back to Australia. Jensen, we're going to break down every single week one game here in totality here today. So we're going to try to get them about four, if we can, right here and space them out throughout the show. We have a lot to get to. So people, we're going to hit every single game here on the docket for your team and your bet that you might like. Let's start off with the Bills and the Texans. I know some people do think it's early in the window in a week one. It could be the best game of the day overall, mm-hmm. maybe even for the entire weekend slate. And the importance of a game like this, who knows if this is going to have some playoff implications somewhere down the road, But this does feel like a rather big test for both teams here in week number one.
1: No doubt about it. Glad that you brought up the implications early, because this game, even though in week one, will have tentacles, especially in the AFC playoff picture. Both teams, we anticipate, not only can get there, but have chances with their collective squads to potentially go deep into the AFC playoffs. Dave, a footnote for this game. And by the way, the Bills still a point favorite there on the road. I know Jonathan Montobel was on earlier with us this week. Potentially this could flip to the Texans as a home favorite by the time we get to Sunday afternoon. The series footnote, Dave, Josh Allen, 0-4 in Houston, including the playoffs. Yeah. It has been a place that he has struggled mightily. Expect a healthy dose of Willie Anderson, Danielle Hunter, the best pass rush duo at the moment until Aaron Donald gets back. That is going to be an issue. Can Josh Allen get enough time to throw the football? DJ Moore, the new toy that's in there. James Cook, of course, coming off a great year. And then on the flip side, what will we see from CJ Stroud? Does he have to do really anything more than be average with this defense, as elite as it is? You do get David Montgomery there, the new featured back. Tank Dell, unfortunately, on IR, but a healthy dose of Nico Collins going the other way. So line, I think, is accurate. I would not be surprised if the Texans win this game. Man, 44.5. I kind of want to see the over. I kind of do. No bets for me currently on this game, but certainly will be a big fan of this one on Red Zone on Sunday afternoon.
0: And that is the point here, people, wherever you're watching or listening to us. We're going to tell you games that we have plays on, ones that we don't. I don't have any action on this game to date yet. I am leaning to the way of the Buffalo Bills. I like the fact that this is the first game for them because C.J. Stroud did not look great. So, like, boy, if my defense is challenged, if it is challenged on the Buffalo side, we'll find out what it looks like without Sean McDermott for a first time, long time right now. Joe Brady at the helm. And I think the Bills' offense should be ready to roll here against a defense they've really struggled traditionally with. So I kind of like the fact that it's early for the Bills. But again, I don't see an advantage there. If this does flip to the Texans being a point favorite, then maybe I'll look to hop in on a plus a number here in the money line price for the Bills. But right now, -$1.15, no action for me on this one. But I lean to the Buffalo Bills. I do have plays in the Dallas Cowboys on Sunday night. I did lay the 2.5. So we talked about this weeks ago here. And I said, I think this is going to get to 3 eventually. So if you like the Cowboys, you should play that 2.5 right now. It has. Now, I am a little bit concerned up front. They're going to have 10 of their 11 starters back, but Tyler Smith is not going to be able to go here, and that's a key cog to that offensive line. Now, T.J. Bass is pretty good as a backup. They've got veteran backups there in Dallas in the offensive line, which will help, but Jensen, big test. We talk about the importance, say, of a Rams-Niners game in Melbourne. This is a big one in the NFC East to get it started here. We'll find out what the Eagles and the Commanders look like on Sunday to round out the NFC East, but here you go, baby. If you like divisional games, this is the division for you.
1: Don't let people yell at you from over there. Melbourne. Remember, we got to get Melbourne. It right now. We had Noah Eagle
0: Melbourne.
1: Told us right off the top, Melbourne, Melbourne, Melbourne. What is good about this game, Dave, is it's another primetime spot for an under. And I think that's kind of where the number jumps out to me at the moment, above the key number 2 there at 47. So a 48 under is definitely a look. I don't know if I'd lay the 3. But I do like the Cowboys side here, Dave. I do think they're the better squad. I do think this is lower scoring. I would say that what John Harbaugh can scheme up from the younger defensive assets that he has now at his disposal, I think is going to create some issues for Dak and the boys early. This kind of feels like a Cowboys win doesn't cover. Maybe a 23-20 to get that under, you know, there. So that's a push as far as where the 3 goes. But I think I'd be more willing to just play the money line price for Dallas to win this one on Sunday night.
0: I'd say what does concern me is John Harbaugh. Normally he's pretty good in openers, kind of gets those teams off to the good foot back in his Baltimore days. They always seem to struggle for whatever reason. Week 2, they'd have these bizarre losses. And remember, they were 0-2 coming down to Dallas and then just ran them right out of there. Derrick Henry. So it's been a struggle recently whenever those Harbaugh teams played the Cowboys. So you got another one now with the Giants. Again, that is a quote-unquote sleeping giant to me defensively. So I'll be looking to that. I do lean to the under as well with you. I do think that if you made me play that total today, it would have to be under or pass. And that's the way I would assume that's going to be a lower scoring game. And again, I don't know how much the Cowboys can come out try to do shock and awe. I think you might get more Javonte Williams, too, in the running game here for Dallas, and that could get you towards an under as well. I mentioned the NFC East. If you like divisional matchups, you get another one in D.C. I feel like this one has not gotten a whole lot of talk. It's up to 5.5. We're staying away from those fives for Jaden Daniels. But here we are up to 5.5 from 4.5 here, Jensen. We're flipping right over it. I really don't know what to make of both teams. These are kind of two teams I'm looking to bet against this year in the marketplace. But I don't know that I'd be willing to lay the 5.5 here without an A.J. Brown offensively. We'll find out what Mekhi Lemon and company looks like offensively for the Eagles.
1: I put this play in on September 8th, Dave, under 46.5. It is juice for me a bit, $1.46, but I did play it for 1.5 units. And a lot of that predicated on what we saw with Washington, the news we've heard about the issues with the offense. And let's face it, if Philadelphia does what they're capable of doing, we get a lot of Jalen Hurts, we get a lot of Saquon Barkley, and I think it's a tick, tick, tick, tick, tick, tick. You just matriculate down the field, you grind down this Commanders defense. Will there be enough offensively from Jaden Daniels and company to return fire here? You almost, Dave, if you don't like, or if you think the Eagles at 5.5, if you love them at 5.5, you might as well play an alternate line. I mean, play it like a 9.5 to win by double digits. You know, I think that might be one if you want to take a half unit. And if you think they cover with ease, why not try and get a little bit more off the bone there? So I think you could look to an alternate spread for the Eagles minus 9.5 at plus money. But this game for me, one play right now, under 46.5, 1.5 units play between Commanders and Eagles.
0: It is up to 6 this morning right now as I check my screens at DraftKings. Whoa. So we're up to 6 there. Man. Jensen, I will just say, if this thing keeps going up, up, up, if you give me 6.5 in a divisional game week one, I will be tempted to hold my nose and take the Commanders there in Fly Eagles Fly Country. But it is up to 6. And right now, not juiced heavily, just $1.12 to the Commanders right now this morning on DraftKings. You know this is the game of the day for me that I can't wait to attack. And I've already bet this with the Vikings, laying the 1.5 against the Packers. I have a lot of confidence in this Vikings team this year. And I know people are going to go, Kyler Murray, you're betting on Kyler Murray. Yeah, bet on Sam Darnold a couple years ago there in Minnesota. That worked out pretty darn well as well. And again, this is more the Brain Trust KOC. And Brian Flores really is where I'm making this bet against Jordan Love. Without Josh Jacobs in the lineup here running back for the Packers, they're going to get after Jordan Love. So, Jensen, if the Packers, and they can win this game, there's no doubt about that, plus $1.05 in the money line. If they're going to win the game, Jordan Love is going to have to be Superman because he's going to get hit. And he's going to get hit a lot. Back there, can he stand in there against that pass rush that's coming and those blitzes that are coming from Brian Flores? I'll take KOC to get the best out of Kyler Murray. I'll be laying that 1.5 on Sunday.
1: All right, so the subplot of this matchup, Jonathan Gannon, of course, former head coach with Arizona. Guess who his quarterback was? Kyler Murray. Jonathan Gannon is now the defensive coordinator for the Green Bay Packers. I don't think there are going to be any secrets about what Kyler can do or what he cannot do. So this is a matter of execution. Justin Jefferson is probably the X factor for me here. Potentially one of our 5 million selections involved in this contest. So excited to see this one play out for sure.
0: That's interesting. Put it with that caveat with the DCs because I like to look at those matchups. 46.5. A look to the under. I'll just say that right now. Maybe a look to the under here if they know how to slow down these opposing quarterbacks, that's for sure. What does TG need at the Borgata? What are the needs of week one? I wonder if they involve the Giants and the Eagles. We'll find out as we go out there to New Jersey with Thomas Gable next right here on Beast by the Books.
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0: Going to have Lou Finicaro join the program in the next hour. Talk all things Noche UFC, some NFL as well. And Stormy Bonatoni's on the road getting ready for her week 2 assignments in college football. Boy, can't wait to catch up with them. But on a Friday, we always look forward to going to the Borgata in Atlantic City. He's the director of race and sports there. Give him a follow on X at T Gable Sports. Thomas Gable joins us here in the Progressive Guest Line. We got a lot of football to talk about, Thomas. But boy, when I think of your area this morning in New York City and New Jersey and everything, and being the 25th anniversary of 9/11 and never forgetting, Thomas, can you tell us a little bit about what it was like at your area and what things look like today? Because, boy, we're thankful that today is here. We don't have to think back to the horrors of 25 years ago today.
17: Yeah, it's obviously a day of remembrance. Growing up in the Northeast and in this area, if you're in this area, you obviously more than likely know somebody who was directly affected by the events 25 years ago. So certainly just it's a day to remember. It's a day to give thanks to the first responders, some of those who also lost their lives on this day. But there are many who also felt the effects and maybe lost their lives in the years to come due to their actions on that day, too, that we have to remember those folks as well who maybe survived the day, but felt the effects for years to come afterwards. So a somber day, but a day that we need to continue to remember, and it certainly changed the fabric of the country as a whole. In so many ways, and I certainly remember I just started in this business, honestly, a few months prior, and I remember that day pretty well, just because of the effect. You know, all of a sudden we had uniformed state troopers patrolling the casino floor, and you know, everybody was on high alert. Nobody really knew what was happening. So it was an interesting day, just in our business, to see the effects of it. But obviously we didn't know the magnitude at the time. And, it's certainly a day you never forget.
1: Yeah, well said, TG. I'm going to date myself. I was a junior in high school walking out for my AP government exam. I was a student aide for our athletic director at the time, walked into our athletics conference room and saw the first tower come down. A surreal moment that I will never forget. On an uplifting side of it, I still think the part of humanity that sports brings so many people together, regardless of what side you're on, what fan of a team you are. I said this to Dave, I'll say it to you. President George W. Bush, with maybe the most consequential and best first pitch in the history of our game on the baseball side, not only for what it meant, but the very lighthearted side where he's underneath in the Kevlar vest, he's in the batting cage, Derek Jeter is there, and he's asking for pointers from Jeter, and Jeter says, Mr. President, only thing I can tell you, don't bounce it, you'll get booed. Of all the times that you would have heard some, you know, a Bronx cheer or whatever, the fact that he went to the top of the mound, I still get goosebumps. I got him right now thinking about
0: it. Me too.
1: He gives the thumbs up in the air, and he throws the absolute perfect strike without missing a beat. It will be a moment I never forget, and one that I think really united the country. What unites us all, though, is the NFL. And we got two games in the books. Let me get your thoughts last night, because we had our group text going. You had some people down under that you were talking to about how they were handicapping and booking this game. Can you peel the curtain back about where the bookmaking side was this for those people on the ground, TG, about why they kind of had the number, not only for the side, for the total where they did?
17: Well, it was interesting because we, you know, obviously the public was on the Rams. So we did well on the side, lost on the total. And if you were looking at the screen there in the last hour or two before game time, you saw the total drop. We saw some respected money come in late as the limits rose there on the under. You know, I think when you, there was so much to be said about the travel and how two teams looked at this completely differently. Was interesting. I thought it was very interesting. They had two very divergent paths of how they were going to prepare for this game and get there. And, you know, obviously this will be dissected post-mortem with the way that the Rams ended up last night. Now, I will say when it comes to the Rams, yes, Stafford did not look sharp. But again, you have a guy who's aging, and while he's still certainly at the top of his profession, didn't play in the preseason. He travels all the way around the world to play in this game. I don't think it was a surprise that he didn't look sharp. And, you know, I think now that we are getting to a point where the preseason is going to be eliminated at some point from this league.
0: Yes.
17: You know, these offenses, it's going to take some time for them to start clicking and to fire on all cylinders. Now, that being said, the Niners, Purdy, I think in the second quarter, had already hit seven different receivers. So give credit to the Niners for their game plan and how they executed it. I mean, this was, you know, it certainly has had some effect in the futures market with the outcome last night. Probably the most effect has been in these division odds. The Rams going into last night, you know, they were even money to, at least here, they were even money to win the NFC West. You know, now they're plus 165 after a loss. And, you know, make no mistake about it. When you lose a division game, you know, you're going to see odd shifts there in terms of the division. So the Niners, you know, again, another adjustment on them. You could have got them plus 325 to win this division before last night. They're plus 185, same as the Seahawks now. And give the Niners credit, because the Niners were really a team that, I mean, they had a preseason from hell. I mean, between the injuries, you know, they had these old guys like Mike Evans and Debo that were looking old. The head coach is involved in an auto accident, is injured. The owner is, well, we'll just say, in some legal issues that probably are still ongoing. So, you know, we're on the opposite side of the country of California. So there's no local bias with the Niners. They were basically being ignored in the futures here. So they came out, and they got the job done. Now they're 1-0 and in pretty good shape to start the year.
0: Those are, when you lose a quote-unquote home game like the Rams did yesterday, that's going to affect that number, Thomas. Great point there, and the Niners getting shorted in that divisional race. The third primetime game this week is going to be Sunday night. That's going to be close to your neck of the woods there. It's going to be an emotional one there, too, as well, with the Giants hosting the Cowboys, and we know that's going to be the debut for John Harbaugh in his New York Football Giants. What are you seeing? Because we're seeing threes pretty much across the board here. Are you actually going to need the Cowboys on Sunday night?
17: Yeah, Dave, you may want to send in some of your beards to bet the Cowboys here with me, because right now, I'll tell you what, this game is the most heavily bet game on the board for all of Sunday. And even had, you know, that was the way it was going into yesterday, too. Now, obviously, you take a lot of money day of game, so, but the Giants and Cowboys has been just tremendous handle, open 2.5. It is sitting 3, but I could see this possibly bounce back to 2.5 shortly, and we'll see how long that stays. But this could toggle a little bit between 2.5 and 3 as we head through the weekend. But, the local money on the Giants is showing up. It's not to say the Cowboys aren't getting bet as well. We've taken a decent amount on the Cowboys, but so some bigger Giants bets have come in here within the last 24 hours. So grabbing that 3 and we'll see. At least at this point, it looks like we're going to need Dallas, but obviously a lot of time to go until that game kicks off on Sunday night.
1: TG, last 45 seconds with you. Do you guys have a big need on Saturday for college football and or Sunday, rest of NFL week one? Biggest liabilities for you on the market right now?
17: Nothing shaping up to be a huge need in either market. You are seeing some teams publicly getting bet. The Bills are one of those teams. That game has been around pick. The Bills now laying 1.5. Public has been on the Bills here. I wouldn't be surprised if we see some Houston money, though, come in the next 48 hours there. But locally, again, local money showing up here on the New York, New Jersey teams. The Jets taking some money at plus 1.5 against the Titans. May need the Tennessee Titans there come Sunday afternoon.
0: Titans up, baby. That's the only one that Jensen and I disagree on this weekend here, TG. Hey, Thomas, thank you so much for everything you do each and every Friday with us, and appreciate your thoughts on 9/11 in your neck of the woods. I know it's a very important day, so thank you for your thoughts of what was happening 25 years ago in your neck of the woods. We do have a lot more to get to here on this edition of VSiN by the Books. Lou Finicaro is going to join us from Arizona, Breakdown Noche UFC. Stormy Bonantoni is going to join us as she gets ready for week 2 in college football, and we will look back on the first ever game in Australia last night. What went wrong for the Rams? What went right for the Niners? It's next right here at VSiN by the Books.
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24: Next. Hey, Alfie, what can I get for you?
25: Hey, Nora, just a nice latte, please. How was your weekend?
24: 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Mainly working here. You?
25: Me? Well, I was battling gods in the afterlife realm, and after lunch, I fought mercenaries. 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
25: 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Ooh, and I'll grab an almond croissant, too.
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0: Top of the hour, it is VSiN by the Books. Dave Ross right here at the Mint Gaming Hall, Franklin, Kentucky. Our closer, Jensen Lewis, back home in Cleveland, Ohio. Great conversation already this morning with Thomas Gable there at the Borgata. Going to catch up with Lou Finicaro, Stormy Bonantoni. Jensen, lots on our minds today. Of course, we are paying homage, obviously, to everybody. Never forget what happened 25 years ago today. But I am so thankful for the resilience of this country. Sports played a big part of that, Jensen, and part of why we get to do what we do each and every day.
1: Yeah, absolutely. It will be an emotional night there at Yankee Stadium on the baseball side.
0: Yes,
1: Yankees
0: it
1: Mets
0: will.
1: On the 25th anniversary. Of course, for those that remember, maybe the greatest first pitch ever, because of the timing when President George W. Bush came out with the Kevlar vest and threw a perfect strike from the mound. It really united not only that stadium, but I think it was kind of that movement forward. We're going to be okay. We are going to persevere. And a remarkable way that sports was able to distract but unify many different people that otherwise would never have come together in that respect. So unique day, an emotional day for all of us that knew exactly where we were when what happened happened. But a thought and prayer to all that were affected, all that lost loved ones, those that paid the ultimate sacrifice, running into harm's way to try and save as many people on that day.
0: Well said. And again, that's sports. It's part of our American fiber in our DNA. And that's why we love doing what we do each and every day, because we're passionate people. We're certainly passionate about our sports. And we saw game two of the NFL season, ironically, last night in Australia. And that's where we kick off today's edition of our highlights and headlines.

0: it's an important win, and it could have long-term implications. We'll find out how the season plays out. There were some key injuries. Nate Landman went out late last night in that game for the Rams. Watch out for that injury, too, because that could be significant. We did not see, obviously, Aaron Donald. Myles Garrett was a non-factor in this game as well. So some things are going to have to clean up quickly. Remember, they have the Monday night game now where they're big favorites over the Giants in week number two back in SoFi. And when the Niners get back home, they're going to be big favorites in their week two matchup as well. I believe double digits already for week two for them. Sam Darnold did get some good news for the Seahawks. It looks like, according to Mike McDonald, that he's not going to miss significant amount of time. He might miss week two. That's what it's looking like right now for the Seattle Signal caller here. A.J. Brown, meanwhile, for the Patriots, looks like 4 weeks is what they're targeting right now for the Patriots. We'll find out officially what that looks like with a high ankle sprain. But it actually, ironically, seems like it could be worse news for New England than it is for Seattle.
1: No doubt. Okay, so the Seattle front, as we alluded yesterday, that if there was going to be a part of the schedule where this injury would occur, if there was a quote-unquote best-case scenario, it would be right now, knowing the Seahawks have the added cushion of extra time to get ready for the Week 2 game in the desert against Arizona. Then they go to the East Coast to take on the Commanders in Week 3. So if Sam Darnold is not able to go in Week 3, you would think, Dave, that this defense being able to travel, Drew Lock should give you an opportunity to win both those games. So crisis averted there. Not so much in Foxborough. And this was part of our kind of exercise out loud yesterday, that when we saw the report that it was going to be significant time that A.J. Brown could miss, I hopped right on the Steelers plus 5.5. It is down to 4.5 in a lot of different spots here for week two. And I know the Steelers haven't played yet. We'll wait and see what they look like against Atlanta. But that was part of the real-time thought process. If A.J. Brown is out, and we saw for a half what it looked like with Drake May without him in Seattle, my oh my, are the Patriots up against it? And now we know at least through 4 weeks more, they will not have their number one offseason target.
0: And the reason why we bring this this information to you is try to get the best of those numbers before we get to those Sunday games. I'll tell you this, Jensen, just looked at week two. Seattle in the desert, the other desert, taking on the Cardinals. They're 10-point favorites right now on the road. Wow. And I know they have been great on the road, and they certainly were last year. I know they're on an 11-game winning streak right now. I think you know where I'm going. If you made me play that today, I'm grabbing the 10 with the Cardinals at home against Drew Lock. No disrespect to Drew Lock, but if you beat me and cover a big number like that with Drew Lock, okay, I will tip my cap to the Seattle Seahawks, that's for sure. I don't know what to make of the Falcons now. Boy, this is a team I really liked about 4 months ago. And with every passing month and day, it's gotten worse. And then the news comes out yesterday about Tua Tagovailoa, an oblique injury at practice. So Cooper Rush, this came right from Cooper Rush, said he had to take all the first-team snaps there, which kind of surprised me. I thought maybe Jack Strand might get a little bit of a look here. We already know that Michael Penix is going to be not available for this game against the Steelers on Sunday. So, Jensen, you know, I'm looking at this all summer going, well, I really don't care which lefty quarterback it is. I prefer Michael Penix over Tua Tagovailoa, but with one of those guys, I'll be okay. Looks like you have neither of those guys to potentially start off the season here for Atlanta. And if you're not good to go on Sunday, we'll find out what Penix looks like here in the short term. This could be a rough start to the Falcons season.
1: Seeing significant developments. Remember, if you are a Circa Millions player, this line was released at 3.5. And I would imagine that is going to be not only popular in millions, but you got to imagine some pivoting on the Circa Survivor side or in Survivor pools, wherever you may be playing. I imagine the Steelers become very popular in that regard. Dave, I'm seeing fives populating now throughout. You can still find some 4.5. Caesars is at 4.5. DraftKings is up to 5.5. Oh, my God. This is one-way traffic on Aaron Rodgers and company. That may be too far, but hey, there's a reason why we did what we did with our money line marathon. If you got the Steelers in the money line at $1.60, congratulations. As you like to say, Dave, yesterday's price, not today's price. Mm-hmm. I'm seeing upwards of $2.50, laying $2.50. You're talking almost in a complete dollar move in favor of the Steelers with that news of Tua Tagovailoa.
0: And I'll say this. I think the reason why this is a part reason, obviously, if it's going to be Cooper Rush, nobody knows him better than Big Mike McCarthy on the other sideline here for the Steelers, making his debut as head coach.

0: coach. I mean, he got the best out of Cooper Rush. He knows exactly where he is good and where he is not so good, and you can expect that pressure to come. I think that's the worst possibility for Atlanta to have Cooper Rush, who I really like as a backup quarterback, but in this spot, it could be really dicey. There will be a resistance point. If this hits 6, 6.5, I wonder if some money would come back in Atlanta. At some point, you'd think it would stop. I don't know if it can get all the way to 7, but the books will push it out there and see where that resistance starts to come back. How about the Yankees? They do gain a game yesterday on the Rays. We have a massive series getting ready to begin between the Braves in the Phillies in the NL East, Jensen. So AL East maybe still up for grabs here, and we'll find out about the National League East with that big series with the Braves and Phillies starting tonight.
1: Yeah, many things to dive into in the Daily Diamond. Yankees now within 3, as you talked about. They still have a head-to-head 4-game in 3-day series in the final homestand for the Yankees in the last week of the regular season. Big one here, too, because in the American League Central, we're down to 1.5 games between the Guardians and the White Sox for the top spot. Guardians in the Twin Cities to take on Minnesota. Texas, by virtue of losing to Seattle, gave up an opportunity to stay within 2 games of the Houston Astros. So the Rangers now 3 back. This is going to be a wild finish and a lot of wild card implications, specifically on the American League side, that we will break down as well.
0: I was looking for Seattle Mariners tickets. We talked about it yesterday in the program before that big game, and they had a great comeback to get it done. Jacob DeGrom was fantastic, but right when he's out of the game after 12 Ks, Seattle, I don't know, Jensen, if it's a season saver to get that win yesterday against Texas, but they still have a pulse today here in Seattle after that comeback win. And now the easy part of the schedule starts for Seattle. We talked about it yesterday. We'll talk about it more a little bit later on. If you want to look at them as an extreme long shot, still get about 14-1 in the marketplace out there to make the postseason. We do have the women's final is set at the United States Open. This will be tomorrow with Anya Sabalenka taking on Elena Rybakina. Rybakina is now the new world number one on the women's side. And yet, Jensen, she's the dog. No respect here. They're going to go with Sabalenka, at least right now, $1.45 betting favored against new world number one. We have 2 American men in the semis here to get ready on the Friday night slate here at Flushing Meadow. Jensen, it's been a pretty darn entertaining United States Open on both men and the women's side.
1: My only care is, do we set a record for honeydew sales? That's all I want to know. That is the only thing I want to know about this tournament. I don't give a damn who wins it. We want to know, will there be record capitalism amongst one of the greatest inventions to consume at a sporting event? Honeydew sales through the roof. Give me the final tally when this thing's all said and done.
0: This sounds like maybe like Rocco's for the College World Series, right? Like, how many Jello shots, how many honeydew sales are they going to have here at the United States Open? We're going to catch up with our great right here, Lou Finocchiaro, going to break down Noche UFC. It's a new staple in the UFC, very, very popular, and get some NFL thoughts as well. That's next right here, VSiN by the Books.
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0: Five handicappers are going to go head-to-head all season long on the Circa Friday Football Invitational live every Friday, 7 to 10 p.m. Eastern. 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Always a great watch and listen is the great Lou Ficarro. He is a VSiN betting analyst, Bout Business Podcast, the Sneak Teep Pod as well. Give him a follow at Gamblue. Kind enough to join us as he does each and every Friday on the Progressive Guest Line. Good Friday morning to you, sir. And Lou, we got a lot to talk about here with the fights. We might also sneak in some NFL with you. It's just great to always talk sports with you here each and every Friday.
20: It's always great for me to join you guys each and every Friday. Of course, this is a special Friday. Prayers and best wishes go out to all the families involved in the tragedy 25 years ago. But we have fights and we have NFL. And so that's an exciting thing. But we do have to understand that much of the volume betting that goes on in the UFC is no longer there now that there is the distraction of football. And so the market becomes just a little bit different when reading the line.
1: Absolutely. Lou, let's start right there because I think it's an important caveat, especially in handicapping the fights. I know I ask you this a lot about each main card, knowing we have some on this one that are tightly lined, some that are larger as far as the differential. With that added thought process of knowing that the handle is not as high as it traditionally would in a non-football context, did that change any of your handicaps, especially on this main card?
20: No, I think I'm more, Jensen, just aware that there's going to be a little bit less volume, maybe a little less volatility. And we've seen that through this week, especially from opening lines that are maybe not as erratic as we've seen in the last 3 or 4 months. And overall, I think that's a good thing. I like it when it's really great to take advantage of that novice base betting during the summer. But now we return to a little more stable market, either way, it doesn't change how I look at the pursuit of underdogs that I'm always in search for.
0: I know I'm trying to find some of those dogs. There are some that I like in this card. I actually really like this card. Not too far, obviously, being in Arizona there in Glendale, in your neck of the woods here for Noche UFC. We did have a replacement to get Jose Miguel Delgado in there. Big dog against the barking dog that is Gene Silva. He's like to bark at his opponents there when he gets those victories. Massive favorite in that main event. Is there another way to play this? Are we going to get violence and chaos and maybe a quick night at the office here for the big favorite?
20: No, we're not. No, we're not. We're not going to get that. Yeah, of course, this is a huge step up for Delgado, but he's the younger fighter. He's 4 inches the taller man. He's 4-inch reach advantage with legs and arms, and his specialty being from the MMA lab. Oh, by the way, the hottest gym in the world right now. his feet are very appropriate for this fight because he's going to have to use his feet, that big cage, in order to maintain distance because the barking dog is going to be charging him like a middle linebacker up the B gap. And so this fight, surely John Silva is the favorite. And I want to find ways to like Delgado. And if you look at the points, plus 13.5, we go right back to Ian Machado Gary. Can Delgado win one round? Because if he can, then 13.5 in decision form makes for a win. And I'm not convinced that Silva is going to get him out of there. I would say this. I would be a voracious Jose Delgado fan this morning if he hadn't been talking to the press like he has this last week. To me, there's really no reason to find a sleeping pit bull protecting its young and go over and poke it with a stick. And Delgado's done a little of that during this week. So I'm not quite sure how I'm going to attack this, but I'm going to find a way to use Delgado, maybe with points, maybe on the over. But John Silva is not a foregone conclusion.
1: All right. I absolutely love the handicap. I also love, Lou, when you find a little shorter live money line underdog. And I think you've identified one here in the Waldo Cortez Acosta fight and Curtis Blaydes. What's the handicap for you on this one lower on the main card? And why did you get to the dog side?
20: Yeah, we get a heavyweight fight here. We only have three fights over 170 pounds on this card, so we got to take advantage of them when we can. And this heavyweight fight, really what I handicap here, Jensen, is a very elite, top five, legitimate, well-rounded mixed martial artist who can strike, who has cardio all day, and can wrestle against a fighter in Waldo Cortez Acosta, trains here in Phoenix, but he's a little more of a singularly dimensioned attack. And that he walks you down and he's throwing, you know, Sunday shots. And he's figuring one of those big hooks is going to land. And when it does, his opponent's going to crumble. Well, that's a great approach, but I don't think it's going to work against a guy in Blaydes that has his much experience, his depth of wrestling. Yes, he's been put out of there. Now, Hokut couldn't do it because he's too undersized. Salsa Boy can knock Blaydes out if he flushes him. But I don't think he's going to catch up to him. I think the Blaydes wrestling will be the difference here. He's going to take the Salsa Boy down, put him on his back where he's not been, and then send him to a place he don't want to go.
0: He can be very violent, different ground and pound there for Curtis if he can get that fight down to the ground. You mentioned you're looking for dogs, and before we turn our attention to the NFL, you see that Brandon Moreno is about even money here in the co-main event against Joseph Morales. We got two undefeated fighters, Rahiki going out against McMillan. I know McMillan's got all the hype right now. Rahiki, pretty darn good fighter in his own right, about plus $1.40 out there. Alexa Grasso coming off an amazing win against Macy Barber. She's still a $2 betting underdog to Manon Fiorot. And you got 50K Ige. Dan Ige, almost a $3 betting dog against David Martinez. Any value in any of those other dogs that you see in the main card?
20: I'm interested in Rahiki a little bit because I hate guys that aren't authentic, and all Tommy's trying to do is be Sean O'Malley. Of course, he fights in his gym. Now, McMillan's worthy. He's got game. We'll see if Rahiki's been intimidated or not. I say no. And let's not underestimate Alexa Grasso's speed and dynamic. That's where she's going to have an advantage over Firo. Yeah, Firo is big and strong, but she's 37. And on the other way, and if you ask my opinion, and the speed and footwork of Grasso could give her trouble.
1: It is absolutely this time where of the year we get to you for NFL week one. We get your thoughts on maybe some angles that you like. I know that the teaser spots now are getting way out of whack expensive-wise, but three spots for you that you like, and one in particular I think is going to catch the attention of a lot of people this week. Let me start with Bills and Texans for you, your handicap in this big AFC tilt.
20: Yeah, Jensen, as far as NFL week one goes, all I did was track the opening lines in April. I tracked the opening lines out of Circa as soon as the preseason ended, so 10 days before the season started. And it's my assumption that I know nothing right now, and I've studied more on the NFL than anyone you want to put up against me. But I know that I know zero, okay? It's the people that don't know what they don't know that are moving lines to now. And let's start with Buffalo. Buffalo opens 2.5 in this game in April, all right? And then on Monday this week at Circa, Houston was one. That's when we got involved, okay? Because now the teasers to the Bills make a tremendous amount of sense with that plus one. And that's when we got involved. Now, that number has bounced back a little. The Bills are now a favorite. So that becomes less of a focus for this week. But the other two do become in focus. And to just mention the three-team 10-point teasers, they are available at places far away. And next week, when I present my three-team 10-point teaser, it'll be a minus 130 instead of minus 120. But we can live with that. The other two games that I've tracked in the NFL that are way out of whack as far as line movement, again, in April, Green Bay opens 1.5. Now Minnesota's 1.5. Okay, well, all you people think you know what you know, bet Minnesota. I'll be happy to take the Green Bay and move them up or just take them straight. And then lastly, Kansas City and Denver. Kansas City opens 2.5. Denver opens 1. Now Kansas City is the favorite in Denver. And Kansas City, I'm telling you, when we talk in week 16, if I'm good enough to be here, Mahomes will not be playing them. He came back way too soon.
0: Whoa! Put a pin in that one. Moo, great stuff. We're going to talk more about week 1 of that NFL slate next. VSiN by the books.
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0: 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You can listen on your time. Stormy Bonatoni on the road, kind enough to join us a little bit later on this morning before her week two college football duties. But Jensen, we're going to break down every single game here in week one of the NFL. And again, we've already tackled four of these games here. Let's tackle the Buccaneers and the Bengals. I'm a little surprised where the market is going in this game. I thought maybe, you know, Baker gets the new deal. I did see it come down to 3.5. So it's popped back up to 4s in some spots here to the way of the Bengals. Have you gotten a good read on this game? Is it a play on game for you or one that we might just observe and stay away?
1: This is a hammering of the under for me. And I told you before, I think there are going to be some issues for both these teams. I played the under 51 yesterday at minus $1.28 on DraftKings here. Again, Dave, I still think that we have a little bit of a feeling out. Did have a lot of these starters that didn't get a lot of action. We don't know the health, the full health of a Jamar Chase. We do have issues in the wide receiver room there for Tampa Bay. Mm-hmm. What is life like without Mike Evans here for Baker Mayfield? What will we see, if at all, from Emeka Abuka? I think you have issues for both offenses and questions to answer. And I do think the defenses will be a little bit ahead of them. So this is a multi-unit play for me. Under 51 minus $1.28 for 2.5 units. 24-20 feels about right in this one there in the jungle. So Again, I think the offense is a bit behind the defenses to start with the injury issues they're going to have to address.
0: The juice right now is to the way the Bengals here, minus $1.12, laying that 3.5. There were some fours, but again, 3.5, pretty much what we're seeing now, 50.5. And I concur on the underplay there to begin week one for both these teams. Really high total, as you can imagine here, week one, with what we think those offenses are going to look like. You expect offense when you think of Ben Johnson and when you think of the Chicago Bears. What'd he say? Paraphrasing, I want to have the highest scoring offense in the history of the NFL. Ooh. Okay, bold words. You're going to go on the road against a divisional champ from a year ago in the Carolina Panthers. I don't feel like the public generally looks at this team and says that they can do that 2 years in a row. But yet this number stayed right at 3. Now the juice is to the Bears at minus $1.15, higher total of 47. Bryce Young, not great at openers so far in his young career in the NFL. Jensen, do we expect the Bears to get right off on the good foot the way they did last year?
1: Yeah, I tend to get there, Dave. Obviously, the series note from our VSiN NFL betting guide, one to keep in mind for this matchup. Underdogs head-to-head, the last 11 between the Bears and the Panthers are 8-2-1 against the spread. This could feel like a Bears win, but don't cover very much in the week one chaos theory of we don't know what we don't know, and that's okay. But if you're forcing me to a side, I think I could get home here. And I know it's a bit of juice to lay at $1.70, so shop around. Maybe some prediction markets, Dave, having some better price. To me, this is a spot where I'd go to Novig, and I'd probably throw like $1.50, $1.55 out there, see if anyone bites on it. And that would be what I would do for a money line price. Try and buy that down a little more to an affordable spot than where some of the sports books have it listed. So that's my feel right now. Bears win, perhaps not cover, but I do think Ben Johnson's group does find a way to go ahead and win down there in Charlotte.
0: I mentioned how, you know, the Bears just finished so strongly to win that division. They did start off 0-2 in the Ben Johnson era last year. Of course, ironically, their first win was week 3 against the Cowboys. That happened a lot to a bunch of teams last year. Got off the schneid against the Cowboys, then got off on the good foot. And I mentioned those slow starts traditionally for the Panthers as well. Let's see if Canales and company can get off to a better start, because kind of like the Bears, put themselves behind the eight ball, but still good enough to win a bad division a year ago. I think that division, I don't know how good that division is going to be again this year, but certainly we feel like the North is going to be better if the Vikings are going to be better this year as well. Speaking of the division here down south, the Saints are going to Detroit, and I have seen this number in some spots come down to 6.5. That's significant when it moves off 7. There still are 7s out there. But what that tells me, at least in some places in the country here, Jensen, books are taking money on New Orleans to move that down. You're not seeing 7.5, so let's put it that way. So the fluctuation point is coming from 7 and 6.5. We're seeing 7 here this morning here. You see the money line price plus 260 to the way the Saints, high total of 50. We're expecting points at Ford Field. Do you see it that way?
1: I am on the Saints money line. I played them plus $1.85. I think this is one of the upsets of week one. Remember on the Detroit side here, I believe they're missing both starting safeties. Brian Branch with the Achilles injury, Kirby Joseph with the knee, both on the PUP list. You could see Tyler Shuck, even though unlikely to have a full complement of weapons. Of course, we know about the hamstring issue with Jordan Tyson. Alvin Kamara has been limited with a knee issue. Cameron Jordan, speaking of the defensive side, has the hamstring. Man, one of the early big season-ending injuries. Brian Brzee, remember the ACL, lose a key cog there. They're on the line of scrimmage. Dave, I think it's a mismatch on paper, and I understand why people will publicly want to be on the Lions. But give me a shot on the Saints to upset the apple cart here. Again, I played them for a unit, plus 285, down to 260 there at Circa. I think Tyler Shuck has enough to hang around here. Kellen Moore, rock and roll, baby. Let's see what you can do in harm's way. And I think a lot of people maybe shifting to Detroit in some standard survivor pools. Remember, in Circa, Dave, you're going to have to hold on to Detroit for those holiday weeks. So maybe a sneaky spot here that upsets a lot of survivor pools. I think we get a little shocker here in Motown.
0: And by the way, again, 7s right now at DraftKings, and craning my neck around here at Circa, still 7s right now. There were some 6.5s populating. Feels like it's gone back, but the juice is to the Saints here, getting that 7 at minus $1.12. Ravens and Colts, we talked a lot about this one earlier this summer, and I know that we both kind of leaned towards the under in that game here, where you've got a new head coach in Jesse Minter making his first start as a head coach. We know he's a defensive-minded coach. That's what he does to shore up those defenses. What do we make of this one? And I think Daniel Jones, we talked about this a little bit off-camera, too, with Lou Finocchiaro in the last segment. Sometimes these guys rush back in, and their timeline says, I got to play week one. Whether the body says they're really ready to go or not, that does lean me to an underplay in this game here. What do you see Sunday in Indianapolis?
1: I'm taking a shot on the Colts money line. I think this is one of those situational spots, too. Remember, our VSiN NFL betting guide, a really key head-to-head trend that you're going to see surface here in week one. The Colts in their last 12 against the Ravens, regardless home or away, 10-2 ATS. That is a massive, massive thing over time, regardless of personnel, regardless of coaching. That's pretty significant. You are right on the under. Last 15 head-to-head against these two, the under has hit 13 of 15 times. As the numbers sit here today, I think you'd have to get a 48 if I'm going to play the under. And fortunately, Circa still has it. Seeing 47 and a halves still around a lot of places right now. But I'm going to take a shot. Unit play on the Colts, plus $1.56, I think, is what I got. I'll double-check my price on that. Give me Indiana Jones. Give me Indiana Jones. Could be Jesse Minter. Hey, year one, the new young head coach, maybe a couple of things not clicking on all cylinders. Do I think Baltimore is one of the best teams in the AFC? Yes. But it's week one, Dave. Chaos theory ensues. I think the Colts find a way to make this one very close and get this done at the end of the game.
0: Yeah, I would only take the 3.5 here with the Colts as well. And I will say it did get a little bit better, that number here, as it's dropped 48.5. I'll just see if I still got 49s from earlier in the summer on the under as well. So kind of like our exercise with the Niners and the Rams. Yes, getting the best of the number doesn't mean you're going to win that bet, but we're in a better position here. Certainly was with that total at 49 last night. And again, with this one, as the number keeps dropping. And again, I did come back, and everybody's different on this stuff. I did come back in for an over in the second half, and I did swing and miss on that last night. But that was to find those middle opportunities here and safeguard those bets and try to find that sweet middle. I'll be looking for the same thing, hoping for a slow start in this game, Jensen, with those better numbers in pocket. And maybe, again, if it dips down around 40, 41, I will be looking live in-game. And that's the way I like to play these things. And it's kind of like a free bet, if you will, and trying to look for those double-up opportunities if you can get them. So, people, with what you have in pocket, if it starts to look that way, you want to hedge back the other way and or not hedge, middle. That's what you're really trying to look for here. You can really kind of monetize at that point here of those games. So hopefully a slow start for us coming Sunday in Indianapolis. Let's talk some college football. A monster game is on the docket here between Ohio State and Texas. We'll break it down next right here on VSiN by the Books.
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0: Going to have our own Stormy Bonatoni join the program at the top of the hour. She's on the road going down to the ATL. She's going to be calling that Tennessee and Georgia Tech game. We'll get Stormy's thoughts on that in college football. And Jensen, it just even says in the rundown from Joe Friso, and a zillion NFL teasers. Cannot wait to talk football with Stormy coming up here at the top of the hour. But let's talk some more college football. And the big one out there, the Ohio State University going down to Texas, number one against number four. It is interesting because I think when we talked to Matt Eumanns earlier in the week about this, the game doesn't mean a whole lot, we don't think, as far as what it's going to really matter when it comes to the playoffs. We expect both these teams to be firmly inside of those playoffs. But Jensen, a great litmus test, I think, for week two of the college football season to see where these two teams are.
1: Yeah, and I had said beginning of the week, if I take my heart out of it as a Buckeye fan, I do still feel that there's more pressure on Texas to win this game because of the money that Steve Sarkisian has spent in the portal and NIL to basically build this, what feels like $40 million college roster there. They did get arguably the best wide receiver in the portal in Cam Coleman to come over, a rebuilt running back room, Hollywood Smothers, Raelic Brown, and then, of course, you know, one of the Heisman Trophy favorites in Arch Manning, now another year under his belt. And with this increased amount of weaponry, you know, you feel like they can compete with really anyone in the country. Mentioned to you that, speaking of Cam Coleman, we know that Jeremiah Smith is arguably the best player in the country. And I think it is a dynamic, first and foremost, of which secondary can limit the opposing star receiver. I would fully expect that there is at least a man over the top for Jeremiah Smith, if not double coverage for the majority of his routes. I think if you are smart on the Texas side, you force someone other than Jeremiah Smith to beat you. And I don't think we're reinventing the wheel on that. What I am intrigued digging a little bit more on, the front seven has had a lot of turnover for Ohio State. Can they create pressure on Arch Manning to force early decisions? Can they keep contain? And as a game that we saw just go, I mean, a boatload under the total, 14-7 last year in the shoe. Dave, I don't know if I can see that again. It's going to be triple digits there at night. I think there is going to be some fatigue in the second half. And could that lead to some more scoring? I tend to feel that way. If you're forcing me to play, I think the total is my strongest feel. Over 49.5, I think, as I'm seeing right now. The defenses able to limit the big chunk plays? Can they keep both these quarterbacks in the pocket? Will you be able to establish the line of scrimmage if you're Ohio State? And, of course, they're going to want to do that with Bo Jackson, the running game. So do I want Ohio State to win this game? Of course I do. But if I'm thinking with my head, Dave, I think the total and the over makes the most sense to see where both these clubs are headed into tomorrow night.
0: Could not agree more. That's the play, and where I'm going to be going is to the over 49.5. You know, I keep waiting for Arch Manning to have, whether the game has any actual importance, it could be jockeying for position and rankings when you get there to the college football playoff, but really Heisman Trophy is where I'm looking. And right now you can look at Arch Manning at +950 as the second betting choice to win that award. Julian Sam, by the way, is +1475 out there. Jeremiah Smith is actually shorter at 10-1 than the quarterback. And that tells me offense, that we're going to see these offenses on display. I expect a much better performance from Arch Manning, again, against a younger defensive front than he saw last year there in Columbus. I think that's exactly the way to play this thing, is the over 49.5. Don't know that I like the side that much. Michigan and Oklahoma had the opportunity to jump on with my buddies at WJBK in Detroit last night, and they were asking me a lot about this game in Michigan and my feelings on them this week. The number's coming back down, Jensen. This guy's got as high as 6. It's now down to 5. For me, this is a hold my nose spot and back the block M. If it's a stock you're buying, it's super low. It can't get a whole lot lower than a win, which was a loss and got you knocked out of the top 25 a week ago.
1: Dave, I'm legally obligated to go against that team up north. You will not get me finding any terms of endearment for Big Blue. And to be fair, if I may back up my fandom here with actual facts, I think the efficiency of John Mateer will be something that you see much better in this rematch. And if there was a quarterback I wanted to fade right now and taking the fandom out of it again, Bryce Underwood looks horrendous. Horrendous. And you're asking me to back up a quarterback that looks lost against one of the top defensive units and a Brent Venables mastermind that is going to scheme this up to make it ugly, to create pressure. I mean, there is no semblance of any offensive continuity from what I just saw. And I don't want to overreact, but I have to call a spade a spade. Outside of the Hail Mary, there was nothing that was chunk play. There was nothing that was gashing. This offense doesn't scare me whatsoever. Is this the biggest mismatch on the slate? Boy, it might be with Brent Venables' defense. I'm inclined to lay the 5 here with Oklahoma. If it does, I'll let the public keep bringing this down. Keep coming to the window for that team up north. You give me a 4.5. Yeah, we may be running with the Sooners and maybe Boomer early and often for Oklahoma. Give me Oklahoma 24-16 over Michigan at high noon there at the Big House.
0: Kyle Whittingham did say that Bryce has got to play better Underwood or else maybe he could get benched. And it just takes me back to the late, great Bobby Knight. Boy, I wish he was around in the NIL era these days. They asked him what the best deterrent is to get the kid to play better. And he said, ask meets bench. You send a signal to the brain that says, kid, you got to play better. And if you don't play, it signals that brain waves down to the arm. And then normally in football parlance, you're going to play better. Let's see if Bryce Underwood plays better after getting that veiled threat in the media from Kyle Whittingham this week. Let's talk some Major League Baseball. We had a very abbreviated slate and some very important series getting ready to begin today. That's where we kick off today's edition of the Daily Diamond. So glad you touched upon it. I still get chills when I think about that first game back after 9/11, so many moons ago, 25 years ago, and the Mets took on the Braves, and Mike Piazza might have the most important home run. Still gives me goosebumps giving it up. I think even the Braves had said afterward that that was one they were happy to give up that day. Hey, Yankees, Mets, New York, it's going to be emotional. It's going to be a spectacle. I actually cannot wait to watch this game tonight.
1: Yeah, and a really good pitching matchup, too. Nolan McClain, yeah, the ace here for the Mets, up against Carlos Rodon for the Yankees. Really one that I don't even know if I want to just get involved at all, but I will certainly have an eye on, of course, with all of the dramatics and the things that will be happening both pregame and during the game. It may be one of the great renditions of God Bless America in the seventh inning, as they traditionally do each and every day at Yankee Stadium. Dave, if you force me to give a recommendation, the over is actually where I would go. I do think with that heightened emotion, you do get a Mets offense that's actually doing pretty well right now. The Yankees, I think, yeah, feel a bit better. Aaron Judge, you would think is prime for a big moment at some point tonight. If you can find an eight, looking like it's still there at Circa, a couple of other books have it. I'm seeing 8.5s out there right now starting to populate. That would be the lean for me. No official play right now. We'll wait and see what lineups are later on tonight.
0: Of course, back in 2001, that was the year the Yankees did go to the World Series, and I put my fandom down that September and rooted for the Yankees, if you can believe that, as a Met fan. Of course, they lost to Arizona. Go figure. Orioles going to take on the Blue Jays north of the border. Feels like a massive series about to get underway here for both teams. Obviously, Jays ahead of the pecking order here, so... Well, you like to get the first one north of the border if you're Toronto, but for Baltimore, this could be one of their last stands.
1: Battle of former teammates, Chris Bassitt wearing the Baltimore Oriole uniform up against Mad Max Scherzer, who has pitched incredibly well here the last month or so. Baltimore beginning three games behind the Guardians for the final wild card spot. Toronto just a game behind of Cleveland. And remember, Toronto does have the tiebreaker over the Guardians. So essentially... Just scoreboard watching, but you got to take care of business tonight. As it stands right now, Dave, I would imagine that this could be a bit more lower scoring. There has been some inconsistencies with both offenses and the way that these opposing pitchers are. Again, Chris Bassitt, a master ground ball machine. You think he's going to try and keep it out of the year. Max Scherzer has actually generated more swing and miss than I anticipated. The lean for me, no official play at the moment till we see lineups. Under eight would be a lean for me in this one.
0: Some other very important series we'll be keeping our eye on this weekend. Astros against the Rays. Astros, great come from behind victory yesterday against Philadelphia. Philadelphia, by the way, starting that big series in the ATL. So maybe the NL East, if they're going to make a run, it's one last stand here for Philadelphia. When we come back, Stormy Bonantoni, where is she? She's all over the country covering college football. Down in the ATL, we're going to have an update from Stormy. Can't wait to talk college football and a zillion teasers, I believe is the exact quote we'll get to in the NFL. That's next right here on Beason by the Books.
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5: Next. Hey, Alfie, what can I get for you?
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5: 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You?
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2: The four guys that I think are like the premier quarterbacks in football, Allen, Mahomes, Burrow, Lamar, all four of those guys were like rocket ships. And I think those four guys fooled a lot of people into believing that like quarterback development is linear. Like, it doesn't always happen like that. Stafford's a good example of it, right? Things got more difficult for Drake in the playoffs. He turned the ball over a bunch. Drake, I think, is still to some degree a big athlete playing quarterback, and he's learning to play quarterback in the NFL, and I think you saw some of that learning curve last night.
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0: Hour 2 on this Meat Friday. We'll run down the menu here in a moment. Starting lineup, Fritzy with his Guardian helmet on. Dylan also in the back row with his favorite band, a poster of U2 right behind him, kind of monitoring him. Big brother, Bono is there just to help Dylan understand good music. Marvin up front playing Hurt, the protective boot. It's really incredible. He's our Kurt Gibson trying to limp to the plate to homer off Eckersley. Paulie's there as well. The backroom guys, yours truly. We'll talk to Charles Davis, great analyst for CBS. He'll join us coming up here in a moment. And Steve Young, Hall of Famer, will stop by. The Niners did what they were supposed to do. They looked very impressive. 20-point win over the Rams, the biggest in the series by either team since the Niners beat the Rams 31-10. That's back in 2021. Also, the Rams scoring just 7 points. That's the fewest in any game in the regular season or postseason since a 20-3 loss against the Packers November of 2023.

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0: 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If I look back on his last five games, so that's at the end of the regular season, and then their playoff push. 7 touchdowns, 7 interceptions.
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0: Albert Breer.
2: The four guys that I think are like the premier quarterbacks in football, Allen, Mahomes, Burrow, Lamar, all four of those guys were like rocket ships. And I think those four guys fooled a lot of people into believing that like quarterback development is linear. Like, it doesn't always happen like that. Stafford's a good example of it, right? Things got more difficult for Drake in the playoffs. He turned the ball over a bunch.
0: Yeah.
2: Drake, I think, is still to some degree a big athlete playing quarterback, and he's learning to play quarterback in the NFL, and I think you saw some of that learning curve last night.
1: Broadcasting from the Man Cave, this is Dan Patrick.
0: Final hour this Friday. It's a Meat Friday. Gang's here. Paulie getting ready for Papston Perloff that comes up top of the hour on NBC Sports Now and Peacock. Big Day Ray, producer of the Gambling Podcast, among other chores that he does around here. He's sitting in the chair. Todd is here. He's got his helmet on.
3: My guardian cap.
0: Your guardian cap, because you were somehow saying that that is probably why Romeo Doubs dropped the ball the other night.
3: Yeah, he didn't hear footsteps. There was a problem with the peripheral vision due to these big guardian caps, which I'm glad are helping people's skulls, but that's why Doubs didn't catch that ball.
0: All right, so Todd is wearing that at least for the first segment of this final hour. We'll talk to Hall of Famer Steve Young. He'll join us coming up in about 20 minutes or so. Dylan, my good friend, in the back row. Up front, it's Marvin and Big Day Ray, yours truly, in the back room, guys. So we'll talk to Steve Young as his former team, the Niners, handled the Rams 27-7. A lot will be made, and probably too much, on the travel with the Rams' quick turnaround, a turn and burn, I think, is the phrase, and the research that they did sending members of the Rams staff over there periodically, 15 staff members, and monitoring how they reacted to the time change, the jet lag. They looked sluggish last night, but I'm going to give the Niners a lot of credit for that. Myles Garrett, I was surprised. He was a no-show. He had as many tackles as I did last night, but he was going against Trent Williams. Give credit to Trent Williams. Trent Williams was unbelievable at age 38. He's been in the league 17 years. Here's Myles Garrett on his disappointing first game.
4: We got to be better. Myself especially. We didn't execute as we wanted to. We got beat on all three phases, and we have to do more. You know, there's a lot more on this team that can be done, and it starts with us as leaders.
0: Stat of the day brought to you by Panini America, the official trading cards of the program. Big game coming up Sunday night on NBC and Peacock. It'll be the Giants hosting the Cowboys. The Giants favored by 3. 877-3DP-SHOW. We'll get to more phone calls in the final hour of the program. It is a Meat Friday, and Dylan doing double duty as a Danette, but also helping with the menu today.
5: We got wings and things, Dan. We got buffalo wings, garlic parm wings, lemon pepper Old Bay.

0: Irvin's hairdo or the pronunciation of Melbourne, although accurate as Melbourne.
1: Okay. Noah Eagle, I think, was driving people crazy with calling it Melbourne.
0: Melbourne.
1: Do you pronounce it the way the locals do if you're not a local? That would probably be my question. Yes, Dylan.
0: That's sort of an age-old dilemma. Like, is it less rude to try and say it the way it's intended or to just sort of say it how you would normally say it? I think that there might be divided on that. I think if you pronounce it properly, that's good.
1: I would just say Melbourne.
0: Yeah, I don't think anyone's going to come at you for saying Melbourne.
1: But Melbourne, you're not from there. And the game is not for the locals. The game is for national audience. So, unless, you know, Noah was giving us the local flavor there.
0: A little pizzazz.
1: Yeah. Todd was the one caught up on L. Duncan's gloves and outfit there.
2: Yes, it was just an interesting outfit. Look, she was wearing a tuxedo, but it was missing the left side and right side, and she had these black gloves on. I'm not sure what kind of statement that was, but it definitely caught my attention.
1: I think there was a few memes on Michael Irvin's hair that had to do with Dave Chappelle channeling Rick James. I think that was the feeling they had with Mike. Mike might have to embrace how old he is. Because I don't think he's doing that. We always want to turn back the hands of time. Like we did in Australia. Turning back.
2: Okay.
1: Turning, see what I did with that?
2: That was very clever by you.
1: Turning the hands of time forward or backwards. Yes, Todd.
2: But Michael Irvin, he is a very interesting analyst.
1: You would like to have that one back, wouldn't you?
2: Yes, I definitely would like
0: that one back. Todd just threw a pick.
1: Yes, Marvin.
3: I called it before the show even started. Did I not say he was going to do something to the tune of Super Freak?
1: Yes. And even when he did it before the show started, I didn't react to it. And he still ended up.
2: He's all right. That guy's all right with me.
1: No.
2: Can't touch this. I don't know what that was.
4: Is this when I'm supposed to turn around? Is this my...
1: If you were Paul would be turning around and yelling at
2: Todd. All
1: right. We'll get some phone calls here. Obviously, the anniversary of 9/11. I didn't want to do the show without at least mentioning it was 25 years ago. I think we all know where we were on that date. I remember taking my kids out of school, trying to explain to them, and they were probably ages 4 through 9. And you're trying to explain, and you can't explain 9/11. And my brothers-in-law, both of them, New York City firefighters, we didn't get in touch with them until 11 o'clock that night because they were trying to get into the city, get down to the World Trade Center. Then they spent the next 3 months there. You know, the number of people who got sick from the exposure of 9/11, thankfully, they're still alive, and they appear to be in pretty good health. I saw them last weekend, but there are a lot of people who have died just from inhaling whatever they inhaled that day. And my two brothers-in-law they called it the pile. They were at the pile for 3 months, and when they weren't working, they were going to funerals because there were certain people that there weren't enough people to go to funerals for some of the fallen firefighters, policemen, and they would go to these funerals and just to kind of show the support there. But I mean, so much was involved in that. We're still processing that. I used to work in the World Trade Center, one World Trade Center. I was on the 18th floor, knew exactly the layout. When those planes hit, I knew exactly what that looked like on the ground floor. CNN studios used to be there. That's where I worked. I stayed at the Downtown Athletic Club when I first got to New York. That's where they used to host the Heisman Trophy ceremony. That was demolished. My father-in-law's pizzeria was 3 blocks away, Big Al's Pizza. That got destroyed, or at least covered with so much debris. It was just, and even now, and I'm going to go into the city tonight, and I'll probably try to go to the memorial this weekend. I know it'll be crowded, but just

0: to go by just, you know, reflection, remembrance there. Because that it shows how resilient that city is. And even that area is. Because you would think no one is going to move into that area. And they have kept building, and of course they're moving back. They move back right away. New York is it's incredible how resilient it is. It withstands everything. Yes, Mark.
1: You think about those families that never found their loved ones.
0: Yeah.
1: I always think about those people that 25 years later, it's that hope, like, please walk through the door, but they've never been found.
0: But even, and I don't ask this question anymore, and it's not brought up, of what my brothers-in-law saw in the pile, in the debris, body parts. They do not talk about it. Yeah, Dill.
2: Yeah, I think it's probably hard to wrap your head around if you weren't sort of boots on the ground there, what some of those people, the responders, firefighters saw.
0: Yeah. And you see the video documentary. I've been to the top, you know, the restaurant that was on the top of the World Trade Center. Is that Windows on the World?
2: Yeah.
0: So I was so well versed with that building, those buildings. And from where I live in Connecticut, I could see the smoke from New York City. And even now, you know, you talk to somebody who knows somebody. I mean, it's, you know, that, I don't know, 6 degrees of separation. It's like, you know, 2 or 3 degrees of separation of somebody who knew somebody. Those people who came in that morning, those people who didn't come in the morning, who took the PATH train from Jersey, or you're late at work, and because you're late, you're alive. Or you got there early, and because of that, you didn't live. Or trying to get down the stairwell. Those who missed the flights that, you know, crashed in there. Seeing the firefighters go in, go up, that's heroic. Like, we run, they run too, we run away. So first responders, police, firefighters, 25 years later, God bless you. Yeah, Marv.
1: And from the sports aspect, you think about Mike Piazza hitting that home run, the first game back.
0: Yeah.
1: And even the run the Yankees went on, even though they ended up losing in 7 games, just the fight and the resilience that you saw and everybody coming together. I think I mentioned this about the Knicks. New York had never been united around one team since the 2001 Yankees because it was just representing the city.
0: And you had President Bush walking out there as well, you know. And then, we fought with how much do we talk about this. We're a diversion. I know what that our role is. It's to try to put a smile on your face or try to give you an outlet when you don't want to be deluged with all of this serious stuff that goes on in the world. And that was where we did some really good shows. Paulie did a wonderful job in kind of diagramming how we can make this work and hopefully be something that helps you through the day. Or maybe you think about something else, or maybe you smile about something. But, you know, those are challenging. But that's what we signed up for. Like COVID, same thing. I thought we did some of our best shows because we had to do some of our best shows. There's over 145,000 people diagnosed with something that stems from 9/11. That's the latest numbers here. Related illnesses from 9/11. We'll take a break here. I'll get to phone calls, but I did want to mention that it's still tough, man. 25 years, man. Let me take a break. We'll talk to Steve Young. And once again, we're supposed to be a diversion. We're supposed to help you through this. We'll do our best here. In the final 45 minutes of the program, but Steve Young joins us next. DraftKings now live in all 50 states. 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
16: Couldn't help but try to count the number of Hall of Famers in that game last night. Because McCaffrey, Hall of Famer. Trent Williams, Hall of Famer. George Kittle, Hall of Famer-ish. Mike Evans, Hall of Famer. Trent Williams, Hall of Famer. Myles Garrett, Hall of Famer. Matthew Stafford, Hall of Famer. Devontae Adams, Hall of Famer. Maybe?
17: I say he's in.
16: You would say he's in, Ray?
17: For sure.
16: Devontae Adams, Hall of Famer.
17: If you look at his career, I would say he's in.
16: Okay. Speaking of Hall of Fame, Steve Young, three-time Super Bowl champ, former ESPN NFL analyst. What was your big takeaway from that game last night?
18: Oh, don't forget Fred Warner. He's probably in.
16: Oh. Bosa is not, but yeah, Fred definitely is in.
18: So last night, this morning, it was weird to see the sun coming up. Oh, wasn't it weird, the lighting?
16: Yes.
18: It was a really weird feeling. And it had to be weird for them playing it. And especially the Rams had to be just like spinning. Whoever devised the idea of rolling in 16 hours early for the game, clearly, I mean, the Rams just looked, I don't know, like they'd done what they just did, right? Flew 16 hours and woke up and played at 8:30 in the morning. Like, but it was good. I mean, look, the 49ers, if healthy, right, that's the big caveat. But you just said there's probably five Hall of Famers on the 49ers, all older. And if they all are productive and healthy, they're going to be in the mix. And you could see that yesterday for sure.
16: I'm still trying to understand, you know, you athletes are creatures of habit. And this is something so foreign to you, no pun intended, where you're going 17 hours and then a quick turnaround. But the Rams said they did research on this, Steve.
18: Yeah, you could, you know, as athletes, you say like the patterns are so entrenched. And like, you know, you go 10 minutes longer in a halftime at the Super Bowl. We're like, hey, you know what? What are we going to do? Let alone what this was. And the research, you know, look, whoever is the travel agent health specialist figured that one out. You could just, yeah, somebody, I was talking to someone yesterday that's from Australia, and like, I make that trip all the time. Like, you do not want to lay on a plane for 16 hours and land and play football. Like, you got to get acclimated. And you can say, wow, now the 49ers are going to be acclimated. I have to come back and acclimate again. And like, look, play the game. You go down there to play, like, get ready to play the game and then figure out what's next. And the 49ers spent the time to prepare to play that game. They did everything they could to get ready for that game. And then some other theory. That's one of those theories. That's like those woke theory, like some crazy health theory. That's like, oh, now if you don't ever, let's not even go to sleep. Let's land and go straight to the game. Then they don't have to acclimate and we just go right. Like, that's almost what they did.
16: Trent Williams had an unbelievable night considering Myles Garrett was basically a no-show. How valuable is that if you're Brock Purdy and you know Trent is going to take care of that guy and you don't have Aaron Donald to worry about?
18: Well, we said that, you know, it's four guys on the team that in today's game, quarterback, left tackle, pass rusher, and a corner, right? That's the bedrock of the team. And if you had to pick, you'd say, well, quarterback for sure. Like, if you can't go all the way, you don't have a quarterback. But the tackle is the next guy because it shuts down, like, so much. Like, your whole offense opens up. Everything about the offense is created because you're not under siege, and especially with the best players in the league. So, Trent Williams, if you think about it, Christian McCaffrey and Trent Williams showed up, and you can say kind of out of nowhere for the 49ers. Two locks in the Hall of Fame just kind of like chose the 49ers, and it's just changed everything. The two of them have created incredible opportunity for the 49ers, and Trent Williams is, well, he's a Hall of Famer. He's a Hall of Famer, Hall of Famer. Like, he's probably the best. You can say he's the best tackle that ever played. And then you could get into, well, he's the best football player that ever played. Well, now, I don't know, you know. Yeah, you could. I'd get in the middle of that mix. That's how good he is.
16: You would take him over Larry Allen, Anthony Munoz?
18: Yeah, I mean, he's that dominant. I mean, you saw him a few times when they line up in motion. Like, Kyle, I think it's fun to see Kyle's head kind of thinking, ruminating, thinking. Like, I love when he's putting people in strange places and taking advantage of athleticism. There's a little bit of me, and I thought this a lot. Maybe you and I have talked about this, but like when you're 14 years old, you're going out for football, and you're 6'5", 240, and 270, you're not going to play quarterback. But there are guys, Dan, who can rip the ball that were forced to play linemen because the coach is like, you can't play quarterback at that size. One day I want a huge lineman to be able to give a chance to play quarterback, because I think Trent Williams is one of those guys that probably could drop back and rip the ball 40, 50 yards, and we don't even know it.
16: Talking to Steve Young, by the way, he ran a 4.8 at the combine.
18: Yeah, that's probably above average for the quarterbacks in the combine.
16: Yeah.
18: We have to see if he can throw it. I get, like, there's guys that could rip, offensive linemen that I played with could rip the ball. Linemen don't want to touch the ball. They go out before practice, every practice. What are linemen doing? Warm up, throwing the ball. They want to throw the ball, touch the ball, because I never touch it. And you watch some of them throw, you're like, bro, you sure you didn't play some quarterbacks? Well, no, I was too big. They wouldn't let me play quarterback.
16: He's Steve Young, the Hall of Famer, joining us, Dan Patrick Show. Give me your biggest question for this season. Either team, player, coach? Is there an overriding one?
18: Yeah, I guess, you know, you always look for the domination. You're always looking for the team that's going to get into that, like the Chiefs have had that run. The Patriots had a huge run. Like, you always want to see who's that next team that's going to run like that. And it could be the Seahawks that could get into that kind of a run. Now that they did it last year. So I think the question is, who's going to become dominant and can make that kind of run, and who's going to show up? Or maybe those days truly are over. I can say that. You just got done with the Chiefs. Like, no, it's never going to be over, but you wonder about the parity and all the stuff they've been clamoring for all the years. Is it finally going to show up, and it's just going to trade paint all over the league, and there's no one that's going to dominate. That's to me is kind of fun to think about.
16: But everybody is kind of anointed the Rams. They're going to be Super Bowl champs, and they might be. And you even had people talking about maybe they could go undefeated.
18: The funny thing about football, it's such an emotional game because you have to ram into other, because you have to ram into each other, it changes the dynamic where the emotions really matter, how you prepare them kind of emotionally. And I think that's also because you play every 7 days, not every other day, every day like baseball. The media and the chatter matter in a way that gets into your psyche. So the Rams, who were really good and then signed Myles Garrett, and now they're like, oh, they're going, no one's ever been better. This is amazing. But the locker room really hasn't, it's like they were good. But now everyone tells them you're great. It's July. You're like, you are amazing. You're like, really? Because I haven't even played a game yet. I haven't warmed up, but I am great. and you're going to be one of the all-time great teams. Oh, that, and it does. You can't help it. Even the Ronnie Lotts and the guys that are just grind, like, it, you can't help but take in some of it, and then you get punched in the mouth, and we'll see how it goes. But that's fun. That's the fun part about football, is that the emotions can really change, and the expectations and the build every week. Now, what do you think is going to be written all week for, in L.A.? This team's a bust.
16: No, I think it'll be, oh, this is a good loss for them. We get rid of the undefeated season possibility. Oh, we, you know, cut, you know, good. We're back down to earth now. Like,
18: and then lose another one. And that's like, this team can happen pretty fast. 5 years ago, I said many times that Patrick, Lamar, and Josh were just going to trade paint, taking Super Bowls for the next 10 years. And they really have, but then they, you know, the other two haven't gotten there. Gotten close. Look, I think Josh Allen, because Lamar needs to come back and show me that he's healthy again. And if he's healthy again, and this offense, and remember, I've always said a thousand times, a sophisticated passer that Lamar Jackson could be, people can say, hey, what are you talking about? He's great pass. Like, I'm talking about a sophisticated passing game around him, and ask him to do kind of that settled, like highest level, in pocket passing game. If he could master that, no one could stop him. He'd be the first unstoppable football player in history. I keep waiting to see the full measure of that. We've seen a lot of it, but to see all of it. So I always have to say, boy, Lamar, man, if it all came back together, no one could stop him. But I got to see him healthy. And so without that, I'd say Josh.
16: Dan Orlovsky of the Mothership said if Matthew Stafford were to win another Super Bowl, he could see him as a top five quarterback of all time.
18: Well, those are the kind of things that get you into a fight in the bar, right? So that's what's fun. And that's why you say it. I think he's a great player.
16: Wait, when's the last time you were in a fight? You're not in a bar. When have you been in a fight before?
18: Okay. It's funny you ask that, because the other day I'm coaching the girls' flag again, the high school. And it came up because it's like, now that they're tough football players, all the girls are like, so how many fights you been in, you know? I'm like, okay, I talked my way out of a lot of fights. Do we really want to fight? I mean, honestly, we really don't have much difference. And like, I got out of a lot of fights. Someone went after a buddy of mine when I was in seventh grade. And I, you know, it was really out of just pure emotion. I punched a kid and got in some trouble, but it wasn't even a fight. It was it's almost a cheap shot. I was pissed at him. And just,
16: that's not you.
18: I know. Look, life is about learning and growing, right? So mistakes are made. And then the key is, do you learn from your mistakes? You know? And so, you know, I pretty much talked my way out of a fight ever since.
16: What do you think?
18: I will say this, Dan. A lot of guys wanted to fight me on the field. A lot of guys.
16: Who?
18: And unfortunately for me, I had a lot of really large guys that had my back. And so, you know.
16: Wait, who wanted to fight you on the field and why?
18: Oh. Any defense. I mean, how many back in the day, I was the guy that was running around and making people kind of like, there's like, we play great defense and then you go do that. So the frustration, especially for middle linebackers who are running the defense, it's like they knew they played good defense. And then I'm running down the field for first down or touchdown, and they just inflamed them. And so, it would always be, you know, but I had a lot of good friends behind me on that one. So no problem. If any cheap shot happened, anything, I mean, Harris Barn, Jesse Sapolo, Steve Wallace, these are guys like they keep an eye out, right? And if something happens where they take the guy out, you know, and they stand over him and, you know, tell him, that, you know. So it was awesome. It was awesome to play quarterback for those guys.
16: It drives me crazy when a quarterback throws an interception And the analyst says, boy, he'd like to have that one back. Was there ever an interception, Steve, that you threw where you were like, no, I'm okay that I don't want to have that one back?
18: So that's what's amazing about playing quarterback, because as you let the ball go, not the tipped balls from linemen you don't really see coming, but a lot of times when you let, right when you're letting it go, you're going, oh. And then you watch, then you have to watch it. You know, little, if you want it back. When I first started playing, the great Sid Gilman was my coach. Remember that name? Sid
16: Yeah.
18: Gilman? Ah, Steve, your thumb is done on a rubber band. You know, like, it's like, can't take it back. You know? And the thing, whether you know, there are great passes, ones that I said, oh, that was beautiful, that maybe got tipped at the line of scrimmage, or the receiver didn't react like exactly the way that he should have, that you just say to yourself, bro, that was art. That was beauty. And I ended up having to chase that down and clean it up. Like, that's when you like, that's not right. Like, it's just this, that ball was perfect. And now I'm chasing Deion Sanders down the, I chased everyone down, Dan. I cleaned up my work. You know this. Fritzy knows this too. I cleaned up. I never let anybody go pick six on me.
16: You never had a pick six?
18: Not that I. I cleaned up my messes. I cleaned up. I chased down a lot of guys. And I tell you, so it was a badge of courage.
16: Yeah, but I don't want my starting quarterback chasing down a guy.
18: You don't want him throwing stupid picks either, right? Like, you know, so, but I cleaned up my mess. And when I see a quarterback start to clean up his mess and quit, you know, I'm furious. I feel like you're not doing your job. I chase down, that's how I could prove I was fast. Like, you don't, there's no other way to prove you're fast unless you chase down someone with the ball. We got to find out how many career tackles I have. That's the real question.
16: Let me, Ray, can you find out how many tackles? He's looking right now.
18: Or how many hits I had with the Dodgers. Either one. Find out which.
16: I have zero tackles for you.
18: Shut up. I know there's games that they probably don't keep the stat then. It's probably not a tackle because it's interception maybe. No, figure that out with Elias Sports Bureau.
16: Oh, George Kittle had a tackle last night.
18: Who did?
16: George Kittle.
18: Yeah. So did he get credit for it?
16: Yes.
18: Well, then they didn't keep the stat. That's just ridiculous.
16: George Kittle.
18: You know what? If I have no tackles, then I never threw an interception.
16: Steve.
18: All right.
16: George Kittle had more.
18: They're finished.
16: Do we have pick sixes for Steve? Did you get that, Todd?
19: According to ChatGPT, only four pick sixes by Steve, which would only be 3.7% of his interceptions returned for a touchdown.
18: That feels reasonable.
16: Wait, you just told me you never threw a pick six.
18: Well, I mean, I don't remember any.
16: How convenient of you, Steve. How convenient.
18: If there's three, and how many did I have, Fritzy, in my whole career? I think I probably had 47 in my whole career for interceptions. What was it?
16: How many interceptions did Steve Young have? I like that you act like you don't know the stats. You know all your stats.
18: It might be 48.
16: I have you at 107 interceptions, Steve.
18: I knew that, but I just didn't want it. I didn't want it to come out. I was trying to.
16: I know what you're doing.
18: Change the narrative.
16: 107, and you'd like to have all 107 back, wouldn't you?
18: Well, I'll tell you, but I would just say 40 of them were beautiful.
16: Oh,
18: they were perfect.
16: So you did your job. They just did their job better.
18: They were perfect.
16: Okay,
18: but that's just life. That's again, football is life. The great metaphor. Yeah, you throw a perfect ball. Something got screwed up. Go clean it up. And who did I blame? Myself. because you got them. In the end, if the ball was in my hands and ended up in their hands, if you don't own it, then we're in deep trouble. So
16: how about a round of applause for Steve Young with that being the ultimate team player?
20: Greatest ever.
16: Wow.
19: Class. Total class.
16: Nobody pats themselves on the back quite like Steve does.
18: It's something else, that kid.
16: Great to talk to you. Thanks for joining us as always.
18: You're great. Way to go.
16: Thank you, buddy. That is Steve Young, one of the best analysts in the business. Hall of Famer. Yes, Marvin.
20: Did he switch his golf stance? Is he back to like...
16: Hey, did you change your golf stance because of how bad you played in Tahoe?
18: What do you mean? What did we say? Middle of the pack. And you're like, it was the best I'd played. I understand. Okay. Did I beat Larry the Cable Guy? Yes.
16: Yes, you did.
18: Did I beat Barkley? Yes. It was a huge success.
16: But you can't brag about beating Larry the Cable Guy and Barkley. You finished 55th.
18: When you suck at golf, you do take what you can get.
16: But you said you were going to change, and then you were going to be...
18: What? Oh, yeah, that's right. If I didn't go, I was going to go lefty. You're right. So I did get... My wife did mention that to me after the thing. She goes, you promised that if you... It was the top half, right? I had been the top half.
16: Yeah,
18: and you got to go lefty. So we got we do have lefty clubs. We're on the project.
16: All right. Thank you for that update.
18: I really don't want to update this anymore. This is the last I want to talk about it.
16: Until next year in Tahoe.
18: All right, boys.
16: Man, that's Steve Young. Quite a golf.
18: In the background, anybody other cheap seat comments?
16: About you?
18: Yeah, anyone else you want to remind me about anything else I screwed up in life? We talked about
16: You poor thing. You poor thing. Man, you got it so tough. I don't know how you did it. You grew up in the mean streets of Greenwich. You go to BYU.
18: Bro, you know how tough it was to fight out of that town?
16: No, I don't.
18: How many guys have fought out of Greenwich, Connecticut before? Not a lot.
16: I don't think anybody had to fight out of Greenwich, Connecticut. Thank you, Steve.
18: See you, boys.
16: That's Steve Young, Hall of Famer. An incredible golfer. He beat Charles Barkley and Larry the Cable Guy. We'll take a break. If you're watching, we're going out to the grilling area, RecTech, and it's wing time. We're back after this Dan Patrick Show.
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0: Yes, I do. All righty. Last call for phone calls. What we learned. What's in store for Monday? Monday, by the way. 877-3DP show. Steve Young is one of my favorites, but one of my favorite people. He just has stories. He got a sense of humor. One of the great quarterbacks of all time, obviously. James and Eugene. We'll try to sneak a couple of calls in here. This day in sports history as well. Hi, James.
1: Dang, Dan. First time, long time. I just want to say 6'1", 200 pounds, and waiting for that bell for a long time. All right, my man. All right, Niners fan over here, Marvin, shouting out. 1984 was my birthday year, and I've never seen the Niners win a Super Bowl as an adult. Definitely have all the memories of being a kid watching Steve Young. That's my guy right there. Pretty pumped watching these old guys looking like rejuvenated young youth running around out there. Hopefully they can mix in some of the young guys and keep everyone healthy. Real quick, Dan, I do own a guitar, so I am an aficionado on YouTube. YouTube sucks.
2: Yes.
0: Thank you, James.
2: Yeah, James.
0: James, I own 5 guitars. You suck, too. I don't know if having a guitar means anything.
2: Last I checked, anyone can buy one.
0: Yes, that's true. I got a lot of them. Yes, Ray.
3: Yeah, I have golf clubs. I'm not Tiger Woods.
2: It's true.
0: Randall in Ohio. Hi, Randall. What's on your mind?
4: Hey, Dan. Thanks for calling me back here. First time, long time. 6'2", 199. Yeah, I think we need to ease up on Dylan a little bit here. As the proverbial balls are dropping, the ear needs to mature at some point. I, too, at one point did not like U2. Other bands as well, like REM, The Stones, big Zeppelin fan. But over time, as the ear matures, you start to appreciate those musicians more and more.
0: Thank you, Randall. REM, are you giving me, oh, don't even.
2: REM, dude, REM.
0: You do not like REM.
2: No. I don't really have that much of an opinion on REM, to be honest, but like I've never been like, hey, can you throw on this REM song? Dang. Losing My Religion, that song I actually don't care for. Sorry, Michael Stipe.
0: I thought the ceasefire was going to continue through the weekend.
2: We're so close.
0: REM is one of the most underrated bands of all time. There, I said it.
2: All right. You know what, Dan? In the honor of the peace fire, I'm gonna shut up.
0: Marvin, this day in sports history.
5: Got one big one right here for you, DP. Pete Rose achieved hit number 4192 to break the record held by Ty Cobb.
0: How about this one? Johnny Miller, not that Johnny Miller, the golfer, first Yankee to homer in his first at-bat in the major leagues. His second home run and final one came in his last at-bat in the major leagues.
6: Stat of the day, stat of the day, stat of the day, stat of the day.
0: Here comes
6: that
0: what?
6: Stat of the day.
0: Stat of the day brought to you by Panini America. Not so fast with Paps and Perloff coming up at the top of the hour. In the meantime, let's go around the room, see if we learned anything. Todd, what'd you learn?
7: Steve Young has talked himself out of a lot of fights, both on and off the field, but he did cheap shot a kid once who was harassing his friend.
0: Dylan.
2: If you own a guitar, you too sucks.
0: Marvin.
5: Michael Penix, now fourth string.
0: Ray.
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0: 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Thanks for joining us. 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
27: Play that back. Patriot fans are freaking out. There's only two quarterbacks in the last 15 years that have gotten to a Super Bowl with a bad O-line. Joe Burrow and Drake May last year. Take a deep breath. 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
27: Okay, here we go. It is our first Friday of the football season. J-Mac is bouncing off the walls after Purdy. Welcome in. It's The Herd, wherever you may be, however you may be listening. Thanks for making us part of your day. Here's something I bet you don't know. Including the playoffs, where the Rams got to the NFC Championship, what is the Rams' record in their last 10 games? It's 5-5 with a losing road record. 5-5. With losses to Atlanta and the Panthers. Listen, the Rams have a great coach. The Rams had the MVP at quarterback. The Rams are really good, but they have stinkers. And last night, they were awful. Here's what my eyes saw. The Niners played with a chip on their shoulder. They were more intentional. They had great energy. They were incredibly physical. And all they heard all offseason was, oh, Rams, Super Bowl favorites, super team. And they're like, hey, guys, we won 12 games last year, too. And when the Niners are healthy, when Greenlaw's healthy and Warner's healthy and Christian McCaffrey's healthy and Trent Williams is and Bosa is and Fred Warner is, they're really, really good. Let's be honest. The season, I don't know because of their health. Last night was not the season. Last night was one game, and they were unbelievably dominant. Listen, Mike Evans is great, but he only played 8 games last year. He's 33. Christian McCaffrey's a Hall of Famer, second best running back I've ever seen, maybe third. He had 413 touches last year. Every time he has a big touch here, the next year he's injured. The question isn't whether Shanahan's great, Bosa's great, Warner's great. These guys are all Hall of Famers. Kittle's great. Trent Williams, best left tackle, arguably in the last decade. It's not a question if the Niners are good. In September, I don't know if you know this, September since 2020, San Francisco, that's their best month. They're 14-7. That's their best point differential month. Do you know what their worst month is? January. Why? Because they're all beat up. That's why they're always hurt. Practice games. Kyle Shanahan has built a physical culture that they will go into Philadelphia and punch the Eagles physically in the mouth. They punch the Rams in the mouth. One of the reasons they're always hurt is because Shanahan and Shanahan's dad and John Lynch was one of the toughest, most physical safeties. They have built a culture on smacking you right in the forehead. Their run game is physical. Their wide receivers are physical. Deebo Samuel is a truck. He'll run you over. That's why they're so great when they're healthy in September and so average later in the season. Last year, they beat the Seahawks in week 1. Then they played the Seahawks twice in January and lost by a combined 54-9. They couldn't score a touchdown because nobody was healthy. And the Seahawks were young and healthy. So it's not, was I shocked that they beat the Rams? No, I wasn't shocked. Was I surprised it was 27-7 and wasn't remotely competitive? Listen, I like the idea of flying in, winning, getting out. But the truth is this morning, it looks like the Niners, they embraced Australia. The Aussies embraced the Niners. That's awesome. They took the chefs over. They took the cooks over. They took the doctors over. They took families over. They embraced it. And the Aussies embraced them. The stadium was all Niner fans. And it looked like they had the answers to the test. They played with a total

0: I'm glad the guys went out and played like that too. I always knew what day it was. I was trying to show how confusing it was comparing it to people at home, but I learned the days when we got here. We're one ahead. Now I'm ready to go back into the future.
1: Okay, Sean McVay and the Rams. Let's talk them. McVay, in my opinion, is arguably the best coach in the league with Andy Reid, Sean Payton, Shanahan, D'Amico Ryans, Mike McDonald. But Shanahan has given McVay fits. McVay is 7-12 against Shanahan. So McVay is the culture builder. Very high floor, high ceiling. Shanahan is the mad scientist staring at the play sheet. He is the better play designer. He, in my opinion, is the better play caller. One of my criticisms of Shanahan, sometimes when he's trailing late in games, he won't get off the play sheet. Shanahan will blow everything up at halftime if he has to. But McVay has had problems with Shanahan. And last night, there was no rhythm. It wasn't very intentional. There was no juice at all. And maybe all the critics of flying in game, flying out were right. Probably were. But the Rams, between their coaching and their D-line and their quarterback play and their weapons, they're built for the long haul. And they're young, so they'll mostly be healthy. But last night, Sean McVay got worked. And Sean McVay knows he got worked. But again, it's week one. Last year, the Seahawks and Patriots, who ended up in the Super Bowl, not only lost week one, they lost at home in week one and ended up in the Super Bowl. So nobody's playing starters. McVay started this like 7, 8, 9 years ago. He won't play any starters in the preseason. And when you have an old quarterback, maybe you should, because Purdy looked fantastic. But they laid an egg. They had no juice. They had no energy. I'll be honest with you. They weren't very physical. The defensive line for the Rams was irrelevant. The linebackers and safeties for the Niners, it jumped through the television. They were so physical. And when you build a culture like McVay does, he builds a great culture. Very, very high floor. 9 years, 8 winning seasons. Shanahan's had 4 losing seasons because he demands so much from his team physically that a lot of times by the end of the year, Shanahan's teams just fall apart. They just can't take the pounding in the way they play. So he's had up and down seasons. You know, with McVay, you kind of get a good team every year. So, but I thought last night, the critics, you know, I was wrong. And the people that said, fly in, do it, fly out. Wrong. I mean, now it's weird because last year in the middle of a season, the Rams played maybe their most perfect football game against the Jaguars in London, a 10.5-hour flight. And they, again, flew in, played, got in a flight, flew back to L.A. It was perfect. And I think that's a big reason why they did that in Melbourne. They're like, we've done this in London. It's 70% of the flight, and we played our best game of the year. But, I mean, who knows? I know this. The Rams looked tired. The Rams didn't have any energy. The Niners did. I'm not selling my Rams stock. But this is why the NFL is king. Nobody plays starters in the preseason. Most of the good teams don't, especially your older players. You don't know what you're going to get in week one. I don't think anybody, I mean, the line was 3 points. I don't think anybody is shocked by the outcome. But 27-7, that was a butt kicking. And I'll get to Brock Purdy in a second. But, I mean, it was funny. As I'm watching the game last night in the first half, you just forget how many Hall of Famers the Niners have. I mean, the Rams have a bunch of good players. Myles Garrett will be a Hall of Famer. Matt Stafford, I would guess, will be a Hall of Famer. All right. You look at the Niners. They got like 7 of them. I mean, Warner's a Hall of Famer. It's you just forget watching them how good San Francisco's roster is. The only question is how much of it will be around by Christmas. So here's McVay on the loss.
2: This is a humbling day for us, and this will define us only if we allow it to. And today was one of those days, and, you know, I always look inside out. I didn't do a good enough job getting us ready to go. There were some opportunities where maybe the game could have flipped, but they deserved the win. They were ready to go, and I make no excuses. And whether you want to say it's about travel, whatever, we just weren't good enough in that window. I didn't coach good enough, and we'll look at it, and we'll move forward, and that's where we're at right now.
1: Yeah. This team lost to Atlanta and the Panthers last year and could have lost to Carolina twice. They are, even when healthy, a little bit of an enigma sometimes, especially on the road. You don't get the same team, and then they can be brilliant. But Jay.

0: Hey, Mac, I think the one thing that really was clear, two things were obvious. That crowd was all red and they were rooting for the Niners and they loved the fact. I thought about this. Should Roger Goodell, if we're going to play overseas, there should be a rule that you ingratiate yourself to the country you're playing in. It's not really that cool to just fly in, play like a business trip. Man. San Francisco made so many fans over in Australia. I mean, listen, when Manchester United comes over to the United States, you know, fans want to watch the game and meet the stars. So I think I was sitting watching the game thinking, look at what San Francisco has done, not only for themselves, but for the league. Maybe there's a rule like, hey, guys, if we're gonna send you overseas, you got to go for a few days. Because I thought that was one of the obvious things that it really paid off for the league and the Niners. The second thing that jumped out, and I think you saw this, is they were so physical. I mean, the Niners, their running backs, Debo, their linebacker, the Rams' defensive front. I mean, there was a couple of pressures, but Purdy, he kind of controlled it. I mean, he kind of controlled the game.
1: He did. I mean, I will say, Colin, this was 17-7, Rams at the one-yard line.
0: Yes.
1: And it could have been a field goal game heading into the fourth quarter. So people are crushing the Rams. I think it's a little closer. I didn't love the 4th-and-1 play call from McVay. What was that? Stafford on a QB sneak? They instantly had the stats. He was like 0-for-2 last year. Why are you doing that at the goal line?
0: Well, I think this is a really interesting thought, because when they did that, my take was, because they were literally at the half-yard line, and I thought Stafford 6-2, they'll do it. They have a good old line. My question is, did they trust the run? You know, Blake Corum and Kyren Williams. Blake's a smaller running back.
1: Yeah.
0: And the way they were, their front seven was so dominant and physical last night. I thought McVay was probably thinking to himself, let's just make it quick. The last thing I want to do is give that defensive front a chance to knock us backwards.
1: Stafford's got back problems. Why don't you just put, you got 5 tight ends on the roster, right? So put one of the tight ends in there, tush-push. You can get a half yard. I thought that was a curious play call by McVay to put your 38-year-old quarterback with back issues. Very weird.
0: Yeah. By the way, here's Myles Garrett, who was invisible last night. Here was Myles Garrett on his performance.
1: Ooh.
2: This was the worst version of myself that I've put out there. Now I've got to be better. I got to find a way to recover and get back to the player I know I can be, and I've shown that I've been before. When I was out there, I was a little bit more focused on myself and trying to stay healthy than what they were doing, and that showed. I wasn't who I needed to be for my team.
0: Okay, we got Sean Payton, Urban Meyer, Eric Mangini. Some are saying he wasn't 100%. 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
0: 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Shanahan, offensive coordinator at 28. Sean Payton, late 20s. 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Shane Steichen, mid-30s. 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
17: Next. Hey, Alfie, what can I get for you?
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17: 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Mainly working here. You?
18: Me? Well, I was battling gods in the afterlife realm, and after lunch, I fought mercenaries. Ooh, could I get oat milk with that latte, please?
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18: 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So a pretty chill weekend. Oh, and I'll grab an almond croissant, too.
17: Wait, what? That didn't actually happen, right?
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0: 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So let's talk Brock Purdy. I know what you think, Colin. You don't like Brock Purdy. I think he's fine. I think it really helps to have Christian McCaffrey. I think it really helps to have the best play designer, arguably, with Sean Payton and Andy Reid in the league. But he's very talented, super smart kid. My number one takeaway on Brock Purdy last night is he finally found his number one receiver. He's had to deal with Debo's injuries and Kittle's injuries and Brandon Ayuk's immaturity. It's never been linear, and Brock Purdy's gotten hurt. This receiving core is veterans, DeMarcus Robinson and Kittle and Mike Evans and Debo. You know, they got a young kid they got in the second round, but it's a group of experienced professional wide receivers. Hell, Christian McCaffrey, a running back, not only led the Niners in catches last year, he led by a mile. It was a Scotch tape wide receiver room. So Mike Evans is easily the most talented wide receiver that Brock Purdy's ever had. And he was looking for him all night. Six of his seven targets were on third down. He was looking for his Puka, for his Jamar Chase, for his Amon-Ra St. Brown. He's got his guy. So, you know, and the Niners, I've been saying this, they keep overdrafting wide receivers to find their guy. And finally they said, let's go buy one, the guy in Tampa who's going to make the Hall of Fame. Brock Purdy's passer rating last night when targeting Mike Evans, 135. So, and I'll defend Purdy on that. Now, when Shanahan gets a dominant receiver, when he had Julio Jones, remember when he had Julio Jones? Jones was leading the league in everything. When he had Andre Johnson was leading the league in everything. So Shanahan's trying to find his guy. And he did a great job. The Niners did getting, you know, Juwan Jennings later rounds, making him a good serviceable plus player. But when you watch Mike Evans and Brock Purdy, it's like, you know, Stafford's got his Puka, you know, and the great quarterbacks. I mean, you can go back to Joe Montana had Jerry Rice and Aikman had Michael Irvin and, you know, Brady had his Gronk and then he had his Edelman. Quarterbacks need their security blankets. Even the great ones, they got their, who's their guy? I watched that last night and I'm like, man, what if Brock Purdy would have had Mike Evans 5 years ago? Maybe I'd have fallen in love with him 5 years ago because I'm watching older Mike Evans at 33 and that is exactly where Purdy's going. And Kittle was healthy and McCaffrey was healthy and Debo's in great shape. He is locked on Mike Evans, which he should be. And this is where Brock Purdy deserves a lot of respect, and we got to be fair with Purdy. His career has not been linear. He's been hurt. The downside to playing with Shanahan, the upside is you get Shanahan's brilliance. The downside is the team's always banged up. So, you know, whereas, you know, Jamar Chase always feels pretty available most of the time for Joe Burrow's career, and Justin Jefferson, he's always there for the Vikings, and Larry Fitzgerald was always there for the Arizona Cardinals, and Michael Irvin was always there for the you know, Purdy wakes up every Sunday. It's like, okay, who do I got this Sunday? Who's available? Who's a grown-up? Who's a veteran? Who's an adult? So it's not always been easy for him. But I thought last night you got the full Brock Purdy experience. Using his legs, using his brain. He's always been aggressive. And Garoppolo was never aggressive. You know, Brock likes to throw the ball down the field. He doesn't have a huge arm, but he's got a good enough arm. He likes to sling it. He's going to throw guys open. He's going to take some risks. You know, I've always said I'm not that bothered by interceptions. I'm really not. I want my guys throwing the ball down the field. That's why I like Sam Darnold. I loved Andrew Luck. I don't care. Purdy throws some picks. I like that he's aggressive. I think that run shows you he's got a little wiggle. He's a little more athletic than people give him credit for. As J-Mac knows, as, you know, a smaller guy, you guys always get overlooked. So it's very good for Brock Purdy. And here's Shanahan on Mike Evans in the offense.
6: I love calling plays for Mike. I mean, Mike's been great here. I mean, today was my first time doing it with him, but I mean, I think you guys saw what he did on third down. I mean, we've watched Mike do that for his whole career. I've just never been on the team with him. So, I mean, he did that to us a ton when I was in Atlanta. You know, Mike is as good as any receiver who's played down there.
0: Yeah, I mean, if you're a Niners fan, you're waking up this morning and you are like, can I get 15 games out of Mike Evans? Because if you do, then Brock Purdy's going to be a Pro Bowler. And I know J-Mac doesn't like Pro Bowlers, but that's a Pro Bowl quarterback with Mike Evans. I mean, Mike is 6'5", great hands, strong, runs legitimate routes, doesn't drop stuff. I mean, here in the corner is a great example. This is good coverage. That is excellent coverage. Touchdown. J-Mac with the news.
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1: Gosh, I love this show during football season. Let's get started with some good
0: you
1: news.
0: You liked that Brock Purdy was great.
1: I'm going to sidestep all those barbs that you fired at me. I'm sidestep, taking the high road. Just kidding. I'll be back to it later. Let's go to the Chiefs. Patrick Mahomes, he is going to start on Monday night against Denver. Andy Reid has confirmed it's official. Yesterday, Mahomes spoke to the media about his return to the field, and he will not play with any limitations.
22: You got to go out there and be yourself. Like I've built up the strength. I've built up all the days of rehab so that I can be myself. You know, I'm gonna keep myself out of harm's way like I always will. Not try to take big hits and stuff like that. But I'm a competitor. I signed up for this, and I'm gonna go out there and play football. And I think that's how I've always rolled, no matter what it is. And that's how I'll probably roll the rest of my career.
0: Undrafted left tackle, first career NFL start against Denver's pass rush.
1: Not great.
0: Yeah. Not great.
1: I don't know. Is this going to make the Blazing Five? I am curious because I don't know all the Blazing Five. I know a couple. But, I mean, this is a game. I know you don't like to pick Monday night because we could do this.
0: I told you,
1: Monday
0: I'm staying away from Cowboys Giants. I just want to watch it. I think they're both going to be better. Just because, listen, last year I didn't even want to do a Blazing Five because nobody plays any starters. I'm guessing. I'm totally guessing what's going to happen. And
1: some of us are guessing. Others of us not quite guessing. But listen, I think Mahomes is going to be fine. I'm mostly curious, like you said, how does that offensive line hold up? Vance Joseph will have some stuff cooked up. And by the way, I think Bo Nix, I would not be surprised if Bo Nix, by the way, he's been great against Spagnuolo in his career. We'll have some numbers a little later, I think. I think Denver wins this game in Arrowhead and Chiefs start 0-1.
0: I feel the same way. I like Denver in this spot.
1: All right, let's go to Philadelphia. Eagles hosting the Washington Commanders. And so much talk this offseason, Colin, about how Nick Sirianni and Jalen Hurts could be their last run together in Philly. Well, reports now indicate the team doesn't view this season as make or break, and they will be both returning next season. Now, some Eagles writers are surprised because, remember, we've been hearing, oh, Hurts on the hot seat, can't throw over the middle, too small, blah, blah, blah. Super Bowl MVP, Jalen Hurts, that is. I don't know. If they go 6-11, Sirianni's toast, obviously. Nobody has them doing that. The line has ticked up here. Yeah. 4.5 to now 5.5. Five's a dead number, so it's not the end of the world.
0: If you look at the Eagles, they've had a pretty good offseason. Like, they upgraded offensive coordinator. A.J. Brown drama is out of the building. Hold on.
1: Time out. What do you mean upgraded offensive coordinator? Mannion has never called plays. Like, is that an upgrade?
0: Well, it was a mess last year. I'm guessing it will be better than that. And we got to be honest about A.J. Brown. The numbers are clear. When they targeted him fewer than 7 times, they were 13-0. He became a distraction. I think he's great, but he became a distraction. So I have them winning the division. I think they're going to bounce back. I still think their roster. I think DeVonta Smith, who never gets credit for being one of the NFL's best third down receivers. He is a great third down target. I think Philadelphia rolls in week one.
1: Yeah, you know, I'll have some stuff later. This game did make headlines. You know, remember, tomorrow's headlines today, your favorite segment on the show.
0: Yeah, I love it.
1: I have some concerns, but I'm kind of largely with you on the Eagles. And listen, Super Bowl MVP Jalen Hurts. He could have a big season loading as they, like you said, addition by subtraction, perhaps, with A.J. Brown. I like the Eagles a lot. All right, to college football, Colin, listen, tomorrow, folks, listen, there's a big weekend of football, and tomorrow we get one of the biggest games of the season, Ohio State at Texas. It is a 7:30 Eastern kickoff. Ryan Day talked to the media about how huge this game is when it comes to the college football playoff rankings.
23: Where are we? You know, where is this group right now? And we want to prove where we are right now. It's an important game for a lot of reasons. You know, we have our goals, and you know, one of the goals is to win the national championship. We know that. And so there's no question that this is an important game. First off, to get there, you know, because this is not the same as Ball State, you know, when the CFP looks at it. So that's important. Then the other part of it is the seeding in the end. So, you know, we all know that this is a non-conference game that is going to have a major impact. When you look at last year, the impact this game had on Texas, that's just the reality of it.
0: Yeah, I'll tell you, Can you imagine? This is wedding season. Can you imagine people who have a wedding tomorrow and can't watch this game?
1: What do you mean? How is this wedding season? I thought spring was wedding season.
0: The spring rains all the time. All the influencers and the hipsters are getting married now in September and early October.
1: Dummies.
0: Can you imagine missing this game for that? That this is going to be the best college football game. Oh, it's going to be unbelievable.
1: Yeah. I like Texas here. I'm actually starting to think this could be a double-digit win for the Longhorns. I don't want to go overboard. You know, Sark's had some letdowns. There's some stuff I'm reading. I think Texas, I don't want to say blowout, but like a 31-14.
0: Oh, come on.
1: Maybe a late touchdown.
0: Nobody's beating Ryan Day 31-14.
1: Yeah, 24 hours ago, if I said, yeah, Niners 27-7 over the Rams. Nobody's beating the Super Rams by 20.
0: Ohio State, I think it's 27-26, 28-27. And no blowout.
1: Okay, I got Longhorns. You got who?
0: I got the Longhorns, but think about last year. I mean, these two teams, I mean, even though it was kind of an ugly game, you were watching NFL guys.
1: These were quarterbacks who had like no starts under their belt practically last year, right? And neither wanted to lose it.
0: Is all on Texas.
1: Major. Big time. And then there's a world where Sark just calls a terrible game. But, you know, Colin, since we're going to be hanging out together next week, I might make like 5 bets with you today so I can get a steak dinner every night. You know, you got the wife out of the picture next week. The boys are hanging out, huh? You got any steak dinner plans, buddy?
0: I'll have a steak dinner with you.
1: Okay.
0: All right. I'm ready. J-Mac for the news.
21: Well, that's the news.
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0: So, you know, I go back to L.A. about 6 weeks a year, 5 weeks a year and work. I live in Chicago now, and people have made the accusation egregiously that I talk more Bears than I ever have. And my criticism or my pushback is, yeah, they're good now. They're fun to watch now. It's not my responsibility to talk about your team. It's your team's responsibility to be interesting. The Bears are a fun watch. I mean, didn't they lead the NFL last year in like 6 or 7 come-from-behind wins under 2 minutes? They're a great watch. And one of the reasons, primarily, great quarterback talent and a great coach, offensively, Ben Johnson. But I saw a headline this morning. Chicago has its next Michael Jordan and Caleb Williams. At least that's the hope. And my take is, okay. I mean, they're both amazing talents, but let's not forget how Michael Jordan's early career went. He couldn't win a playoff series without Pippen. The Celtics dragged him. The Pistons pushed him around. Yeah. Long road for Caleb Williams. Success is hard. And if you criticize Caleb in Chicago or question him, people get really, really defensive. And it's like, guys, you've been so pitiful for so long offensively. Bear fans are starving, and Caleb's like the first good meal in 20 years. Take a deep breath. Success is hard. Drake May got to a Super Bowl. Did you watch him 2 nights ago? He was awful in the fourth quarter. Matt Stafford last night was awful. This is not the NBA where nobody plays defense really until the postseason. It's hard. Okay. Caleb last year, his completion percentage went down from 62 to 58%. His passer rating was lower than CJ Stroud, and you guys all think he's a bust. CJ, not Caleb. So, and the NFC North is the best division in football. That's not even arguable. So, like, this is going to be, and remember this, Caleb's completion percentage and went down, and that is with Ben Johnson, an excellent wide receiver and tight end targets, and a pretty damn good O-line. So this is a, you know, everybody thinks, never forget, everybody talks about NVIDIA is worth $1 trillion. I went and looked this morning. 1996, NVIDIA needed $5 million to avoid bankruptcy. Life's hard. Apple got in real trouble when Steve Jobs left. Stuff's hard. Michael Jordan getting pushed around by the Pistons. Everybody remember, you watch SportsCenter and you think Michael Jordan, did he ever miss a shot? Michael Jordan early couldn't win a playoff series without Pippen. Teammates didn't like him. Michael Jordan late in D.C., teammates hated him. And he was rolling through coaches until he found, and I'm not saying he's not the best player of all time. It's not what I'm saying. It is hard. You know, so MJ, you know, nobody remembers the early stuff. And I watched a Billy Joel documentary about a year ago. Guys was bankrupt. And you're like, God, his life was a mess. I mean, he finally got it all right about 55 years old. So I like Caleb Williams a lot, but the division's great. He's got to get more accurate, more consistently. You know, I do think Luther Burden, I think Colston Loveland. I mean, listen, Ryan Poles has hit some home runs drafting. I think Roma Dunde is going to pop this year. They've done a really good job drafting skill people. But there's a lot of story to write here with Caleb Williams. There is a lot of story to write here. And I think there are times Ben Johnson gets frustrated with him because he's so gifted. Sometimes he goes off script. And the reason he does, because it works so often. But as the talent around him gets better, he needs to go off script a little more intentionally. Russell Wilson was good at that in his prime. He's going off script. It looks like an ad lib, but it's not totally an ad lib. Russell kind of knew where he was going. And Russell is not as explosive as Caleb. But I think he's going to be great. I think by the end of the year, he's going to be a top five or six quarterback. I think next to Josh Allen, he has more horsepower than any quarterback's been in this league almost since Elway or Marino. I think he's an unbelievable talent. But Bear fans, lighten up. This stuff is hard. I lived through the Michael Jordan early years getting boat raced by the Pistons, and I saw him play for the Wizards live twice. It was ugly. Here is Caleb this week on getting ready for year three.
2: It's exciting. You know, you get to the end of training camp and you're fighting the urge to want to get to this point of the year. And so, you know, you're excited to be here and, you know, it all matters now. Everything we did, everything we're going to do, you know, on that field out here is going to matter on game day. And so we got to, you know, if things aren't right, we got to fix it. And, you know, if things are right, we got to maintain it.
0: He's good at the podium. He's got a lot of Jordan love where every time I hear him talk, he's good in the podium. Teammates like him. Big whip, moves well, big arm. But, I mean, just think of how well run, how well the Packers draft in the last couple of years. They're the last guys getting in. Like, it is. This league is so tough. Practice is hard in football. Just practice is hard. Blazing five today, top of the hour. It's the Herd.
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0: 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Sean McVay, head coach at 30. Shanahan, offensive coordinator at 28. Sean Payton, late 20s. 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Shane Steichen, mid-30s. 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
1: 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It's prime time. It's big time. 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
0: I like those Friday night Fox games. I like them. We are so lucky to do this for a living. I am forever grateful for the start of football season. It just makes life so much fun. I'll tell you, I have the Buffalo Bills making the Super Bowl. And yet, I think they're in trouble this weekend. Like, I don't make too much of the first couple of games of the season. Blazing 5, top of the hour. But I think what's fascinating about Buffalo, I think they would break a Super Bowl record. I think everybody in the world wants Buffalo, you know, except their rivals. I think, can you imagine a Lions-Buffalo-Bills Super Bowl? If you would have even said that 10 years ago, everybody would have laughed. But here's what's most interesting. They fired their defensive coach. They fired their defensive expert. And they hired a guy in the building, Josh Allen's buddy, to run the team. The problem is I know the offense is good. The last 6 years, they have the number one total offense and the number one scoring offense by a mile. They can't stop anybody. And they let go of the guy who, by the way, had a reputation. I mean, Sean McDermott was the defensive guy. In the last 6 years, in playoff elimination games, the Bills surrendered 33 points in those losses. And they got rid of the defensive guy. I'm not saying it's a bad move. I'm not. I thought it was time. But I don't know what Joe Brady's going to be, but I don't worry about their offense. They got a great left tackle, a great running back, great tight ends, great wide receiver, great quarterback. I don't worry about their offense. If it pulls back 10%, they're fine. I think what it comes down to is Brandon Bean is their general manager. I think he gets beat up more than he should. And the last 2 years, Buffalo has drafted more defensive players than anybody in the NFL. And so the question is, did Brandon Bean draft guys that can play? So they've had 12 draft picks in the last 2 years on the defensive side. And I think they should, because I think their offense is set. They went and got DJ Moore. I think their offense is elite. Not just Josh. I think running back, left tackle, tight ends, receivers. They got a slot guy from Boise State. They got DJ Moore. I love their offense. But their offense didn't need help. But I think their kind of take is we got to hire somebody that kind of gets Josh beginning to end day one from Sunday to Sunday night, from Sunday morning. We got to find a guy that gets him. But the interesting thing for this, Brandon Bean, the pressure's on now for him. Did those guys you draft, can they play? Because that's their issue. Josh getting better is not the issue. Here is Josh on Joe Brady getting his NFL coaching debut against the great D'Amico Ryans and the Texans defense.
8: Getting the guys ready to go, that's his main priority. And you know, he's extremely excited, just like he is when he was the offensive coordinator and the quarterback coach here. He's been extremely confident. He's got, you know, this little South Florida swagger to him. He cares about the game of football. He understands it. And he just loves what he does.
0: Yeah, the NFL did them no favors giving Joe Brady, one of the great coaches in the NFL, D'Amico Ryans, with a pass rush that can obliterate good offensive lines. They took the Rams to the woodshed last year. So that is a rough opener for Joe Brady. I've got Buffalo in the Super Bowl. I don't have great conviction with it because it's week one, and I didn't have great conviction on the Seahawks-Patriots making the Super Bowl last year. In fact, I had no idea that would happen. Okay, so the other game of note that people are talking about, obviously Cowboys-Giants, which has mostly been unwatchable. Dallas has dominated it for the last decade. Here's what I know that hasn't changed with the Cowboys. Jerry Jones talks too much and meddles. Brian Schottenheimer's not a top 10 coach. And they can't beat playoff teams regularly. They were 1-5-1 last year. And they get too many penalties. Last year, the year before, same Cowboys. Here's what I know with the New York Giants that's the same. I don't necessarily love their front office. I don't trust Malik Nabers' health. He may not play week one. And Jackson Dart, folks, this is his style. He's a little reckless. If he's not, it doesn't work. He's a confident kid that plays with a ton of swagger. He moves. He's athletic. He's going to get banged up. You're going to see him in the blue tent. That's who he is. But for the first time in a long time, I actually like both of these teams. I don't love them. The Cowboys didn't beat good teams last year. I love the Giants coach. I love their rush ends. I actually think their draft class was really exceptional. And I like that. I've said this about the Cowboys. If you take their top 10 players and write them down, they got 10 great players and a couple of Hall of Famers. I mean, Dak's going to get Hall of Fame votes. CeeDee Lamb's going to get Hall of Fame votes. They got some dudes. Some of them you don't know because they're offensive linemen. They got dudes. But so it's week one. Let me just give you who I think are teams in and around my Super Bowl bubble. These are not Super Bowl teams because I don't believe people go from living with their parents to running NVIDIA. Let's just get a job, stable employment, and get a job promotion. Like, that's what I'm looking at here. Can the Cowboys and Giants make the playoffs? Can they win a road playoff game because the Eagles are going to win the division? That would be, if the Giants could make the playoffs and win a road playoff game, I would take that today. They're not the Lions. That's not what they are, right? They don't have Philadelphia's roster. Give me a break. Or Philadelphia's winning momentum. That's not who they are. They're not the Seahawks. They're not the Niners or Rams right now. If these teams could win a playoff game, and it would probably have to be a road playoff game, because I think the division's going to beat themselves up, I would take that today. Here is my Super Bowl bubble. I do this about four times during the season, so let's do it today. Here it is. I always have about 6 to 7 teams in it. For the radio audience, I've got the Eagles, the Bills, the Lions, the Rams, the Chargers, the Broncos, and the Seahawks in the Super Bowl bubble. Now, I know what you're saying. Why not the Niners? Because I just told you, the Niners are great in September. It's an old, brittle roster. I do have the Niners, the Texans, the Bengals, the Ravens, and the Bears hovering outside. Again, just because the Niners beat the Rams, this is called a Super Bowl bubble, not a Week 1 bubble. So I think over the course of the next 15 to 16 weeks, the Rams will age very, very well. And I worry about the Niners' age and physical style of play. But so total teams here, I've got 1, 2, 3, 4, 5, 6, 7, 8, 9, 10, 11, 12. 12 teams, and that's one of the great strengths of the NFL, that could get in a Super Bowl. I do not have Kansas City. Why? I think they have a major left tackle issue on their hands. And if Kenneth Walker goes down like last year, you're talking about old Travis Kelce, no running game, and an offensive line where I don't know who's starting at left tackle. That doesn't mean I think the Chiefs will be bad. I don't see them right now. Maybe Monday night changes everything. I do not see them as a Super Bowl team. I see them as a borderline fighting for a playoff team. But 14 teams make the playoffs. There's never 14 teams entering the playoffs that can win the Super Bowl. They're not 9 teams that can get to the Super Bowl. So here's Dak this week talking about going up against John Harbaugh on Sunday Night Football.
6: He's obviously coached a lot of winning teams. So to me, you expect the game to go into the fourth quarter. And, you know, it's kind of our message. You can't win it in those first three. So be ready and do whatever it takes to go get it in the fourth. And anytime you're playing a good coach like that and his winning history, you've got to be ready for it.
0: All right. I'm staying away on this. I like the Giants, but Dallas has, and I think that plays to the Giants' favor. Dallas has dominated this series. Dak has eaten against the Commanders and the Giants in his career. It's like when Big Ben, when the Browns and the Bengals stunk. I mean, at some point, I felt like Big Ben was like 30-3 against those teams. Dak has dominated the Commanders and the Giants. So, you know, they should be favored, and they are favored. I think it's close. I think it's 24-23-ish, so I'll stay away from it on my Blazing Five, which is around the corner. Boy, J-Mac is just bouncing in that chair. He's got a Brock bounce in that chair.
1: That's good. That is good.
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36: The preseason Super Bowl favorites got rocked. The Rams were smothered by the 49ers 27-7 in the first ever game played in Australia. Niners QB Brock Purdy with 3 touchdown passes. Meanwhile, offseason pickup Myles Garrett, a non-factor for the Rams. 0 tackles, sacks, or QB pressures.
37: This was the worst version of myself that I've put out there. Now I've got to be better. I've got to find a way to recover and get back to the player I know I can be, and I've shown that I've been before.
36: Other NFL headlines, the Seahawks got good news on Wednesday's hip injury that sidelined QB Sam Darnold. While he is likely to miss week 2, Darnold's injury is not considered long-term. The Patriots, meanwhile, will be without receiver A.J. Brown for at least a month. He suffered a high ankle sprain in that Pats loss to Seattle. Sunday's NFL openers include the Falcons at the Steelers. Atlanta QB Tua Tagovailoa, a question mark after suffering an oblique injury in practice. And one college football game last night, number 7 Miami beat Florida A&M 77-7. I'm Matt McCoy.
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39: Play that back.
0: Patriot fans are freaking out. There's only two quarterbacks in the last 15 years that have gotten to a Super Bowl with a bad O-line. Joe Burrow and Drake May last year. Take a deep breath. He's really good, except when he plays the Texans or the Seattle Seahawks.
1: A new day in the herd starts now.
4: Ladies and gentlemen.
0: You guys can laugh at me all you want.
1: This is the herd.
0: Oh, yeah.
1: The herd. With Colin Cowherd.
0: I'm setting the tone.
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0: All right, you want to talk sports?
1: The herd with Colin Cowherd starts now.
0: Okay, here we go. Man, the show just starting to get going. Eric Mangini, Urban Meyer, Sean Payton, Blazing 5. That was a butt-kicking. Week one, again, the Patriots and Seahawks both lost last year in week one at home. One of them, the Patriots, lost to the Raiders. It's week one. Nobody plays in the preseason, right? Not surprised San Francisco won. McVay has struggled with Shanahan. Surprised that it was an absolute butt-kicking. But, you know, that physical nature, that physical style of San Francisco, if you are not ready for it, you know, they can push you around. And the physicality employed last night by the 49ers, who were there for a week, as I said, I don't like week-long road trips. I never have. If you're in management, you're used to it. I hate week-long road trips, unless they're for, like, vacation. I like to fly in, assignment, get out. But the people like me who believed that was fine looked wrong because the Rams were in a total fog. So it's week one of Blazing 5. Listen, it's the worst week. It's off. I don't know what I'm doing here, okay? So I like the Seahawks in a low-scoring game over the Patriots. I was right there and may have been a little lucky. I thought the Rams would win maybe a high-scoring game last night, and the Rams couldn't get out of their own way offensively. Stafford was awful. So here we go. Let's just have some fun. I'm not overly optimistic, but here's my opening Blazing 5.
7: That's a hot one.
1: Let's blaze it up.
8: Fire it up.
1: It's Collins Blazing 5. Bills at Texans.
0: I don't understand this line. How are the Texans a home dog? I'll take the Texans plus 1.5. They've won 10 of their last 11 games, including the playoffs. And that was with C.J. Stroud playing poorly. Stroud has always been a much better home quarterback. He's won 72% of his starts, and the Bills have a new coach, two new coordinators. They've lost six straight overall at Houston, and they've got some of their attention on next week, week two, in that brand new stadium that everybody is talking about. Josh Allen on the road against the Texans has been incredibly ordinary. I think Texans should be favored. I'm taking the points. I think they're going to win. I think C.J. Stroud bounces back. 24-23, take the points, Houston.
1: Bears at Panthers.
0: Oh, this is trouble for Chicago. I like Carolina plus 3. Home underdogs last year in week one, 4-2. Panthers have major size at wide receiver. T-Mac, Xavier Leggett, and Jalen Coker, all 6'3 and up. In fact, T-Mac is 6'6", and I don't trust the Bears' corners, not named Jalen Johnson. Most improved defense in the league last year, and I don't love Bryce Young, but he moves around. He can be irritating. Go ask the Rams' defensive front last year. The Bears, 65% of the people are betting them. They're very popular this week with the public. That scares me. Caleb Williams in 17 road starts. He's been okay. 82 passer rating. He's been a better home quarterback. Most young quarterbacks are. The defense allowed 6 yards a play. I've got a feeling Carolina keeps the ball away from Caleb Williams. Chicago's offense is a little inconsistent. The Bears defense, you can gash them. You can pound them for 5 and 6 yards a pop. I'm going to take the Panthers in a very, very thrilling game. And the points upsetting the Bears 27-26.
1: Browns at Jaguars.
0: Okay, from dogs to favorites. I like Jacksonville minus 8.5. They return 18 starters from last year's 13-win team. Forget the playoff game. Okay, they were a great regular season team last year. 8 straight to close the season. Number one scoring offense down the stretch. I don't like that they lost Travis Etienne, but Liam Cohen and Trevor Lawrence in year two at home against the Cleveland team with a first-time head coach, a first-time offensive coordinator, a first-time defensive coordinator, and averaged less than 20 when Deshaun Watson started, and he didn't even get all the snaps in camp. Jacksonville is a hot regular season team. I think the momentum carries, and I think they win it 31-17 and cover.
2: Saints and Lions.
0: I have the Lions potentially getting to the Super Bowl. They've won 21 of their last 28 home games by an average of 12 points. You put them at home on a fast turf, watch out. On or on St. Brown and Jameson Williams combined for the most receiving yards of any tandem last year, and a lot of people don't understand that. They have incredibly explosive tight end, wide receiver, and running back talent. They upgraded their O-line. Penei Sewell moves left. Blake Miller's had a good camp.

0: third down receiver. Jaden Daniels was bad last year. They had a lousy camp. The offensive line's a mess. Laramie Tunzel's out. They have not been good in season openers with Dan Quinn. Dan Quinn in his career is 3-5. They lost their team leader in sacks, Von Miller. They lost Bobby Wagner, who kind of is the soul and the kind of the brains of that defense. He's gone, so they lose like experienced veterans. Von Miller played pretty well last year. I like the Eagles to win and cover 33-23. So I got two dogs, the Texans and the Carolina Panthers, and three favorites. It's week one. I mean, honestly. Niners 27, Rams 7. Other than Brock Purdy's valet, J-Mac, nobody saw that coming. Okay, Eric Mangini is now joining us live, J-Mac. You know, Coach, you know the Niners well. We were saying this. It's interesting. The Niners' best month under Shanahan since 2020 is September because they're healthy. His worst month is January because they're all banged up. Last year, they beat the Seahawks in the opener. Then they got destroyed by him twice late. So I'm not surprised they won. They have such a physical culture. My concern is they're old and brittle. Were you shocked? You know this, Lee. Were you shocked in the manner in which they beat the Rams?
1: Yeah, I was shocked in the manner that they beat him. I wasn't shocked that they were able to beat him. Because to your point, they're as talented as anybody. They've got a bunch of stars when they're healthy. And even the guys they brought in were talented guys or just talented older guys. So that's always the issue with the 49ers. That's always the issue with old teams, is that they tend to break down about mid-season and it gets a little bit worse. Now, Shanahan did a great job last year figuring out a way to win 12 games with as many injuries as he had. I'd say this puts a pretty big emphasis point on the need to travel early if you're going to Australia. I don't think they're going to experiment with the day before the game travel for that far across the world in the future.
0: Yeah. Let me say this about the Rams. Here's something that I don't think people think about. If you go to the Rams' last 10 games, and I'm including the playoffs where they got to the conference championship, they're 5-5 with losses to the Panthers, with losses to the Falcons. Matt Stafford, even though he was MVP, he has these games. And my take is McVay is not a... Sean Payton is a play designer. Andy Reid's a play designer. Shanahan's a play designer. McVay is viewed as a culture builder, that he's very good hiring staff. He builds a culture. He has these moments with Stafford where they're kind of in, they didn't have any rhythm. Last year against Atlanta, they could never get into a rhythm against Carolina last year. I don't know how to explain it other than I don't look at McVay, not that he can't call plays, not that he can't design plays, but it's more talent than his play design. But I feel with the Niners, it's both. Is that fair?
1: I think he's done a really good job with play design overall. I question the quarterback sneak with Matt Stafford when that's never been his thing.
0: Yeah,
1: and maybe it was one of those situations where they thought they wouldn't do it, so there's an element of surprise there, and that didn't work out very well. You know, with Matt Stafford, he missed all of camp. We didn't know whether he was going to play or not play last season, and he comes out and plays as well as he did this year where there's none of those issues and just lays an egg in the first game of the season, which is surprising. The performance overall, though, what was surprising. I didn't think Brock Purdy would have anywhere near the day that he had. The Rams brought in two quality corners from Kansas City. Myles Garrett was non-existent in the game. I could not have predicted that lack of impact by those three defensive players that we saw from the Rams.
0: Yeah, I didn't feel like the Rams' offense was intentional. Like, I could never quite figure out what they were calling plays. I didn't feel there was any rhythm to it. The Niners, I could see the rhythm. I could see the physical. I could see what they were trying to do. They were trying to use the Rams' talent and aggressiveness against them. I could see what the Niners were doing. By the way, that's what New England tried to do to Seattle. It's like they're talented, aggressive, and fast. Let's use that against them. I just couldn't figure out what the Rams were trying to do.
1: Yeah, well.

0: What's so hard, though, this first game is a little bit of a mirage, Colin, because you go into it and you don't really know what to expect. You've got the guys that you've added. You've got the scheme that you've practiced and changed, and you haven't really run in preseason because you want to roll it out for the first time at the start of the season and surprise people. So there's that element on the things you're trying to do. And then on the flip side, you're trying to figure out what the 49ers are going to do, and they've got the same thing. They've got new players, they've got new scheme, they've got new coaches. So as much as people react to this first game of the season, remember the year that we got blown out in New England by the Buffalo Bills? I think it was 30-0, and they said we lost the locker room and the sky was falling, and we ended up going 14-2 and winning the Super Bowl. So this game can be a little bit deceiving. The Raiders last year beat New England. Everybody was encouraged by that, and we saw how that turned out.
1: So I was saying this, I saw a headline this morning, is Caleb going to be the next Michael Jordan? And my take was, I don't know, but don't forget how hard it was for Michael Jordan. I'm old enough to remember that nobody liked him on the initial Bull teams. He couldn't beat the Pistons. He couldn't beat the Celtics. He couldn't win without Pippen. Then he got Pippen, he got Phil Jackson, and they harnessed all his great talent. He became a little bit better teammate. But it's like, guys, that's the best basketball player ever. And it was hard. It was hard for a lot of years. Like I know you watch SportsCenter and he never missed a basket in the 90s, but it was really hard. And I look at Caleb and my take is, listen, the good news is Ben Johnson, Roma Dunze, Colston Loveland, like Luther Burden, like they got some pieces here. They got some pieces. But listen, his completion percentage went down. His passer rating was lower than CJ Stroud, and nobody likes Stroud anymore. My take is, if I ask you, what is something you really think Caleb needs to, like, really make a leap in? Because last year he didn't get sacked as much. That was big. But what do you see right now with this raw, very talented guy?
0: Yeah, we really need to pump the brakes on these young quarterbacks that have had a good year. Look at the gold and silver medalist for the MVP last year. When Stafford and Drake May come out and have terrible first games, everybody just assumes because you have a good season last year that naturally you're going to take this jump. But he's got a ton of stuff to work on. The heroics are great. We saw that. The arm talent, the special things he can do, we saw all that. But it's the layups. It's the easy things. It's like you said that off the top, the completion percentage. Get that up. Hit the checkdowns. Don't turn it into you can't perform in the first half and then you've got to do something really incredible in the second half to win the game. That's not high percentage football. It's not the mark of consistent greatness. So we like coming out of college, we've seen all these special things that he has, but the mundane needs to be so much better. And I'm a little worried about that, Colin, because all they've talked about is, we're going to be the highest scoring offense in the history of the league. They've added these expectations. So is he going to be chasing points? Is he going to be chasing stats? You don't want to do that. It's not going to help him. And I think putting those expectations on him this early, you know, going into the season is not a great idea.
1: So, you know, the Harbaughs very, very well. And I like the Giants this year. I like them. I don't love them, but I think they're going to double their win total from 4 to 8 or 9. I think Malachi Fields will end up being that draft pick, a really good red zone piece. When healthy, I like their offensive line. I think Jackson Dart's a little reckless, but I like Sam Darnold, and he can be a little reckless. I like my guy. I loved Andrew Luck, and he was reckless. I'm okay with a guy throwing picks and getting beat up a little bit. I like playmakers. Harbaugh went to Baltimore. They were bad. Next year, they were good. I think he'll mostly do the same here. What's his magic? Do you think they'll be good? And what's his magic as they open with the Cowboys?
0: I think they could be good. I'm a little bit less in love with recklessness, especially from the quarterback position. And when you talked about Andrew Luck, Andrew would take some hits that were unnecessary hits. He'd stay in the pocket to get a ball off, and that ended up shortening his career. With Jackson, it's the bravado that he has, where he's going to run down the field instead of going out of bounds. He's going to try to bow up with a linebacker or a DB. That concerns me. So I hope that Harbaugh is able to get that under control. Similar thing with Scataboo. I'd say that the magic with the Harbaughs is there is a old school element to the way that they coach. There's an old school element to the way that they teach. There's an old school element to the things that they demand from the players. But they mix that in with a legitimate love of football. I think they're tough while being fair. They're demanding while being fair. And all of those things resonate with guys. And they'll put the players in a good position to win, which is all you can really ask for. So it's the throwback component to who they are that adds a special characteristic, because they're also not afraid to change. They've sort of been able to embrace both sides of that picture.
1: Okay, so I do it four times a year, my Super Bowl bubble. Now, the first thing you're going to look at, these are teams that can win the Super Bowl, or there's something that I don't like, but they're close. Now, I know what you're going to say as I throw it out there. So let's put this out there right now. So Eagles, Bills, Lions, Rams, Chargers, Broncos, Seahawks, I think should be favored to at least get there. Bears, Ravens, Bengals, San Francisco, Houston, health. Maybe I worry about a new coach. They're close. I don't have Kansas City in because I really worry about left tackle, and they're getting old. Travis Kelce, Chris Jones, they lost Trent McDuffie. I do not think they're a Super Bowl team. So now I know what you're looking at. You're looking at the Rams and the Niners, and my take is this is not a week one bubble or a September bubble. It is a Super Bowl bubble, and I think the Niners, as much as I love Mike Evans, he played 8 games last year. And I think right. Kyle demands a physicalness that does not necessarily pay off in January. Is there anybody missing here, in your opinion?
0: Well, one question that I had is why is New England not even on the outskirts of the bubble? Like, do you feel that strongly about Drake? And was that a reaction to Drake May's first game?
1: No.
0: Or is this bubble made before the game?
1: Okay, I still do not like their offensive line. I think their schedule is brutal. I think Mahomes, Burrow, and Lamar back, the AFC will be much better, and Herbert got the perfect coordinator. And the other thing about it is the Eagles were better when they targeted A.J. Brown fewer times. He's reading a book already on the sidelines. There is a drama there that can for a young quarterback that I know he's great. I don't love it. I think they're going to be very good. But I watched against Seattle, and I thought they looked gassed late, and I thought they got overwhelmed, and I just don't think they're in that class. So you think that's the one that bothers you?
0: I give them a lot of credit for what they were able to do last year. And look, they surprised everybody, and I get it. The schedule wasn't anywhere near the level of strength that they're dealing with this year, but you play the teams that they put in front of you, and then they still figured out a way to make it to the Super Bowl. So there's some real value there. I'm with you. But the A.J. Brown exchange, to me, I'm not sold on it. I think he's incredibly talented, but like you, I'm worried that the other parts of it, the pressure he's going to put on a young quarterback, is Drake May going to be trying to feed him the ball instead of just going with what the coverage is? I don't love that at all. You know, Romeo Doubs, that was supposed to be an upgrade over Booty. And, you know, Booty was one of those guys that had a high catch percentage and a very high average per catch. So I would have liked to have seen him stay as well. The offensive line concerns me. It concerns me that their first-round draft pick on the offensive line didn't make it to the starting lineup. I mean, that's pretty shocking.
1: Yep.
0: But what they were able to do last year, it was pretty special. And I think it merits at least being on the outskirts of the bubble. I mean, the Bengals haven't done anything in a long time, and you got them on the outskirts of the bubble.
1: Yeah.
0: And I like the Bengals.
1: It doesn't sound like it. I'll tell you that right there.
0: I do like them. I'm just saying they haven't done much either.
1: Coach, as always, first things first after us. You look great as always. Thanks for stopping by.
0: Thanks, Colin.
1: Urban Meyer, Sean Payton stopped by. I didn't have the Patriots in the herd hierarchy either. The O-line is, I think, average. I like Drake May and Mike Vrabel and Josh McDaniels. That part I like. I like Christian Gonzalez a lot. He's been banged up in his career. I'm watching A.J. Brown read a book. It's like, oh, here we go. Oh, bro. Give me a break. In Chicago, it's the Hurt.
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1: 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Shanahan, offensive coordinator at 28. 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
1: 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J-Mac feeling it today. Niners hammer the Rams. I mean, that thing, they pushed them around. They pushed them around. It's just so weird. Last year, the Rams, middle of the season, fly 10 and a half hours to London. They show up 18 minutes before the game, play the best game of the year, and leave. Everybody's like, that's the way to do it. And this time, I know it's a longer flight, but I mean, from that performance to what we saw last night, it's like, maybe the flying just doesn't matter either way. J-Mac with the news.
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22: I can't believe you've gotten through 90 minutes without talking about Aaron Rodgers. Okay, so Colin, you and I spoke about this yesterday. We won't talk about that, but he's on this weird media kick right now, taking shots at everybody. We're going to focus on this jab. You like that? He took at his old coach, okay, Matt LaFleur. So last month, LaFleur said that one thing Jordan Love does better than Rodgers is pre-snap adjustments. So Rodgers, who appears to like know everything everybody says and write them down, he has now responded to something that LaFleur said months ago. Listen to what Rodgers said here.
23: He's probably still mad I changed too many of his plays. It's a big statement when you had a guy win back-to-back MVPs, you know? I guess I wasn't doing too much at the LOS. Matt's a clown, man. He says some things from time to time that are funny that he's like, oh, maybe I shouldn't have said that. Like, he's backing up his quarterback. I mean, like, yeah, I'm sure J-Lo's real good in the line of scrimmage, but come on, man.
22: He's going through something, I'm telling you, man. He is just, I know, he's joking that LaFleur's a clown, but he's like, come on, Jordan Love at the line of scrimmage versus me? Come on. Like, I don't know, Colin. Go ahead. I know you got a lot of Rodgers takes. I'm assuming the staff kind of dialed you out of talking about them.
1: No. I don't say whatever I feel like saying. I just don't. He was all over the map yesterday talking about exes. It's his business. It's not mine. I just don't care. I mean, you can't get me to care about the Vrabel story. I certainly don't care about this. I just don't care about people's private lives. I would say I've had multiple sources on the Packers team who have played with Aaron. I think he was always fine at the line of scrimmage. I think he was an MVP because he's brilliantly talented. I don't think Aaron was ever Brady or Manning at the line of scrimmage, and I've been told that. Aaron trusted his talent. Aaron was gifted. Aaron trusted his talent. I do not consider him one of the all-time line of scrimmage guys. In fact, Aaron, and I've been told this by a coach, Aaron doesn't like a lot of motion. Aaron likes to walk up to the line of scrimmage and see where everybody's at and snap it quickly. Aaron's not somebody that likes multiple sets, multiple motions, and multiple audibles. That's not who Aaron is. I'm not saying Aaron wasn't fine at the line of scrimmage, but Aaron famously doesn't like a lot of motion. He doesn't like playing around much and manipulating the defense. He'll do that with his eyes and his bark. You know, he'll draw guys off sides. But I don't look at Aaron as one of the great line of scrimmage quarterbacks of all time. I look at Peyton Manning and Brady as elevated, but they're not as athletic as Aaron. You know, that ball didn't come out quite as quickly as Aaron. I think Aaron's an all-time. I think Aaron throws the prettiest ball outside of Dan Marino maybe that I've ever seen.
22: Yeah.
1: So remember, there's a lot of ways to be a successful musician. Not every great musician has a great voice. You know, not everybody can, you know, not everybody is as brilliant as Prince. Like, you know, there's some guys that can play every instrument. Some guys have incredible range. Some guys are soulful. Some women aren't. Like the idea that every great quarterback is great at the line of scrimmage is just not true. I don't think Marino was ever considered great at the line of scrimmage. I don't.
22: Yeah. Well, I just wonder what McCarthy's thinking. You know, Rodgers is on some media tour this week. And again, he's blasting everybody. Man, it's our season opener, man. You know, can you just chill out and like say less? I mean, let's dial in. Let's smash Falcons. The early schedule for Pittsburgh. This is a team that could be 6-2, Colin. And you've got just this Rodgers just prattling on about total garbage.
1: Well,
22: like, what are you? What, do you have scores to settle? Are you that insecure that you're taking shots at relationships from 4 years ago?
1: Well,
22: what are we doing?
1: Yeah, I've said before with Aaron, he creates content, and so it's hard for me to criticize when Kevin Durant goes off, you know, the cliff. I do think Kevin Durant and Aaron have what I would call a little bit of rabbit ears. Like, they care about that stuff a little bit more than I think they probably should. But some guys are online more. Durant and Aaron maybe spend more time online. Like, they you know. So I'm not going to be real judgy on this. Yeah. I mean, I would never talk about exes like that. Like, that stuff is just wild to me. I don't even get why you would go there. I do not get it.
22: Political rant, taking shots at journalists.
1: My staff looked it up. The Packers were bottom 10 in the NFL in offensive motion percentage when Aaron was there. I was told this by teammates. He doesn't love motion. He likes to walk to the line, look, quick snap, let's go.
22: Yeah, by the way, did you watch the Niners last night? How much motion Kyle Shanahan had? It's nonstop. The Rams were confused. Yep. There were so many holes for the running backs for the Niners. It was masterful stuff. Anyways, let's move on to Justin Herbert and the Chargers. He's got a new offensive coordinator in Mike McDaniel. And Herbert, obviously, this system has a chance to really get him some playoff wins. Here's McDaniel on Herbert's comfort level in the new system.
0: Either incredibly comfortable or he needs to hit up the Actors Guild. Because, I mean, he's selling it. I've seen him play extremely convicted. Very, very, and that's great news for our football team.
1: Yeah, I stayed away from this in the Blazing Five, but if you told me the final was 40-10.
22: Yeah. Well, it's a great teaser leg, right? You tease the Chargers under a field goal through the seven. I think they win as well. There is something. You know, McDaniel, I've watched him closely because, you know, I like the Chargers a little bit. He had gone from nerdy Yale guy, right, IT Mike, to South Beach Mike. Remember at the end, he was like dressing totally different. And he looks like he's gone back to IT Mike. I think that there really is some, like, Justin Herbert MVP. That's how good this team could be offensively with McDaniel.
1: Well, here's the thing. Not all coaches are head coaches.
22: That's fair. Yeah.
1: My question always about him was, can he galvanize a room of 55 alpha males? I don't know. I know Jim Harbaugh can. I know Vrabel can. I know Sean Payton can. But is he smart? Oh, he's great. But there's a lot of great coordinators. Josh McDaniels is a great coordinator, all-time top 10 coordinator. Didn't work as a head coach. Now, you could say it's circumstantial, but I think McDaniel is best suited as a brilliant coordinator. I do think he'll get a second chance at it, a second run, because he's going to be so good for the next 2 to 3 years with Herbert. They're going to set records. I mean, I honestly think...
22: I think he'll be getting looks as a head coach. By the way, he did. To be fair, he got the Dolphins, the sad sack Dolphins, to the playoffs twice.
1: I think he's brilliant. I just don't know if he's... You know, there's a lot of guys. Vice president is not president.
22: Yeah.
1: OCDC is not head coach.
22: Yeah. All right, final story, Colin. Let's go to Sam Darnold. We've got an update on his health status. The hip injury that he suffered in the opener on the opening drive was bad. He will miss next week's game against Arizona for sure. Then there's questions, does he play at the Commanders? After that, it's big division, not divisional, big game against the Chargers out here on the West Coast. And then the Niners. So I think it's probably safe to assume Darnold sits for 2 weeks and comes back.
2: Yeah.
22: And they could probably go 3-0 with Drew Lock. Like, you know, the Cardinals, they're not very good.
1: No,
22: and
1: no,
22: that Seattle defense can win them the game as long as Locke doesn't have three turnovers.
1: I wouldn't even send him to D.C. I'd say you just stay out here, rest. You don't need the stress of flying, and just stay back in Seattle and get healthy.
22: Yeah. Yeah.
1: J-Mac with the news.
21: Well, that's the news.
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1: 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Shanahan, offensive coordinator at 28. Sean Payton, late 20s. 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
1: Urban Meyer. Oklahoma at Michigan tomorrow. One of the games of the day. Michigan, a woeful performance in their opener. And Urban Meyer is joining us from Ann Arbor, Michigan. Okay, there's something about that game that bothers you. You told me during the break. And I want you to explain what bothers you about that Michigan-Western Michigan game.
12: Yeah, I coached at Bowling Green and we beat Missouri, and to this day, that was 25 years ago, and that's the topic of conversation. That changes people's lives. It doesn't change presidents of universities or ADs or, because everybody's on to the next thing. You know what does change, Colin? The most important people on the field, the players. The players beat the Wolverines. They did. And I kept watching it, kept waiting for him to, I want to go see the players. So Colin, for 20 years as a head coach, every Sunday I had a routine. After a game like that, you'd walk in the training room, there'd be 20, 25 players just beat to hell because they're, it's a physical game. And then all of a sudden you wake up one day and you're like, we lost? No, we didn't lose. So I'm just tired of hearing from commissioners and presidents, universities. I want to hear about the players. It just, I want to meet the D-line of Western Michigan. That's what I want to meet.
1: So Bryce Underwood, when Kyle Whittingham takes the job, he inherits Bryce Underwood, who's making a fortune in NIL. So you can't bench him before the first game, even if he wasn't very good in camp. You're kind of stuck with him for a while. But what do you do after that first week performance? What if he stinks in the first half against Brett Venables in Oklahoma? Is he in a, to me, he's in a weird spot if he's not happy with him, isn't he?
12: Yeah, I don't want to deflect that because that's certainly a big piece of it, but there's so many more issues than just Bryce Underwood. Their offense line was not good. They had so many missed IDs and there were free there were unblocked defenders right there. But to answer your question, I talked to Kyle quite a bit. Obviously, I'm very close with him. He loves the backup quarterback, but he loves Bryce Underwood. Bryce Underwood is not a resistance, or it's not. He's just got to get better. I expect him to get better and better and better. However, if this thing does not go well in the first half, you might see that the freshman quarterback Carr come in there.
1: Well, you took over a lot of programs in above Utah and Bowling Green and Florida. in Ohio State. And in 1 year, you were able to turn them around. I remember Utah very, very well because you were playing Pac-12 schools, and I was up in the Pacific Northwest covering Oregon and Washington, Oregon State. What is the secret for Whittingham? Listen, you don't have preseason like the NFL. You don't have joint practices like the NFL. They're 19-year-old kids. It's hard, right? They were a mess last year. The whole program was a mess. What's the secret to quick turnarounds? Because you did it 3-4 times.
12: Well, Kyle's never done it. Kyle took over for us at Utah, and then he went on an incredible 21-year run. He is Utah football. So this is all new for him. It's all new for his staff. And I use the term, I'm going to talk about this on Big Noon tomorrow. There's times in your program, every coach is, I was fearful of it every time I took over program, and the term is buy-in. The most important people are those darn players in the room, and you're not taking over. Yes, the Wolverines were a mess, but they still won 9 games. So on Sunday or Monday, whenever that team meeting is, Coach Witt's going to walk into the team room. And if they win this game, buy-in's over. It's all bought in. You start moving forward. Until you get that signature win, there's always going to be in the back of some of those players' minds, well, we didn't do it this way. We didn't do it this way. If that happens, that's when you see bad things happen. I don't think that's going to happen. But I'm telling you, that's on every coach's mind when you take over a program. Especially, I'd rather take over a 2-10 than a 9-3. Because 9-3, you're going to get what if. 2-10, you're not.
1: That's interesting. So Oklahoma, Michigan tomorrow, 10 Eastern on Fox. Okay, you're wearing a burnt orange tie. That's interesting, as the Longhorns host Ohio State.
12: They didn't notice.
1: Oh, sure. I didn't even notice. This is some subliminal message here. I like Texas in this game. It's at home. Little revenge. I think it means a lot to both teams. Urban, if you look at these schedules, the loser of this game has 5 more losable games. This is a big game. Can you over-prepare? These are 20-year-old kids. When you open the season without a preseason or joint practices like the NFL, and you're playing a team that could be the best in the country, what was your game plan? You don't want the kids to be nervous. You want them to be loose, but you want them to be buttoned up. What was your kind of idea on this?
12: Well, every team's different. If you have a veteran, you know, Julian Sain last year, I was very worried about. We were all there watching him. And I think Ryan Day and Brian Hartline, the offense coordinator at the time, handled it perfectly. They did not put the game in his hands. It's a whole different animal. Him and Arch are now veteran quarterbacks. You can let them go play because, if you're not ready now after those two, the ones in the SEC, ones in the Big Ten Conference. Here's the issue I have, Colin. Last year, everybody pointed their finger at Arch about Arch Manning, how he didn't play well. Well, guess what? The offensive explosiveness was shockingly not there. Right. The receivers, the running backs. I watched the tape and I'm like, Tom Brady couldn't complete the ball because guys were not open. But they did make some changes. They brought in Cam Coleman from Auburn, who's a monster. Brian Wingo got better as the season got on. And they brought in 2 running backs, Brown and Smothers. So I've talked to Cooper Manning, Arch's father, and Sark feels so much better about the offensive skill. If the offensive skill performs, I think it's a walk-off. Either team can win. If the offensive skill does not perform, Texas can't win this game.
1: Yeah. By the way, that kid from Auburn, Cam Coleman, is crazy talented. He is so good. Okay. I like the NIL and the transfer portal. Dabo Swinney does not. And Coach K at Duke did not embrace the one-and-done initially, and then he came out and said, he's told this story, he's like, I'm getting beat by all these one-and-done kids, so I'm going to start recruiting them, because at the end, I owe Duke the best possible basketball program I can. I think Dabo's being stubborn. I think he's being a little rigid. I think this is the new world. I said the other day, if football coaches are CEOs, what Dabo's doing is like a CEO of a company saying, I don't believe in the internet or AI. It's like, guys, this is the new world. Like, what do you do with Dabo if they get smoked this weekend?
12: Well, I'm not an expert in NIL and transfer portal because that was not there. It came right after I was done. And my understanding, teams that are excellent at it, they devoted a lot of resources to it. They have NIL offices. They have transfer portal offices. That's all they do is evaluate opponents' film. Who can they go get? The way the teams that are utilizing it, what they're doing is they're all in. they're never going to have a weakness on the team because they see the weakness coming. And what do? They go fix it in the transfer portal. Dabble took six in the first 8 years of it. Last year, he took 11. There's no doubt that's how you fix a weakness. If Clemson, I think, has figured it out, they have to go do it. Is it too late? I'd be careful. If you start saying, let's get rid of Dabble Swinney, who are you going to get? You know, Clemson, the guy's a hell of a football coach. He'll figure it out. But I, when I start hearing that, fire this guy, fire that guy, I'm like, wait a minute now. Who are you going to hire that's better than him?
1: I got a minute left. What do you make of Lane Kiffin? I kind of like his feistiness. I think he's a troll. What do you make of him?
12: He was shooting free throws during the game was going on. It was the ball was moving, and there's a picture of him shooting a free throw. I know Coach Kiffin. I knew his father really well. Coach Kiffin and I did not get along for a while, but we get along great now. And I was always the guy, I want to avoid all stuff. I want to just coach my guys. He brings it on, and he's embracing it. And you talk about a perfect marriage. LSU, which obviously what's gone on in the last month, they're all in and saying, it's your program. We're going to follow you. I'm not sure that's the right thing to do. But you talk about a perfect marriage. My gosh.
1: Yeah, I said that he's a mercenary and LSU cares about winning. And that's just, I mean, they fired Ed Orgeron an hour after he won a natty. That's like that's what the program is. It's all about
12: and
1: the
12: they
1: W.
12: They brought him back. Yeah. They brought him back.
1: As always, Coach, great seeing you.
12: Always good seeing you, Colin. Thanks.
1: You bet. Tomorrow, big noon kickoff, Michigan, Oklahoma. I think I like Oklahoma. I will say, be careful. Michigan's O-line was awful. College O-lines, even the good ones, Notre Dame in the first half against Wisconsin wasn't very good. Be careful about selling all your stock on a physical team that didn't have a good week one in college. They don't have a preseason. They don't have joint practices. They're 20-year-old guys. Like, now, all that said, USC and Miami look unbelievable.
22: Did you see Miami was up 77-0 last night? Did you see that? They had like 750 yards. I'm not going to lie. Somebody sent me the line. It was 59.5. Okay. That was the spread. And just for fun, I took Miami. I laid 50 just for fun. And they were up 77-0. God, I was like, holy cow. Hey, who's got better skill position players? The Miami Hurricanes or the Miami Dolphins?
1: Hurricanes.
22: I'm not even kidding. You're right.
1: 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And it's not just one call or one form. It could be weeks of back and forth while your credit takes the hit and your finances are left in limbo. 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
18: The preseason Super Bowl favorites got rocked. The Rams were smothered by the 49ers 27-7 in the first ever game played in Australia. Niners QB Brock Purdy with three touchdown passes. Meanwhile, offseason pickup Myles Garrett, a non-factor for the Rams. Zero tackles, sacks, or QB pressures.
19: This was the worst version of myself that I've put out there. Now I've got to be better. I got to find a way to recover and get back to the player I know I can be, and I've shown that I've been before.
18: Other NFL headlines, the Seahawks got good news on Wednesday's hip injury that sidelined QB Sam Darnold. While he is likely to miss week two, Darnold's injury is not considered long-term. The Patriots, meanwhile, will be without receiver A.J. Brown for at least a month. He suffered a high ankle sprain in that Pats loss to Seattle. Sunday's NFL openers include the Falcons at the Steelers. Atlanta QB Tua Tagovailoa, a question mark after suffering an oblique injury in practice. And one college football game last night. Number 7 Miami beat Florida A&M 77-7. I'm Matt McCoy.
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28: Play that back. Patriot fans are freaking out. There's only two quarterbacks in the last 15 years that have gotten to a Super Bowl with a bad O-line. Joe Burrow and Drake May last year. Take a deep breath. He's really good, except when he plays the Texans or the Seattle Seahawks.
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28: 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The Herd.
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28: Okay, here we go.
1: Here we go at Tower 3. Sean Payton in 15 minutes, the Broncos head coach. Got a big opener with Kansas City. Can't wait to talk to him. He got mad at me. He was texting me the other day. You got to believe in us. It is great to be here. Last night, over in Australia. Beautiful. Man, was it beautiful. Niners roll the Rams, 27-7 in Melbourne. Look, the Rams were a great team, and they have a great coach, and they have an MVP at quarterback. But yesterday, we got to be honest, they were awful. Here's what my eyes saw. The Niners played with a chip on their shoulder. They were more intentional. They had great energy. They were incredibly physical. And all they heard all offseason was, oh, Rams, Super Bowl favorites, super team. And they're like, hey, guys, we won 12 games last year, too. And when the Niners are healthy, when Greenlaw's healthy and Warner's healthy and Christian McCaffrey's healthy and Trent Williams is and Bosa is and Fred Warner is, they're really, really good. Let's be honest. The season, I don't know because of their health. Last night was not the season. Last night was one game. And they were unbelievably dominant. Listen, Mike Evans is great. But he only played 8 games last year. He's 33. Christian McCaffrey's a Hall of Famer. Second best running back I've ever seen. Maybe third. He had 413 touches last year. Every time he has a big touch here, the next year he's injured. The question isn't whether Shanahan's great, Bosa's great, Warner's great. These guys are all Hall of Famers. Kittle's great. Trent Williams, best left tackle, arguably in the last decade. It's not a question if the Niners are good. In September, I don't know if you know this, September since 2020, San Francisco, that's their best month. They're 14-7. That's their best point differential month. Do you know what their worst month is? January. Why? Because they're all beat up. That's why they're always hurt. Practice, games. Kyle Shanahan has built a physical culture that take, I mean, they will go into Philadelphia and punch the Eagles physically in the mouth. They punch the Rams in the mouth. One of the reasons they're always hurt is because Shanahan and Shanahan's dad and John Lynch was one of the toughest, most physical safeties. They have built a culture on smacking you right in the forehead. Their run game is physical. Their wide receivers are physical. Deebo Samuel is a truck. He'll run you over. That's why they're so great when they're healthy in September and so average later in the season. Last year, they beat the Seahawks in week one. Then they played the Seahawks twice in January and lost by a combined 54-9. They couldn't score a touchdown because nobody was healthy. And the Seahawks were young and healthy. So it's not, was I shocked that they beat the Rams? No, I wasn't shocked. Was I surprised it was 27-7 and wasn't remotely competitive? Listen, I like the idea of flying in, winning, getting out. But the truth is this morning, it looks like the Niners, they embraced Australia. The Aussies embraced the Niners. That's awesome. They took the chefs over. They took the cooks over. They took the doctors over. They took families over. They embraced it. And the Aussies embraced them. The stadium was all Niner fans. And it looked like they had the answers to the test. They played with a total chip on their shoulder. And I'm watching that game last night. First of all, doesn't football look great in the morning sun? It was like 10:30 over there. It looks so beautiful. And I woke up this morning wanting to book flights to Australia, you know, with all those into a commercial shots and out of a commercial shots and the pregame show. I'm like, I know Australia is beautiful, but I was literally on Google Maps last night looking at all the cliffs and all the ocean shots. What an unbelievable country. But we know San Francisco is good. Kittle's going to make the Hall of Fame. Warner is. Bosa is. Trent is. McCaffrey is. Deebo won't. But there are Sundays that he plays like a Hall of Famer. And I'll get to Brock Purdy in a second, but it's not that San Francisco's not great. But Seattle and the Rams in division are younger and deeper, and young guys don't get hurt as much. So the Niners have always had a Game of Thrones feel to them. And what do I mean by that? Great early, very, very good in the middle, disappointing late, and some of your favorite characters won't make it at the end. That's what they are. So am I surprised they won? A little. 27-7. The Rams weren't even at halftime when the score was low. You're like, Rams had one big play to Puka. They had no offense. They had no rhythm. Here was Kyle Shanahan on the uber impressive physical nature of that win?
3: It was a great week. It took us a couple days to kind of get our mind right. But, you know, our hotel, the city, just the whole organization with bringing everything, the cooks, it felt like home once we got here. I'm glad the guys went out and played like that, too. I always knew what day it was. I was trying to show how confusing it was comparing it to people at home. But I learned the days when we got here. We're one ahead. Now I'm ready to go back into the future.
1: Okay, Sean McVay and the Rams, let's talk them. McVay, in my opinion, is arguably the best coach in the league with Andy Reid, Sean Payton.

0: Patriots, who ended up in the Super Bowl, not only lost week one, they lost at home in week one and ended up in the Super Bowl. So nobody's playing starters. McVay started this like 7, 8, 9 years ago. He won't play any starters in the preseason. And when you have an old quarterback, maybe you should, because Purdy looked fantastic. But they laid an egg. They had no juice. They had no energy. I'll be honest with you. They weren't very physical. The defensive line for the Rams was irrelevant. The linebackers and safeties for the Niners, it jumped through the television. They were so physical. And when you build a culture like McVay does, he builds a great culture. Very, very high floor. 9 years, 8 winning seasons. Shanahan's had 4 losing seasons because he demands so much from his team physically that a lot of times by the end of the year, Shanahan's teams just fall apart. They just can't take the pounding in the way they play. So he's had up and down seasons. You know, with McVay, you kind of get a good team every year. So, but I thought last night, the critics, you know, I was wrong. And the people that said, fly in, do it, fly out. Wrong. I mean, now it's weird because last year in the middle of a season, the Rams played maybe their most perfect football game against the Jaguars in London, a 10 and a half hour flight. And they, again, flew in, played, got in a flight, flew back to L.A. It was perfect. And I think that's a big reason why they did that in Melbourne. They're like, we've done this in London. It's 70% of the flight, and we played our best game of the year. But, I mean, who knows? I know this. The Rams looked tired. The Rams didn't have any energy. The Niners did. I'm not selling my Rams stock. But this is why the NFL is king. Nobody plays starters in the preseason. Most of the good teams don't, especially your older players. So you don't know what you're going to get in week one. I don't think anybody, I mean, the line was 3 points. I don't think anybody is shocked by the outcome. But 27-7, that was a butt kicking. And I'll get to Brock Purdy in a second. But, I mean, it was funny. As I'm watching the game last night in the first half, you just forget how many Hall of Famers the Niners have. I mean, the Rams have a bunch of good players. Myles Garrett will be a Hall of Famer. Matt Stafford, I would guess, will be a Hall of Famer. All right. You look at the Niners. They got like 7 of them. I mean, Warner's a Hall of Famer. It's you just forget watching them how good San Francisco's roster is. The only question is how much of it will be around by Christmas. So here's McVay on the loss.
1: This is a humbling day for us, and this will define us only if we allow it to. And today was one of those days, and, you know, I always look inside out. I didn't do a good enough job getting us ready to go. There were some opportunities where maybe the game could have flipped, but they deserve the win. They were ready to go, and I make no excuses. And, you know, whether you want to say it's about travel, whatever, we just weren't good enough in that window. I didn't coach good enough, and we'll look at it, and we'll move forward, and that's where we're at right now.
0: All right, Sean Payton. Denver Broncos open with Kansas City. These division rival games in week one are fantastic. Just like last night, you're not sure which direction they're headed. So we'll talk to Sean Payton. That's always fun next. 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
22: He's one of my absolute favorite people that's ever worked at Fox. And when he was at Fox, I knew he couldn't stay forever, even though he loved it. I'm like, your mind's going too fast. You got to get out there and coach. And he did not take over the easiest situation. Denver, it was a, you know, they had some problems. I'll just leave it at that. And he fixed that O-line very quickly. And he was one of the few people in the NFL that said, Bo Nix is a first-round quarterback, and Bo Nix is going to work. And he was right. And the other day he sent me a text because I don't know what to do with Denver. The first six games are brutal. Bo had his second like ankle surgery. The division now, even the Raiders are dangerous. So let's bring on Sean Payton, fourth year with the Broncos head coach. It's flown by. They've improved every year. So you text me and you said, why are you doubting Bo Nix? And I'm like, your schedule, the division. I mean, you watched a lot of film on Bo. And I knew you liked him. What's the one thing he's better at that you didn't know before you had him in Denver?
23: I think his ability, when the pocket gets murky, which it's going to for all of these guys, he's tough to sack. We knew that. But his playmaking ability outside the pocket is elite. Throwing off the run to the right, to the left, that's a superpower of his and a few others in our league as well. And look, it's tougher with some of the pressure packages you get with defenses, but he does a really good job of that.
22: You know, Sean, it's interesting. I always say offensive coaches, defensive coaches don't always do this. Ben Johnson did this. You did this. Offensive coaches always go offensive line first. They solve the offensive line. And I've criticized defensive coaches. I'm like, guys, there are no great teams with bad O-lines. What is your theory? You told me off air your theory because you saw that offensive line. It was bad, and then it was top eight by the end of your first year. Give me your theory on that.
23: I think it's the one position group that permeates the building. In what I'm saying is if that group isn't really good, you really don't know how good your defensive line is then, because on a daily basis, they're not getting taxed, if you will, or tested. And all the other things you want to do, you want to run the ball. You want to be more efficient throwing the ball, play action pass, boot snake, whatever it is you want to do, all of it is difficult if that group is subpar, and all of it is possible. Now, it's not like it's definitely going to be, but if your offensive line is good, then you get proper evaluations in the other areas. It's harder to evaluate a running back, a quarterback, all the skill people if that position group's not right. And the two best allies for good quarterback play, and this will never change, is good defense and a good run game. You know, your quarterback's not on the high dive in a game as much. They're going to have to climb up there, but they're not up there as much. And so I think the front and drafting, because it's hard to find, we signed a couple guys in free agency. We've drafted to that position group. But drafting the big people, both on the offense and defensive line, I think is really important. It's from my experience, it's what really helped us in New Orleans. We didn't know it, and yet very quickly that offensive line became very good. And the same thing exists here.
22: I'm a big fan of Cortland Sutton. You got Mims, you got Franklin, and I when you got Jalen Waddle, I knew he'd be great, but my take was, ooh, boy, now you got to share the ball. Now there's more mouths to feed, and how's that going to play in the wide receiver room? Because Cortland Sutton, I always thought you could argue he's a one. He doesn't have Waddle speed. But when you bring in a star receiver, did you worry at all about, okay, we got to share the ball, I'm trying to get these young guys to feel good about themselves. Now Waddle's your one. How did that play?
23: I think it's a great question. It starts with what's the vision for the player. I think he's someone that plays exceptionally well in the slot and then can go outside to Z. And I think you take the approach. It was more about, like, this guy's football makeup is fantastic. He's extremely, extremely good on the field relative to his communication skills. He's great with his position, you know, with his peers. Like, you know, he endears himself to his teammates and his work ethic. So then you get to the question, like, well, we'll worry about these touches when the time comes.
22: Right.
23: But we're finding a different type player. This is a guy that runs exceptionally fast and then he stops fast. So there's two ways you separate in our league. You run faster than somebody or you stop faster. And it's not often you get a guy that does both. Pat Bryant's had a tremendous camp. Like, you know, and so I think when we game plan and we're in the middle of it and you put up a play, you're discussing where these pieces are, where you think primary is going to be, secondary, or and does it fit, you know, their skill set? And the same thing exists a little bit at running back when we drafted Jonah Coleman. You know, Dobbins is healthy, RJ Harvey, it's hard to feed three in a game. But you know, you're putting together the best roster you can with the right makeup, and where we were picking in this year's draft in the first round at the way back end of it, we didn't feel like there was a player like Waddle.
22: Yeah.
23: At that pick.
22: Right.
23: And so then it was all about, you know, the study of him. You could see it on tape, but it was all about, you know, what kind of fit is he going to be? And man, his training camp has been something.
22: I don't know how much you watch the Rams, Niners, or Seahawks, Patriots. I'm sure you heard the Niners kind of pushed them around. Week one is weird. Nobody plays starters in the preseason. It's joint practices, older players. You know, you don't want to get them banged up. If you didn't watch, it's okay. If you did watch a little, what do you take from week one? I mean, San Francisco pushes the Rams all over the field, and everybody loved the Rams. What do you take from week one or what you've seen so far?
23: Well, so we were game planning, and it was on one of the back screens with no volume. So, you know, you're just turning over your shoulder. Obviously, the time of possession. I thought the kickoff return to start the second half from San Francisco's first return in the second half, you know, they came out to the 50. You know, that was significant. Certainly, you felt the run game more in the second half. We do these studies in week one, and you know, I don't want to use the term. It's very easy to lose a game in week one, and so I think it's important to dial your list down a little, and make sure there's not too much in the plan. We're going to be in this sprint. You brought it up, but you know, you go through training camp. There might be a joint practice, three preseason games. And then there's this 5-week race. It's the first time everyone's blinders are off. There's 32 horses at the gate. And you don't really know to your right or left what's going on during the spring. And you really don't know in training camp. And so this weekend, you know, you kind of hear that bell and the horses, you know, all get out. And the you're seeing kind of like right away where teams are at. Week one can be a little deceiving. And yet, we traditionally, when I say our 3 years here, we haven't been real good in the first quarter of the season, you know, 2-2 at best. But, you know, we've gotten off to 1-2 starts, lost a tough game a year ago. And so it's not the be all end all. And yet you're really wanting to see how we're measured. And in this case, we're playing a divisional opponent, a very good opponent on the road. So we're all excited, just as Kansas City is, and you're really anxious to see what you got a little bit, if that makes any sense. You know, and then quickly, and I'm sure Sean and Kyle and the Seahawks, no different than the Patriots, very quickly, it's, all right, next week's got to be better in these areas. We're in this race here. The first month of the season, I think, is that teaching race to improve, that that I think is so important for these teams.
22: Okay, so I got to ask you this. I'm going to wrap with this. Davis Webb, you give him the play calling. And listen, I know you. You're intense. You get to the point. You don't beat around the bush. And you're on that headset, and Davis Webb calls a draw, and you're like, ah, I don't like that. How are you going to be like, you know, I gave the young man an opportunity. How in the world are you going to just say, zip it, no biggie, let's see how it plays out?
23: You know, having done it for so long, I had a great 3 years in experience with Bill Parcells. Now, Bill, you had commentary almost after each call. There would be a deep breath like, or, and then if something went well, he would say, attaboy, attaboy. You know, but it became white noise. It had to, right? And so I've tried to take the approach, look, in the preseason, Davis a year ago called plays this preseason, and it might be between series, or maybe there's a clock stoppage or there's something, and I'll just, I might beep in and say, hey, be thinking about this. It's important that he understands if I'm thinking this is a four down situation. In other words, he's calling it like
22: right
23: third down. But if we're approaching a third down at the 38 yard line, I might say to him, hey, I'm thinking four downs here, and that can change his third down call.
22: That has to
23: exist. But I think it's more during the week, you know, that like last night in our meetings, you know, ultimately what we put on that sheet, he's got to feel good about. And so I'll go through some plays, some thoughts that I think look good. Here's why. And I said the worst thing we can do is take down and install plays that, you know, in your heart of heart on Sunday, you're not going to be interested in calling. So let's not do that. In other words, because we want to practice and be efficient. But I think I wouldn't have done it if I didn't think it was going to help us win games.
22: Yeah.
23: And I also think that, there'll be a time where I might say, hey, Davis, think about keeping it on the ground here a little bit. Like, we're supposed to have a lot of wind Monday night. I think 20 to 30 mile an hour wind gusts. And so that can impact, you know, how you play in the first quarter or the second quarter.
22: Sure.
23: And so it's those type of things that, just from an experience standpoint, that I think, but I'm certainly going to be mindful of that line. And I already am with anyone else. Like, let's, you know, let him focus on the calls. And then, you know, during the breaks or during the stoppages, now we cross the 50, there's communication. But I think that part of it will go well. I think the challenge is the opponent each week. And so, you know, we can't create our own obstacles. We got to worry about the opponent. And so I think he's someone that, look, he's played the position and he's been a part of some really good offenses and he's been here a while. And I think all of that has helped him.
22: By the way, your first six games are ridiculous. It's just insane what a gauntlet it is. I said this a week ago. I say, you come out of there 3-3. I'd take that today. Of course, you wouldn't take that today. Now, you open up at Kansas City. You've played Mahomes multiple times. Is there a cheat code with Patrick? Or is it just like put pressure on him and cross your fingers?
23: I think, fair question. One of the things he does so well is from huddle break to ball snapped, he multitasks with the motions, the pressures, what he sees. You hear, whenever you hear, get a chance to get him mic'd up and you actually hear him, that happens twice a year. But when you actually hear him mic'd up from huddle to line of scrimmage, and let's say there's 70 snaps in a game, these are 70 different huddles that come to the line of scrimmage with different information, him pointing to a receiver, looking at the running, you know, it's one of his superpowers, is identifying what you're doing. He's extremely smart that way. And then, you know, the release, the off schedule throws, they do a great job systematically to his strengths and he's a handful. And I think when this game appeared on the schedule release, you know, I think the feeling was certainly Knicks was going to be healthy and right. Mahomes was going to be healthy. And they're two entirely different injuries. But I think from a fan standpoint, you're going to see two quarterbacks that have worked hard in their offseason approach, the rehab, and to put themselves in this position.
22: Hey, by the way, if you ever go play in Melbourne, Sean, I want you to go a week early.
23: Well, see, I'm of that, and this is just my opinion. I'm always of that, like, let's get out of town. Meaning it helps your team. Like, so the three times we played in London, you know, we would go over Sunday after the game, spend the week there. And then in New Orleans, there were three different times where we had a hurricane that forced us to leave. And then we would, the first one in 07, go to Indianapolis for a week. We practice at their stadium and then fly back for the game. But my last season in New Orleans, I would always ask Mickey, you know, there's a hurricane in the Gulf. Yeah. When it got a name, I would go see Mickey and say, Mickey, it's got a name now. Can we leave? And he knew I'd like taking the team somewhere, because today's team, you know, they're on their cell phones, they're in their locker room. But when you take them somewhere, Australia, for instance, well, the unique thing was that's the first game of the season. So you could actually go 2 weeks in advance if you want to. And truly get acclimated.
22: Yeah.
23: But if it was week two or week four, your choices are simply Sunday night or,
22: right,
23: you know, Thursday. And I don't think anyone's choosing Thursday now. You know, in other words, from a sleep standpoint. But I always looked at it in a different light relative to any team that I've taken somewhere. We've ended up having pretty good seasons. You know, in 17 or 18, we go to London, play the Dolphins. This past year, you know, Cincinnati, Monday Night Football, we go on the road to Philly. We get a good, tough comeback win at Philly, then go to London for a week, play the Jets, win there. And it's always been a good experience because they're around each other more than they would be if you were at home.
22: Yeah, that's right.
23: And I get the beds are good at home, and I'm going to find a way to make the beds better. You know, we've used these eight sleeps and these mattresses and the fret sheets. Like, I'm going to make the beds better than the ones you have at home. And so, but it's always interesting. It certainly in the game last night provided a big storyline because two teams handled it, you know, completely differently. And, you know, Sean even said prior, you know, whoever comes out of this game, you know, because it's Australia, we didn't go to Mexico City. We just went to Australia. And, you know, that certainly was something that it was discussed a lot.
22: Yeah.
23: I would have liked to have gone like in August.
22: I'll tell you, I said this morning, I woke up and I was looking at travel sites to Australia. That country is so beautiful. In and out of commercials, I was like, my God, this place is unbelievable. Made me want to, their state parks look like museums. I mean, the whole cliffs and water. It was like, the Aussies have a good time living, I'll say that. Hey, it's great seeing you. You gave us 20. Coaches never give me 20 minutes. This was unbelievable. Good luck to you.
23: Hey, thank you. I appreciate it. And I miss our Mondays.
22: So do I. I loved them. Sean Payton, the great Sean Payton. Thank you so much. His way is, kids are on their phones all the time. We get these guys away from their comfort zone. That's a totally different way I didn't think of. That's why of the 37 reasons I'm not a coach, that's one of them. All right, tomorrow's headlines. Today's around the corner. J-Mac's been a better week one picker than I have. Now, eventually, he wobbles a little, and I am able to catch him.
2: By the way, we didn't get to go over your picks. Can I just see him on the screen real quick? Because sure. I think I agree with three of the five, maybe four, from your best bets. There was one that I did not like. It might have been... Did you take Carolina?
22: I did.
2: So here's the thing, Colin. Everybody's taking Carolina. Everybody, Chicago's overvalued. They're going to pull back. And I see a lot of love for the Panthers. We're talking about Ben Johnson here. He's a genius.
22: I know. Well, Sean McVay's a genius. How'd that look last night?
2: Well, that's a different... Oh, okay. That's in Australia. But okay, fair point. Interesting. Well, I guess getting three is not bad for the Panthers. Everybody's last memory of Carolina is, hey, they almost beat the Rams.
22: Yeah.
2: So automatically, yet nobody's picking the Panthers to win the division. They aren't favored odds-wise. Nobody loves the Panthers. But the last time you saw them, they were spicy. Meanwhile, Bryce Young was not great last season for much of it. He just had a couple big games.
22: I'm not disagreeing with anything. Bears don't have a consistent pass rush, so I think at home he'll be fine.
2: Actually, let's see. Yeah, we have three similar. Damn it. That's usually a really good sign. I'm going to go take out a second line of credit on my house and back it up. Back up the Brinks.
22: All right, tomorrow's headlines today are next. 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
8: Next. Hey, Alfie, what can I get for you?
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21: 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How lucky am I? Right before he plays Mahomes and Andy Reid in Kansas City on Monday night, Sean Payton gives me 20-25 minutes. Tip of the cap to the Denver Broncos and Sean Payton for providing that. That was just awesome. It's hard enough to get coaches, but that was just awesome.
22: Man, that sport is so good. I just never get tired of football. I'm sorry. Listen, they're talking about extending it to 18 games. Let's just go to 32 and then take June off. I just have so much fun watching football. Texas, Ohio State tomorrow. Michigan, Oklahoma tomorrow. God. All right, tomorrow's headlines today. J-Mac, he's got the Brock bounce after last night. Let's see if he can roll here. Bills and the Texans. I don't get the line. I don't get how Houston's an underdog. What say you?
2: Yeah, this could be an AFC title game preview, right? You've got Buffalo, which has the MVP and Josh Allen, superstar, against a great Texans defense. The headline for this barn burner at 1 Eastern tomorrow will be, where there's a will, there's a Bill lying on the ground. I will go with the Texans beating Buffalo. This is risky, Colin. Come on, opening the season, fading the best quarterback in the league in Josh Allen. Not smart. And there are some numbers. Listen, if Josh Allen's in the lead in the second half, it's over. He's one of the best second half quarterbacks in the league because he's a cheat code, right? He can just say, I'm going to run it every time. Good luck tackling me. I'm 6'5", 230. But this is a Texans unit that has largely dominated Allen. They get him to throw quicker than he wants to.
22: Yep.
2: Obviously, I know they added DJ Moore, but Stingley is an elite cornerback.
22: Oh, yeah.
2: I don't know that I see an edge for Buffalo other than Josh Allen. And remember, he's had his bell rung in Houston before. Yeah. So I will go reluctantly Texans. I will go very low scoring here.
22: Yeah.
2: I don't know what to make of the Bills' defense at this point, but I'm going with Houston opening with a win at home.
22: Yeah, that's the one line this week that I just didn't get. Yeah. Tomorrow's headlines today, I have the Saints winning their division, but boy, this is a rough opener Detroit, you know this, at home, they play with momentum. They get going. You better slow them down. What say you?
2: Yeah, so this offseason, I think we had 21 new offensive play callers, and we've been talking about it. I do believe it's not like it's Jared Goff versus Tyler Shuck. No. It's Jared Goff versus the Saints defensive coordinator, who I'll tell you that it is shortly. The headline for Lions Saints will be, oh, when the Saints... No, wait a sec. When the St. Brown goes marching in. I've got the Lions smoking the Saints here. I do not think it will be particularly close. And I mentioned it. Jared Goff is facing the Saints and their defensive coordinator. His name is Brandon Staley. Brandon Staley, who was once a genius. Well, you know, Goff has been matched up with Staley twice, Colin. 2-0, scored 40 points in both games, okay? 600-plus yards passing, 5 touchdowns, 0 picks. He has carved up Staley. Staley likes that shell defense. Hey, we'll go light box. We'll invite you to run. We don't want to give up the big plays. Well, good luck doing that against Gibbs, who's maybe the best back in the league. I think this is an overplay. I think the Lions really cook. Colin, some of the numbers for Dan Campbell in September. Are you serious? Yeah. 14-4 against the spread first month.
22: Yep.
2: They practice hard. They're ready to go.
22: Yep.
2: Did you know, by the way, Saints have lost their last 6 games in September? Slow starting team, Kellen Moore. Listen, I know people are bullish on the Saints. That's fine. Maybe they show well here. The Detroit secondary has some holes, but I like Detroit, and I like them a lot this season.
22: Tomorrow's headlines today, I don't even know what to make of the Falcons. Suddenly Aaron Rodgers is talking too much. Falcons at the Steelers.
2: Yeah, well, we had the breaking news yesterday that Tua went down at practice holding his back. I think we'll show you the video in a sec. Yeah. The even worse news, it's official. Cooper Rush has started, Colin. They just announced it. The line is skyrocketing. The headline for Steelers Falcons will be living beyond your means. Pitt visit. It costs arm and a leg. I like Pittsburgh here. Listen, as soon as the Tua back thing flared up, I went and hit Pittsburgh. Here is the Tua video. This is in the middle of practice. Just starts grabbing his back. The guy can't stay healthy. Back spasms. He will not play. Michael Penix, inactive. It's going to be the Cooper Rush show. So I totally forgot Cooper Rush actually played last year, right? Filling in for Lamar Jackson. He was awful. Now, he did have to face the Texans. That's a tall order. But even in mop-up duty in 2 other games, he was not good. And now he's got to face a healthy, fresh T.J. Watt, Herbig coming off the edge. Listen, I'm not an Aaron Rodgers guy, and it ain't just because of what he says about Fauci and politics. He's just too crazy for me. I'm out on that. But I did sneakily like some of their... I like Pittman, Colin.
22: Yeah.
2: I think Pittman underneath, the tight ends, DK stretching the field, the running backs... I think Pittsburgh looks good here, and they get a hot start. Steve, give me the Steelers.
22: Okay, this was the last game that I was going to pick. I always take 6, and then there's one I don't pick. This was the one, my last pick, that I went back and forth, and I decided, no, it's a division game. Stay away.
2: Yep.
22: Say, I feel the same way. I like Denver, Kansas City. I'm not doing division game there. Packers at Vikings. Tomorrow's headlines today. I think I know where you're leaning. I think it's the Vikings.
2: I mean, listen, last month we talked about this on like the 2 days we were together. I do like the Vikings here. I think I've got a decent case as well. I'm not feeling great about the Packers, man. The headline for Packers at Vikings will be welcome to Murray-sota, land of 10,000 aches. Give me the Vikings here. Divisional matchup. We know divisional unders in week one are a lock, so I don't think this is a high-scoring game. But Kevin O'Connell has done really well, regardless of who his quarterback is, against the Packers. He's won 4 of the last 5 against Green Bay. And again, that's not always with a great quarterback. Now, I do believe Justin Jefferson, we're going to see him return to being an elite receiver. Last year, it was tough, right? He didn't have any receivers. And now J.J. McCarthy's the third stringer, so you don't have to worry about him getting in the game. But I do think the Brian Flores defense absolutely cooks here. We know he is one of the best coordinators in the league. Go look at the Green Bay Packers offensive line, folks. It is looking bleak and not good. Jordan Love's going to need time to throw. We know he can get a little wobbly, throwing some interceptions. The running game is not there. Nobody's afraid of Lloyd, the kid that's backing up Josh Jacobs. I know Kyler against Jonathan Gannon is a roll of the dice because Gannon knows him well from their time in Arizona. But give me the Vikings here. I like 1 better than 1.5 because this could easily be a walk-off field goal. I got the Vikings.
22: Finally, tomorrow's headlines today. The wise guys are all over Philly. Commanders at the Eagles.
2: Yeah, I don't know what to make of the Commanders, Colin. This could be the swan song for
22: their offensive line. Not good.
2: The headline for Eagles Commanders will be: when life hands you a lemon, hand Lemon some live balls. Your guy, Mekhi Lemon, and the Eagles. I think they do well here and take down Washington. You're right, the offensive line. So they lose Tunsil, but people forget their other best offensive lineman was Tyler Biadasz. He got signed by the Chargers. Their two best offensive linemen are gone. And now they've got to face Jordan Davis right out of the gate and that Philly offensive defensive line. They are nasty up front. They add Grenard, who's pretty good coming off the edge. And they added the kid from the Seattle secondary, Tariq Woolen. I'm telling you, this is a no-fly zone. You cannot throw on this team. Nobody scares you for Washington's offense. Terry McLaurin, like, come on. I think the Eagles can call their number here in a defensive slugfest. It is a divisional matchup. I know a lot of people like Washington. I'll take the Eagles like 17-9, something like that. I don't know what kind of success Jaden Daniels is going to have. I got nothing on David Blough for you, but I will say, Sean Mannion comes from Green Bay. His wide receiver in Green Bay, Dontavian Wicks. I looked him up, Colin. Some of the numbers, man-to-man, he was elite, according to Pro Football Focus. Just didn't get the touches, but separation and all that. Could he be A.J. Brown light? We'll see. I think there's a world where Dontavian Wicks shows well. You got Lemon, Devonta Smith. I like the Eagles here.
22: Good stuff. Tomorrow's headlines today. All right. I will tell you, that Niners win last night, I think, you know, as I was watching it, and we said this going into the game, we said, whoever wins, it's going to be, the narrative is going to be, well, you got to do it that way. My take was, I think you can win doing it the way the Rams did it or the Niners. What you don't want to do is try to half it and show up like 3 days. Like, I think you either do what the Rams did or you do what the Niners. Mm-hmm. Rams did it that way last year, a 10.5-hour flight from LA to London, and played their cleanest game of the year against a very good Jacksonville team, blew them out. Yes. So I will say Myles Garrett and the defensive line either didn't have their legs or they just had very little juice. And I thought the hitting by Greenlaw and Warner and the secondary guys and Bosa, I thought
2: they look good.
22: Punched him in the forehead.
2: Rams host the G-Men next week. I think Rams are not that great. I think they take it out on New York next week, big time at SoFi. By the way, did you see Jackson Dart talking trash about all his rivalry? He actually took a shot at Mississippi State. When I was at Ole Miss, Dak has played at Mississippi State, right?
22: Oh.
2: Your Giants are, Dart is running his mouth. And we'll see what Quinnen Williams and company do. And then you got to go to the Rams next week. So your G-men looking at an 0-2 if they don't deliver against Dallas.
22: But of course they are going to deliver against Dallas. We'll see you Monday. Here's the reality. 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
15: And here's what you need to know.
29: Falcons quarterback Tua Tagovailoa is out for Sunday's season opener against the Pittsburgh Steelers. Official report indicates he is dealing with an oblique injury, possibly suffered on Thursday's practice, where he appeared to grab at his side or back in discomfort after a passing attempt. Cooper Rush is set to make the start for Atlanta. Cardinals head coach Mike LaFleur says first-round running back Jeremiah Love is trending towards playing on Sunday. Myles Garrett didn't appear to do much for the Rams in the 27-7 loss to the 49ers in Melbourne. After the game, Garrett admitted that his lingering knee injury hurt his performance. Patriots are placing wide receiver A.J. Brown on injured reserve due to a high ankle sprain. Brown left the game on Wednesday against the Seahawks and did not return. The move means the earliest he can return is October 18th against the New York Jets. And the United States and Europe are tied 4-4 apiece after the opening session of the Solheim Cup on Friday. I'm Chris Perfett.
15: You want winners?
1: He went 0 for 14 picking bowl games.
3: God bless football.
1: You want hot takes? He said Patrick Mahomes would be a disaster.
3: Really?
1: You want baseball news? He doesn't even know who Kyle Tucker is.
3: Oh, okay.
1: In his personal record book, Kevin Durant hasn't won a ring yet.
3: I'm just telling you that's what he's doing.
1: You're listening to the man who made falling upwards an art form.
3: It's crazy.
1: This is Stu Gotts and Company live.
2: It's Stu Gotts and Company. Sal Licata here hanging out with the boys today, and I can't wait to get going. After yesterday, we tried to get it going, give it some opinion there. The connection wasn't working. We're back, though, Stu. We're back. You can hear me right? We're good to go?
3: Yeah, I can hear you. You sound great. You are great. You texted me yesterday after the show. Bleeping embarrassment. I knew you were going to take it home with you. I told you not to take it home with you. I'm not mad at you. Taylor is. We'll play what happened after you left the show yesterday for you in just a minute, but everything went to hell. So thank you.
4: Well, we appreciate you having me back because I wasn't so sure. And I do want to say, Stu, I'd be remiss if I didn't bring this up to start the show. Not to be a downer here, but it is the 25th anniversary of September 11th and the senseless attacks. Also, I am broadcasting live from the SNY studios, which is at Four World Trade Center. So, anyhow, an hour before the show, I'm looking outside and I could see where the towers were and just trying to take it in. It's hard to fathom what went on that day. Hard to comprehend the thought process of the people that ran up that building or those buildings and tried to save lives. And obviously, we know what happened. And then sports eventually brought us back to some normalcy. You know, Piazza home run, all that stuff. But I just want to make sure that people are aware that we will never forget and honor and think of those that lost their lives on that senseless day.
3: It's a good job by you, Sal. I lost a friend that day, John Salerno. It's a tough day, a difficult day. Every year I'm thinking about it. This year obviously resonates more for a lot of people. And there are still people dealing, of course, and they'll be dealing with it for the rest of their life, the aftermath of 9/11, whether it was first responders, whether it's, you know, families of the victims. It is still something that is haunting us until this day. It's crazy. Yeah.
4: 25 years, hard to believe, but we never forget. And also, we know that sports played a part in healing, like we said, with the country, and football in full-fledged here now. You get two games under our belt week one. My biggest issue, Stu, I love football. God bless football, all that stuff. I love it. But football now, it's like the week one, week two, even week three, it's like preseason. And yet we did this over. Like now the Rams stink. The team that everybody had consensus, oh, nobody's beating the Rams. Look at them. They're loaded. The super team. Now they're left for dead at the hands of the Niners because they lost week one in Australia. The overreaction is nuts.
3: Yeah, but I love the overreaction. In fact, I was thinking today that Aaron Donald should demand a trade to the 49ers. I mean, how about that? It's what we do, Sal. There's 17 of these things. They're so precious. They mean so much to so many people. It's why it's our most popular sport that I'm okay after a single game in Melbourne, Australia. Weird pronunciation. I am okay that people feel like the Rams are overrated and maybe saying, hey, you know what? I didn't know the Niners are going to be that good. You know, with that.
4: Yeah. Okay. I love reacting to week one. And obviously the games mean something. But you know the way that preseason is basically non-existent now. You can see it. I mean, I thought McCaffrey was hurt last night. Yo, I'm like, where is he? They're going with the backup running back. Where is he? It's because it's essentially a preseason game. So the teams themselves, we as broadcasters or whatever you want to call us, sports talk guys, talking heads, we're trying to come up with opinions and give reaction and all this stuff. And we could say, well, you know, it doesn't feel, because of the way the preseason used to be compared to where it is now, you know, it doesn't feel like they got to take time to get going. We don't know what these teams are. But for them themselves to be figuring it out early on, that is telling. I do think that there is an evaluation that takes place over, even though it means something and we all love it, the first 3 or 4 weeks is kind of evaluating.
5: That flight to Australia looked like it aged Matthew Stafford a decade. Hey, Sal, I know you don't want the hot takes right now.
4: Yeah.
5: If you told Sean McVay he could replace Matthew Stafford today with Josh Allen, but he had to walk to Buffalo, How fast do you guys think he would get there?
4: Yeah, you're talking about Josh Allen. What about Brock Purdy or Sam Darnold? Or any,
3: he'd do that today. I mean, I'm telling you right now, I know you hate the overreaction, but if Sean McVay, if he was being honest, okay, in an honest moment, and they asked him, hey, you could have Purdy the rest of the way or Matthew Stafford the rest of the way, he would say Brock Purdy or he'd be lying, okay? See, how about that?
4: You guys are out on the Rams already and Stafford already?
3: Yep. Yes. Yes.
4: I can't go there. I think the Niners are good, but I can't say I can't say I'm going to be just same thing. Drake May, like Drake May gets ripped to shreds. He played a bad game. Hey, guess what? It happens. You'd rather have it happen in week one than week 16 or 17. So and that was the same thing. Oh, Rams, everybody loved them. Like, Miles Garrett stinks. I was not aware of the knee injury, by the way. He was an MIA and now he's using the knee injury as an excuse.
3: I hate that. Yes.
4: I think both teams that lost so far, whether

0: I need to watch 3 weeks before I can say, okay, this is it. Where I used to be able to do it, I felt, at least, in preseason, because you get a little bit better feel. There's a great unknown. It's names on paper that we haven't seen, literally have not seen. Wait, name of the stars who played in the preseason. It doesn't happen. They barely play.
1: Right, it doesn't. Yeah, no, I understand.
0: So that's my point. I don't... Look, obviously, I love when fans react to everything. I just, me personally, if I believe the Rams are good or the Patriots are going to be good, I don't think I'd be jumping off the bandwagon after one game, and it's the first time that we've seen them play all year long.
1: Mikey A., how do you feel about Sal? Level-headed Sal, okay? Not overreacting. Wanting to take three games before he formulates any sort of NFL takes. How do you feel about it?
2: Thank you, Sal. I've missed you. I've been with these two hot take artists. I've been trying to be the only level-headed person. They've convinced me I'm crazy. And now you come in and you spit all this logic. And you know what? It's refreshing. Thank you.
0: Yeah. Here's what I will say. Mikey A., you guys are listening to this on the radio. You can't see it on Zoom. He's decked out in Jet stuff. Definitively, before I see them play a game, the Jets are going to suck this year. Like, that's going to happen.
1: He doesn't need to wait 3 weeks. He knows. Yes.
2: We all know that one. I told you that 3 years ago. They were going to suck tomorrow.
1: By the way, your Myles Garrett point is such a great, great point. Because if he had three sacks, we'd be hearing nothing today about him being injured. The idea that he goes out there, goes to Melbourne, Australia. He's the big offseason signing. Everyone loves the Rams. Rams are the field. And he does nothing. I mean zero. Gives you absolutely nothing. And comes out after the game and says, hey, I'm injured. Do me a favor. Say it before the game or don't say it at all. How about that?
0: Not once did I hear any. Now, I could have missed it. But the build-up to the season was Rams, Rams, Rams, Rams, Rams. Donald Garrett, they're going to be the best defense ever. Oh, my God, look out. Purdy's going to be scared for his life. He's going to be murdered on the field on Wednesday. And is it Melbourne? You say Melbourne. How do you say it?
1: Yeah. Well, I thought it was Melbourne when we started today, but it's Melbourne, okay. And that is courtesy of Noah Eagle.
3: Yeah, so Melbourne. The Australian pronunciation, Sal, is Melbourne.
0: Melbourne, okay. Yes. Well, they thought Purdy was going to be murdered in Melbourne, and then all of a sudden after the game, it's like, now my knee was a little bit banged up. Not once did anybody report that ever in the last several months. Not once.
1: Right. Yes, right. So you have to do it on the front end. You have to say, hey, I'm not 100%. Otherwise, I don't believe you. You cannot put up a dud like Myles Garrett put up in his first game and then come out after the game and say, hey, I'm injured. You're cranking up the excuse machine. Can't do it. Don't do it. He did it. And he should be ashamed of himself.
3: Sal, you mentioned people getting off the Rams and the Patriots bandwagons right now. And I have this stat from OptiStats that kind of highlights their underperforming. Wow. This is the first time in NFL history the top two finishers in the MVP voting the previous season each had a team that scored 10 or fewer points in the season opener with Drake May and Matthew Stafford. So it is historical how bad these two played in a week one showing.
0: Mm-hmm. All right. So what does that mean? Does it mean that Drake May stinks now? Explain that stat. I'm not a stats guy, Taylor. You should know that. Explain what those stats mean. And that's exactly my point. I love that you said that. Ooh, big fancy AI stat machine saying that Drake May and Stafford awful after where they were a year ago. Okay, so now are we to think that those guys aren't going to be good? I'll go the opposite. Week two, sign me up. Drake May, Matthew Stafford, they're going to have monster games.
1: Yes.
3: Well, the problem with Drake May was this was Drake May's chance to kind of silence the narrative that he was a schedule merchant when you're going on the road to Seattle. And against that defense, it was the same story for Drake May where the same questions you have about Drake May after the Super Bowl, you still have after week one.
1: Can I ask you guys what this stat machine looks like? I mean, it just is. It's like the George Michael sports machine. It just churns out stats. That's a dated reference. I'm sorry if you were born anywhere within the last 20 years. You have no idea what I'm talking about. But once upon a time, there was a guy who was doing it before SportsCenter. George Michaels was giving you all the highlights and doing it with a robot.
0: Right, way ahead of his time with the AI. Yes, I remember that at sports machine. Yes. But like, what do those stats mean ultimately? It's great to. Oh, what are you insinuating when you bring up those stats? Or somebody who puts that out there? Are we Drake May's no good? Like, is that where we're at? I think it's fair to say the jury's still out. But then it goes to the overreaction last year, where it's like, I mean, certainly New England fans were talking about, oh, who needs Tom Brady? You got Drake May. I mean, it's going to be May. Everybody was going nuts. Drake May. So there's got to be somewhere in between where maybe he's not Tom Brady,

0: but maybe also he doesn't suck after one questionable game in which his receiver can't even catch a ball. If he catches that ball, Dubs, the whole game has changed.
1: Yeah, but what the stat means is what we're seeing, at least through the first two games here, is something fairly unprecedented. That's all the stat is kind of saying. This doesn't normally happen. That's all.
0: Let me ask you, Stu, is that...
1: Yes.
0: Don't you think that that is a byproduct of where we're at with the preseason? Like, back to my point about that before, where it's week one. We love it to mean everything because the games aren't, there aren't that many games, but there also is a little bit of a learning curve and feeling it out. Like, they literally have not played full NFL games, real contact games.
1: Right.
0: This is the first one where they used to at least play one in the preseason. Yep.
1: If you're asking me, do I think if the Rams are going to be good, even while losing the first game of the season, and what I think of the Niners, I have the Rams now not making the playoffs, and the Niners are the favorites to make it to the Super Bowl. How about that? I mean, look at us doing sports radio, fellas. This is exciting. We're not playing sounds. We are talking sports.
0: You tried to teach me out of that way. And I'm like, you know what? After we had talked, I'm like, he's right. What are we doing here? Volpe stinks. Stafford stinks. May stinks. And then next week, May is up. MVP. Like, come on.
1: I know, but I wanted you to drive the show today because you got disconnected. You were very upset. You couldn't get any takes off yesterday. Whatever takes you got off, they sounded terrible. And so I wanted you to drive the show so you could control the action today, you know?
0: Okay. I have another take for you. The nonsense about the Sean McVay part of planning to go to Australia. Just 2 days ahead of time. Like, do you think that cost them the game? Or maybe just the Rams were not as good as the 49ers on this particular day. I don't think the sleeping habits or the clock or the whatever, the travel, jet lag, had nothing. So what, the Niners were there for 2 weeks? That, to me, that had nothing to do with it. Even with the 17-0 outscoring in the second half, I don't think that had anything to do with it.
1: It's interesting because a lot of people are kind of pointing that out. The Rams went to Europe last year, same strategy. They flew in, they hopped off the bird, they played the game, they won the game, got back on the bird, and went home. Now, Australia is a different animal, okay? You're going to Europe, it's a 6 or 7 hour, well, I guess from L.A., it's a bit further, but you're not going 22 hours with a 38-year-old quarterback who can't just hop off a plane after 22 hours, play a football game, and get back on a bird and go home. That was obvious last night. So I don't know if the Rams did it the right way, the wrong way. I just know that people are going to point to it because San Francisco, the team that got there a week to 10 days in advance, they looked very, very sharp. They did. They looked very good. And so naturally, the next day, people are going to point out, hey, the Rams didn't do it correctly and the Rams didn't take this game seriously. And I think that's what people are upset about.
2: By doing that, though, it feels like we're discrediting what the 49ers did, because I think that game could have been played in any country, in any stadium, and you were going to get the same result of the 49ers just overwhelming L.A.
1: Well, hold on, Taylor. If that game's played in SoFi, you think you're getting the same result?
2: Almost any stadium.
0: Got ya. I'm more so with Taylor on that I think it is discrediting the Niners. Like, okay, so who do we think is the worst team in the NFL or going to be the worst team in the NFL? I'm not just going to say the Jets. Who do we think? Miami?
1: The Browns. Like,
0: who do we
1: think? Browns, Cardinals.
2: Dolphins.
0: Okay.
1: Yeah, Dolphins.
0: Yeah. If the Browns played the Rams or the Niners in Australia, and the Browns got there 2 months before, and the Rams showed up the day of the game, like, the Rams probably still would have beat them. I know that anything could happen any given Sunday, but my point is, I don't think it's about that's a weird same thing with the West Coast coming east. Like, come on, it's a bunch of nonsense.
1: No, I understand that, but how do you explain the Rams, who are so explosive, who are so good, even without Aaron Donald, playing that badly? Like, that poorly. They had the entire offseason to get ready for this game. They sent Todd from accounting over to Australia to figure out what's the right amount of time to spend in Australia before you play a football game, and Todd was wrong. So how do you explain it, Sal? Because that team, I would guess, that team, that's the worst game that team is going to play this year.
0: I would say that it's honestly rust. I really think that it's just first game, rust, good team. Now, we'll learn about them eventually. Could this be a harbinger the rest of the year? I mean, are the Rams, I mean, maybe things that happen in week one are going to be signs the rest of the way. I don't believe that that's going to be the case, especially with a team that's as well coached as the Rams are and as loaded as they are. Now, could Stafford fall off the cliff and be an older guy? That absolutely, I think, could be a legitimate reason to doubt right. them. But for them playing as poorly as they did with the weapons that they have, I just look at it as, hey, they played a really good team who was maybe just more ready at this particular moment, and maybe the Rams are going to take a little time to get going.
1: By the way, if you're a Rams fan, you hope they didn't do it correctly. You hope that Matthew Stafford isn't just aging. You hope that it was the plane, it was the 22 hours, it was the fact they didn't get there a week before, because if Stafford's going to look like that, they don't have a shot. What do you got, Mikey?
3: Is Todd from accounting fired today? He should be. He should be.
1: No, McVay should be. I mean, stop sending Todd from accounting. How about you go and figure it out?
3: Todd from accounting had one job to do, and that was how long do we need to be in Australia to beat the 49ers, and he failed.
1: So you're saying Todd called McVay and said, hey, you guys can hop on a bird, land, play football, get back on the bird, and go home. That was Todd's report back to Les Snead and Sean McVay, yes?
3: That's exactly what happened.
1: Then he's been fired, yes.
0: They should have used more AI. I mean, come on. What are we
1: By
0: doing?
1: The way, is anyone else worried about AI? I mean, you hear all these reports. I'm watching the news last night. It's like I'm living in a movie, for crying out loud, where AI is going to kill everyone inside of a decade. What are we doing?
3: ChatGPT says we shouldn't be worried.
0: I started reading some Twitter threads yesterday on that, and I was like, yes. I don't think this is going to be good for my mental health. Let me stop this. So, yeah, I'm scared. Or right? Stu, but realistically, like, are humans really dumb enough to create yes. something that would wipe us all off the face of the mm-hmm. earth?
1: Yes.
3: I'm wearing a Jets hat. Yes, yes. Humans are dumb enough.
1: Especially if it's lining their pockets. Hey, right. I'm going to enjoy the next decade, and I don't care what happens after that. But for the next 10 years, man, I am living large.
0: Oh, my God. The AI yes. stuff. Yeah. Less AI, more reality. And more real football in the preseason. Get us ready for week one. Less overreacting as well. All right. Did we do enough takes there, Stu? Am I okay so far?
1: You're doing great. Never enough takes. I want to play some sound from Taylor when we come back. 877-99 on Fox. That is 877-99 on Fox. Sal is in for the entire show. We are thrilled about it. We love him. Taylor has a word here from Express Pros.
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0: Fox Sports Radio. It was supposed to be the second day this week, but yesterday we had massive technical issues. Yeah. So I couldn't do the show, and that left Taylor, I guess, to do some reads. What went on there, Stu? What happened?
1: Well, what happened was you couldn't get connected. We tried it out for a segment. We decided to let you go. You were upset about it. And then you forced me and Taylor to work. And so everything fell apart from there, okay? Because I got to tell you, this feels like a spa day today for me, man. I am sitting back. I got, like, you know, my arms. They're wrapped around the back of my head here. I'm just chilling out. I'm wearing a towel because you're making this so easy for us to do, because we do 3 hours before we even get here to 3 o'clock to do the live show. And so yesterday, after you left, we weren't prepared, as usual. And so everything fell apart. And this is what happens when Sal Licata leaves the show. I throw it to Taylor to do a live read, and this ensues.
2: It's time to get your point. It's time to get your financial report.
0: Can be tricky. You got to read that before the show, Taylor. Come on.
2: I was talking so damn much yesterday.
1: Yes, we're talking in too many places. We really are. We're talking way too much. All three of us, by the way. Taylor, I don't think in his wildest dreams ever imagined he'd be talking this much on national radio. And this is probably why he shouldn't be talking this much on national radio. Play it again.
2: It's time to get your point. It's time to get your financial report.
1: And all I had for him was racket.
0: And meanwhile, before today's show, I was like, all right, Taylor, send me whatever you need. You need me to do the reads or whatever? And I'm like, no, I'm good. Taylor's going to do the commercial reads. I did not know that there was a little snafu yesterday, but I would have gladly taken over the reads. And I have learned the hard way, because there's been reads placed in front of me on live radio. Like, okay, you got to read this now. And I'm reading it as we go, and I have no idea what some of these words are. So you got to read these things many times over before you go. But Taylor wanted the duties today. Let's see if we can get through clean.
1: Yeah, I can safely tell you that through 20 years of doing this, I have never botched a live spot. So,
2: and Sal, right now, if you remember George Lombard from the Yankees a couple of weeks ago when he had the 6 errors in 6 consecutive games.
0: Uh-oh, yips.
2: That's been me recently, where I just have the yips when it comes to talking.
0: Ooh. Talking? Not even reading the
3: can we play the one from earlier in the week?
1: He does. He has the yips, and he's hoping someone makes a colossal mistake to get the bright shining lights off of him, and no one's done it yet, Sal. Perhaps you'll be the one.
0: Oh, let's hope it's not me. I mean, look, I embarrassed myself enough yesterday with the connection. I can't miss a read here or misspeak. I mean, come on.
1: Yes, and this is what Taylor is talking about, and Mikey A was talking about. We're talking too much in too many places. We had Steve Spurrier on, the old ball coach. He gave us a parlay that actually hit. I can't believe it. Spurrier hit a parlay for us, a celebrity prognosticator. And I think it was a 14 parlay that the old ball coach came through for us with. But here is Taylor trying to say something fairly simple, the old ball coach.
2: To get the all ball, the all ball.
0: That was even better.
1: He's got the yips.
3: That was my favorite. That was my favorite.
2: So what happens there is, in my head, I mess it up once, and then my mind tells me, okay, it's not as bad as you think it was. And then in my mind, at that same time as I'm saying it, I know it was bad, so then it's affecting me by the second time I'm trying to say it, too.
1: Right, and by the time he shakes it off, which is the next day, I play it back 1,000 times.
0: That'll help his confidence. No, you're thinking. You got to stop thinking. Start doing. You can talk. I mean, you've been doing it since you've been born. Yeah, one or two, whatever it may be. All right, let's get updated here. We'll come back, maybe talk about some Aaron Rodgers. Speaking of talking, do you see Rodgers, man? Rodgers, mouthy. Let's get you updated right now. Chris Perfett.
4: All right, guys, we start in the NFL. The big news of the day, Falcons quarterback Tua Tagovailoa is ruled out for Sunday's season opener against the Pittsburgh Steelers. Cooper Rush set to make the start for Atlanta. Official reports indicate Tua is dealing with a oblique injury, possibly suffered in Thursday's practice, where he appeared to grab at his side or back in discomfort after a passing attempt left the field. Cooper Rush took over for the rest of the training session.
0: Cardinals, Taylor?
4: Excuse me.
1: Yips.
4: I've got the zipper.
1: No. Butcher it more. Taylor wants the light off of him.
4: bleeding onto me here. Cardinals head coach Mike LaFleur says first-round running back Jeremiah Love is trending towards playing on Sunday. Miles Garrett, we were talking about a little bit, didn't appear to really do much. He didn't really show up in the box score for the Rams 27-7 crash out to the 49ers in, let me get this right, Melbourne.
1: That's right.
4: After the game, Garrett admitted that he apparently has a lingering knee injury that hurt his performance. I am sure that will be with him on the flight back the entire way. Patriots are placing wide receiver A.J. Brown on the IR due to a high ankle sprain. Brown left the game Wednesday against the Seahawks. It did not return. Speaking of which, there was a game on Wednesday, NFL season. The move to IR means the earliest to be return is October 18th against, wait for it, the New York Jets. Yes. U.S. and Europe are tied 4-4 after the opening session of the Solheim Cup in the Netherlands on Friday. Your doubles women's finalist winners are Katerina Sinakova and Taylor Townsend at the U.S. Open. Currently in the first set between Zverev and Khachanov in New York in men's singles semifinal action. Cubs have opened up a 5-1 lead on the Pittsburgh Pirates. And the U.S. and Europe are tied 4-4 in first-day action of the Solheim Cup in the Netherlands. Back to Stugatz and Company, and I'm going to go scrub my mouth.
1: Yes, it's contagious. We're sorry about that. You're excellent at your job. We're not. And we're sorry.
0: Now the poor Sal, I don't know. Off.
1: Sal, I don't know about you, okay? But for me, have you done updates before?
5: I have not.
1: Okay, so I have done updates before, and just knowing that there are difficult tennis names in the update will throw me off before I even get started, you know?
5: Yeah, that's one thing I've never had. I might have done a couple in my life, but that's one. Yeah, the tennis time with all those, yes. you could hear him like, uh-oh. I've had that happen during reads, like I said, but those tennis names could be tough.
1: Yes.
4: I think we had a producer around here who, one night we were doing a UFC update, and he... I watched him go back and forth practicing Khabib Nurmagomedov so many times. And when it came time to do it live, he nailed it. And what did he do? What did he do after pulling off the triple axel cartwheel? He stubbed his toe saying Conor McGregor.
1: Yes. Well, you're so relieved you got past the big roadblock that you tend to trip up on the smaller one, you know?
0: The rule of thumb, though, is you just got to plow through. No matter what you may think you said or how, even if it's wrong, just say it confidently and nobody really knows the difference.
1: Yes. I want to ask you a question here before we get to Aaron Rodgers and what he had to say about Matt LaFleur. You and I have spoken about this. The first Sunday of NFL games is coming up this weekend. Have you done all the things? I taught you this, okay? Because you're a married man. You have a child. Have you done all the necessary things, chores, all of it, so you could free yourself up for the entire weekend without your wife complaining about it?
0: I tried. You're right. Look, right? I don't think... Sue, let me ask you. Do you think I could ever do enough? Like, you never met my wife, but I'm going to tell you, I can't do enough. So I've tried, taking our daughter for ice cream in the summer, taking some time away during the summer a little bit. I try to explain during, Sundays, I got to be left alone. I'm working, I'm watching the games. It's just not, I don't think it's going to happen.
1: Do things that she could see, okay? So on Sunday morning, what you need to do, Saturday morning, whenever you do it, just go out, mow the lawn, okay, while she's home. Okay. Some gardening.
0: Look at me, honey.
1: Yes. Whatever chores she needs done, you take care of them. Anything before 1 o'clock, just get it all done so she can leave you alone for the rest of the day. I'm telling you, just act like you're doing stuff around the house. Bring a hammer, a tool belt, whatever you got there, and just act like you're fixing stuff around the house so she knows that you still care about your relationship with her. All right?
5: Well, that's the point. She thinks I don't care about the relationship with her. And to be honest, 10 years in, I mean, I care a lot less than I did in the beginning. That's just the truth.
1: That would've gotten you trouble, Sal. Yes, well, she feels the same way, I assure you. Yeah.
0: I'm sure she does. God bless her. I know I'm a man, but that's the truth. But I do have tomorrow, we were supposed to go to her friend's house or whatever and watch their kids play, like,
5: like, come on, talk about torture. I miss being single and watching college football from 12 p.m. to 12 a.m., betting the Hawaii-USC game, whatever it may be. But I now have to sacrifice Saturdays for the greater good of Sunday. And we're going to go to her friend's house and like, watch them play softball, the kids. And so I'm doing that. That should clear me for Sunday, no?
1: Yes, but that's front-end work, and that's a heady play by you because you care less about college football Saturdays than you do. In the Northeast, we just don't care as much about college football. You care more about NFL Sundays. So if you are to sacrifice a day, Saturday would be that day. That's a heady play by you. Yes.
5: I mean, you really don't have a – I don't want to sacrifice any day, but that's got to be the one, right? You can't sacrifice football Sundays. So especially, like you said, what I would do for work. But that being said, I do hope to catch some of that Ohio State-Texas game tomorrow night.
1: Yes, you'll be home by then, right? I mean, it's not it's not taking you into the night, right? Kids got to go to bed. I mean,
5: oh my goodness, I better be. Hey, I know you want to talk about the Rodgers and the Jordan Love and the Matt LaFleur stuff, but did you see some of his stuff that speaking of married life, did you see some of the stuff? He's been taking shots at his exes here. Did you see that?
1: No, what happened?
5: Cheyenne Woodley, the actress, I think that's how you say her name. So you just say it confidently and nobody knows it. Cheyenne Woodley.
1: That's right. Yes.
5: I think he was on with Buddy Cam Hayward's podcast, and he was just letting loose all over the place, including obviously ripping Matt LaFleur. But I was looking at the other stuff like, wow, he's opened up on some of these public relationships, Danica Patrick as well as Woodley. So I thought that was fascinating from Aaron Rodgers.
1: Aaron Rodgers seems like someone you would not want to date because he will do exactly that. He will talk about everything and be honest about it after he's done dating you. I don't know why Aaron Rodgers has felt the need to express himself in such weird ways late in his career. It's weird the way I don't mind him being honest. Aaron Rodgers was a friend of the show. He was on with me and Dan all the time. He's one of my favorite guests of all time. And I still like Aaron Rodgers while disagreeing with some of the things and some of the opinions that he has. But I don't know, and I haven't been able to ask him, I don't know why he has felt the need to express himself this late in his career about weird topics and weird things. You know, it's just, he's an odd human being. He really is.
2: My version of hell would be getting this version of Aaron Rodgers as my quarterback, where he's not the MVP level quarterback anymore, but he's still going on every podcast and show known to man because he likes hearing himself talking, and Aaron Rodgers has to always show people he's the smartest person in the room. Come on, Aaron.
1: No, the hell is what me and Mikey A endured, right? It was three snaps, and then he didn't shut up for the next 2 years.
5: But how about the fact that Rodgers won? Like, I personally love Rodgers. I read his book. Actually, I listened to his book. Can you say you read a book if you really listened to it on Audible?
1: You can't.
2: Probably not. You listen to a podcast.
6: Absolutely.
1: No.
5: It wasn't a podcast. It was a full book, the audio book.
1: You can't really listen. 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Can you listen to an audio book and say to someone, I read a book?
6: Yes. Okay, but I'm with you, Sal.
1: No.
5: It just sounds weird saying I listened to a book. Anyway, I listened to the book that Ian O'Connor wrote about Rodgers a couple years ago. I loved it. I watched the Netflix special on him. He's fascinating to me. And the reason why I feel like he's responding to his exes is because they've been dragging him. I think it's easy to punch Aaron Rodgers right now. The public has basically been on Rodgers. They're saying like, Woodley was saying, he ruined my life. It was abuse. Whatever it was that she was saying about the relationship. Patrick says what she says about him. And then he's sitting there silent for the most part. Now, good for him coming out and punching back.
1: All right. You like that. You like to punch back.
5: Well, yes, I know. No, just giving, I guess, his side. Now, who the hell knows what to believe? Now, the stuff that we care about, the football stuff, Taylor's right about that, that at this point, it's just he's a diminished player. That's the saddest part of this whole thing. And the biggest pub that he gets is what he's saying with his mouth, not what his arm or his legs.
1: Yes. I happen to agree with him on his take on LaFleur. LaFleur came out and said, let's play the sound of Aaron Rodgers and him objecting here. To what it is Matt LaFleur had to say about Jordan Love.
7: He's probably still mad I changed too many of his plays.
1: And what it is that he said.
7: Statement when he had a guy win back-to-back MVPs, you know. Guess I wasn't doing too much at the LOS. Matt's a clown, man. He says some things from time to time that are funny. Then he's like, maybe I shouldn't have said that. Like, he's backing up his quarterback. I mean, like, yeah, I'm sure J-Lo's real good in the line of scrimmage. But
5: that was a tough quote. See, yes.
1: And my apologies for talking in the middle of that sound. So that is on me. But what LaFleur said is that Jordan Love essentially is better than Aaron Rodgers.
5: At the line of scrimmage. And yes. Rodgers clearly took issue with that. I mean, Rodgers is one of the great quarterbacks of all time. I'd rather Rodgers rip his ex-girlfriends than rip his coach. That, to me, is in bad taste right there. That comes across as petty. The play speaks for itself. I don't need Rodgers to say that. We can assess and say, why would LaFleur say that? That's just silly. It seems petty taking a shot at Aaron Rodgers. And then Rodgers return serve, U.S. Open. Rodgers return serve, and then he gets even lower with that. So
1: right.
5: that I'd rather him defend himself with the relationship stuff. That he didn't need to defend himself. We all know he's a better quarterback than Jordan Love.
1: What happened to punching back? I mean,
5: and certain opponents. I don't know.
1: I mean, but it's the most ludicrous thing on the. There is not a single thing in life that Jordan Love is better than Aaron Rodgers at. There's not a single thing. When it comes to quarterbacking, is there anything Jordan Love, in your mind, having watched football for as long as you've watched, can you say to yourself that Jordan Love is better than Aaron Rodgers at X? There's nothing, right?
5: No.
1: Right.
5: No.
1: Yes.
5: I mean, maybe some people could say, like, he's better looking, but no, he's not better at football than Aaron Rodgers. Not even close. To me, Rodgers is one of the best quarterbacks I've ever seen in my life, period. I've always said that, like, Peyton Manning was the best pure quarterback, reading a defense, putting the throws on the money. Brady, the greatest competitor, greatest winner the sport's ever seen. Before Mahomes, Rodgers to me was the best combo. He's so good that we knock him because he's only won one Super Bowl. Like, he's only won one. He should win three or four. But so I love Aaron Rodgers. I just, those comments to me were, I don't know, I think a little too insecure from Rodgers.
1: All right, let's take a quick time out here. 877-99 on Fox. That is 877-99 on Fox. 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

0: company here on this Friday. Still, we were just talking about this during the break. You know, and obviously if you're married with a kid, you have to sacrifice a little bit, as much as it pains me with college football Saturday. But man, Taylor made the trip to do LSU. It gets me wanting. I've never done that. Big trips for college football stadiums. The atmosphere is incredible. I got to be able to do that. I just fear that I'm not going to be able to do that because I chose to get married and have a kid. Or sacrifice football Sundays, which I can't do. Taylor would choose college football. You miss college football? Or you're so into the NFL, doesn't really bother you about the college football?
1: It's odd. Well, Taylor played college football. He loves college football. For me, I mean, I grew up in the same neck of the woods as you did. So did Taylor, by the way. But again, he played college football. You and I did not. It's just there's not a team for us, at least for me growing up, locally, that you could root for. Therefore, you're not really into college football if you grow up in the Northeast. Of course, there is Penn State. But your other options are like Rutgers, Syracuse, and teams like that. And I'm not rooting for any of them. In fact, I rooted for the University of Miami growing up because that team was interesting to me, you know? Right. So if you're asking me NFL Sundays, college football Saturdays, I have grown to love college football, having lived down here in the South for as long as I've lived down here now, 20 plus years. But I'll take the NFL every single day.
0: No, really what I'm asking you is, did I make a mistake getting married, trading in college football Saturdays?
1: Yes. But those are questions that you should ask before you get married, not like when you're in the thick of it. You know what I'm saying?
0: I mean, 10 years,
1: what are you going to do? I mean,
0: I mean, you know, 10 years in, you start missing certain things. And I'm like, man, college football used to be great. You know, we obviously joke a little bit, and I'll be able to watch some college football. But I just, it's football in itself is great, whether it's Thursday night football, Friday, all day Saturday, that slate. Obviously, gambling plays a big part of that, at least for me, not having a legit team. But I love it all with the football.
1: Do me a favor. I'm not certain if your wife has listened to WFAN since you were let go by WFAN, but tell her not to listen to this show, because what you just said on national radio is you wish that you weren't married because you are yearning for a trip to Baton Rouge. I mean,
0: Taylor's making a 12-hour road trip, and I'm sitting here knee-deep in daddy stuff, daddy daycare.
1: Yes, let me tell you, if she's listening live right now, I promise you what's going to be on your kitchen counter when you get home is divorce papers. I mean,
2: Sal, if you want to put that final nail in the coffin, 2 weeks from now, I think I might be going to Oxford, LSU at Ole Miss.
1: I dare you to go with Taylor. I dare you.
0: I could sell it as work.
3: Don't do it.
0: She'd be like, on a Saturday? But I could sell it as work. Good content. Hang out.
3: No, you can't.
0: Yes. I mean, come on. Listen, wives are supposed to be supportive, no?
1: How long have you been married again? Nope. How long?
0: It'll be 10 years in May.
1: All right, so you're like 5 years away from your wife wanting you to go on a big college football weekend, okay? She'll be buying you tickets. She'll be buying your first class seats on the plane, fifth row seats to the game. She will be wanting you to take as many college football trips as you desire. You are 5 years from that moment happening. I promise you.
0: All right, how much front loading do I have to do to be able to get? I can watch college football. I can watch NFL Sunday.
1: That's a different angle. You do nothing on the front end. You just do nothing. And then she just wants you to leave and she'll send you away because you're constantly messing things up. You're not doing anything. So she'd rather you sit in the stadium and watch a football game than sit on the couch and not do anything around the house to help her out. You know,
0: I got
1: to
0: figure this out. And I don't know if the break is going to be
1: marriage.
0: Sal Licata. Yeah, exactly. My life. Sal Licata hanging out with Stu Gossett Company. More when we come back.
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3: I'm Dan Patrick, and this is Above the Noise. The Niners have been one of the NFL's most consistently dangerous teams under Kyle Shanahan. And there's a reason for that. He has a knack for putting players in positions to do what they do best. But it almost feels like the Niners made a deal with the devil. They get the most out of their talent, and in return, every season seems to bring a wave of injuries. 2026, no different. Without rookie Deshaun Stribling going down, Ricky Pearsall already out, the Niners leaning heavily on veterans. Mike Evans, 33, Trent Williams, 38, Debo and Christian McCaffrey have both dealt with significant injury histories. Still plenty of football left in those players, but that's not the problem. The question is whether these guys can still play. And last night showed they can. The question is, can you make it through the season? For the 49ers, staying healthy may be the difference between another deep playoff run and another season wondering what could have been. I'm Dan Patrick, and this is Above the Noise.
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17: Quarterback Tua Tagovailoa is out for Sunday's season opener against the Pittsburgh Steelers. He's dealing with an oblique injury he suffered on Thursday's practice, where he appeared to grab at his side or back in discomfort after a passing attempt. Cooper Rush set to make the start for quarterback for Atlanta. According to sources, running back DeAndre Swift and the Chicago Bears have reached an agreement on a new 3-year, $33.75 million extension that also includes $27.5 million guaranteed. This is now Swift's third NFL contract. Cardinals head coach Mike LaFleur says first-round running back Jeremiah Love is trending towards playing on Sunday. Patriots are placing wide receiver A.J. Brown on injury reserve due to a high ankle sprain. At the U.S. Open, second set between Alexander Zverev and Karen Khachanov for the semifinal. Later today, Americans Francis Tiafoe and Ben Shelton face off. I'm Chris Perfett.
9: You want winners? He went 0 for 14 picking bowl games.
1: God bless football.
9: You want hot takes? He said Patrick Mahomes would be a disaster.
1: Really?
9: You want baseball news? He doesn't even know who Kyle Tucker is.
1: Oh, okay.
9: In his personal record book, Kevin Durant hasn't won a ring yet.
1: I'm just telling you that's what he's doing.
9: You're listening to the man who made falling upwards an art form.
1: It's crazy.
9: This is Stu Gotts and Company, live.
0: Kind of hanging out with the boys on Stu Gotts and Company here, having a lot of fun on this Friday. We did a lot of football the first hour. We'll continue to do football here, but I do want to get to some baseball stuff here, Stu, if I may. Big game. Okay. We mentioned the 25th anniversary of 9/11. Subway Series tonight in the Bronx. Mets and Yankees. Yankees battling for the American League East crown. And Anthony Volpe is back with the team. More on him in just a second. I saw this the other day and it bothered me, and you guys are giving me the platform to vent on this. This is a quote, and I hope you're not friends with him, but I'm going to say it anyway. John Morosi on MLB Network. Maybe a nice guy. Right. I don't know.
1: Aaron Judge. Me being friends with Morosi? Is that what you do? I mean, you have me being friends with John Morosi?
0: Well, you know everybody. I just want to make sure.
1: Okay, even if I were friends with John Morosi, I wouldn't be offended by what it is you're about to say about him.
0: Good, because I'm about to torture him for a second. So Judge took a day off yesterday. He's back in the lineup tonight. It made me think of what he posted, or MLB Network posted this the other day. I guess Morosi was talking about Judge and, you know, him returning to the Yankees lineup. Quote, they are a different team when he is in the lineup. No bleep! No bleep! He's maybe the greatest player the sport has ever seen. John Morosi, MLB Network, quote, they are a different team when he's in the lineup. Oh, you think? You think? Oh, my God, good God.
2: Sal, I think the Patriots were better with Tom Brady.
0: Yeah. Hey, I don't know. Right.
12: You remember the Bulls without Jordan? I'm just saying.
1: I actually do. The 2 years. I mean, they went to the Eastern Conference semifinals. They probably should have won, beaten the Knicks in a game seven. Pippen was robbed.
0: Yeah. And they were a different team when Jordan returned to the lineup. Like,
1: they won three straight.
0: Dude, that was... Like, I would never watch that, but it came across on Instagram with that quote. Like, that's the newsy quote from what Morosi said. They're a different team with Judge back in the lineup. No bleep, Johnny. Give me some info. But,
1: you know, cut Morosi some slack. That's the job of John Morosi. He has to remind you, okay? You need to be reminded sometimes that, yes, the Yankees are better when their best player is in the lineup. I mean, good job by Morosi.
0: They look totally
1: Morosi.
0: Different. Does he work for Fox Sports? Because if so, I change my opinion. I'm sorry.
1: I have no idea, nor do I care. I mean, if he does, too bad. We apologize. That was a terrible report by you.
0: I'm wrong. Great. No, great stuff, John. Great. Really informative. So Volpe is also back in the lineup after Jazz Chisholm gets hurt. And then Volpe, who's been the punching bag here. So much so that I don't know how well it's transferred nationally. I know you guys talk a little bit Yankees, but Volpe has been, you know, the joke. And now he comes up. And again, the overreactions to it. He has one good game last night. It's a grand slam. Now he's taking curtain calls. What's with the overreaction here?
1: Why can't he take a curtain call? That had to feel good for a big-time prospect who has under-delivered in a big spot to hit a home run. He wanted to celebrate it. I mean,
0: it's the Yankee fans that now, the same Yankee fans that were booing the you-know-what out of him for months, couldn't wait to get him sent down. He comes back up for a game, and now it's like, oh, our hero has returned.
1: Yes. Well, that should be the objection. The fans who booed him and were part of the reason that Volpe was sent down in the first place, you can't boo him on the way down, and then he comes back up in a big spot, hits a home run, and suddenly he's your favorite baseball player. But that's fandom. That's what fandom is all about. So.
2: Sal, my least favorite thing about being a Yankee fan is other Yankee fans.
1: Yeah. You hate yourself.
2: I don't hate myself. I go to Yankee Stadium. I go to Yankee Stadium. I sit down and I'm looking around at everybody and I'm like, man, I kind of hate everybody here.
0: Yeah. insane.
12: I thought the same thing looking at you, Taylor.
1: It's why he's not as big a Yankee fan as he used to be. He took a look in the mirror.
0: Well, Taylor, where are you at with the Volpe stuff? Were you first of all, I think the right move was to send him down to get right. This is why you do that. They took him forever. But are you one of these fans who's been flip-flopping here, wanted them down, and now all of a sudden last night standing up in your bedroom or whatever watching this game?
2: No, so I want to go out there and support Anthony Volpe because I do think it still could be a nice little redemption story if the lifelong Yankee fan turns it around, battles through adversity, gets sent down in the minor leagues, probably thinks he's never going to make it back to the major leagues, and then a couple months later, he finds a way back into the lineup. When the Yankees are fully healthy, if Jazz Chisholm keeps hitting the way Jazz Chisholm has the past month, Jazz probably has that second base spot. McMahon at third base. Ideally, you move Jazz to third, you sacrifice some defense, and if Volpe, Sal, his swing looks a little different. If I could just play devil's advocate
1: well,
2: here
1: of
2: for
1: course
2: a second,
1: the swing looks
2: his
1: different.
2: His swing looks a little different. His swing looks really good right now.
1: Taylor, put it on the poll. Does the swing look different when the ball goes out of the park?
2: No, but I'm watching breakdown videos, and they're like, this top swing is Anthony Volpe from early in the season, and this bottom swing is the bottom. And to be fair, I don't really know what I'm looking at, but I'm looking at that video like one of those Circle the Differences magazines that you get at like the dentist's office, and right. I'm like, oh, yeah, I think I do see something a little technical in his swing change.
0: Why don't you pull up that stat machine and see if the stats could back it up in Volpe's one yes. game back? How old? Yes. What would the measurables there with Volpe? You know what I thought looked different? His confidence. If you do see on the swing, once he hit that ball, and by the way, it was a wall scraper at Yankee Stadium. Let's not make it like Volpe muscled up and hit 19 miles.

0: and responds back with 27 rings. And I'm like, oh my God, stop with the 27 rings. More than a 3/4 of these rings were won in the 20s and the 30s when the TV was black and white. Have some self-respect for yourself. Bragging about World Series rings from Roger Peckinpah's day.
1: You and the Peckinpah again. It's the third time you've mentioned him this week.
2: I don't even know who that is. Should I know who this is? Roger Peckinpah?
0: He was like a second baseman in the...
3: Oh. It's just a fun name
0: in the
3: say.
0: 1900s.
1: Yeah. Yes. Taylor has learned the art of just picking out... He could have picked anyone on that roster to search for the funny name. And that's the funny name right there.
2: I've heard that argument my whole life. Oh, 27 rings, this and that. Now, I do root for the Yankees because of Boone. I love Aaron Boone. And I do think, actually, when you look at this Yankee team, I mean, you could throw the Dodgers into this conversation, obviously, although Ohtani's hurt. And, you know, with the Dodgers, they're a different team with Ohtani in the lineup. They're a completely different team. When he's in the rotation, they're a totally different team. So, you know that that's the case.
1: The problem is they were just fine when Ohtani was not on the team.
2: Right, that's true, too.
1: They won a World Series.
2: But I do look at the Yankees and think that, and it's not reaction to them sweeping the Rockies or even closing the gap with the Rays. It's only now 3 games. Could there be a little bit of what happened with the Knicks going on, where they have the regular season that's disappointing for a variety of reasons, then they get to the playoffs. Like, all the pieces are in place. I never thought the Knicks would do it, but the pieces were in place. They did it. The pieces are in place for this Yankees team. A weak American League, Dodgers banged up, no real clear team. Is Milwaukee really going to be that big of a favorite over the Yankees? I think you can make an argument they could do similar to what the Knicks did.
1: We shouldn't be surprised. Any team that makes it to the baseball playoffs, pretty much any team that makes it to the baseball playoffs, if that team goes on a run to the World Series and ends up winning the World Series, we shouldn't be surprised. Baseball is just such a random sport. As you know, the Marlins, 97, they got there, won the World Series. 2003, got there again, worst team, won the World Series. For me, any team that makes the Major League Baseball playoffs has a chance of winning the World Series. We should not be surprised if any of those teams, including Milwaukee, who chokes every single year in the postseason, we still shouldn't be surprised if this is the year they make it to the World Series.
0: And the reason for confidence when it comes to the Yankees, it's Cam Schlittler, Gerrit Cole, Max Fried being your 1-2-3 on the mound. And then it just feels like with your lineup, the magic number, Sal, is probably like, if you could score 5 runs in the postseason, this feels like this Yankee team with this rotation and the bullpen probably wins like 95% of games if they could just hit that number.
2: Well, that's kind of my point, is that the offseason, it was Yankees didn't do enough. They didn't do anything. They basically ran it back and hoped to get healthy. In season, didn't do enough. Lots of injuries, not good enough. Rays better. Red Sox coming. Red Sox were hot. Still losing Stanton. Okay, the Yankees added the deadline. Didn't add enough. They didn't add the bullpen that we would hope. And yet here we are, where because of Schlittler, who to your point, Taylor, you were on this early on in the year saying you'd rather have him than Paul Skeens. It's not right now. It's a blowout. I mean, that's not even close.
1: He's Schlittler so proud of that take. I have no idea how that take stood up for him. I mean, I really don't. What a lucky take that was. nobody except for CC Sabathia agreed with that take at the time.
0: To be fair, CC Sabathia agreed with me around like All-Star break when it was very clear which way it was trending.
1: He was late to the party.
0: CC didn't really put his toe in the water with me.
2: Plus, he's a homer anyway. You can't take what CC's saying. He's a great guy, but he's going to obviously favor the Yankees. But when you look at Schlittler, Cole, Fried now coming back. I know he wasn't great last night, but getting healthier here, that's the recipe for success in the postseason. Tell me who's definitively better. Judge back in that lineup. Luis Garcia Jr., the one thing that they did add, the guy's been raking, so he replaces what Stanton would have done had he come back. I think the pieces are, I'm not saying they're going to do it. I think the pieces are in place, though, for the Yankees.
1: So do I. I would also say that Major League Baseball has it exactly the way they want it right now in terms of peak interest in the postseason. All the markets and teams they want to be good, for the most part, are really, really good. Yankees, Red Sox, Cubs, Dodgers, major markets, big brands, big teams, big stars. And so the postseason should be fun. But of course, Sal, why would anyone be surprised if the Yankees make it to the World Series? If they make it to the playoffs, they can make it to the World Series.
2: Okay, well, Taylor had one great take. Another take, and he was texting me this quite often, and I'm sure he was saying it on all the podcasts and the radio shows that you guys are doing. This was his least favorite Yankee team of all time.
1: I think he's taken that back since. Yes,
0: I've started to walk it back a little.
1: He's fine.
2: You can't walk that back. Come

0: happened? The team hasn't even changed.
1: When I said it, I was getting ready to gauge my eyes out watching Trent Grisham strike out all the time. And now we've replaced some of those at-bats with George Lombard and Spencer Jones. And we're getting some of the young guys in here who are at least, even if they're going to strike out a lot and not play to high contact rates, at least they're exciting.
2: Yes. Mikey, how do you feel about Sal being some sort of fan policeman? Like, he is the guy who determines what fans can say, they can do, when they can take it back, when they can't take it back. I love Sal being in charge of all fans.
3: I'd just be happy if he was in charge of Taylor's fans.
2: Keeping track of Taylor's
1: fans. I am all over the place. Yeah.
3: You kind of are all just, you're a little volatile either way with your fandom, Taylor. I like Sal reeling you in.
2: The apple doesn't fall far from the tree, Taylor. Stay exactly the way you are.
0: He's ripping my guy Booty left and right. Oh, this team stinks. I can't watch them. And now he's like, yeah, they can win the World Series. So to your point, and that's obviously, we know that's what fans do. But to your points to, I feel like in New York, at least, now maybe I'm just brainwashed by the 90s and the Yankees having a dynasty, and like they would dominate in the regular season. There was no doubt. They didn't win the division last year. They're still not winning the division right now. So that's a big part of like, well, how are they going to win the World Series? They have to go on the road. They have to face the Red Sox. Then if they win that, have to go on the road in Tampa, which is a tough spot. The path there, I think, is what makes me think that maybe they're not going to be even though they're probably odds on favorites, maybe why it would be a difficult road.
1: To be fair, when I said they were my least favorite team, their backup catcher was an Uber driver, J.C. Escar.
0: They have Ali Sanchez. He's basically an Uber driver, too.
1: He stinks, too, yeah.
2: But that should make them your favorite team. That you have a bunch of former Uber drivers on your roster, and you're still going to make it to the playoffs. Little underdog.
3: Listen. Having the former grocery store bagman as your quarterback is fun when it's Kurt Warner. When it's J.C. Ascara, it's not.
1: And he's batting 150. Yeah, you don't want the Uber driver when he's batting 150. Some redemption story. He's batting below the Mendoza line.
0: That's nasty. See, I can be the fan police. I mean, now you're going to players, Taylor. Come on. That's not nice. He's trying to make a living for himself.
1: Sure, he's a great guy.
0: Older respect. He's probably a great guy. But as I always say, you start ribbing. And then nothing personal. Morosi, whoever, Ascara, nothing personal. Just and then tee off on them.
2: Wait, so Morosi works for Fox? He does? Yes, we've confirmed that?
0: Yeah.
2: I take back everything I said.
1: Jomo.
2: Jomo, love you. Give me some Mo. All right, we'll take a quick time out. I am told here Ricardo has written a song and voiced a song about Arch Manning. We'll play it for you coming up next.
4: Football is back.
5: All right. Yes.
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5: 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Okay.
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5: Football's back.
1: Football.
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19: Next. 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
19: 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Mainly working here. You?
20: Me? Well, I was battling gods in the afterlife realm, and after lunch, I fought mercenaries. Ooh, could I get oat milk with that latte, please?
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20: 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Ooh, and I'll grab an almond croissant, too.
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2: All right, Sal, it's time for you to talk.
3: Yeah, I'm just trying to figure out the right tempo here with this song playing in the back. This is not exactly the one that's going to fire me up, giving a strong opinion. It's a nice song, right?
2: It's for Ricardo. It's odd rejoin music.
4: Ricardo,
2: I agree with you.
4: Ricardo wrote a song.
2: Yeah, he wrote a song. Yes, right. And I'm supposed to introduce
4: the
2: song's that song
4: for you.
3: Oh, so are we throwing to the song or?
2: Yes, we'll get to the songs here in just a second. In fact, let's get to the songs right now. I am told that Ricardo, and we'll get to the update here in just a minute here, but I am told that Ricardo has written a song about Arch Manning. We're headed in to a big college football weekend, Texas and Ohio State. But Sal, before I play that song for you, I haven't heard it. Taylor hasn't heard it. Mikey A has not heard this song yet. Let's play some of our hits here. Let's start, Ricardo, if you have it, let's start with Taylor's Jalen Brunson song.

0: So that is one of five Jalen Brunson songs that Taylor put together during their championship run. Ricardo, what was your inspiration for the Arch Manning song here? In fact, let me guess. This has to do with the Dolphins. You want Arch Manning as the Dolphins quarterback? Is that yes? No?
1: Well, there's going to be a lot of teams that are going to be vying for him, but it looks like the Dolphins are going to be in the mix, and I wouldn't mind having Arch Manning over here.
0: Okay. So let's play this, Sal. This is a brand new song, a fresh song from Bordop Ricardo about Arch Manning.

0: my God. Great song choice. It's beautiful. Mikey was dancing the entire time. You love that one, Mikey. You loved it.
1: That was awesome. That was awesome. Well done, Ricardo.
0: Sal, you and I grew up with traditional sports radio. I want you to imagine if you were at WFAN on a football Friday headed into Giants Jets week number one, if you trotted out an afternoon drive, an old Jalen Brunson song from your producer and a new song from your board op, I want you to think about how quickly Chris Oliveira would walk into those studios and yank you off the air.
2: Well, Chris Oliveira did do that to me, so I can relate. But
0: I'm sorry.
2: Looking at that exact way. But imagine me as a young producer 20 years ago telling Mike or Chris, or more specifically Mike, because I worked with him solo, hey, Mike. Yeah, what's up, sir? I wrote a song. You want me to play the song about Arch Manning? He would kick me off his show so fast.
0: Yes, at the height of Mike and the Mad Dog.
2: Get out of here with that garbage, that nonsense, all right? You want to make a pick? You can make a pick. I don't need these stupid songs.
0: Can I sing the picks?
3: I would have called in to Francesa and say, hey, Mike, I want to talk Giants receivers. And then he said, okay, Taylor, what do you got? I go, oh, where are you, Wandell Robinson?
0: Oh, I feel a new song in the works.
2: And then Mike would give you the hand wave and be like, oh, these clowns, they're not getting on the air anyway, right? And then it'd be posted on social media all over the place.
3: When he says that, does he think the calls didn't get on the air?
2: Well, they didn't get on the radio air, but the Yes feed at the time would air them. So that's how it would happen. We would dump them on the radio side, but then Yes would air it, and then somebody would steal the clip from Yes and pop it on social media.
0: And Mike would be so upset, right? Like, how'd that get on the air?
2: Yeah. Well, he wouldn't know in real time. He'd say, that's not getting on the air anyway, so you waste your time. You're on hold for 2 hours. You're wasting your time, okay? Nobody's going to hear it anyway. As we're all watching the video on social media.
0: You're right. It's not going to get on the radio. It's on TV. Let's go out to Sherman Oaks. Chris has a sports update.
4: I love hearing Mike Francesa voices. You guys doing those is great. It really just takes me back.
0: That's a win.
4: Yeah, all those great clips. I'm back after this. Let's get you caught up. We're heading into the season, and DeAndre Swift was entering the final year of his contract with the Chicago Bears, but no more. A new deal between Swift and the Bears has been inked. 3 years, $33.75 million contract for the lead back in Chicago. Falcons quarterback Tua Tagovailoa is out for Sunday's season opener against the Pittsburgh Steelers. Cooper Rush is set to make the start for Atlanta. Tagovailoa apparently on the injury report with an oblique injury. Cardinals head coach Mike LaFleur says first-round running back Jeremiah Love trending towards playing Sunday. Giants have listed wide receiver Malik Nabers as questionable against the Cowboys, and Detroit Lions have released defensive end Levi Onwuzurike. Patriots are placing wide receiver A.J. Brown on injured reserve due to a high ankle sprain. At the U.S. Open, Alexander Zverev took the first set against Karen Khachanov, currently in the second set with a spot in the U.S. Finals on the line here. The other side of that bracket with two Americans, Francis Tiafoe and Ben Shelton, set for 7 p.m. Eastern. Earlier, Katerina Siniakova and Taylor Townsend took the women's double final in three sets. And since we were speaking of hard-to-pronounce names, I did have to go back through our archives, and I did find what I was talking about when we were talking about, you know, over-practicing for Nurkic Madoff. So take a listen. This is our old friend in Sherman Oaks, Ryan Bershinger, and a moment that will live in infamy.
5: Khabib Nurmagomedov says Conor McGregor.
4: Again, like hitting the triple axel and then just like stubbing the toe. One more time for you.
5: Khabib Nurmagomedov says Conor McGregor.
0: He was so pleased with himself for getting the first one right.
4: I was in the studio with him. He practiced it for like 45 minutes. He really didn't want to screw it up. Love you, Bersh. And finally, guys, Cubs and Pirates is your one baseball game in action, and it's a slobber knocker. Chicago with an 11-2 lead on Pittsburgh and is right now in the seventh inning stretch. Back to you guys.
0: Mikey had an issue with the word slobber knocker, I feel like.
1: No, I just said I love the word slobber knocker.
0: Oh, you did? Really?
4: It's a beautiful word.
0: All right, so no issue. Okay, my bad.
1: Needs to be used more.
0: Yes. What is it, Sal, that John Gruden said? Because I am telling you, I've been walking around. These guys know I walk around the studios. I rarely sit down for 2 seconds. I can't. Okay, I'm very antsy. And I don't hear their entire conversations. I just kind of hear, like, off in the distance. And they're talking about, they're talking as John Gruden about something that John Gruden said. And I have no idea what the two of them are doing. So, Taylor, what is happening here?
3: So, earlier we were railing on the international games. And John Gruden has put his hand up as an advocate with us. And John Gruden said, international games is the worst thing in the history of football, man. Yeah. If you want to grow the game, grow it in the United States. Knock if you agree with me.
0: Yeah. Close second, Gruden.
1: Tell you what, man.
3: Tell you what, man.
1: Give me the frozen tundra. That's what I want to play football, man.
3: These Australian games are a disgrace. Knock if you agree with me.
6: Jim Bob Cooter. Jim Bob Cooter.
0: Put it on the poll, Taylor. Is John Gruden the ally that you want? I'm not certain. So he agrees with your he agrees with your international football take.
3: Yeah, that it's garbage. Okay. It's a garbage product. You're making teams jump through unnecessary hoops, all for what? To try to grow the game in Australia? That's exactly what the NFL needs. Mm-hmm. Growing the game in Australia.
2: Mm-hmm. Aren't we though numb to it now? Like, it happens so often. I got tired of yelling about it. It was stupid 5 years ago, 10 years ago. I got to wake up at 9 a.m. to see my team play in London. It's just like, whatever. All right, Brazil, Spain, London, right. Melbourne. Yes. I mean, whatever, dude. I give up. I just want to watch football. I don't care where it's being played.
0: You nailed Sal, Melbourne. That was nice, yes.
3: Sal, that is the exact problem that we as NFL fans have become so numb to it, where somebody like Mikey A is the problem because he comes up to Roger Goodell with his hands cupped like Tiny Tim saying, sir, more please, football, sir. Please. More football, sir, please. Sir.
0: Mm-hmm. What is wrong with that? Who cares? He loves football. He doesn't care where it's played. Why do you guys care so much?
3: Because it's a terrible product.
1: It is. But if it's going to give me another primetime game or a game at 9:30 in the morning, I will take it.
0: Yes.
1: I will happily consume it. I will buy whatever streaming service you need me to buy just so I can watch it.
0: Yes. It is
1: a terrible games.
0: They are terrible games. You figured last night would be a good game, Niners and Rams. It was a bad game. It was a dreadful game. You want to chalk it up to international. You want to talk it up to long travel. You want to chalk it up to Todd in accounting telling Sean McVay and Les Snead, giving them the wrong advice on how long you should be in Australia before your body adjusts to the time there. That's fine, but that's how you grow the game. Those fans didn't care. They didn't care that it was a lousy game. We're spoiled sports fans, man. I said this during the World Cup. These countries come in, they love sports in a way that we don't. We're entitled. Like, we invented sports. Like, we invented sports fandom. Those fans in Melbourne, they enjoyed that terrible game. And but so what? That's how you grow the NFL.
2: But why do we care about that? Why should if that game were played in L.A. last night, it would have been a better atmosphere for the U.S. fans here. We probably would have enjoyed it better and also not had the nonsense of the travel and all this stuff. So right. I'll watch it whenever it's on, I admit. I'm just going to do that for the NFL. They could charge whatever for the Sunday ticket. I'm going to pay it. I love it. I love consuming the product in any way possible. But it's also not for us. They know they have us, so they kind of spit in our face in the process.
0: I understand, but do you guys know how many lousy games are played right here in the United States of America? We saw one the night before in Seattle. I mean, Jesus.
3: If the situation was reversed, Sal, and whatever Australia's main sport is, let's say it's Aussie rules football or rugby.
0: It's rugby.
3: And we said, hey, the rugby final, we're going to play it in L.A. because we want to grow rugby there. They would laugh you out of the room and say, you're not taking this from us. But we're so conditioned
0: right.
3: to say, you could put football anywhere. We're going to watch it.
0: No, they wouldn't do it because no one would attend the game. They put NFL games in Australia because they know they're going to sell out regardless of how crappy the game is. Who is going to a rugby game in California? Nobody.
3: Got to grow the game.
2: I would be. Also, it has to be working because they wouldn't just keep doing it. If it weren't working, it wouldn't be, well, let's try Australia this time or let's try these different. Like, London was one thing. Now expanding that. So it has to be working. But I would be curious, too, like, how many people from the U.S. go travel to follow their team? And that's not that's not why they're doing it, right? They're not doing it to get fans from the United States to go travel.
0: No,
2: they're doing it to make a dent in the market. So I don't know those exact numbers, but...
0: Yeah, but you play that game last night in Melbourne, and you have, 80,000 fans buying Stafford shirt jerseys that normally wouldn't buy those jerseys. I mean, that's growing the game. If you ran the business, you would try to grow the game in as many places as possible. You might not like it if you're from the United States. You might not care about the games. It might be a watered-down product. But if you ran that league, if you were Roger Goodell and the owners, you would try to grow it in as many places as possible. And that's what they're doing.
2: But does it need to be grown any further? Like, because when you're saying that, it makes sense, right? But then I think, okay, well, why wouldn't baseball do that? And the reason why is because it's not going to be the same market for the NFL, which then would tell me that the NFL is already big enough where they don't have to do this stuff.
0: Well, you're right. A Major League Baseball game, you send a series over to Melbourne, Australia. I don't know how many people come out and watch, Rays and Indians, right? Or Rays and what's their name? Guardians.
2: Guardians.
3: That's fine, yeah.
0: Yeah, I'm sorry. How much? A dollar?
3: Yeah, okay. Gotta be PC.
0: In fact, I'm certain nobody's probably coming out to watch those games. But that's the power of the NFL, where their bad games are better than most of Major League Baseball's good games and good matchups. They'll get a bigger number. If you sent the Browns to Australia, that stadium would have been just as packed and just as excited.
2: But if they have that power, which I agree, we're not going to disagree there, then why do they need to do this? Because their reach is already, those people are buying jerseys, wherever it may be, Melbourne, yes, or Europe. They're buying jerseys, they're consuming the product already. So I don't know. I'm certainly not in the business aspect of it.
0: Sal,
2: it has to be working, but they're already the biggest thing ever. How much more can it possibly grow?
0: Let me teach you a lesson, all right? This is a life lesson here. When you don't know, it's about money, okay? Right. That's your answer is money, okay?
3: The way the NFL has the capability to flex games into primetime slots, like in the Sunday night football slot, I think we should save the international weeks for like week 15, week 16, and week 17, and then just decide from there, okay, which teams are the most irrelevant? Which games are the most irrelevant? Browns, Jaguars, we're going to send you guys to Australia.
0: Mikey, how far away are we from going to a radio row in Europe?
1: Don't tease.
0: They're going to play a Super Bowl overseas.
3: It's Goodell's dream.
1: Can't do it. Finger gun vipolis overseas?
3: I own Radio Row, Sal.
0: He's a different guy on Radio Row, Sal. He's shy. Yeah, he is shy in everyday life, but when he gets to Radio Row, I mean, he is the life of the party. It's unbelievable.
3: My favorite moment from Radio Row is Joe Flacco walked by us, and I catcalled him. I said, Joe, nobody looks better than you out here. And he was taken aback.
2: Wasn't it Carissa Thompson who complimented you, saying nobody looks better than you out here?
3: Yeah, Carissa Thompson asked if I had a stylist.
2: Yeah.
3: She said, do you dress yourself?
2: I remember that. Yep. You were a different guy.
3: Great jacket. It was a great jacket.
0: Should I have an issue with him talking to all these athletes and never asking any of them to come on the show? I mean,
2: right. What happened to Tahoe? We talk about Rodgers, but did you get Rodgers on? Why not? What's going on?
0: No, he just says, Aaron, my guy. That's what he says when he walks by.
3: So yeah. Rodgers wasn't there at Tahoe this year.
2: Oh, okay. Clemens, go Yankees. I heard you talking about that yesterday.
0: Vince Carter walks by, it's go heels. He never asked Vince Carter to come on the show.
3: Clemens has totally ruined his image to me. Not the steroids, just the way he treated me in Tahoe.
2: All right, we got one more segment left. Is that it? This is too much fun.
0: Yes. Right. Wait, I just want to be clear on what he said here. You were okay with the steroids, not okay with how he treated you in a restaurant for breakfast in Tahoe. Yes?
3: That's where I draw the line. Mm-hmm.
0: But steroids, fine, because it helped your team. Yes. Sal, yes, we wrap up every single week by updating the polls here at Stugatz790 on X. We're going to do that coming up next.
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16: Next. Hey, Alfie, what can I get for you?
17: Hey, Nora, just a nice latte, please. 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
16: 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Mainly working here. You?
17: Me? 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Ooh, could I get oat milk with that latte, please?
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17: 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Ooh, and I'll grab an almond croissant, too.
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0: Our thanks to Sal Licata for sitting in with us for the entire show. We appreciate it, man. You've been great.
2: Well, thank you.
0: We expected nothing less, buddy. Nothing less. We wrap up the week every week by updating the polls here at Stigot 790 at X. Sal, I think you'll enjoy this. Taylor, let's get to the polls here. What do you have for us? Again, at Stigot 790 on X.
3: Yep. Maybe the most topical show in America. Is Dabo Swinney the Shearson Lehman of college football?
0: That was a point made by Mark Hochman earlier this week, and Taylor had no idea what he was talking about when he said Shearson Lehman.
2: I don't either. What is that?
3: It was like a lending company that just didn't adjust to the times, and yes, he was comparing Dabo Swinney in college football.
0: Everyone else was advancing on to the tech age. They were still writing things on, you know, pen and paper, and they got left behind. That's it.
3: 82.8% of the audience said yes, Dabo Swinney is the Shearson Lehman of college football.
1: I figured 82% of the audience would say who's Shearson Lehman, but okay.
3: Is Lane Kiffin at his best when everything is a mess?
0: Yes. It's always a mess. It's the way he likes it.
3: Twice so good.
0: Yes.
3: 95.3% of the audience said yes.
0: Yes, he makes the mess, and then he's great inside the mess.
3: This is a big one here. If Boston College didn't play college football this season, would anybody notice?
0: Sal, how many games
1: South Face
0: would Boston College not have to play before you notice they're no longer playing college football?
2: Yeah, I wouldn't notice. Although I did look up the slate this weekend, they're playing Rutgers. So both of them.
0: Another team, yes. Yeah, if right, they didn't play a game, you would notice.
3: 93.9% of the audience said, I would not notice.
0: Taylor, that game should be for the right to continue to play more games.
3: Wow, like an eliminator.
2: Yeah. Then people like will watch.
3: Enough with DJ Lagway?
0: Yep.
3: It's terrible.
0: Yes.
3: 92.5% of the audience said yes. Enough with Baylor's quarterback, DJ Lagway.
0: So Sal is from the Northeast. We have talked about this today. College football is not that big of a deal up there because they have 90 sports teams to root for professionally, and there's no major college. So he's looking at us like, who's DJ Lagway? He was the top recruit a few years ago out of high school, went to Florida, was a bust there, transferred to Baylor, and now he's a bust there.
2: I'm embarrassed to say I legitimately thought he was talking about, like, a music DJ. And I was like, oh, I don't know who this guy is.
1: Some DJ Lagaway.
0: Let's create that character.
3: DJ Lagway on the ones and twos.
0: It's what he might actually have to do once he's graduated college in 9 years.
3: Big one with the NFL starting. Did you say goodbye to your family when the NFL kicked off?
0: Mikey A does every
1: big
0: year.
1: One for me. Yep. Big one for me.
0: See, like he's going on a trip, Sal. Yeah. See you later.
3: Bags are packed.
2: Yeah. You have to. I tried to forewarn him. Hey, this is the last Sunday without football. I'll see you later after this weekend.
0: Yep. Yep. His wife tells him safe travels, even though she knows that he's a Jet fan. It's never going
1: to
0: be safe.
1: I'm just going to my chair.
3: 71.2% of the audience said, yep, we said goodbye to our families.
2: Only 70%?
3: Yeah, yeah, I know.
0: Listen, the other 30%, they have a good marriage. They don't have to say goodbye. They're watching the games with their wife, with their families. They don't care.
3: Big one for me here. Are people getting there too early for bobblehead night giveaways?
0: Yep.
3: Scalpers.
0: Yes.
3: I hate these scalpers.
0: What was the time? Well, how many giveaways? Tell Sal the story real quick.
3: George Costanza bobblehead night, 18,000. You're the Yankees.
2: Yeah.
3: No, give out some more bobbleheads.
2: The giveaway.
4: They don't give out enough. 18,000. There's 30,000 people, 50,000 people going to these games to give out 12,000 bobbleheads. People go nuts for those things.
0: Yeah, we'll get there early.
3: 85.6%. 85.6% of the audience said, yes, people are getting there way too early.
0: Okay.
3: Glenn Powell, overrated?
0: Wow, this is a big one for Taylor. You said it, was it yesterday you said this?
3: Yeah, his new show, Chad Powers. I said I won't watch it because he stinks as an actor.
0: Yep, he was he was in Top Gun offense. Maverick. Yeah. Yes, I had him as Goose's son yesterday. That was after Sal got disconnected and everything went to hell.
2: I've never heard of this guy until today.
0: Yeah, that's shocking. That really, so
3: you're not missing much as with him as an actor.
0: Yeah, what were the results here?
3: 55.8% of the audience said yes, overrated.
0: Wow, nice win.
3: Massive one for me.
0: Yes.
3: Would you be surprised if Jason Garrett was an alien wearing a human suit?
0: So Taylor feels like Jason Garrett goes back to the hotel when he's done with his NBC responsibilities and unzips his skin.
4: I can see that.
0: From the top. From the top of his neck. Yes.
3: Exactly.
0: Yes.
3: Exactly like Men in Black. 86.1% of the audience said no, they would not be surprised. A couple more here from the Thursday night football game yesterday. Does Sean McVay think he's better than you?
0: Yep, he does. No doubt.
3: Yeah, so smug, does. Sean McVay.
0: Yeah, so is Sneed. 100%.
2: Yeah.
0: Mm-hmm.
3: Very close. 96.5% of the audience said yes.
0: All right, we have time for one more, Taylor. One more, I think.
3: One more. Should Aaron Donald demand a trade to the 49ers?
0: That was mine.
3: 83.1% of the audience said yes. Those are the polls.
0: All right, Sal, we appreciate it. Everyone, have a good weekend. Enjoy the football.
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16: Next. Hey, Alfie, what can I get for you?
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16: 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You?
17: 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Ooh, could I get oat milk with that latte, please?
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17: 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Ooh, and I'll grab an almond croissant, too.
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12: Hardcore Football Friday. Mitch, Pauly, live Vegas Circa Resort and Casino. Busy hour coming up. We'll get into a little college football in 15 minutes. Ryan Kramer, he's on the show coming up bottom of the hour. Two full segments with him. His best bets for the NFL. Week one that we have on tap, Pauly. How you feeling about the tennis right now? Zverev led in the first set 6-3 there, now knotted up in the second set 6-6.
13: This will determine the total. I got the over.
12: What's the number?
13: So this is high 30s, I believe.
12: Okay.
13: So it's going to be epic coming up tonight with Tiafoe and Shelton. And I still think the winner is going to have an excellent chance. Certainly you'd like to get the one seed out of there. But I know he's had the easiest path ever, maybe to the final of a major.
12: Not right,
13: because that whole bracket blew up with him.
12: Yep.
13: So
12: I will say this about the finale on Sunday. So for years, CBS had the rights to it, and the contract called for them to play it at 4 o'clock Eastern time, which meant no doubleheader on CBS, no afternoon game. So this would always be at 4 o'clock East Coast, 1 o'clock out here in the West Coast. We were always like, what are we doing here? Why is tennis on CBS? Why don't we get more football here? And then a sports book would have all the games on, whatever. Now they moved it up now. It's 2 o'clock Eastern from what I gather, from what I looked at anyway. 11 o'clock out here on the West Coast. But with Shelton slash Tiafoe making the finale on the American side, Sunday now, that's going to go against the witching hour in the NFL. I'd rather have it in the late afternoon. We're never happy, Paulie.
13: No, or put it at night.
12: But that'd be good too. But I will absolutely have my eyes on this tennis match as well on Sunday.
13: Anthony's right. I mean, they have to do something with the schedule. You can't have one of the best tennis matches ever.
12: Right.
13: And most hype matches in a long time, and nobody got to see it because it got over at 3:30 in the morning.
12: Mm-hmm. We have documented over and over and over again when these teams play over the years, and we've done it again this week, the Bills and the Texans, that the Texans defense apparently is Josh Allen's kryptonite. The one game a couple years ago, 9-for-30, that was it. They had
13: How about
12: to try
13: that,
12: right? I mean, it's the worst completion percentage with a quarterback. with at least 30 attempts going back like decades in one game.
1: Mm-hmm.
12: And he was far from great when they played last year. I had a couple of INTs. I would say that this game, my comparison to this would be, it's like saying Shohei Ohtani has good numbers at Coors Field. Josh Allen cannot play well against the Texans defense. Maybe he does it for the first time in his career, but like this version of the Texans defense. But I fully expect the Texans defense to be the story of this game yet again. And probably like 44 and a half. This is one of the games I want to play a teaser on, like teasing it down to like below 57 and a half.
13: Yeah. It's a 17-3-1 under run for Houston when you got a total this high. And I'm shocked they're home dogs. The last two meetings, when he holds the ball longer than 2.5 seconds, 13 of 34, 200 yards, 9 sacks.
12: Whoa, mama.
13: And the pushback on Anthony, it's more than that. He's 0-4 in Houston. It's worse than that. And he's had some horrible performances. So I'm anxious and interested to see how DJ Moore looks.
12: Yeah.
13: I think it's a great move that they went with Brady, and they said we left a lot out there, and McDermott kind of was conservative and wouldn't let Brady unleash hell. We're about to see. They do have a difficult schedule. I expect them to win the division. Excited about Leonard as the DC, but I think the drought ends. The only team in the history of the organization never to make a conference title game. I think the Texans get it done this year.
12: Yeah, I think the Texans represent the AFC.
13: Yeah, because so much went wrong last year, and still they should have gone to the AFC title game, and they would have beat Denver because Stroud was hurt. Mills held it down. Remember how bad they were? They were 0-3.
12: Right.
13: And how bad Stroud played and how bad the offensive line was the first couple months.
12: Right.
13: And they couldn't get anything right, and the injuries they had to deal with, and they blew that game in Jacksonville when Collins had the big fumble. So I think it's going to flip for him this year. I think it's outrageous we're going to give Stroud $250 million.
12: Well, that would be ridiculous. But
13: he's 0-6 ATS first 2 weeks of his career. But I do think we get more of the Stroud who came in and caught the league on fire. And what we've seen, especially how bad he was in the playoffs as well. And healthy, a better offensive line, good rushing attack, and just a sip defense. I expect them to win the division and make a deep playoff run.
12: I'm buying rock bottom with C.J. Stroud.
13: Okay.
12: I am. I think, are we going to get the rookie version from him? That seems a little unlikely, but are we going to get better than what we had last year in the playoffs? I'm banking on that answer being yes. And I think maybe I'd say like top five thing that I can trust, as long as this goes for everybody, as long as they stay healthy, would be in the entire league would be the Texas defense. Love them. They're across the board, right? They got everything. So I think the offensive line will be better. It almost has to be better by default, but they address it also in the offseason. I think Stroud's going to be better than a postseason performance. And I really do like the addition of David Montgomery at running back as well. He can do a little bit of everything. I will point this out because Joe Brady, the rookie head coach here, angle against Steve Mackin and VSiN.com, as a smaller favorite of 4 points or fewer, rookie head coaches, 71, 88, and 10 ATS over the last decade. That's 44.7%. Josh Allen is projected to throw 1.5 INTs, OptaAI, VSiN.com. For him to throw one INT in the game is minus 123, a 21% edge. I don't mind that bet at all.
13: All right. Sounds good. And I have to point out, it's the Texans. So you know what to do? Come on, Caesars. We gave you guys a lot of props last year, and you're slow to put the props up this year. And speaking about what it was with Fairbairn. So I tweeted this out earlier today. If you don't count the playoffs last year and you go back, over 1.5 made field goals, Fairbairn 27-3 overrun.
12: Come on.
13: Are you serious?
12: Come on.
13: 14-1 last year. Led the league in field goals, 44. Missed two games.
12: That's an incredible stat right there.
13: And the only reason he didn't cash in all 15 games, he missed a 50-yarder week three at Jacksonville, or he would have gone over his prop every single game. And as we tracked it the whole year, and we were betting it every week, for much of the season, it was plus money.
12: Plus money.
13: It's $1.60 at DraftKings.
12: Yeah, other books had at least, I think it was higher than $1.60 when Caesars had plus money last year. They're probably examining what to do with the algorithm this year for kickers before they post the props up overall.
13: It's also the perfect storm. He's a great kicker. He's excellent. He's accurate. He has a huge leg, and you have a conservative coach with Ryan's as well. And no problem from 58, 59 for Fairbairn. also win that game.
12: Right, so I'll expand on my Joe Burrow comment from last segment about how voters are dying to give him the MVP. Before that, I'll give you this. The Bengals 18-3 straight up, 17-4 ATS is a favorite between 3.5 and 6.5 points since 2019. So for whatever reason, Zach Kaler company, they've been awesome at this. But Femi Abebefe and I talked about this when you were out. Think about this. Joe Burrow in 2024, he threw for 4,900 yards, had 43 touchdowns and 9 INTs. And the media, and that was the same

0: LT season.
1: There are 6.5 on the screens, by the way, as we speak, with some various juice. Detroit is 13-1 straight up, 12-2 ATS as a favorite, between 3.5 and 6.5 points since 2020. New Orleans, neutral, 42-26 ATS, but this obviously is not the same team. That goes back to even when Drew Brees was still there. Jared Goff is 11-8 straight up, but only 5-14 ATS as a home favorite of more than 7 points since 2018. Neither guy here. Now, I know this goes against what we said earlier, where you probably want to find a way to fade quarterbacks who did not play in the preseason. It hasn't looked good so far for Stafford, May. Darnold got hurt, obviously, but there is a track record here of like team total unders, maybe game under as well, passing yards under. I'm over in this game. I'm going, is that a contrarian play?
0: Yeah. Well, I know Detroit's got guys out in the defense and they got to prove it to you because of how bad they were defensively. But who's Shuck throwing to?
1: A heavy dose is going to go to Olave.
0: Okay.
1: It's going to go to Juwan Johnson.
0: Got it.
1: And fantasy people love Valet. So, last year when Shuck came in, he was throwing it. I mean, Olave and Olave specifically crushed it when Shuck came in. And I don't think this line secondary is potentially really bad again. And those numbers on Goff not covering games, but they're still at home with Gibbs, Amon-Ra St. Brown, and Goff. They're a machine scoring points overall.
0: Two guys you mentioned, and I know Charge loves them, but Johnson and Valet are 40 yards, $1.10 at DraftKings.
1: Oh, man.
0: And I know Olave was awesome. But you know, you're down so Tyson. You don't have Jordan on defense. So it's a tough assignment on the road. But a lot of hype with the Saints this season as well.
1: Probably too much. And I'm on the hype, but probably too much at this point.
0: Yeah. And Gibbs is as low as 7-1 to have the most rushing yards Sunday. NFL Weekly on the Sharps turns each week's NFL slate into a sports prediction tournament. 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
11: Welcome back. Great to have football here. Mitch Moss, Paulie Howard, live downtown Vegas, Circa Resort and Casino. Ryan Kramer, Sports Gambling Podcast. A ton of best bets for him. Week one coming up in 15 minutes. Go college here. A reminder that we brought this up the other day. Top 25 teams that failed to cover in week one going back since 2021. Those teams are 16-29-1 ATS in week two. They're 13-25-1 when favored, thanks to betterday.com. The teams this week that fall under that umbrella: the Ducks, Indiana, Houston, Missouri, Texas Tech, Tennessee, Michigan, Washington, and Ole Miss. It has not gone well. And maybe that's, well, they weren't great, but we can't over-adjust too much here or react to what we saw in week one. And they're kind of bad. They couldn't cover again. Michigan comes to mind here. What if Oklahoma wins like 30-10 and it's a bloodbath the entire way?
12: Quarterback change?
11: Yeah, for sure. He might leave the program.
12: Yeah.
11: And then, but then what are we going to do? What do you do with Michigan at that point?
12: That's a big time downgrade, no doubt. I think that should be the case anyways, right? So I know, where does this line end, wind up? And it's nothing but public wants to be on Oklahoma, and I don't blame him. The fact that how bad that he looked and how bad they looked, not to mention that a Western Michigan team pushed him around as well. So Underwood, so bad throwing the ball and not accurate when you're going against a defensive guru as well and a team that made the playoffs. And Oklahoma was cooking until Mateer got hurt. So I wouldn't be surprised if school's out in this one.
11: Right.
12: And you're right. You said it last week. Maybe they only win four games. Maybe this is a four-win team.
11: Right. I don't have a bet on
12: this. Because what the hell does the media know when you do these stupid polls?
11: No, nothing.
12: Because every year, preseason top 10 finishes unranked.
11: Right. I don't have a dog in the fight. I'm not rooting against anybody. Never do that. I hope Oklahoma wins by five touchdowns. That's what I want. Because I want the reaction to that then. And oops, maybe buying in on that overreaction to Michigan was the wrong play. That's what I hope happens. I hope they go there, and I hope it's like a Baker Mayfield game when he planted the flag at Ohio State. I would love to see Mateer like get that crazy. You guys want to storm the field against Western Michigan? Here, how does this taste?
12: Yep.
11: Anyway, that's strong opinion, but not a big enough one to bet it here. And it's actually, look at that. The number's at four. Maybe it's going to become bettable. It's at 4.5 right now.
12: It's also good in play, too. I mean, just see again, if this is just a total gas can and this offense is just a joke.
11: Right.
12: Right out of the gates. And, you know, not moving the ball. I've seen enough. Oklahoma will shut them down unless there is a quarterback change, which Whittingham might do at halftime.
11: Yep.
12: Whatever's how it's going to play out. So they didn't respond in 07 after they lost as a 33-point favorite to App State. Maybe it's just going to be one of these years and they're not good, and it's going to be a long year for Michigan. The other one with Ohio State and Texas, which was 14-7 last year, not only were the both quarterbacks inexperienced and showed it, Both coaches played scared in that game.
11: Oh, big
12: coach
11: time.
12: Scared.
11: Oh, yes.
12: The game plan was so conservative and basic and vanilla. That was one reason why we had this. So I would think we'd see a lot more points in this game. But last year, in that game, 18 players were drafted. And all that talent. And Day said, this is what you live for, and this is why you come to Ohio State to play in these games. I just think I have to take Day over Sark, though, in this big game. And for all this talk about, well, Texas did this thing. In the big games, they didn't show up other than the Texas A&M game at the end. And do you have to go overtime with Kentucky and overtime with Mississippi State, and you lost to Florida, and Georgia blasted you 35-10? I just think it has to be Ohio State and Day here, and I have to trust him against Sark and Arch.
11: I kind of like what Matt Heumann said on the show the other day when he joined us on Wednesday, and I agree with him. You're not supposed to be betting college teasers. That's the old rule of thumb. However, teasing Ohio State up to 7.5 does feel pretty juicy to me. I went back and looked several years. Like, they don't lose a lot of games. We all know that. But how many times have they truly been blown out by, like, more than 8 points? It happened last year. They got beat by 10. Miami was clearly the better team. They dominated this both sides of the ball. And they upset them. They were a 9.5-point dog. They won it outright by 10. They also lost by 3 to Indiana in the Big Ten title game. The year before that, they lost by 1 at Oregon. They lost by 3 to Michigan. We're getting into that area of time where Michigan owned that series back end of Harbaugh's tenure. They lost by 6 at Michigan the year before that, by 11 to Missouri in the bowl game. I throw that out. Nobody played. In 2022, Harbaugh got him good by 22 points. This team still made the national playoffs, and they lost by 1 point to Georgia. Should have won the game. That high-scoring game where Stroud was awesome. The year before that, they lost by 7 against Oregon. They lost by 15 at Michigan against Harbaugh. Justin Fields in the 2020 title game, they lost by 28 to Alabama in that game. That's Alabama's all-time good offense. They lost the year before that by 6 to Clemson. So really, a couple of blowout wins. Harbaugh had their number, the Alabama title game at Miami last year. But that's, I'm going back a good decade. There's like 4 losses by more than 8 points. It just doesn't happen very often.
12: And they don't lose 3-plus games. That's the other thing.
11: It's very true.
12: So the schedule's brutal. But this is big for the win total as well. And the chess match here is Art Smith against Muschamp with OC against DC. Texas has done a nice job on Smith in the last 2 meetings. So I like the Smith against Cam Coleman battle here with the stud wide receivers. But they have contained Smith. At least that's one thing Texas has done well in this one. But it's a tough game. But still, based on everything you've said, and going back, I have to trust Ohio State here, and it just seems Texas can't get out of their own way, especially in big games.
11: Luke, let's fire up the Will Stein audio here. Kentucky head coach, projected score for this game, Bama at Kentucky at VSiN.com, 28.6 to 23.8. That's the projected score here. Bama looked good last week, but a lot of favorites look really good. So Will Stein comes over from Oregon, the new Kentucky man in charge. I thought this was an excellent answer and what he wants the crowd to be like tomorrow during this game.
0: Well, number one, I'm so thankful for the turnout last week. I know they were braving the heat and, you know, they were loud, they were proud, but this weekend's got to be different. We got to be on our A game. We got to be there. We got to be there early. We got to be in the stands early. We got to be in there during pregame warmups, Pat Kroger Field. And then when the kickoff happens, it needs to be the loudest 65,000 group of people in the history of the world. That's what I want.
1: The history of the world.
0: 65,000 people, the loudest those 65,000 have ever been in the history of the world. That's what I want.
1: Now, I've had some people say to me, look, I love tailgating. Why do we have 45 minutes before the game? I even had one of the diehards. I'm going to call him out. Worldwide Todd Harris said, I love tailgating too much. I'm going to come in 10 minutes before. Will, tell him that can't happen.
0: No, I want him in there 45 to 30 minutes before, in his seat, standing up, screaming obscenities at our opponent, making him feel very unwanted in Kroger Field, and creating an environment of excellence for Kentucky football. I mean, that's what it's about.
11: Courtesy of Kentucky Sports Radio, he also added, sneak a flask in.
12: Once you'd be
11: nice and tuned up for the game.
12: Yeah. Well, this is the game DeBoer loses, though.
11: All right. This is exactly right, Paul.
12: Yeah. oh, won't be a problem. Looked great last week. Double-digit favorite. This is the game he loses.
11: Yeah, on the road as a big favorite like this, one of the contest plays that we have at over at the Westgate is, in fact, Kentucky. The number there, I think, is 10.5. Taking the home dog in the contest over there. So let's go. Let's hope that he gets, you know, the wishes are fulfilled there. And that crowd is the best ever for a Kentucky football game, obviously. History of the world, maybe, that much. But how about the Oregon-Oklahoma State game after what happened last week? Now, a reminder here, this is a completely different Oklahoma State team. When they played last, it was 69-3 last year. What do you think about Oregon first half minus 13.5?
12: I just can't believe what I watched on Oklahoma State. Based on Morris was so good at North Texas and Mestemaker, and they couldn't block Tulsa, and they couldn't score, and they couldn't protect, and the silly turnovers, and how bad that was. But if you have all your issues against Tulsa, what's going to happen? I know, yeah.
11: Right.
12: First half, and right, Oregon sleepwalking in the first half against Boise, but then how great it looked in the second half. This one, the school could be out here.
11: That's another thing, too, right, is that that's the perfect storm for Dan Lanning. You win the game, but you're criticized the entire time.
12: Uh-huh.
11: And now you got a week to fire him up.
12: That is the best case.
11: I think so, yeah.
12: How about Rutgers money tonight? Look at that.
11: Well, different quarterback, yeah.
12: They did change quarterback?
11: Oh, yeah, they changed quarterback.
12: All right, good move, I was going to say. Yeah, Boston College 3. That's a good move. Think you're better than the experts? Your chance to prove it. 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
11: I was hanging with this guy last night, a little bit here at Circa, during the game being played in Australia. He does a great job along with Sean Green on the Sports Gambling Podcast. You can get their version on Friday nights every week here during the football season at 10 o'clock Eastern, 7 p.m. out here in the West Coast. Ryan Kramer joins the show now. What's up, dude? How are you?
31: Yeah, you might have got to witness me and Sean overly celebrate the Mike Evans touchdown. That was a nice hit. But
11: you
31: yeah,
11: called that fun, last fun. Week when Paulie was out.
31: Great vibes with the book. Niners had the crowd in Australia, had the crowd here. And it turns out maybe flying across the world in a day to play a football game, not smart.
11: Okay, maybe not. I'm trying to think what you said last week on the air with us about Mike Evans. Basically, it was because of the injuries in the preseason and the narrative around that, you rarely, if ever, see numbers this big on him to, like, score a touchdown.
31: Yeah, but right? I mean, as high as plus 225 in some of the markets out there, it seemed crazy. I mean, last year, in general, his time with Tampa, he was a plus 100 to plus 130 guy, 140 maybe. He was the chalk. Now Niners have McCaffrey, which helps. They have all everybody. They have the distribution, and so I think that's why. But then you see the props were very like 3.5 catches. Just seems like he's going to be a part of the game plan. And then red zone. What do you do? One of the few guys in the league where it's plus EV to throw the fade.
11: Yeah, and there you go. Let's begin with some games on Sunday. Now you have a ton of props to get into. We'll go Pittsburgh and Atlanta. Paulie asked me today who the dump-off guy is now with no Gainwell on the team. Overall, who do you want to attack here in this Pittsburgh offense?
31: Oh, I mean, honestly, I'm going vibes. DK Metcalf, he's into thinking Antarctica is another place with worlds, just like Aaron Rodgers.
12: That's right.
31: There's a bit of chemistry there. Aaron Rodgers, in typical fashion, does his talk to his teammates through the media. Kind of made me seem that Pittman maybe isn't going to be a huge part of the plans early in the season. DK, Roman Wilson, I think they both will be. Mike McCarthy has had a track record of having good offenses, and I fully expect DK to kind of have a game. His number felt a little low. Maybe it's just week one where you just everything looks good to you, but his number opened under 50 yards. I think it's floating right around 50 right now. I love the over. I love playing the ceiling outcomes. Haven't grabbed his touchdown yet, but yeah, as far as like chalky receivers, I like this one. I also kind of like the idea of this being a sneaky high-scoring game. Haven't pulled the trigger on, the Tua being out. I don't know if that's an upgrade to Cooper Rush, but certainly this team, this game strikes me as a sneaky point-scoring game.
11: Okay.
31: And now with the survivor stuff, it's crazy.
11: Under took money today, by the way.
31: Really?
11: Down from 41.5, now sitting at 40.5, and that's obviously around a key number.
31: Yeah. I guess it's a Tua statement, but how does Tua downgrade to anything right now? Cooper Rush has been a serviceable backup in the past. I don't know.
12: I know. Disappointing season. I think he's in store for a big year. Hopefully over DK, and how about Tet McMillan over against the Bears? He should eat.
31: I mean, this high-scoring game potential in this right. one, I think. And Tet, T-Mac, whatever he wants to go by, 58.5 yards going over. Again, another guy. I have a fun, super, super long shot of playing his ceilings. But how does this not get to the over? Well, it's probably more of a defensive game, which seems unlikely. I think both versions of this game, Panthers winning, Bears winning, there's going to have to be points here. Now, they went out, they got all the receivers. You got Coker, you got Waller, you got T-Mac there. But I think as far as an alpha who could be commanding 25% of the target share, I know there might be lower volume there. Like the big play potential, though, so over 58.5 receiving.
12: All right.
11: Go ahead, Paul.
12: I'm sorry. Garrett Wilson is awesome. The quarterback play's been terrible. And now he gets Geno. So I think Garrett Wilson's in store for a big year. And do you think he has a big game against Tennessee?
31: His offensive coordinator, who has gotten some shade this offseason, maybe the past two offseasons, Frank Reich, called him a bell cow. You don't often hear that about a wide receiver in an offense. Geno talks about how he's open on every play. And something Garrett Wilson said on NFL Network struck me as interesting. He said it's nice to play with a quarterback who throws it to him even when he's not open. So I think, and Geno's also in YOLO mode. I don't think he's got anything to lose. There's no one coming for his job on this team. Garrett Wilson to the moon. His yards are 59.5. You want to dabble with a long two-touchdown price on an alpha receiver. He's around 22-1. I love Garrett Wilson. I love the futures on the season. I think he's going to have a huge year. You look at his prorated numbers last year, we're talking about a 1,500-yard receiver, like 150 targets. So, yeah, I love his ceiling outcome here. Again, like if I'm going to play these yardages, I'm also going to maybe hunt for their 100-yard games, which are all roughly 4-1. DK is, I think, 6 and change.
12: That's a great quote. That's like what Kittle said after the game. Shout out Brock throwing me to the ball, even though four guys were around me.
11: Yeah.
12: Thanks a lot. What's the parlay pay if they all have 100 yards?
31: If they all have 100 yards, which seems not the craziest thing, right? They're all number one receivers on their team. 215-1, roughly. 214.97. So you want to take a stab. Three receivers to go over 100 yards. DK Metcalf, Garrett Wilson, and Tetero McMillan gets you 215-1 on a Sunday.
11: That seems
31: more reasonable. The 100-yard parlays always feel like they should be shorter prices. I like that one a lot.
11: Okay, no, that's very good. Ryan Kramer, our guest, Sports Gambling Podcast, every Friday night. They do it from here at Circa on VSiN, and that's at 10 o'clock Eastern, 7 o'clock Pacific. So I like to do this, so I'll expand on it coming up at 6 o'clock tonight. But looking at like just opposing defenses and who some of these guys are going to face, and Pro Football Focus, they grade this out basically for fantasy, every defense that like the quarterback will face throughout the entire year per their numbers, the wide receiver room, the running backs. The easiest running back rush defense for this week, they still grade the Bengals for on a scale from 0 to 10, 0 hardest, 10 easiest. They gave the Bengals defense a 10. Because last year was so bad, despite the trade that they brought in Lawrence in the offseason, they give the Cardinals a 9.5. I think Hampton this week is very juicy. I'm glad to have him in some fantasy leagues. What do you want to do with his props?
31: Yeah, just I'm going to be basic. I find pretty good success looking for those running backs in the 60-yard range. Usually it means they're a bell cow, but there's some hesitation for some reason. Maybe it's the matchup. It's not the matchup here. Maybe it's the talk of the offensive coordinator, Mike McDaniel, saying they're going to spread it around. I don't think that's the case.
11: I agree.
31: And you look at his price to lead the league. It's 15-1 to lead the league in rushing yards this week. His number is 65.5. Certainly, if you want to play some alts there, I like that. I looked at the I was kind of shopping between yards and the 15.5 carry price, which is a little juiced. I'll take the yards. I think there's some big plays. Specifically, the anchor on that defensive line for Arizona is Walter Nolan. Well, what does McDaniel like to do? He likes to get him out wide on that spread. There was even some talk. We had some boots on the ground at Chargers camp on how much they were practicing that Herbert, like old school Peyton Manning, you can remember him, like full sprint out to get that handoff. They were doing a lot of that. So expect Hampton to the outside, Hampton big plays. And, yeah, definitely going to take the basic rush yards. And before the show, I was kind of looking for some Paulie specials over on Caesar. And I got lost in the rushing yards market because, man, Hampton – His matchup is along the lines of the top dogs, but his price is 2x of that. And so 15-1 for him to lead the league.
11: Okay, so Caesars posted then.
31: Yeah.
11: Okay.
12: Did you look at 5 yards a quarter?
31: I was looking. 50 yards? I was specifically looking for that. I couldn't find it.
0: I don't know have that.
11: They didn't have it up earlier today before the show started. So now,
12: come on, guys, the season's underway.
31: I said I got to come with a 5 yards every quarter bet for Paulie. I couldn't find it. I'm sorry.
11: Boy, 15-1 on him to lead in rushing. I think that's a great catch by you.
31: Well, and the game flow, right? There's a good chance they're going to be leading, but Arizona's spunky. They'll keep scoring points, and so it's not going to be one of those games that just ends early.
11: Yeah, we had a guest earlier, Anthony DeBundo from The Ringer, who made a case. He likes the Cardinals team total to go over 17.5.
31: Okay.
11: If that's the case, they're going to be in this game. Yeah. And then, yeah. So, okay, let's go quarterback INTs this week. You have one at a plus 125 number?
31: Stafford last night was going off as high as plus 150. Kind of a similar angle. You expect a team like Cincinnati and Joe Burrow to have volume to their passing game, especially against the Bucs, who are very stout against the run, much like I thought of Stafford last night. But just that volume. So now I'm looking for, okay, are the games with the higher totals and the higher volumes expected, are there any plus money price guys? Joe Burrow? Joe Burrow's not a guy who's above throwing an interception or two. This is almost just a system play here, you know, high total, plus money interception price on a guy who, you know, he's Joe Burrow. That's why the number is here, what it is. And so, love this one. I think that's another game that I've circled. Eyes will be on that one. Expect a lot of fireworks.
11: Okay. And one more at a plus price. Prescott has owned the Giants, your team, but you think you have confidence here in the defense to pick them off once?
31: Well, you know what they say, Mitch. You stare a little too hard in that rearview mirror, you might get into a fender bender. We're looking forward, and absolutely, the pass rush of the Giants against that offensive line for the Cowboys is going to be a problem. And Bernard Wilson, one of the best defensive backs coaches in the league, he's coaching them up. They're going to get a pick here. Love the plus money price. And kind of fits that same model, right? Higher total, a lot of volume.
11: Sure. Opta AI stats, vsin.com. Go check those out for every player, every prop throughout the entire football season. They are projecting 1.2 out of Prescott. You got plus 115 on him?
31: Right.
11: Giants win this game outright, question mark?
31: Come on, you know that.
11: Well, is that ending your account, or is that the fan?
31: Oh, 100. It was one of the first things I bet here at the Circa.
11: Okay.
31: Got down on the plus 3, just to be sure.
11: Okay. Are we going to get 49 points in the game?
31: I like the first half. If you're liking the points, I'm going first half over 23.5. I think they get started quick. I think, like we saw last year, the Giants will be able to pass the ball on this Cowboys team. I think there will absolutely be some opportunities for Pickens and CeeDee Lamb against the Giants.
11: More with Ryan Kramer coming up next, including some ladder bets and first any many touchdowns next on VSiN.
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11: More props for week one. Ladders coming up, first any many. Ryan Kramer, our guest, sports gambling podcast every Friday night during the football season with Kramer and Sean Green and the cast of characters. It's a great show. 7 o'clock out here in the West Coast, 10 o'clock Eastern time on VSIN. One more quarterback to throw an INT. It's Jordan. It's not plus money, but Jordan Love against his Vikings defense.
31: Yeah, I love the Vikings this week. I love the Flores matchup against that offensive line. And I love a Flores matchup against a team that has question marks in the run game. Generally, the way you beat Flores is you line up in 12 personnel and you smash it down his throat. They're not going to be able to do that. Jordan Love has to throw too many times. Jordan Love will find a way to throw an interception. And I just think watching the way that Flores' defense was ratcheted up in preseason this year, I expect big things from them. I love them on the side, but I definitely love playing a Jordan Love interception here.
11: Okay. Who is going to benefit from Brock Bowers missing at least this game for the Raiders? Interesting game.
31: Well, I mean, if you look at the data, Michael Mayer is a nice matchup because the Dolphins have been really bad against the tight end. But the guy that the coach has called, the guy who's going to be in our Cooper Kupp role, Kirk Cousins has called his hands very strong. And he said his ability to get open, it has a knack to get open, that's Jack Besh. Now, what I hear when I combine all those quotes, I hear a guy that we were hyping last year, we never quite got him. Now he's here. And his price is ridiculously low. Two catches, I think it's been bet up a little bit, but it's still in the minus 135, minus 140 range. Three catches is now in the plus 225 range. And four catches is plus 550. Now, if he's in a Cooper Kupp role, and that means he's A, going to be operating in that kind of Kirk Cousins friendly zone, which is I'm going to get open and be available for you, maybe near the line of scrimmage, maybe 5 yards downfield. We know that Kirk Cousins doesn't like to throw past the stick, so he fits that checkbox. And then Trey Tucker's fun for me. I think he's a fun guy, but I don't know who's going to command the targets in this offense now. They're going to run the ball a little bit, but Kubiak's still going to throw the ball. So I think for Jack Besh to only, like, the fact that the top of his ladder, I think they've actually opened a 5 and 6 receptions now, but for the top of the ladder 4 receptions, that's a reasonable game for a guy who's going to be running that role with Kirk Cousins in this offense. So Jack Besh, 4+ receptions. And if you like a little tragic magic, you remember the New Orleans terrorist attack last year, New Year's? His
11: That's
31: brother,
11: right.
31: Tiger,
11: That's right.
31: Nash, actually died in that. And so, yeah, I love the team seems to really like him. There's like that, again, back to vibes. It's that time of year for me. And so, Jack Besh, I'll be playing all sorts of stuff. Anytime is 7.5 to 1. And like I said, play the reception ladders up to as high as you can go.
11: Isn't it the kind of player that we want? Low numbers. In theory, he's going to be on the field a lot. I had a loser, multiple losers last night with Terrence Ferguson, but as fantasy people lost their minds over with, he had a 73% route participation in the first half. Never saw the ball one time. He was on the field a lot. That's kind of the same thing here, right? He's going to get a ton of routes.
31: I would expect him to participate a lot. I mean, I think they're going to be running a decent amount of 13 personnel, too, or having three receivers on the field. And so I would expect him to be lined up and two and three wide receiver personnel sets. And, again, the quarterback, like Kirk Cousins is saying a lot of positive things about him. So I think he's going to be open a lot, and I think Kirk Cousins will be looking for him.
12: Gainwell was awesome down the stretch for Pittsburgh. Will Baker look to him Sunday for Tampa?
31: He had six catches or more in seven of his games last year.
12: Wow.
31: Five catches and eight of them. So I think you bring him in to be this kind of release valve, give you a little bit in the passing game. We know that Sean Tucker is not going to be available for this game, and they forever have kind of, Bucky Irving has been in this weird, is he in the doghouse? Is he not in the doghouse?
12: Right,
31: so if Gainwell is going to be at minimum the third down back, potentially the red zone back, for him to have four catches is minus 110, five catches is plus 225, and six is 4-1. Again, he had six in seven of his games last year. So I think he's going to be a pretty nice focal piece here. Again, also sprinkle in McMillan, banged up. Igbuka coming back from a toe injury. I know they're saying he's going to be out there, mm-hmm. going to be fine. I expect that to be limited. This feels like the kind of game we could see a lot of Gainwell and we could see a lot of Kate Otten, because, of course, we all know the Bengals stink against the tight end.
11: I was going to say, I'm picking up what you're pointing out. We broke
12: Godwin?
11: That down earlier.
12: Oh, Godwin too, maybe?
11: Well,
12: I mean,
31: Godwin's an interesting one, right?
12: If you're ruling everyone out here.
31: Yeah, you're right. I'm kind of not exposed to him at all. Maybe I'm just kind of spitting by all the injuries over the years. But, yeah, certainly it seems like the targets could funnel in those directions.
11: Yeah, I like the Gainwell stuff. You got me convinced for sure. And we talked about the yacht and stuff. The Bengals defense was historically bad last year against tight ends. So what do you want to do Sunday night? Your team again, Giants taking on the Cowboys. Do you have, you're the king at this, the first touchdown scorer here. Paulie is tracking you down, though, with the Eli Raritan call the other night.
31: Yeah, very much embarrassing to get called out like that. Heard you guys wondering where it was on my card.
12: Yeah.
31: I'm going to always blame the rushing quarterback with a 20-1 price, but boy, it did fit my backup tight end system. And when the ball was in the air, it's like that moment of, oh no.
12: Yep.
31: Oh no, it's happening and I'm not on it. So, fortunately, I saw some people were on it, so congratulations.
12: Uh-huh. Yeah.
31: I have some of the card figured out.
11: Okay.
31: First up, this offensive line, defensive line situation is too juicy for me to not throw in the defense. The Giants defense is 40-1 to score the first touchdown. Actually, you know what? I'll commit to this right now.
12: All right.
31: Number two, Malachi Fields, 25-1. The Giants are playing the Cowboys. I have a rule. I don't play any Cowboys in the first touchdown market, just a personal preference. Everyone's opinion's their own, but I will not be playing any Cowboys.
12: Oh.
31: Neighbors, 12-1. Dart, 12-1. Cannot play Dart. And then Neighbors, if you haven't seen him at the press conferences this week.
12: I dictate whether I play? How about that?
31: Well, to give you some context, he is frustrated with the beat reporters asking these questions.
12: Okay.
31: I think this man is going to go out and tear the Cowboys up. I think he is more than ready. When he was asked by Pat Leonard if they were trying to be coy, Malik Neighbors took it as, are you saying you think I'm scared of the Cowboys? He said, I'm not scared of anybody. It's in God's hands now. I heard that. I said, well, he's going off. First touchdown, Malik Neighbors. So Malik Neighbors, Jackson Dart, 12-1 each. Malachi Fields, who, big body receiver. He's going to be a red zone threat. And then Giants defense at 40-1. Left likely off the card. I think likely is going to be a catch and yards guy. I need to see it in the red zone.
12: You got to put this guy on because it fits. Brevin Spann Ford. Backup tight end for Dallas. They just gave him 3 years, $18 million from St. Cloud, Minnesota, and my aunt was his babysitter, held him as a baby. I think you got to give it a shot. And
11: is he on the board already to bet?
12: He's on there, yeah. He's 50-1.
31: I would never get in the way of your personal preferences, but as a Cowboy, I mean, my Cowboys model this year has him going 0-17. So that's where I'm at with the Cowboys.
11: Wait, so hold on. So even
12: when Uncle Buck holds you as a baby,
31: the position I'm putting myself in if that hits as well.
12: Yes.
31: To go against the great Paulie Howard twice, 0-2. It's like Jackson Dart versus the medical team.
11: I would say that you have to stop tweeting about it then at that point. You got
31: to
11: retire.
31: Take a week off.
12: Tough. One more here for two. Because you said this and then you got humans on the same crap as well. This, you can't give me the Deshaun Watson's never lost to Jacksonville crap because it happened when he was good in Houston. So Jacksonville survivors, Jacksonville the role. When the Browns have been a dog more than a touchdown on the road. 2-27 straight up. 3-19-1 straight up in openers since 2003. Watson, 0-8 straight up as a dog of 6 bucks. Jags roll.
31: So my counterpoint would be, I agree. I love the Jags this week. But Deshaun Watson, by the way, he did win a game. He didn't start it when he was a rookie. But he is 7-0, lose a game. But he is 7-0 as a starter versus the Jags. And I would point out that 2 years ago, I think it was week 2 or 3, I took the Jags against the Cleveland Browns and Deshaun Watson, thinking, how many more times am I going to have
11: the game.
31: Fade Deshaun Watson? And he got the win on that bad Browns team, the only win he had that whole season. That being said, it's a great gotcha for the Survivor documentary. Uh-huh. I will have an entry on the Jags.
11: You will.
31: I promise you.
11: Yeah. Okay, so which popular team goes down this week, week one Survivor?
31: I mean, all of a sudden the Steelers are going to be a popular team. That's got to be a very, very concerning one. I'll say this. I think the Detroit Lions-New Orleans Saints game, although the Saints appear to be a public dog with fleas, the Lions, you could also argue they should not be laying this touchdown, and they have a lot of gaps on that defense right now. And so if I had to circle one, it would be that one. Maybe this is just me being wishful thinking because I'm on the Chargers and the Jags.
11: Oh, you are? Okay. Yeah. I'm on the Saints. I'm on both these teams, actually. I have the win total over for both the Saints and the Lions.
31: Okay.
11: But with how Goff has been playing inside a dome, specifically at home with this offense against another team, I think Shuck's in for a huge year. I like Kellen Moore. I think the range of outcomes in this game, the Saints might win by 10. Lions might win by 20. I don't know what the hell's going to happen, but I think we're going to get points.
31: Yeah, I said this before we went live, but Bryce Lance, if he's out there, he's a very interesting anytime play. He's a deep threat, might only get one catch, but it could be for a touchdown.
11: If you don't know who that is, all you have to do is do a Twitter search for his name or Google. He had some incredible moments in college. Trey Lance's brother as a wide receiver.
31: Yeah, which maybe Trey should have played receiver.
11: Maybe. Follow him on X at KramerCentric. You're going to get him along with Sean Green tonight. Same game. Check that. Sports Gambling Podcast, 10 o'clock Eastern right here on VSiN. Thanks, man. We appreciate that. Up next, find out which player is on a 27-3 overrun and a quarterback with a 22-2 TD to INT ratio in season openers next.
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11: Thanks for checking in. 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
12: You didn't do Super Contest?
11: I did not do the Super Contest. Nope. I did the College Contest, and I did Survivor over at the Westgate. And the NFL Win Total Contest. How about yourself?
12: I'd rather beat 600 than 6,000. So I did the...
11: You did the Super Contest?
12: Yeah. 11 ways to win.
11: I can't blame it. Yeah, they give out a bunch of quarterlies over there.
12: Yeah.
11: Uh-huh.
12: That is shot.
11: Okay. Let me give you this. Now, I talked to Ed Sammons yesterday on the air, who is a recently retired, longtime Las Vegas odds maker. He's dynamite. People have said he's like the sharpest guy they've ever met. Multiple people told me the same thing. He made a case for the Broncos in the game.
12: Mm-hmm.
11: So I was digging today around for like... just historically here, active players, who has done like really, really well? Is there anybody that sticks out week one? Mahomes, one of the best of all time, but his numbers in week one over his career, he has a 22-2 touchdown to INT ratio. And some of these games, they got beat last year. He threw for 258, a touchdown, no INTs. Against Baltimore, he threw for almost 300 yards, one touchdown, one INT. Get a solid game against Detroit. They lost that game. It was a lot of the stuff came the first 4 or 5 years in his career, but we're talking about a game with 4 touchdowns, 3 games with 3 touchdowns. He had a game with 5 touchdowns in there, which was on 9/11 back in 2022 against Arizona. Isn't that when Arizona was still good?
12: Mm-hmm.
11: So he is absolutely crushing in week ones.
12: Boy, that's a big loss though on the O-line.
11: I can't get there with the Chiefs. There's no way. Yeah. I'm
12: begging you to bet them. Look at the line.
11: Yes, yeah.
12: Well, you don't know what you're going to get.
11: How do you not? Don't you have to have a piece of the Broncos on a teaser up to 8.5?
12: Yeah, I do think we'll see more creativity though, and imagination would be enemy coming back.
11: 100% we will.
12: Yep.
11: Lamar Jackson's another one. He's had some really good rushing games in his career in week one, and that's been kind of the narrative around it this year. We're going to get back to see the old Lamar.
12: Oh, boy. I mean, great numbers indoors and great numbers against Lou Anarumo's defense, too. And that's whether he does it through the air or with his feet. The Colts were a travesty against the run last year.
11: Oh, yes, they were.
12: So, but this could be big with Henry and Lamar on the ground.
11: What do you make of that number? DeBundo came on earlier, gave up Colts plus 3.5. But that, again, that's...
12: I can't. No. No? I just think Baltimore gets whatever they want offensively. Not to mention, it worked out for them last year. Remember, the Colts could never win a game week one. They beat Miami last year. But before that stretch, they couldn't win a game week one, and they were 3-11-1 ATS since 2008. And also, I don't like the loss of Pittman, which Danny Dimes was cooking last year and was so good until the injury, and so was JT, but that's a big loss now. Pierce coming off an injury. You don't have Pittman. You have to love Warren. But I think it's a good Baltimore defense when they're healthy, and they're healthy, at least to start.
11: Boy, Pierce's number, if he's good to go in this game, though, I get what you're saying off the injury. Was it mid-40s in this game?
12: Is it that low?
11: Again, like I think I saw, did I see 44.5 on that? Is that right, or am I dreaming that up?
12: 0-10-1 straight up week one prior to their win last year against Miami.
11: Yeah, well, that's, and I remember, but I'll raise my hand on this one.
12: The thing was over early.
11: It was over, I think, by the second drive. That speaks to how bad Tua part of it was.
12: Right.
11: But also, many of us thought, are we nuts? The Colts are going to be awful this year. Hmm. The Dolphins are explosive on offense, and I had a piece of the Dolphins for sure, and the game was over with him. Just ripped the Band-Aid off. It's over. Done. Mm-hmm. See ya.
12: Yep.
11: But yeah, Lamar also passing the ball and running the ball in week ones has been absolute. What's more likely? What would you rather bet on? The Colts covering this game or the Ravens being the best team in the AFC?
12: Ravens best team.
11: Some other guys in week one specifically. Josh Allen, 7 rushing touchdowns in 8 week one games. Travis Kelce has scored 7 touchdowns in week one.
12: I don't think he has much left. I think the wedding and all that's going to take a lot out of him, too.
11: Justin Jefferson, back-to-back years. Now, this goes back to good quarterback play. Well, we see it again with Kyler Murray. In 2022, he lit the Packers on fire, 184 yards, 2 touchdowns. The following year, he had a 150 against Tampa Bay in week one.
12: Yeah, big for him. Big for Murray. Put up or shut up time for Murray, who is 19-5 under run on turf. Interesting here that Gannon is now the DC with the Packers after he had Murray for all those years in Arizona. So I think he would know how to shut him down and contain him, at least what his kryptonite is.
11: And I think there's an angle here. You mentioned this earlier, right? What if Gannon's a really good DC? Awful coach.
12: Uh-huh.
11: Really good DC. That's possible.
12: I don't think he's that good DC, though.
11: Oh, he might not be.
12: I didn't think he was that good in Philly.
11: You thought it was the team and roster construction.
12: That's right.
11: Yeah.
12: But this is a game the Vikings have to win. You don't have Jacobs. You got guys out with the Packers. You got guys coming back off major injuries and surgeries. You've beat them 4 of the last 5 at home. The charge number's incredible. The defense allowed 1 passing touchdown the last 7 games.
11: Mm-hmm.
12: So this is, they had the most turnovers in the league last year. Still won 9 games with those crap quarterbacks.
11: They won their, final 6 games to go over their win total?
12: Yeah.
11: Last year?
12: Just be average. That's all we want Murray to be, is average. That'll be good enough.
11: Have you noticed, Caesars, again, they haven't posted a lot of the kicking props. Also, it sucks. We lost the Westgate out here, so they don't have, numbers that they originate. They had awesome kicking props all the time. But who are you going to be on? Who sticks out this week to you in terms of the overall kicking stuff?
12: Well, it's early. I know last year I did the articles every week, and we started 8-1 on week one. But I want to let it breathe first, because it's number one. You got to love Aubrey, but it's, everyone knows about Aubrey, and the price is crazy. He's minus 180 to make 2 field goals.
11: Mm-hmm.
12: But also, it's, you figure that Dallas is high scoring, and Schottenheimer might go for it a lot on fourth down as well. So I'm concerned about that, even though he had the fourth most made field goals last year, and he was so good. But I think minus 180 is too high. Definitely Fairbairn. Still waiting for Caesars to put numbers up on him, but he's $1.60 at DraftKings. I tell you, a big one, though, and a guy who was unbelievable last year, but it's flipped because you had a conservative head coach, and Tomlin would send him out there from 55 yards on 4th-and-1 and not care. I don't think McCarthy does that.
11: Okay.
12: So you really got to worry about Boswell props moving forward. As automatic as he is and how good he is from 50-plus, I see McCarthy and Big Mike going for it on fourth down and passing on the 3 points more.
11: Oh, so you don't want to bet Boswell?
12: I have to wait on that.
11: Okay.
12: And see how McCarthy attacks it.
11: That's fair.
12: Dicker, another guy who was top five. Myers went over his prop already against the Patriots. Myers was number two in made field goals. Dicker was number three. So those are guys to look at and target. I would say Dicker, Fairbairn, Myers already got there. Have to wait with Boswell, and you can't lay that price with Aubrey. But for the Dallas, you have to bet. There's one. I'm going to bet every 49er game

0: team has had like a that kind of a person, trustworthy, let's go out there. And this could be now LaFleur on 4th and 3 might go for it. However, like 4th and 7,
1: yeah,
0: with guys that he couldn't trust over recent years, I think what we saw in the preseason, you can trust Trace Mack. 2+ is minus 104 in the game. I think there's an angle where Trace Mack is going to be used a lot this year, is good. And that number just goes, I mean, it vanishes by like October. And now we're talking about a guy who's minus 140 to make 2. Also, Packers' longest field goal is plus 105 in the game. With that Vikings defense, now maybe the Packers don't score a bunch overall, but I think he's going to have a couple of opportunities in this game to where longest and maybe 2+ might come into play.
1: Sly with Tennessee's another one. You bet the Titans' longest made field goal. He has got a big leg, and they'll trot him out there from 50, 60. He's got an awesome leg. Schrader was excellent for the Colts before he got hurt. That's another guy to look at. Myers was 44 of 48 last year. Aubrey, 36 of 42, even though trying all those bombs. And Dicker was 38 of 41. 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
0: Cowboys' longest field goal Sunday night, minus 115.
1: Sounds good.
0: Up next, we'll give you a 13-2 under run when these two teams play. And the one thing that scares me about liking the Vikings on Sunday. Next.
2: This is a Bloomberg Business of Sports report. A bill that would create federal standards for college sports is slated for a vote in the Senate this month. But intra-party disputes are threatening its chances of passage. The Protect College Sports Act would create federal guidelines for students entering NIL deals and prevent schools from barring eligibility for scholarships and other funding because of them. The legislation would also limit student participation in college athletics to 5 calendar years. Daniel Belk is trying to play America's top 100 public golf courses as ranked by Golf Magazine. He is documenting his travels on social media. Belk has budgeted $70,000 for the golfing endeavor and has gained a growing fan base. Belk is considering turning his golfing experience into a business, such as starting a travel company or playing the top 100 golf courses in the world, and hopes to have a built-in audience ready to receive it. With a Bloomberg Business of Sports report, I'm Mike LaBarre.
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9: To expand on the kicking props in this Vikings-Packers game on Sunday, Will Reichard, perfect on field goals, from November 2nd through the rest of the year, last year, he went over 1.5 in 7 of his final 10 games. The last 3 games of the year, he was 3-for-3 in all 3 of those games. Here's what scares me about this game. I said one thing. It's actually more than one thing. First of all, has anybody made the case for the Packers yet? I've yet to hear one.
10: No, and it's and a bad season.
9: That's exactly right. Nobody has.
10: Missing the playoffs.
9: Other than Adam Chernoff.
10: Oh, he likes the Packers?
9: He likes their win total over.
10: Oh, he does?
9: Yep, he's the only person.
10: Wow.
9: So that scares me. This also ties in. LaFleur has been awesome inside the division. You go back, Green Bay overall, 25-17-1 ATS in the division. That's nearly 60% since 2019. As an underdog, they are 24-13-1 against the spread, 65%. That's a pretty decent sample size now of games, and they have been really, really good here. So, but I just...
10: Sky is falling, the Vikings lose. I don't care, week one, whatever. You just, everything going wrong for Green Bay. You bring in your hot shot quarterback. You have a great coaching staff. Your defense was so good last year. Your quarterback play stunk. You won 9 games. You got to win this game at home. Favre and Rodgers always had problems there. Or at least Metrodome, whatever, you got to win this game.
9: Here's the thing, too. And here's
10: that's where I'm at.
9: Here's where, I just have to look at the Vikings in this game. It's because of the current version of the Packers entering week one. I mean, what is Micah Parsons worth to the number? Who knows? Defensive player, might be a half a point. Some people would probably say nothing. Like, home field advantage, JVT broke this down beautifully today on Money Moves, about 1.5. That's what it's worth. So these teams on a neutral are a complete pick 'em. Don't we think that this might change later in the year. There's also no Josh Jacobs. I think Lloyd can be fine. Maybe I'm wrong on that. But this Vikings team right now isn't a little bit better than the Packers team that we're going to get. It just seems like it should be a little bit higher than 1.5 to me.
10: Here.
9: Ravens, Colts.
10: Yep. I wanted to throw this in quick, too.
9: Uh-huh.
10: The Sunday night game. Remember last year? Every Dallas game but one, the first half went over.
9: For the entire year?
10: Yes. 16-1 over run and 16-2 run against the Giants. And I mentioned how Dak has owned them also.
9: Remember what happened in week one on that Thursday night against the Eagles? Going to the moon. They combined for more than 40 points in the first half.
10: Right.
9: Nothing in the second half. Game stayed under. So when the Ravens and Colts meet, last 15 games, 13-2 to the under. Again, these are two different teams now. Ravens, a lot of the same guys back. Colts, last couple of years, kind of the same thing too. But 15 games overall, you're going to have a lot of turnover. Baltimore, here's something that you can believe in. Now, new head coach, a lot of people like Minter. But since 2017, in road or neutral games, 48-27 ATS. Daniel Jones, 34-15 under when he's an underdog since 2020. Steve Mackin and VSiN.com.
10: I'm interested to see Doyle and now the new OC. And I thought Monken did a terrible job last year. And I just don't understand how at any point, especially in the fourth quarter, why Henry's on the bench or he doesn't get touches. So I would feed him. And I'm not saying he's going to repeat what he did last year, but 1,600 yards and all those touchdowns. And Indy had all those problems stopping the run last year, too.
9: Right. So you brought his name up, Minter. People have been making the case, coach of the year, going to be an upgrade over Harbaugh, lost the locker room. I said this about Joe Brady. I'll say it again here about Minter. As a small favorite, 4 points or fewer, rookie head coaches, 71, 88, and 10 ATS. That's 44.7% over the last 10 years. Like, we think some of these guys are going to be really good, but do we know right away in week one? Not so sure about that. Daniel Jones is minus 102 to throw an INT. Opta AI at VSiN.com projecting him for 1.6. Become a VSiN Pro subscriber, VSiN.com/subscribe, so you can get all of the Opta AI projections throughout the entire year.
10: He was a rock star to start the season. They were so good. I remember that they had that fluky loss at Pittsburgh when they had all the turnovers, and then he got hurt, and that was it.
9: Right.
10: But it was ridiculous how well he played and what that offense looked like. And Taylor got as high as 250 offensive player of the year.
9: Yeah.
10: Well, by the way, he got hurt and everything went sideways.
9: Can Jonathan Taylor just pick it right back up? Like, he's not out of his prime
10: yet.
9: That's
10: an interesting question.
9: He has had some.
10: Because his numbers were insane what he was
9: so
10: doing.
9: So good. All right, here's your big boy. Browns at the Jags. You love Jacksonville. You have him in pocket, what, -7.5?
10: Yeah, Survivor 2.
9: Okay. Should we even do teaser talk? On a weekly basis?
10: If you can fits here, yeah.
9: If you can find the numbers again.
10: Like, I mean, this is the shortest leash you're ever going to see for a veteran quarterback to start the season, where it's already, all right, we're home week three. That's where we're going to make our quarterback change. So he hasn't started a game since October 20th of 2024. Doesn't have many weapons to work with. Jacksonville was excellent last year. Lawrence had a good year. And I just think it's all set up here for Watson to fail. Not to mention, I'm not a fan of Monken, as I mentioned. But it's just, and even then you're coming out and you're kind of taking shots at Sanders when you're saying you might have a package for Green.
9: Yeah, right.
10: With the guy they took in the last draft. So I like what Rizzo said, too. Put a prop up. Will Gabriel start a game? You can put a prop up, will Green start a game, too. So they've been horrible week one. They've been horrible on the road. He's been bad as a dog. I just think Jacksonville names their score.
9: Okay, so I'm going to erase the last 2 minutes from my brain for this comment. I so badly want the Browns to win this game.
10: Now, why is that?
9: Because I want the reaction to Watson if he goes out there and looks pretty good. And plus, I don't think I'm going to be on Jacksonville for Survivor. Again, I'm erasing the last 2 minutes, what you just said.
10: Yeah.
9: I don't know that you are going to be on Jacksonville and Survivor, and I don't know that you have a bet on them. So if that happens and Watson actually looks good, I can't wait for that reaction. And that's really, as a football fan, what I kind of just, I'm begging to have happen.
10: He hasn't looked good in 2 years.
9: Oh, it's been longer than that.
10: Yeah.
9: It really has been.
10: That was that game 3 years ago. It was the game at Baltimore when they came back
9: the second half, right?
10: And then he got hurt and then was out. Got hurt in that game. He was great in the second half of that win.
9: And then that whole idea of the short leash maybe goes away as well. Like, they have the Browns roster again.
10: He's really going to have to play well, though, because it's... Well,
9: who do they go to then?
10: The fans can't stand him. They don't want to watch him when they at home.
9: I don't think it's going to be Sanders. I think there's an angle where they go to Taylen Green, the rookie. Because Gabriel is ready. They put him on the IR.
10: Yeah.
9: Wouldn't that be something? What if that happens? What if... I'll flip it here for a second. If Watson is so bad, and they're like, yeah, it's still better than Sanders. Green, get out there. And then Green looks good, and he saves the day. He'll be a rock star for the rest of his life in that city. He's like 250-1 to win Offensive Rookie of the Year. I'm bringing it up for just, posterity's sake.
10: Well, I remember how Jacksonville closed the season, too. They were excellent.
9: They were. They gave the game away against Buffalo.
10: When they went to Denver, what they did. They were awesome offensively, too. It was one of the best performances of the season.
9: Mm-hmm.
10: So I'm going to trust them, open up a can on the Browns. And Rizzo saying, bet against them every chance you get. No depth and not a lot of talent on a Cleveland team. That's from Rizzo.
9: Dolphins. Yeah, but he doesn't like the defense. That's crazy to me. They have a good defense.
10: He also texted me, I don't like the defense, and then came on with us and said, I like the defense.
9: Jesus.
10: So it depends what day you catch up, I guess.
9: I can't believe I'm going to say the following sentence out loud. I have a positive bet on the Miami Dolphins in this game against the Raiders. I'll tell you what that is coming up in about 20 minutes in pocket plays. But Kirk Cousins is 9-24 ATS as a home favorite since 2019. 9-24 ATS as a home favorite. Don't we think that there's an angle that we saw this, the reaction when they played the Cardinals. Oh my God, the defense is so bad yet again this year.
10: See, yes.
9: Don't we think that the defense is just going to be terrible yet again?
10: Yeah.
9: I'm kind of in that group of people who believe that.
10: Would not be surprised if Willis and Achane go right down the field.
9: I have a bet on that. I think we're going to see at least one explosive play from Malik Willis early, and we might get multiple explosive plays from Achane early in the game. There is not a lot to like with this Dolphins roster. They are, I think we can pretty much all agree on this, from 1 through 53, they are the worst team in the NFL. Now, do you want to bet them at plus 250 to have the worst record? That's up to you. But overall, they are, it's a stink bomb.
10: Yes, it is.
9: It really is.
10: It is.
9: But against this team, I don't know, in week one?
10: New coach against new coach.
9: Yeah.
10: That's why I trust Kubiak, though, and his wisdom and his scheme. But it's hard to get there with Cousins.
9: I agree. Fascinating numbers when the Cowboys and Giants meet on Sunday night, and I didn't realize it was this bad overall for the Chiefs. Details next.

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8: 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Accidents being cleared, if not already. Chagrin Boulevard west of Lee at Hildana Road. In North Ridgeville, Lear Nagel at Center Ridge. 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In Willoughby, Route 91 Somme Center at Maple Grove. And Chevrolet Boulevard, south of Brook Park in Parma, closed because of an accident which brought down a utility pole. Jackie Roberts from the Total Traffic Center.
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7: Mitch and Pauly live in Vegas, Circa Resort and Casino. In 15 minutes, our best bets. By the way, following us, it's the Friday Football Invitational. Matt Eumanns, always a great show, great contest every single year. He has awesome guests on the program tonight. That's going to be a three-hour show. And you can get all the picks as well, by the way, at vsin.com after the show tomorrow morning when they are posted. It's a lot of picks, obviously. Every single handicapper is responsible for seven picks every single week, Pauly. Cowboys, Giants. Okay, a lot of numbers here. Giants are 17-3-1 under as a dog in this range since 2021. 26-10 under as a home dog since 2020. Divisional home dogs in week one, 25-9 ATS since 2009. But you got to flip it because Dak Prescott has owned this team and he is 34-7 straight up, 30-11 ATS in divisional games since 2017.
8: You're going to find out right off the bat if this defense is ready and improved.
7: Mm-hmm.
8: And that stat that the Bundo gave out earlier, of the 26 guys that play defense, 17 of them are not in the league.
7: That might be one of my favorite stats of any NFL team entering the year.
8: I know, yes.
7: Crazy. Got He's choked up, them, I like
8: right?
7: it so much.
8: He's owned them, but this is, right, a lot of hype on this team. I don't get it. The number one most bet over team with the win total. Nice job getting Harbaugh in. But you got so many guys and their star players coming back from big injuries. What does Cam look like? What does Neighbors look like? Can Dart stay out of the tent? Can Dart stay healthy? You know, will he get concussed? That's the other thing. And certainly they have a good defense, but a lot of weapons. But I just think we're asking too much. Mitch, they won four games, even though they win a lot of those games. And who can forget the Bears game and the Denver game? And you fire the defensive coordinator while the season's going on. But this is a big jump where you're saying in that division, we're going to win nine games and have a hell of a year right off the bat for Harbaugh. I think that's too aggressive.
7: Here's my ultimate Giants prediction. They are going to be very popular in 2027. That's my prediction with the Giants. Maybe too popular. I'll add this, by the way, on Sunday Night Football since 2017, dogs overall, 28-19-2 against the spread. The Giants have played 11 straight unders on Sunday Night Football, and they are averaging 10.7 points per game in that span. But this is a completely different version of the team, in my opinion. They were. Imagine if those games that you just talked about went the other way. Like that's sure. A solid team you're talking about last year.
8: Yeah.
7: And the hype I think on this team would be, it already is there.
8: Oh, it's easy.
7: But it'll be to the moon.
8: Yeah. The Detroit game, the Denver game, the Chicago game.
7: That's right.
8: How many of those are you going to let slip away? But the other thing, though, it's going to be quite the atmosphere. And it's going to be emotional. It's going to be tough. It'll be tough tonight, the U.S. Open with Tiafoe against Shelton. 9-11 was on a Tuesday.
7: Yeah.
8: Monday Night Football was the Giants and the Broncos. And the Giants were on the road. But they opened up too because they lost in the Super Bowl the prior year. And we already referenced and I retweeted it, the man in the red bandana that you can watch on ESPN.com. And I retweeted if you want to just watch it on X as well. And what Wells did, an incredible story. Ernie Accorsi was the GM. A couple of days after the attacks, I got a voicemail at my office from a Giants fan who worked at Cantor Fitzgerald. 658 of the 960 workers were killed when the plane hit the North Tower. He left a voicemail. I want you to know I was at the game in Denver. My love of the Giants saved my life. My kids have a father today because of my love for the Giants. He played that for the whole team. And then we also got to know, because we had a UFL team, the Locos. You did the games. I did the coaches show. we got to meet Jim Fossil, who was the coach of that team. And he was a great man. He raised a ton of money. And he told the story of going ground zero, what it was like, and just try to build in some positivity and appreciate, tell them how much they appreciated that they were heroes. And even Tiki Barber is quoted in this article talking about the sinking feeling when he realized that the Giants Stadium parking lot is a commuter lot and people park in the lot and they get on the bus to the city. And you realize those cars are there, those people are staying, they're never coming back. This is Jim Fossil years ago. May he rest in peace on the Rich Eisen Show.
5: Paul Taglia made the right decision. He made the right decision. I mean, we were not ready. I mean, there was all kinds of things that were so memorable to us. It's like Giants Stadium was a ground where people would drive their car into Giants Stadium, park in the morning, and get on a bus into New York City. Okay? There might be 200 cars parked there. All right? And I remember seeing it. And that night when I left, that parking lot was full. And it's never that way. And I went, oh, my God. I mean, how many people perished that parked the car here? When I drove back in the next morning, about 6 o'clock in the morning, I'd say there was 150 cars still there. And I thought, it made me sick to think those people parked their cars and went into work in the city, and they probably perished. And, Rich, you know, I got so many letters from people that said, you know, thanks for going to the Super Bowl because now you're on Monday Night Football, and the game was so late, it finished after midnight, that I decided to go in late. I wasn't going to get there early. I was going to take a half a day. And if you guys weren't on Monday Night Football, I'd have probably been in one of those towers. And, you know, people saying thanks for that. I go, geez, really?
8: Oh, God, it's incredible. And Tiki Barber continued, it was like the ghosts were sitting right next to us as we were trying to continue to get ready for the season. It was emotionally challenging, and I don't think a lot of us were prepared for that.
7: No.
8: Kevin Mawai, a large part of my town, worked in the financial district. Those were my neighbors. You go to the train station a week later, there's hundreds of cars parked at the station,
7: right,
8: and the owners are never coming back.
7: I have watched and read a lot, as most of you have as well today, like on social media. I've watched it probably countless times. The first pitch from George Bush, President Bush, that year, and the pressure that was on him in that moment, and it happens to be a sporting event, and then the dude throws it right down the middle of the plate.
8: Oh, yeah, Jeter. Don't bounce it. They'll boo you. Don't skip it. They'll boo you.
7: I mean, I had, yeah, when I watched it over and over again this morning, yeah, ultimate goosebumps, and thinking about it and talking about it right, yeah, now, I got the goosebumps coming back again.
8: Now, that's interesting. He said that, too, that Taglia Boo made the right call. Well, no doubt. But in this article, like the inside the White House and the Bush administration, they're saying, you got to play. And there's no way we're playing. No way. Are you nuts? Mm-hmm. And they're like, well, we think you should play. It'll help the country. There's no chance. And you can cut that out right now.
7: Yeah.
8: But you're right. That was, that was one of the best interviews we ever did. I feel like we're the only people ever to interview Piazza and Clemens at the same time.
7: Probably.
8: But Piazza hit the home run after 9/11, mm-hmm, and what that meant.
7: That's right.
8: And finally, we got, that was the 25, first sporting event to come back after that.
7: 25 years, and right now there's a game on in the studio where they just did the 9/11 ceremony. And a lot of the players obviously are super emotional. This is before the Angels and Nationals game. This is the game on in front of us. Like, how old were these men out there now when that happened 25 years ago? A lot of them were probably,
8: yeah,
7: 4 years old, 5 years old. A lot of them were not even born yet. And it's something that we will never forget. And obviously they've had to learn about over the course of, you know, coming up in the world and getting to where they're at right now. Let me pay off the tease here with the Chiefs as well. As long there's no good way to do this, no good transition. Mm-hmm. But I said this before the break. In this game on Monday night, Broncos and the Chiefs, KC 26-8 under the total, home favorite since 2022. Denver 8-1 under last nine Monday night. The Chiefs are 80-40 under as a home favorite since 2010. But here, remember, like until last year, wasn't it like, oh, Chiefs to win the division? Automatic every year, divisional, yep, wins over, they dominate. So they had that stretch where they never lost. However, since 2020 against their division, they are 12-22-1 ATS. I was shocked today when I saw that number. 10 games below 500 inside their own division, going back to 2020. I like the Broncos in the game. I like them. I'm probably not going to tease it because teaser numbers are tough to come by nowadays. But man, if you still have outs where you can get up to like minus 110 on a two-team six-point teaser, the Broncos plus 8.5, yeah, that feels like a good one to me.
8: And before last year, you also had that great run where fourth quarters and second halves under every Chiefs game. How crazy that was.
7: Is that going on 2 years now?
8: A long run, yeah. It was one of the most astonishing things, but that's... You know, who's betting fourth quarter unders? But here, I think they laid 16-2 one year, though.
7: That's right. All right, follow the money here on VSiN, the Sports Betting Network. Up next, we'll get to our best bets. We'll recap what happened last night in the Thursday night game in Australia and tell you what we like for week one of the National Football League and beyond. Next.

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16: Keaton
17: Olsen, the quarterback, was on coke.
16: If his girlfriend was not.
17: These games are a burial, a blowout, a human lock. 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
18: I was so good that whenever I bet, I could change the odds for every bookmaker in the country.
19: Eddie Pinheiro comes through from 56, winner. And the MVP couldn't throw for 100 yards in each half. Incredible performance by the Niners. Rams were awful. Stafford as well. And how about Rams to score in both halves? No, 9-1. All right. To the new stuff. And here we go. Season underway. Bears under 9.5 wins. McBride, most yards for a tight end. All his catches set a record last year. Most made field goals, Fairbairn 6-1. Led the league, missed two games. Williams to become the first Bears quarterback to throw for 4,000 yards, plus 175, that's at DraftKings. We're in trouble already with Stribling. Most receiving yards for a rookie and offensive rookie of the year. Achan, first player with 150 yards in a game, 15-1. Longest touchdown from scrimmage on the season, under 95.5 yards. That's at Caesars and Will Hill. Jacksonville laying 7.5 Sunday. Thursday, a banger to start week two. Bills laying 3. That's moved against the Lions. Total 52 now. Bigsby anytime, 5-1 for the Eagles. Great breakdown by Uncle Sal a couple weeks ago. Look for him with some tush-push stuff or to play off of it. Oregon State plus all the points against Texas Tech. Cowboys laying 3. Steelers laying 3.
14: Good number there.
19: Good number there. Up to 6 now. Although I'd rather have Tua. Dolphins under 4.5. Giants under 7.5 wins. For some win total bets. And the new Fairbairn over 1.5 made field goals. Still waiting on Caesars. The $1.60 at DraftKings. 14-1 last year. 27-3 run. Taking out the playoffs this past season. And the only loser last year, he missed from 50 against Jacksonville. He went 15-0. This guy is amazing. And the perfect storm with a nasty defense, a conservative coach, and a guy who's automatic. Over 1.5 made field goals in the game against the Bills. Good luck, everyone. Great to have it back.
14: Have a great season, Paulie. Last night, no good.
19: Do we have an update?
14: On Stribling? I just know that it's not the Achilles, right?
19: Probably it's an A.J. Brown thing. Is he going to hopefully only out a month?
14: Well, I text you when this happened. Out of any player that could have happened to, that's my worst result from a betting standpoint. Again, I want nobody to get hurt. It will, obviously. A lot of people will throughout the entire season.
19: 49ers again, too.
14: Yeah, based on my bets, based on fantasy, based on all of it. Stribling is the... I was so locked in. Had unbelievable... Doesn't matter. Hurt last night, and everything went under. Now, completely full disclosure here. I woke up today. I was even asked about it after the game. Hey, did you get a refund on that because of the injury? And I'm like, absolutely not. Then I woke up today, hours after I was awake, I checked in. I didn't even want to look at my accounts because it was going to be nasty. I looked, I'm like, wait a second here. What did I win last night? I'm going through the graded bets. I got them all refunded. I was startled. But for this segment, I am not going to grade those as a void. That's not the right thing to do. Those were losers in my book. Stribling over the 3.5 receptions, Stribling over 4.5 for half a unit, and Stribling over 38.5 will all go down here as losing bets. As will the bets on Terrence Ferguson from last night as well. They never got in. Pending, Saints plus 7 in this game against the Lions and over 49.5. I was trying to, like the Saints now, that number is down to 6.5 in some books. So we'll see where that's going to close on Sunday. And I thought for sure this game was going to go up, but it has not really so far. Some books maybe have 50. But that's the games that we have coming up on Sunday that I've had pending now for a little while. I have a bunch of other win totals as well, but we can talk about those throughout the year and other futures on top of it. Here's what I've added. So the Eagles are getting the Commanders on Sunday.
19: These are some great numbers.
14: And when the show started, they were still available. So recent scores by Philadelphia when they play Washington in games that matter. I say that because like week 18 backups in those games don't matter. Eagles points, 29, 26, 36, 55, NFC title game, 34, 38, 24, and 21 if you go back like 5 years. I'm playing their team total over 24.5, minus 105. Nick Sirianni also has averaged as a head coach Mike Trout home run, by the way, a 9-11. To lead things off in the nation's capital. Nick Sirianni has averaged almost 31 points per game as the head coach of the Eagles in week one, second best in the history of the sport behind Chan Gailey. I personally think the Commanders are in for...
19: Chan Gailey?
14: Chan Gailey, how about that? I think the Commanders can be really bad again this year. So I played over 24.5. I also played their first half team total over 12.5. Give me 27 at halftime, and I'm dancing, but like give me like 17 at halftime. It's great. Also, here's the bet that I'm on with Miami. This Raiders team is not very good at all. I don't know. Like,
19: this can't be.
14: You
19: get there on an accident. I mean, this team, what they looked like in the preseason, they can't stop anything.
14: I bet this right before the show started.
19: Yeah.
14: Dolphins team total first half over 7.5. Like, I think I'm buying into Malik Willis, and he's a scrambling quarterback. Maybe we get the Malik Willis that we saw in Green Bay a little bit more than the Willis that we saw in Tennessee. Like, if we get that guy, I thought he was an upgrade at times over Jordan Love when he would be out of games. I don't love the coaching staff in Miami, but against this Raiders defense that I think could be really bad again this year, plus I expect, like, Achane is phenomenal. I would expect one, maybe more than one explosive plays from him in the 7.5 points. I thought, okay, here we go against a bad defense. I'll go over 7.5 for the first half.
19: Sounds good. Sharp plays is how they see it. They track every line before the public ever sees it. Exclusive data feeds, 4 major books, thousands of sharp bettors and pro syndicates, all filtered and sorted by their AI model, and the receipts, every play logged, every result public. 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
14: You know, starting in about 15 minutes, we get Mets Yankees.
19: Oh, God, I forgot about that.
14: It's McLean against Rodon tonight.
19: Oh, man. That's awesome.
14: I mean, if you live in the area, you got to be at this game tonight, right? Mets-Yankees playing Yankee Stadium on 9/11, the 25th anniversary. Must watch TV, too. Going to have that one on tonight. Good to have football back. I stayed here last night until the third quarter. And let me just tell you, The appetite that people have for this sport, I mean, this is going on, what now, 3 decades probably, where the NFL really took over as this big of a monster, as the king of all sports. And Circa was a madhouse last night. And I say that as a compliment. It was a blast, but you can just, the vibe around everywhere now when football games are on. And I met a bunch of people last night and again today before the show who are in town specifically for week one. Like, they got here earlier. They're going to stay for the games on Sunday and then head out like either on Monday or Tuesday. And no hyperbole, week one of the NFL in Las Vegas is one of the best sporting weekends of the entire year. I'm not going to tell you it's as good as the Super Bowl, because it's a Super Bowl and it's amazing. It's not like first 4 days of March Madness. But week one NFL, to have it back, that's top five, in my opinion.
19: Charles Barkley had a great line. He loves walking into the sports book every Saturday morning when the season starts, because he knows the next 20 weeks are Christmas, every weekend now. 20 straight weekends, Christmas, he said.
14: All right.
19: He said the feeling, he can't get enough. He gets so excited walking in every Saturday morning to the sports book to place his college and NFL game bets.
14: Mm-hmm.
19: He's right. It's Christmas now, 20 weeks in a row.
14: I love watching games at a book on Sunday. The primetime games, different story. You can go home, have it on, miss nothing whatsoever.
19: That is negativity. It was a bad game last night. It happens. It's not, you shouldn't get rid of the game. I mean, the last 2 years were great. Kansas City Chargers was awesome, and Green Bay Philly in Brazil was phenomenal. That's just how it goes.
14: I think it adds a bunch of juice. Like question, like, people are going to freak out about the Rams. I think that's a mistake. But also, like, the 49ers went healthy. Like, they kicked their asses last night. They were clearly the better team. I thought Shanahan from the jump just brought his A-plus game. And boy, oh boy, does he own McVay.
19: Bernie was great, too. That's right.
14: Don't go anywhere. The Circa Friday Football Invitational is next. 25 handicappers are into their season-long chase for $30,000 of Derek Stevens' own money, with 20 weeks of NFL and college action on the line. And as a VSIN Pro subscriber, you're going to get all the picks from all 25 handicappers emailed to you right after the show. Then it's a sports gambling podcast. Sean Green, Ryan Kramer, 10 p.m. Tim Murray does a great job on Saturday mornings with the VSIN College Football Tailgate Show beginning at 9 Eastern. Hope everybody crushes it out there in week one. We'll see you Monday.
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29: We're back. It's a Football Friday night in Las Vegas. Welcome to the fifth annual Circa Friday Football Invitational. And Derek Stevens in studio with me to kick it off. We have 25 handicappers, $30,000 of Derek's money up for grabs, and we're going to be here for the next 20 Friday nights, and we have Omaha Steaks back as a sponsor this season. Derek, great to see you, and man, it's been a hectic week, hasn't it?
30: It has been a hectic week. It's been a great week, but great to be back here. Matt, congratulations. You got Omaha Steaks back. I was hopeful on this. This is great news.
29: Apparently, we have award-winning Derek and Wilbo Smashburgers here from Omaha Steaks. Do you recognize those?
30: I certainly do. And they do look just delicious.
29: Let's talk about the guarantees here at Circa Sports in the biggest football contest in the world. And, Derek, the guarantees is keep climbing. Where are we at as we kick off the show here at 4 p.m. Pacific on a Friday?
30: 4 p.m. Pacific. So we have a great night ahead of us. We got a little bit of morning, last minute people jumping in. But right now, in our three football contests, we have set an all-time record in Circa Survivor. We guarantee $20 million, and we have now surpassed $23.8 million right now. Unbelievable.
29: And the deadline is when?
30: 2 o'clock tomorrow. So, yet last year, we had $18.7 million actual, and we're at $23.8 now. So, we're up $5 million in Circa Survivor. What a monster.
29: That's great. What do you think you're going to get to by the deadline tomorrow? 25?
30: I don't know. I mean, it depends how things shape up tonight. I don't know. I mean, we're going to be somewhere in the 24s for sure, and then we'll kind of go from there. So pretty right. Cool. And second contest, our Circa Grandissimo. We've had 6 entries today, including a couple walk-in guys just now. We're at 74 right now, so $7.4 million. Of Circa Grandissimo contestants. So I'm happy about that. And what I'm not happy about, though, is the OG contest, the official football handicapping contest, right, where you get the blue jacket, you get street cred forever. 5,500 people. So we have a $500,000 overlay right now.
29: Well, there's a chance you'll get to $6 million by tomorrow. It's probably a stretch. Going to fall a little bit short.
30: We're going to fall a little short. We're going to leave some more EV out there for our great customers.
29: But you think about when you started these contests in 2020, correct?
30: Yeah, 2019.
29: Let's see. Survivor was 2020.
30: Yes, Survivor was a year later.
29: 2019. Did you envision or did you dream at that point that these contests could get that big? I know you always dream big. Did you think it could get that big within, 6-7 years?
30: Yeah, you dream big, but, you don't know what to dream. I mean, did I ever think that we could get to a $5 million football contest? I don't know. I mean, I love it, but I don't know if other people did. And then, to throw in Survivor, which a lot of people were indifferent towards, boy, this thing's just taken off. I mean, this is well beyond anything you ever dreamed of. So it's cool.
29: What else is going on downtown this weekend aside from football contest signups? Week 1 of the NFL, we've had underdogs the past couple nights. The Patriots played well. That was basically a push on the opening Wednesday night. But last night, the 49ers are catching 3.5 for 4. Run out the Rams 27-7. I talked to one sportsbook director yesterday, and he said, it's all Rams action. It had to be a good night for the book last night, wasn't it?
30: We did great on the total. We needed the under in both Wednesday and Thursday. And that came in, obviously. But the amount of in-game action that came in on the 49ers yesterday, it knocked out our position. It was we took a tremendous amount of in-game handle on the 49ers, and obviously that all paid off. The Rams, after that, they couldn't do anything. So does this mean now forever and ever, whenever you play overseas, you have to go a week early?
29: Well, I mean, it seemed to make a lot more sense to me. I actually heard a professor from the University of Michigan.
30: I heard it too. I mean, why they've got
29: Rams are doing it the right way.
30: This is crazy. I mean, right, there's no accountability here. Like, yeah, the University of Michigan professor. This is the only way to do it. Right. She was very convincing. It was terrible.
29: Rams showed up, and they were not ready to play.
30: No.
29: And Matthew Stafford looked old last night. Again, you're not going to write the Rams off. They're 5-1 Super Bowl favorites. It's a long season, and it's just week 1. But the Rams got humbled a little bit last night, right?
30: Sure did. I mean, Stafford just wasn't there. He looked old on the football field. He looked old with his helmet off. He had a bad hair day, for sure.
29: Hey, you and I are going to talk about a big game in Ann Arbor, Michigan on a Saturday. The Bear, Chris Felica, is in Ann Arbor with Fox Sports. He's going to be on the phone tonight in the final hour of this show. Chris Felica won the inaugural Circa Friday Football Invitational. Yeah. This is our 5th annual. You and I set out at Mega Bar about 5 years ago and hatched a plan for this contest.
30: Right.
29: And I know you're fully behind it. You're putting your money up for grabs. We've got 25 handicappers. We got the former champs in it again. Chris Massaro from San Diego, the reigning champ from last year, pro bettor. Chuck Edel, the Iceman from Las Vegas. He won the contest in 2024. Jeff Petz, the Mad Russian, won it in 2023, and the Bear in 2022. So we got a great field. Derek, we're going to run down all 25 contestants, but I know you like this contest and you love the survivor aspect of this contest. After week nine, we start to chop the bottom two in the standings each week.
30: Yeah, I mean, Matt, to hatch this idea that you did, that you really put together, you think about the old handicapping contest at the Stardust way back when, right, and then bringing that back. I think you've made it better every year. The number of people that text me that tell me that this is the show they want to listen to. And I like the tweak right now. We've made it a little bit easier for all of our friends on the East Coast. 7 p.m. Eastern time is when it starts.
29: Right.
30: So I think this is terrific. I love the list of handicappers you have is unbelievable. It's really, really something to be commended. You put a lot into this thing. And the little fun element, you got the average Joe. The average Joe from last year gets an auto bid coming in. It's really amazing.
29: You know how many times I've heard from people, I'm better than those guys you got in the contest, put me in. I said, okay, you get an average Joe and prove it. Now, the average Joes, a bunch of them did prove it last year. Incredible records we had in the average Joe contest on vsin.com.
30: So how many average Joes were there last year? Do you know?
29: I think it was somewhere around 4,000 to 5,000.
30: It's unbelievable. Really amazing.
29: Some dropped out along the way, of course, but I think we had somewhere around 4,000 to 5,000 sign up, and we had just within the first week at opening this season, we had 1,000 average Joe entries right away.
30: When's the cutoff for the average Joe? Has it already happened?
29: You know, Bill 80 is right outside that door, and he's going to have to answer that. I believe it's tomorrow morning, but we'll have Bill answer that question.
30: Hey, we'll get him in here right now. We need to know, when is the cutoff for the average Joe contest, Bill 80?
29: Okay. There's no deadline.
30: Okay.
29: Deadline for picks, 7 a.m. Pacific tomorrow morning, but you can enter Average Joe each week. We have weekly picks or weekly prizes, and there's no deadline to register. 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
30: I love this Average Joe concept. It's amazing. 4,000 to 5,000 Average Joes last year competed. I mean, that's unbelievable. And everybody gets a piece of it. And then what's the name of the individual?
29: A great story. Great. Clyde Walker was a Florida State quarterback in the mid-1970s, lives in West Virginia, got in the Average Joe contest and won it with an 81-49-2 record against the spread.
30: What?
29: Yes.
30: What a story.

0: in to grab the Ultimate Burger Sampler before kickoff.
1: Man, this particular burger, I can see what's happening. This was the award-winning Derek and Wilbo burger that we won the whole lot contest with last year at Omaha, or two years ago. Yeah.
0: That's the award-winning Derek and Wilbo smash burger.
1: It was tasty.
0: We brought out for week one.
1: Yeah. All right.
0: That's what we have on display here tonight. And again, Nate Rempe, the president and CEO of Omaha Steaks, is going to join us in studio. He wants to talk Nebraska football, the Kansas City Chiefs, and his band, which is going to be playing on Fremont Street. Is that tonight or tomorrow night?
1: I believe they are playing tomorrow night. No, they're doing the sound check tonight. Yeah, we'll find out.
0: We'll find out when he comes in. OmahaSteaks.com/VSEN. And again, when we come back, we'll show you all 25 contestants in the Circa Friday Football Invitational. And on the show tonight, after Derek Stevens and Nate Rempe, we have the Iceman, Chuck Edel, in hour number two. The Mad Russian, Jeff Petch, a couple of former champs. Scott Pritchard, Las Vegas pro bettor, in hour number three. And last but not least, the Bear, Chris Felica, live from Ann Arbor, Michigan. Wrap up the show tonight. Quick break here on VSIN, the Sports Betting Network.

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3: 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Today, the award-winning Derek and Wilbo Smashburger on display here tonight. Strike up the band. Nate Rempe joins the show, the president and CEO of Omaha Steaks. Great to see you. We appreciate your sponsorship of the contest.
4: Oh, we love the program. Second year in a row. So
5: we're excited.
4: Yeah, we love it.
5: It's great. Yeah, thanks for coming back. I want to tell you, we had so much fun going to Omaha. You and your team were so great, giving us a tour of all the facilities. Obviously, we're big fans, and we love the fact that you're the sponsor for this show. I believe one of the shows that a lot of people in Omaha listen to, because they all want to know, they all want to hear from the best handicappers. So this is a good combination.
4: Yeah, you know, we make these products in Omaha. It's one of the things that a lot of people don't know about the meat they buy. Right? Is we manufacture our steaks, our burgers, we cut our pork, all right there in the middle of the heartland of Omaha, Nebraska. So high quality, great products.
3: By the way, you're a Nebraska football fan. How do the Cornhuskers look?
4: Well, you saw they were number 22 on the ESPN power rankings, right? So, I mean, it's one of those things where you definitely don't want to, you know, jinx the team. But suffice it to say that those of us in Nebraska are about ready to win some games. So, yeah, I think... I think Vegas has us at 6.5 games won this year. I'm going with 7.5, Bill.
3: So. Matt Rhule, I believe, is an Omaha Steaks fan, too, right?
4: Who isn't an Omaha Steaks fan? Yeah, Calandria, you know, UNLV guy.
3: Yep.
4: Went to high school in Florida, actually, too. So one of the things I was thinking about this morning is how will he do in the weather? But he can run the ball. He looked really good against Ohio. I think he's a dual threat for us. Throw the ball, run the ball. That's something we didn't have last year with Dylan Raiola. So we're excited to see Bowling Green on Saturday. Hopefully a big win there and just keep rolling.
3: Anthony Calandria, UNLV transfer, quarterback for Nebraska.
4: That's right.
3: Did a great job with the Rebels last season. Now also, second year in a row, your band is going to play on Fremont Street. That's going to be Saturday night?
4: Saturday night, 8 to 10, First Street stage. We're gonna bring the thunder like we did last time. Yeah, we had a great huge crowd last time. We're rock, we're a little bit of country thrown in there, just a good variety of music. So we love Fremont Street. We love coming down and staying right here at Circa and seeing the crew and the team. It's just always a great time.
3: What's the name of the band again?
4: No Motive.
3: And what time tomorrow night? Eight
4: to ten. Come out, say hi.
3: Look forward to it. I know Bill Ady was out there last year. Said you put on a hell of a show.
4: Yeah, you know, it's I'm good at two things, meat and rock. So, yeah, come out and see us.
3: All right, before we run down the biggest games in the NFL Week 1 here with Derek Stevens and Nate Rempe, let's take a look at the 25 contestants in the Circa Friday Football Invitational, the four former champs, reigning champion Chris Massaro, pro bettor out of San Diego. He's also got a third place finishing this contest in 2024. So he's been hot 2 years in a row. How about the Iceman, Chuck Edel? He was runner-up in this contest once. He was also the winner in 2024. Chuck is going to be on the show here to kick off hour number two tonight. The Mad Russian, Jeff Petch, he's sitting out in the Circa book right now. 2023 Invitational Champ and 2021 Circa Million runner-up. Wow. Mad Russian's going to be in studio second hour tonight. And the Bear, Chris Felica, won the inaugural version of this contest in 2022. He's also finished runner-up and fourth place. Three top five finishes for the Bear, who's going to be live from Ann Arbor, Michigan, on the final hour of the show tonight. And also, automatic qualifiers. We have top five finishers getting exemption into the next year's contest. Las Vegas pro Scott Pritchard will be in again this year. Jason Jarvis, a two-time top 10 finisher in the Circa Million contest. Matt St. Marie, actually part of the 2025 Circa Grandissimo co-championship team and the Circa Million winner in 2023, Matt St. Marie. Kenny White, longtime Las Vegas odds maker and pro bettor, also back as well after tying Matt St. Marie for fifth place a year ago. Our average Joe champion from a year ago, Clyde Walker, West Virginia resident, former Florida State quarterback in the 1970s. How about Clyde's record in this contest a year ago? 81-49-2 against the spread.
4: Wow.
3: He would have won. Wow. He would have won the contest with the pros. I invited contestants, and we'll run down these in depth a little bit more later. Bobby Brubeck out of Austin, Texas. Frank Carulli from Las Vegas. Chris Coyne, the reigning Circa Million champion out of Brooklyn. Steve Fezzik from Vegas. Doug Fleming, the Westgate Super Contest College Contest champion from Lansing, Michigan. Mm. How about Tony George from Doc Sports in Las Vegas? Tony Gordon, former Circa Million champion. Tony also part of that Grandissimo team, yes, that won it a year ago. Two-time major contest winner here at Circa. That's Tony Gordon. Jack Lindenberg, you know him as Potato Commish on Twitter. He was a seventh-place finisher in Circa Million a year ago. He's out of Milton, Georgia. Jack is in Prague right now, and he was the first one to get his picks in today. So he's fired up for the contest. Big Randy McKay out of North Dakota. Mike Montesano, pro bettor out of Rochester, New York. Carl Sack from Colorado. Ed Sammons, recently retired after 33 years as an odds maker at the Westgate Superbook. Ed Sammons is going to be in the contest this year, and he's fired up about it. Paul Stone, pro bettor out of Texas. Weston Stratman, the original Average Joe from Nashville, Tennessee. Alex White, the daughter of Kenny White. Alex was a runner-up in this contest 2 years ago. And Jeff Whitelaw, pro bettor out of Vegas, Sports Gambling Hall of Fame inductee in 2025. Derek, how's that field look to you? The field of 25 contestants.
5: Matt, this field is unbelievable. You know, having Weston back, guy in the cornfields, terrific. I'm happy to say that you've got a lot of people in this list that have blue jackets. I mean, Chris, right, you got CoinHop. I mean, CoinHop, his record last year is unbelievable. Tony Gordon's Dermify.
3: Best record in the history of this.
5: In the history of this sport. Yeah. And you got the Mad Russian, who actually tied Dermify. And Jeff Petch. This is an incredible, incredible field. The far and away, Matt, you put the best field. This is the most competitive field I've ever seen. It's not even close.
3: I think it is the strongest field we've had. Let's talk about the week one games here, Derek, and implications in terms of line moves and what you think you're going to see in Circus Survivor possibly with this game. How about Browns Jaguars? Looks like the Jags are 8.5-point home favorites here. Is this going to be certainly going to be a top three consensus pick in the Survivor, isn't it?
5: It's certainly going to be a top three. I think it has a chance to be the top pick, actually. Yeah, we opened a 7, went to 8.5. There's steam money coming in on Jacksonville. So I think it's going to be Jacksonville or the Chargers are going to be 1-2. Guess we'll see. But yeah, it's going to be a top pick in Circus Survivor.
3: Well, how about this game? So we've also got the Pittsburgh Steelers on a line move here that's going to make the Steelers a lot more attractive to Circus Survivor players. Falcons at Steelers, and the Falcons are going to go with their number three quarterback, Cooper Rush.
5: Yeah, with the Cooper Rush news, I mean, that pushed the number up. We opened at 2.5. We were at 3.5, and now Steelers are up to a 6. I do think the Steelers, you're going to see a lot of Survivors and potentially some Grandissimos on the Steelers, because when you look at their schedule across the board, there's not that many other spots where you would use the Steelers.
3: Right.
5: So this is a good spot. This is actually the best spot of the year. You could say maybe the Steelers, you look at them in week 16 against Carolina. That's a long way away. I mean, there's a lot of reasons to say Pittsburgh ought to be a top selection. What do you think?
3: I'm going to have 1/3 of my entries on the Steelers.
5: There you go. Yeah, so there you go.
3: Steelers better win, Nate. They better win Sunday. We'll get to Monday night's game here in a minute. How about we go down the board a little bit, Derek, and talk about the Cardinals and Chargers, because Chargers might be the top consensus pick.
5: Yeah, I still think the Chargers are going to be the top consensus pick. But what's interesting, the money across the counter is coming in on the dog. I mean, we opened this at 10.5. Right. It was the only double-digit favorite, and it trickled down. You know, went to 10, then it went to 9.5, went to 9. We're currently hanging at 8 and a hook right now. And this is kind of where it's settled in. So, yeah.
3: All right, how about Dolphins, Raiders? I wanted to put a few more entries on the Raiders, but the Brock Bowers injury news makes you rethink all of that with the Raiders.
5: What's going on with our coach? Yeah. Well, he had surgery. Oh, really? He's going to be fine. Well, now he's out. Got, you know, a little surgery on a meniscus. Now today there's thoughts of, he might be able to play. Is that serious?
3: I don't know what's going on there.
6: I've had a torn meniscus for years.
5: You know, there we go.
6: I mean,
3: and you're going to play Saturday night.
5: We're down to, but that news in of itself has impacted the fantasy markets dramatically with the number one tight end out there. Yeah. And the line's gone down from 3.5 down to a 3. It's sitting on a 3.
3: All right, Nate, Monday night, Chiefs host the Broncos, and Patrick Mahomes is back. What do you expect to see Monday with the Chiefs right now? 2.5-point favorites.
6: This is not going to be my normal just put the money on Mahomes game. So you got, you know, Broncos number one pass rush, right? Number one pass defense. And then they've got at tackle, they've got an undrafted rookie. So that combination is going to throw a wrench in that game. I really feel like Denver is going to put the pressure on there. So I'm putting my money on Denver, to be honest with you.
3: Are you?
6: Which is a rare thing for me. Yeah. You know, cause I've been a Chiefs fan since I was 5 years old. So this is going to be an interesting game. It's really going to be a tell for whether or not the offensive line can protect Mahomes.
3: Nate Rempe, President and CEO of Omaha Steaks, back here in a couple minutes.
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16: 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Again, vsin.com/Joe. Clyde Walker, the winner a year ago, 81-49-2 against the spread. That's an incredible record. And Clyde in the contest here this year. We'll get to his picks later tonight. Later in this segment, you're going to hear picks from the defending champ, Chris Massaro, pro bettor out of San Diego. He's going to be on the show here in studio week two. But we're going to give you his picks next here in a couple of minutes. Also, the Mad Russian Jeff Petch in studio tonight, the Iceman Chuck Edel, and Scott Pritchard, a Las Vegas pro bettor who's finished in the top five of this contest two times. We cap off the show tonight with the Bear, Chris Felica, from Ann Arbor, Michigan, where he is with Fox Sports for the Oklahoma-Michigan game on Saturday morning. Let's take a look, for those who don't know, the rundown the rules and the format here of the Friday night contest. 25 handicappers invited to compete. If you're a former champ, you get a five-year exemption, basically a lifetime exemption in this contest. If you're a top five finisher, you get a one-year exemption. So we have nine automatic qualifiers, including the Average Joe winner being Clyde Walker. The official rules here, no entry fee. So this is a free roll for all invited contestants. It's a season-long contest, seven plays per week, college and pro board, sides and totals, Circus Sports numbers as of 10 a.m. on Friday morning. The deadline to get in picks, 3 p.m. Friday afternoon, and we start this show at 4 p.m. Pacific. So it's going to be 20 consecutive weeks from tonight all the way through Friday, January 22nd, 2027. And the final game of this contest is going to be on Monday night, January 25th, the College Football National Championship game right here in Las Vegas. It's going to be the final game of the contest this year. Again, seven plays per week for each of the first 18 weeks. Plays must be college and NFL, full game sides and totals. No props, no team totals, no first half plays, no money lines. One play designated as the best bet, and that best bet is worth 1.5 points for a win. Contestants are limited to four college football totals per week, and we do that to limit the number of stale numbers that are used here in the contest. Three plays per week for weeks 19 and 20 when we get to the NFL and college football playoffs at the end, the college football playoff schedule, NFL playoff schedule. And plays graded 1 point as a win. Best bet winner worth 1.5 points. And if a game's a push, it's worth 0.5 points. In the event of a tie throughout the contest, the number of wins will be the first tiebreaker. It's not the best bet record anymore. It's the number of overall wins that's going to be the first tiebreaker. Contestant with the most winning picks advances. If a tie still exists, the number of best bet winners is going to be the second tiebreaker. So, again, the prize structure here, top five finishers will be paid $30,000 in the pot from Derek Stevens, $15,000 to the winner, $8,000 to second, $4,000 to third, $2,000 to fourth, and $1,000 for the fifth place finisher. The winner also receives a trophy and a green jacket. So the contest begins tonight, runs for 20 consecutive weeks, and any college and NFL game kicking off at 4:30 Pacific time or later on Fridays is eligible for this contest. So if a game kicks off at 3:30 or 4 o'clock Pacific on a Friday night, it's not part of the contest schedule here on Friday nights. 4:30 p.m. Pacific or later, everything's eligible for the contest. So we have elimination rounds, and that's Derek Stevens, I think, favorite aspect of this contest. After the conclusion of week 9 of the NFL schedule here, that's Friday, November 6th, that contest week, the two contestants with the lowest point totals will be cut. That's the survivor element of this contest. Sometimes that could be a mercy killing for handicappers who are having a tough time of it. But the top two or the bottom two are cut each week until we get to the Elite Eight, and those eight stay and compete to the very end. So all the rules are up at vsin.com if you want to check it out. Also put them up on Twitter, but you can see them on the screen there, the elimination rounds and how this whole thing works. This is the fifth year of the contest. And as Derek Stevens said, I believe we have the strongest field we've had in contest history here. And Derek and I came up with the idea for this contest. We were sitting at Mega Bar 5 years ago, and we were talking about the Stardust Invitational and how great that contest was when I moved to town in 2000. Every Friday night, that's where you wanted to be if you were part of the sports betting world. We tried to enhance that contest and make it much bigger here at Circa on Friday nights. All right, let's get to the picks, and we'll start with Chris Massaro, defending champ, pro bettor out of San Diego, grew up in Boston. We call him the Madman, the Boston Strangler. He's a little emotional on Twitter. And Chris, this week, best bet, Saints, +7 against the Lions. How about that? Massaro is going to go with the Saints, a team I know he's liked all offseason, as his top play. And again, a best bet winner worth 1.5 points. Also on Chris's card this week, college football, Oklahoma, Michigan, under the total of 43.5. That should be an ugly game in Ann Arbor tomorrow morning. Temple, a 24-point dog against Penn State. Kentucky, catching 10 against Alabama. Georgia Southern, a 20-point dog against Clemson. Dabo Swinney and the Tigers got embarrassed by LSU last week, 51-10. Massaro taking 20 with Georgia Southern. Two more NFL plays on Chris Massaro's card. Sunday, Bills Texans under 44.5. And you heard Nate Rempe of Omaha Steaks say that he's concerned about his Kansas City Chiefs on Monday night. And he's probably going to play the Broncos. Well, Massaro's going to play Broncos Chiefs under the total of 43.5. So he's not going to play a side, but he's going to play the under in that game. So there you go. Follow him at Real Gage on Twitter, pro better out of San Diego. Defending champ in the contest, Chris Massaro. His 7 plays this week, including the best bet, Saints, getting 7 at Detroit. All right, let's go to a few more plays here. We got time to run down Alex White. And Alex is the daughter of Kenny White, longtime Las Vegas odds maker and pro better. But Alex has made a name for herself. She's a very strong handicapper herself, not just riding on her dad's coattails, even though her dad taught her a lot about the game. Las Vegas handicapper and radio host. Second place finisher in this contest in 2024, and she won the Station Casino's Last Man Standing College Football Contest in 2022. And Kenny said she did that on her own. She came up with the plays without his help, and I know how tough that contest is to win. Mitch Moss was a part of a winning team in that contest, I believe, about 20 years ago. All right, so Alex White, follow her on Twitter at Alex White with 2 E's on the end. Got her best bets here, and as soon as I can find them, I will read them to you. Here we go. Alex White is going to roll with Kansas as a 5-point dog against Missouri. Georgia Tech is a 12-point dog against Tennessee. He's going to lay it with Boise State against Memphis. Broncos, -9. How about the Pittsburgh Panthers last week, what they did to Miami of Ohio? The Panthers here, 7-point favorites against UCF. Alex White's going to lay the points. He's also going to lay it with UCLA. Bob Chesney, very impressive debut for the Bruins in that win against Cal in Berkeley a week ago. Alex is going to lay double digits. And that's the only double-digit favorite on my card this week, too. UCLA, -12. Against San Diego State. Alex White also going to go with Purdue as a 3-point home dog against Wake Forest. And her best bet, Minnesota Golden Gophers. And I pick him against Mississippi State, and Gophers playing that game in Minneapolis. That is not the highest profile Big Ten SEC matchup on the card this week, but it's Alex White's best bet, Minnesota, pick him against Mississippi State. All right, we'll also get to plays here for Jason Jarvis, who is a 2-time top 10 finisher in the Circa Million contest. That's a very impressive accomplishment. Almost as impressive as that photo there of Jarvis with Rudy the Bear, the A&W mascot. Follow him at JJarv NFL Bets, professional gambler from Connecticut. And here are Jason Jarvis's top plays for this week. And Jarvis, again, a top 5 finisher in this contest last year. Jarvis is going to roll. He's an NFL guy. No college football games on the Jason Jarvis card this week. Ravens, 3.5-point favorites at Indianapolis. Cardinals, 8.5-point home dogs against the Chargers. 8.5-point dogs in L.A. against the Chargers. Vikings, 1.5-point home favorites against the Packers. Jets, 1.5-point dogs at Tennessee. Browns, 8.5-point dogs at Jacksonville. Sunday night, the Giants catching 3 at home against the Cowboys. The Cowboys have won 16 of the last 18 meetings between those teams. But it's John Harbaugh's debut on Sunday night. Jason Jarvis is going to roll with Giants +3. And how about that? Chris Massaro and Jason Jarvis match up on the same best bet. Saints +7 at the Lions. We will show you all the best bets after a quick break here. We call it High Stakes, presented by Omaha Steaks. Back here in a couple minutes on VSiN, the Sports Betting Network.

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14: Great to have Nate Rempe, President, CEO of Omaha Steaks, in the studio tonight. 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So that's 23.7 million, and that's up 5,000 entries from last year, where it finished right around 18,700. So the Circa Million at about 5,500, closing in on 5,500 entries. 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Circa Grandissimo, the $100,000 contest, is right now at 74 entrants. And a year ago it was 69. So there you go. Grandissimo setting a record as well. And how about the Edge Boost Average Joe contest here at vsin.com? We had around 4,000 to 5,000 entrants last year, and we are well over 4,000 right now. And again, you can register all season, but you probably want to be in the season-long race, so get in by tomorrow morning. It's free to play. If you win the Edge Boost Average Joe contest, next year you're on this show. You're going to play for Derek Stevens' money in the Circa Friday Football Invitational. That's one of the prizes. It's a free pick'em contest. 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You can register anytime during the season. So if you think you're better than the pros, you have a chance to prove it. 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Clyde Walker at the top of the list. We're going to show you Clyde's plays for this week here in a moment. 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VSIN.com/Joe. Get in it by Saturday morning. All right, speaking of Clyde Walker, this is a great story. We had him on the show late last season. West Virginia resident, former Florida State quarterback in the mid-1970s. And he was 81-49-2 against the spread last season. A remarkable record by Clyde Walker. Can he do it again? We're going to find out. Here are Clyde's plays for week one of the contest. And Clyde Walker, you would think, is more of a college football guy. But he's actually got more NFL plays on his card this week. The best bet for Clyde Walker, Bills, Texans, under 44.5. Also on the NFL side for Clyde Walker, Broncos plus 2.5 against the Chiefs. He's right there with Nate Rempe of Omaha Steaks, thinking the dog is live in KC on Monday night. Broncos plus 2.5. Also, Broncos Chiefs under the total of 43.5. One more NFL total for Clyde Walker. Commanders Eagles under 44. So he's got four totals, four unders. He's the undertaker this week, Clyde Walker, because he's also got Oklahoma Michigan under 43.5 on Saturday morning. And two more plays on the college side for Clyde. Georgia Tech plus 12 against Tennessee. And Oregon State as a 26-point dog against Texas Tech. There you go. Average Joe champ from a year ago, Clyde Walker, his top seven plays and his best bet. So we call the best bet segment here High Stakes. It's presented by Omaha Steaks. And typically every week we will do this at the end of the show. But tonight, since it's week one, we're going to show you the best bets now and also at the end of the show tonight. You've already seen a few best bets from Chris Massaro, Alex White, Jason Jarvis, and Clyde Walker. But right here, we compiled all 25 of the best bets for you. And let's start at the top. This is in the alphabetical order. And again, Bobby Brubeck, professional bettor out of Austin, Texas, once a part of a Circa Survivor co-championship team. Brubeck's best bet this week, Commanders Eagles under 44. So he's right there with Clyde Walker on that. Bobby Brubeck, Commanders Eagles under the total of 44 as a best bet. Frank Carulli, pro bettor out of Vegas. He's going to lay it with Clemson. Dabo Sweeney got embarrassed a week ago in Baton Rouge, 51-10 by Lane Kiffin. We'll see if the Tigers have some fight to come back and play with some pride here. Pimlico Frank Carulli is going to lay it with Clemson as a 20-point favorite against Georgia Southern. Chris Coyne was the Circa Million champ a year ago from Brooklyn. And Chris is going to go with the Colts, the 3.5-point dogs against the Ravens. A little bit surprising there as the best bet for the weekend. Chris Coyne knows what he's doing in NFL capping. Circa Million champ, Colts plus 3.5. And Daniel Jones returned from an Achilles injury, his first start. Chuck Edel, the Iceman, former champ of this contest in 2024. Chuck, on Southern Miss, Auburn, over the total of 57. Chuck's going to be on the show here in about 10 minutes, and he will tell you why he played Southern Miss Auburn over 57 as his best bet. The Bear, Chris Felica, Louisiana as a 31-point dog at USC. The Bear is going to be on the show from Ann Arbor, Michigan, in the final hour tonight, so tune in for that. Steve Fezzik, Las Vegas Pro Bettor, two-time Westgate Super Contest champ. He's right there with Chris Coyne. Colts plus 3.5 against the Ravens. Colts, best bet for Steve Fezzik and Chris Coyne. You got to like it when you have guys matching up on best bets. You got sharp handicappers matching up on best bets. You got to seriously look at that side. How about Doug Fleming, the Westgate Super Contest college football champ from a year ago? He's out of Lansing, Michigan. He is playing Buffalo, Florida International, over 47 as his best bet. Tony George out of Las Vegas, Doc Sports. Army, a 3-point favorite against South Florida. Tony Gordon, former Circa Million champ, part of a co-championship team in Circa Grandissimo a year ago, former runner-up in this contest. Follow him at Derbify. Tony Gordon, the sharpest gets in the NFL, his best bet, Commanders Eagles over 44. So right there, you got Bobby Brubeck and Tony Gordon on opposite sides of that total in the Commanders Eagles game. Brubeck under, best bet. Tony Gordon over. Jason Jarvis and Chris Massaro. We talked about this. They match up on a play here. Saints plus 7 at Detroit. Jack Lindenberg. Jack out of Milton, Georgia. He's in Prague today. He was, I believe, the first one to get his picks in. And Jack was a 7th place finisher in Circa Million a year ago. He went big, and this is documented on his X page. He went big on the Patriots getting 3.5 on Wednesday night, and the 49ers getting 4 on Thursday night. So he's 2-0 already. And Jack Lindenberg's best bet, Vikings, 1.5-point favorites against the Packers. Big Randy McKay, he's out of North Dakota. I don't think he's ever picked a Bison to lose a game. But he's going to lay it here with North Dakota State as a 2-point favorite at Air Force. I agree with Randy on this, and I hope we're right. North Dakota State minus 2, best bet for Randy McKay. Mike Montesano out of Rochester, New York, former contest winner, Yankees fan, all-around good guy. Alabama is a 10-point favorite at Kentucky. If you are paying attention to a lot of the handicappers and touts out there this week, Kentucky is an extremely popular play as a home dog. Mike Montesano is going the other way. He's going to lay it with the Tide, Alabama minus 10. Carl Sack out of Colorado, Killer Sports. Carl, top 8 finisher in this contest a year ago. Jets plus 1.5 at Titans. Ed Sammons, former odds maker at the Westgate Superbook, first year in this contest. Tennessee is a 12-point favorite at Georgia Tech is Ed's best bet. Matt St. Marie, Matty St., going with his Vikings. He lives in Minneapolis, and he loves this play, apparently. Vikings 1.5 against the Packers. The Mad Russian, Jeff Petch, is going to be in the studio here shortly. Also on the Vikings, 1.5-point favorites against the Packers. I like the Vikings. And it's great to see Matt St. Marie and Jeff Petch also laying 1.5 with Minnesota. Scott Pritchard agrees with Fezzik, with Coyne. Colts plus 3.5 against the Ravens, his best bet. Paul Stone, also on Army, is a 3-point favorite against South Florida. Weston Stratman, Browns Jaguars under 40. The original average Joe, Browns Jags under 40, best bet. Clyde Walker, you just saw it, Bills Texans under 44.5. Alex White, Minnesota, Golden Gophers as a pick'em against Mississippi State. Kenny White is going Jacksonville State, Ohio, under the total of 50.5. And sports gambling Hall of Fame inductee in 2025, Jeff Whitelaw, Eagles, 5.5-point favorites against Commanders. Best bet for Whitelaw right there. Again, high stakes, best bets presented by Omaha Steaks. And then we will show you those one more time at the end of the show tonight. On deck, the Iceman, Chuck Edel, former champ. Stay tuned. Circa Friday Football Invitational here on VSiN.

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